0: Visited Georgia on Wednesday afternoon to promote his new Trump Accounts Child Investment Program and campaign for Republican candidates in the Peach State. The president says Trump Accounts can set up kids for future financial success.
1: Their parents, grandparents, employers, and loved ones can contribute up to $5,000 a year. And with the modest contribution, these accounts will reach hundreds of thousands of dollars for these young people by the time they get to, let's say 18, let's say 21, but by the time they're just young adults, they could be worth hundreds of thousands of dollars, most likely will be.
0: The president also railed against Democratic Senator John Ossoff and accused Democrats of being communists. Tropical Storm Bertha has made landfall in Louisiana on Wednesday afternoon. Robbie Berg, warning coordination meteorologist with the National Hurricane Center, says storm surge will be an issue with Bertha.
2: We are still expecting some areas, especially in Louisiana and Mississippi, to see upwards of 2 to 4 feet of storm surge, especially where those winds are blowing onshore. So we do need residents just to be aware of that hazard as well.
0: Winds have been clocked at 50 miles an hour. The president has made a deal with Saudi Arabia.
3: Various news agencies, including CBS News and the Wall Street Journal, reporting the United States and Saudi Arabia have reached an agreement for U.S. companies to run nuclear power for the Saudis in their country. The energy would support things like AI data centers.
0: That's correspondent Laura Winters reporting. On Wall Street, the Dow Jones Industrial Average down by 6 points, the NASDAQ dropping 146, the S&P 500 lower by 10, oil trading near $86 a barrel. More on these stories at townhall.com.
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7: The Highway Patrol believes that a woman that led them on a chase Tuesday may have been drunk, eyeing Chris Davis. It wasn't a chase at first. The Highway Patrol tried to pull a car over that had been swerving near Grapevine Road about 11 a.m., but they say that car did not stop and the woman who was driving hit the gas, leading them on a chase, which was not high speed but was somewhat dangerous with her hitting a guardrail at one point. She was finally stopped near Taft Highway with spike strips and initially refused to get out of the car. Officers say the woman eventually surrendered and was charged with suspicion of DUI. And a wreck that happened on Highway 99 near California Avenue Monday afternoon may have also been caused by impaired driving, says the Highway Patrol. They arrested the driver of a Dodge pickup, which was pulling a trailer that hit a semi on the shoulder of the highway and then got stuck. CHP says the passenger of the Dodge pickup truck was hurt and was sent to the hospital while the driver was being pulled out and cuffed. If you were one of the 11,000 people who got a letter saying that you have to retake the written test for your driver's license, you may have some cause for concern. Steve Gordon, the director of the Department of Motor Vehicles, says that some of the irregularities that have them making people retake the test could have been cheating related. He says some of the cases have already been referred for prosecution. If you got one of those letters, you have 30 days to retake the test or you could lose your license. The California Department of Health Care Services says they believe the Trump administration is targeting California's in-home health care system, which helps children and people with disabilities, and withholding $867 million in Medicaid reimbursement. That announcement was Tuesday about both California and Minnesota. I'm Chris Davis in the KERN Newsroom with news every half hour and when it breaks on News Talk 96.1 and AM 1230 KERN.
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4: 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You know, I could be a wealthy man and I don't even know it. I bought this a couple of days ago.
5: Oh.
4: And I don't even know how I did.
5: How you did?
4: No. So this was Friday, July 17th. Can you check the numbers? Let's do this real quick. Because if I've got four or five numbers, you might have to finish the show.
5: July 20th, correct?
4: Well, I bought it on the 17th, so I think it was for the 17th.
5: It's for the 17th?
4: Well, I think so. I bought it the day of, right? Remember I told you I was going to buy one? Was there a drawing?
5: Friday?
4: Was there a drawing on the 17th?
5: There's a drawing on the Monday, the 20th. This is for Powerball, correct?
4: No, this is Mega Millions.
5: Mega Millions.
4: Yeah, Mega Millions. $5 a shot. I didn't know it was that expensive. Has it always been that expensive? Or did they raise the freight?
5: To be honest with you, I don't do the lottery that much. I should.
4: I don't either. No, you shouldn't. No, you shouldn't. You have a better chance of being eaten by a shark.
5: I feel that, but
4: at Lake Truxton.
5: At the same time, there's been a couple people who have hit around here, and granted, that doesn't help. But
4: one of the best live shots I did was an 11 o'clock live shot for the family back in the 90s that won like $200 million here in the Northeast. We got a clue who the family was. I went out there at about 10 o'clock. Created a relationship with them because obviously they were berserk. Like they must have had when I first got there at about 9:30, 10 o'clock, there were probably about a dozen people. By the time I did my live shot, they had 50 or 60 family members in their home, and they had won $200 million. And you know who the most famous lottery winner is, don't you? At least Kern County famous. Single most famous lottery winner in Kern County history.
5: Oh, former speaker.
4: Kevin McCarthy.
5: Yeah.
4: Got his sandwich career started. He won like $5,000 in the lottery and invested in a sandwich shop in the Northeast that failed. And as Kevin tells a great story, this is what catapulted him into politics. I don't remember the story that well because Mr. McCarthy and I haven't spoken in years, but once he became the hypocrite that he became, I kind of, you know, spoke about him ill, and he has held a grudge ever since, which is fine because I just recently saw his wife at Mexicali and suggested that we try to mend fences, and there's been nothing of that, and that's fine. I give a damn about Kevin McCarthy, to be honest with you. We were good friends at one point when ran around with his detail. He was great to me when he was up in Sacramento and they did the Capitol Clear Speak. He was very, very good to me. He truly was. And I guess, you know, you can't speak ill of Kevin McCarthy or you get blacklisted. But he tells the story that he was having a parking situation problem in front of his sandwich shop. And he was fighting the city or the county over this. And that's what got him involved in politics, where he figured I have to go down this rabbit hole and try to figure out how to get this thing for my sandwich shop. And he just felt so frustrated that he wanted to be part of the solution than rather the problem. And he ran for assembly. Well, he was Mr. Thomas's aide. He was Vince Fong. What Vince Fong was to Kevin McCarthy, Kevin McCarthy was to Bill Thomas. And they all followed in succession. Kevin obviously became an assemblyman and was part of the Big Five when Arnold Schwarzenegger was the governor of the state. And

0: that was a heyday for us, because we had he was a very powerful, Kevin was a very powerful assemblyman, and they, I think he may have had a hand in creating this thing they called Capital ClearSpeak. It was a brilliant idea. Why they haven't gone back to it, I just don't know. But what they would do is they would set up a tent outside of the Capitol. And the Capitol is located right across the street from, I believe it's a Marriott. It's where Arnold Schwarzenegger lived, literally, while he was up there. He wasn't going to leave his Brentwood home. That's why I keep telling these guys, LeBron ain't leaving Brentwood. Brentwood is such a beautiful community. You don't leave Brentwood. You get a Brentwood house, you ain't leaving Brentwood. LeBron ain't leaving Brentwood. He's just not. I'm just telling you. And Schwarzenegger wasn't leaving Brentwood, and neither was his wife at the time, the young Kennedy. Who was his wife? Shriver's daughter. Jesus Christ, Ralph. Bailey. That's how old I'm getting, where I can't even come up with Kennedy names. Who was his wife? Starts with an A.
1: Arnold's
0: former wife. Please stand by. People are screaming at the radio.
1: That would be Maria Shriver.
0: Maria starts with an A.
1: That's what I was looking for. I was like, I don't see one that starts with an A, but...
0: Wow. It's either I start the Alzheimer's medication or I stop smoking weed, one of the two. But they would set up this tent and they would invite all the conservative radio talk shows literally from across the state, from San Diego to Eureka or whatever the hell the coast is. Everybody, it would be hundreds of radio talk shows, and it all depended on your shift. And we'd all set up our situation in the tent, and the Republican Party would send legislators through. And then it was like a 3-day thing. You'd go up there on a Monday, and the governor would host you in his office in a sea of sushi. It was just incredible. And Arnold would come in and shake everybody's hands right in his office. And he had a little section where he would smoke. We would go out and smoke cigars. And then your legislator, which in this case was Kevin McCarthy, would take the local talk show host from his community out to dinner. Kevin would always take us to Morton's. I used to tell that story about how I eat a lot, but I don't eat a lot in one sitting. Like the girls at Casey Steakhouse will tell you, 80% of the time, I will take half my dinner home. I'll have like soup, and then I'll eat half my dinner, and I'll take half of it home. And so I took my filet home from Morton's when we were up in Sacramento, and I get into the hotel, and obviously I have no silverware. I didn't order room service, and they don't have, you know, silverware just in your hotel. And I just remember it was like 3 o'clock in the morning, and I was eating a filet like an apple. I was like sitting there, ow. And it was just a great, great time. And then you go back to the tent, you do your show for the 2 days. And then on the final day, the governor would come through and do everybody's show. And I've got some great pictures. Unfortunately, it was pre-telephone time, but we have some great still pictures of me and my then producer, Nick Novak, with the governor. I was a fat tub. That's why I don't really post them on Facebook. I was a fat tub back then. And then the best night was I was sitting with Inga Barks. And I don't think Scott ever came up to the event. I really don't remember Scott being there. He might have. But Inga would come up every year. And Inga and I, the late Inga, rest in peace, we didn't really get along that well. And she was sitting at my table. And she would just make, this is one of the reasons we didn't get along so well. So we're sitting there at this table, and they've got silverware all laid out, and Inga comes to the table, and somebody makes a comment like, you know, which fork do we use? And Inga said something all loud, ask Bailey, he grew up rich. And you know what I said? You damn right I did. Ralph Bailey was chief of staff of anesthesia at Daniel Freeman Hospital, worked his ass off, and you're right, I did grow up rich. It was really nice, Inga. Sorry. What, South High School? Yeah, the Brentwood School. It's where I graduated. Yeah, I can be kind of a prick when I want to be. But I just was so, I was like, ask Bailey, he was rich? So I had to turn it on her. Yeah, you're right. You don't see the silver spoon hanging out of my mouth? You don't see that? Yeah, I'm sorry. She's dead if she don't see that. Anyway, it was a great event, and why they don't do it anymore, I just don't understand. But

0: greatest moment was I'm sitting there, and I'm kind of sitting like two or three people from Inga, and one of Arnold's aides taps me on the shoulder and says loud enough for everybody to hear at the table, "The governor would like you to join him for cigars after dinner." I was like, "Oh, very good." And that's how good Kevin was to me. He really was good to me. It's sad that our friendship had to end on such a note, but you know, you got to tell the truth. You got to tell the truth, and you know, when you suck up to a president, that's fine. I understand that. But when you call for the 25th Amendment to remove him, and then later come back and say what a wonderful human being is, kind of says a lot about you. And I'm not here to. I don't even know why I started getting there, Kevin McCarthy. Have we figured out if I'm rich or not? Am I leaving? Well, what's the story? What do you got?
1: I got the numbers here.
0: All right, what do you got? What do you got? What do you got?
1: So the numbers for the 17th were?
0: Yes.
1: 22.
0: I got 22.
1: 34.
0: I got 34.
1: 45.
0: I don't have 45.
1: 48.
0: I got 48.
1: 55.
0: Shut up.
1: And 14 is the Powerball number.
0: You are lying.
1: The Mega Ball number. I swear to God, that's what I got here.
0: I have four of those numbers.
1: You liar.
0: I mean, amongst the two tickets.
1: Yeah, exactly.
0: But not on one ticket. I do have all four. If I could cash in both my tickets.
1: Oh, well.
0: You know what I mean? So in other words, among my 10 numbers for the two tickets that I bought,
1: yeah,
0: I've got four of the numbers, but they're not.
1: Damn.
0: I know, they're not. I've got, what do you say, 14, 34, 55?
1: 22.
0: I got 22.
1: 34.
0: 34. 45. No, I don't have 45.
1: 48.
0: I got 48.
1: 55.
0: I got 55.
1: And the Mega Ball number was 14.
0: My Mega Ball was 15 and 1.
1: Damn.
0: So, yeah, I wouldn't have it. I might take a shot tonight.
1: If you're that close, I would.
0: I wasn't really that close, Chris.
1: All right.
0: I mean, really,
1: got two.
0: On one ticket, or just one ticket.
1: Exactly.
0: I had two numbers.
1: Yeah.
0: I had two numbers on each ticket.
1: Two more than I had.
0: I don't know why I do this. Like father, like son. Like I said, my dad was one of the most normal, decent men. Bailey from three. Left it short, just like my putts. He just had two weird things about him, my pop. Loved wrestling. I don't mean Greco. I don't mean Olympics. I mean, you know, Sammy the Sheik.
1: He was a man of culture, is what you're saying.
0: You'd think a scientist, but he would sit with my oldest nephew, Christopher, and they both knew all the names of these guys, and I would walk in.
1: Love wrestling.
0: And that kind of wrestling?
1: Oh, heck yeah, I wear shirts all the time.
0: Oh, and they'd be like, "Hey, Chris, that's the Sheik." And I'd be like, "Pop, you really know these guys?" "That's right. That's the Sheik going up against Michael the Mongoose." And I'd be like, "What have you done with my father? Since you've become a grandfather, you are a different human being."
1: Hear me out on this. This is what I was saying with you. Everybody's got a version of trash TV that they love.
0: True that.
1: And I love wrestling to death.
0: He did,
1: but that
0: too.
1: Is trash television.
0: He did. He loved it. And he and Chris would sit in his lap. Chris was about 12, 13. And they would sit and just watch this thing for hours. He would tape it. That's how long ago. It was the 90s. He would tape it because he couldn't, you know, he was a workaholic. And he always bought lottery tickets on Tuesdays. Always. Always came in the house talking about, "We're leaving. We're leaving tonight. As soon as they read these numbers, we're getting on the plane." And we would always be like, "Pop, you ain't going, you know where you," I would mess with him. "You know where you're going, Pop? You're going to El Segundo. That's where you're going." "Okay, you ain't going with me. You ain't going with me. Sorry." And I had one, my sister Patrice would always suck up to him. "I'll go with you, Daddy." Patrice's the only one going with me. She's the only one going with me, the only one believes. But let's go ahead and take a break. We'll come back and check the board and recap our top story. It's a sad story. I don't know if you're just joining us or not. But the classic Italian restaurant, Euricchio's Trattoria, is closed. There are rumors, because I think this is the official release, that it's a summer closure and that they'll be reopening. I have it on great sources that's simply not true. That may be what they're saying right now so as not to, I don't know, but I have it on pretty, as you guys know, I wouldn't be

0: saying it if I didn't know it for a fact. I just don't do that. I'm a former journalist, and I take my responsibilities incredibly seriously, and I would never, ever, ever, ever, ever say something like that if I didn't know and have it cold. Those doors will never open again, unfortunately. And we are saddened by it, and we are a worse community for it. The Riccio family is one of the best families that have come to this community. Claire and Mark, her husband, her children, Brian, just a wonderful, wonderful family that has always gone out of their way to be kind. You know that I used to talk about this. I get my hair cut, and I need a haircut right now, as a matter of fact, right around the corner from Riccio's. And whenever I would go down there to Gooby's shop, I'd make sure I'd go in and get something to go. And Claire would always buy me a cocktail or throw in some bruschetta or just a wonderful, wonderful woman. Wonderful woman. And don't feel sorry for her. If you run into her, I would applaud her and thank her for her 31 years of committing to this community. Just a beautiful, beautiful family. And it's just a really, really sad day. And I contemplated waiting and allowing her to say it on her own terms, because I know she didn't want it released right now, but unfortunately, this is the profession that I have chosen, and it is what I have to do at times. It's not pleasant, and she may not even be happy with me releasing this early, but it is what it is. But I am forever grateful for her family, the kindness that she and her husband Mark and her brother Steven and Papa Nick while he was alive. Just an incredible family. We're all walking around with heavy hearts today with this news. Quick timeout. We'll read the board a little bit, get to the bottom of the hour. This is the Ralph Bailey Show on a Wednesday, right here on News Talk 96.1, AM 1230, where we're streaming live at kernradio.com.
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2: 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We're halfway there. We got more rich people angry about poor people moving in next door. People actually think there's a chance we're going to be a sanctuary city Thursday. Plus news and traffic and weather. 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
3: No arsonist can stop the Valpredo family and the family at Luigi's Restaurant and Old World Delicatessen. And when I say the family, I mean the waitresses and the busboys and the cooks that make up that entire family that Gino has put together over there. And you know what I always say, I personally would start in the delicatessen. Start looking at some of the merchandise for gifts for this Christmas or graduation, whatever, and say hello to Lynette. She's a great sommelier. She'll probably try to turn you on to some great Italian wines. Then head into the bar, have a cocktail with Julie as you're waiting to be seated, either outside on the patio where Gino's got misters calming it down on a day like today, or maybe inside or at the Bailey Bar perhaps. Where would you rather be? And of course, the warehouses I've talked about, I bet 90-95% of y'all have been at least to one event in that warehouse, which has been a game changer. It's got its independent bar and just spacious area for memorials or birthdays or anniversaries, whatever. It's Luigi's Restaurant and Old World Delicatessen, longtime sponsor of the Ralph Bailey Show.
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2: So some polls have come out. Gubernatorial polls, presidential polls. You don't want to talk about the gubernatorial polls. We really don't. Steve Hilton is being slaughtered. He's down by like 25 points to a Latino in California. Pretty hard to make up. And it's sad. It really is. Because it's all about party. Javier Becerra is an incompetent boob who we've played audio of members of the Biden administration highlighting the fact that when he was part of the Biden cabinet, not only did Soshi Hinoso, who was part of the Biden administration, say he was incompetent, but she added, and I'm not going to play the audio again for you, have Chris mull through that and try to find it, but she said not only was he incompetent, this was the great sentence that solidified it for me. You could ask any member of the cabinet. That is about as disparaging as it gets. That's like saying you can ask any member of American General Media, Ralph Bailey is a POS. You can ask Burdick, you can ask Randy, you can ask Lisa, you can ask our HR person. They all agree Bailey is a POS. That's basically what she said. You can ask any cabinet member, Secretary of Agriculture, Secretary of State, Secretary of Defense, the Interior Secretary, they all thought he was incompetent. And for her to say that out loud on CNN is so incredibly telling. He was a horrible AG who was appointed here in California. He's never been a leader. You've seen the video. I hope most of you have seen the video where he's starting an interview and he says, no difficult questions. And the journalist says something like, I beg your pardon? And she said, well, this is just a profile, right? And she says something to the effect, well, I don't know what your ideal of a profile is, but, well, he says, just not difficult questions. That's what a booby is. Like, hey, who would ever say that to a reporter? Like, if it's me, I'm like, bring it on. Let's deal with the difficult stuff, and then we can get to the featurey stuff later. But give me some of your toughest curveballs right off the bat. Let's just get through this. But not this boob. And this guy is going to be our governor. I guarantee you. And I hope I'm alive in 4 years, but I guarantee you this guy is a one-term president. Even if it's another Democrat that succeeds him, this guy is going to be one of the worst. Coming off Gavin Newsom, that's saying something. This guy is going to be worse than Gray Davis. This guy will go down as one of the single worst governors in the history of this state. When we come back, I'll tell you some of the numbers for 2028. If you weren't with us at the top of the show, you're going to be shocked at the numbers that are coming out between Kamala Harris and Gavin Newsom for the 2028 nomination for the Democratic Party. That's coming up. We'll check the board some more. I'll even read what some of the folks in the chat room are saying. 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
3: 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Torrential rains.

0: In West Virginia have caused flash flooding that inundated homes and businesses. Authorities say the floods washed out bridges and led to numerous water rescues in portions of the state. West Virginia Governor Patrick Morrissey said Wednesday some people are unaccounted for, but he didn't specify whether any deaths occurred. Forecasters said up to 7 inches of rain fell in some places. President Trump honored the lives of 4 U.S. service members who were killed in the Middle East and returned to their families at an Air Force base in Delaware. Trump saluted Wednesday as 4 transfer cases carrying the service members' remains were escorted off an airplane during the dignified transfer. On Wall Street, the Dow down by 6 points, the Nasdaq dropped 146. More details at srnnews.com.
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3: I'm Chris Davis. A woman who refused to stop for the highway patrol Tuesday morning about 11 near Grapevine Road may have been driving drunk, says CHP. The woman, who is from Rialto, was charged with suspicion of DUI when she was finally stopped when CHP put spike strips out near Taft Highway. They say she initially refused to get out of the car but finally surrendered. And the driver of a Dodge pickup who wrecked Monday afternoon on the side of Highway 99 near California Avenue by hitting a semi that was parked there may have also been driving impaired, says CHP. They say he faces the same charge and that his passenger was hurt and had to go to the hospital when the truck collided with the semi and ended up getting stuck there. 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

And unfortunately, I followed the footsteps of the kid. Like, when I was young and became an adult and had time to spend with my father, I didn't, thinking that he would live to be 80, and he died at 56. And it's one of my great regrets that my family lived here and I didn't see them as often as I should have. I went over there quite a bit. I was dating somebody very seriously at the time, and we would go and have dinner with my parents. But my dad was a workaholic, and as I've talked about that, my parents very rarely saw me play sports. My mother never. I think my mother, Mrs. Susbury, came to one of my basketball games at Buckley, but I was going to Brentwood, and I had one of the best games of my career. I was going back to the school that I had left. Buckley had a basketball tournament, and I had it on my schedule. You know, it was like going back, you know, it's like getting traded and going back to the team that you were traded from. And I wasn't kicked out of Buckley. I left with John Tempero for fear that we couldn't get into college because of a whole teachers issue. They had summarily fired eight teachers at Buckley who were trying to start a union. And I literally fired them overnight. And our campus became the center of Valley News, where we had satellite trucks. I didn't know what a satellite truck was at that time, but we had satellite trucks parked because it was a private school, so it was at the end of Stansbury Boulevard on Sherman Oaks off of Ventura Boulevard, and it was a cul-de-sac that ended where the school was located. So the school was located in a canyon. It was a beautiful campus. So you couldn't get onto the campus without coming through the front gates. There was no back entrance. And the Harvard kids figured out if you came through the canyons, because they would drive up, what they would do, the Harvard kids, and it's kind of funny. So it's located in a canyon in Sherman Oaks. And what the Harvard kids would do when they would play us, they would drive up along the canyon, up higher above the canyon, and get like a crate of oranges and just pummel our football field with oranges, like on a Friday. So for the Saturday game, we'd have to get out there and clean up the oranges where these kids would. But there was only one entrance. And so along Stansbury Boulevard, it was just piles and piles of live trucks and satellite trucks. And it was the story of LA that this iconic private school had just summarily fired eight of the most popular teachers because they wanted to try to start a union. Isabel Buckley is the founder. She was still alive when I was attending there until my 10th grade year. She wrote a fabulous educational book called College Begins at 2, because they started, I've told you, one of my best friends in high school, Ed Skelly. It's the only school he ever went to. Ed Skelly has attended three schools his whole life. The Buckley School, CU, Colorado, and Boulder, and his law school. It's the only school he's ever been to his whole life. He went from age 2 to 18 at Buckley. And it's where I met Gary and Barbara Fowler. Many of you know Gary Fowler. He came up here long before I did. He left Los Angeles, and he and his wife Barbara. But I met his wife Barbara first on the administrative side. She was one of the administrators on the elementary level. I got catapulted into Buckley halfway through my sixth grade year. And as I've always talked about, I'm really kind of proud of myself as a little kid, because I literally went from Joe A. Gonzalez Elementary School in Cerritos, California, to halfway through my sixth grade year, I'm literally sitting next to Michael Landon's daughter, and Clark Gable's kid is in the back, and Quinn Martin's son sits next to me. I hated him. This is a good athlete, and he wouldn't play football. Big pussy. And I'm just, it was just an absolute culture shock, and I didn't do that well from the get-go. I only had a half a year, and it's a great story. So they called my dad, and he brought me with me, and he said, stay in the car. And he went into the administrative building, and they basically told him to save his money because I wouldn't survive on the high school level. The high school level was across the street. It was 7th through 12th grade. And they said, Dr. Bailey, your son, the highest grade he got was a C+. And so we just don't think he's going to survive on the 7th grade level at our school. And so we suggest you just save your money. And again, I get all these, my father never told me this story. I get all these stories from my uncle. And my uncle told me that my dad told them

0: you do this? And I said, absolutely, absolutely. I'm smarter than these kids, or as smart as these kids. So why did they tell me that C+ was the highest grade you got? I said, well, it was difficult, Pop. I mean, I was doing stuff at Joe A. Gonzalez where I didn't have to study and I could get A's and B's. Now I got to study. And he said, well, then study. And he started the car and we drove off. We never spoke about it again. But I've told you, the only time my dad ever saw me play sports is the year that I absolutely lied to him and told him that it was my ninth grade JV team. And I said that, because Coach Beattie did come to me and say, if anybody's, he knew, you know, it's a small school. So we had like four kids, including me, whose father was a physician. And they were like, he just came to practice and said, you know, if one of your dads could be our team physician, that would really help us out. Well, I went and kind of ginned up the story and told my dad that we might have to cancel the JV team this year, my first year playing football, because we don't have a doctor. And dad, well, I kind of told him that you would do it. Would you do it? And my father was like, well, Saturdays, you guys play on Saturdays, right? Yes. My Saturdays. Yeah, Pop. Do I have to travel with the team? Yes, Pop. You got to go with the team. We're on the road. Saturdays. Yes. Tell them I'll do it. Now get out of my bedroom. Like literally, word for word. Just go. Just go. And I've told you the story that I fell on a football. First time I'd ever had the wind knocked out of me. And I'm laying on the ground. And here comes Coach Fowler, who you may know. Gary Fowler came up here first and was first at Highland. And then he was at Centennial. And I think he retired at Golden Valley. And Coach Fowler is the first one to come over. And he's like, are you all right? And I can't talk. And, you know, I'm in ninth grade. I'm what, 14, 15 years old, Chris? What grade are you? How old are you in ninth grade? 15, 14, 14.
1: Some 14,
0: you're
1: yeah.
0: You're 14. Yeah, because you're 50, because you start driving in 11th grade.
1: Yeah.
0: So I'm 14 years old, and I never had the wind knocked out of me, and I think I'm dying. I literally think I'm dying. I can't breathe. I can't breathe. And Coach Fowler was like, are you all right? And I'm like, and my dad, I see my dad's shoes, and my dad comes over and he says these famous words, are you hurt? Are you injured? And I don't know, I just kind of was like, he's fine. He's not, he's just hurt. And he walked away. And then Fowler started grabbing my belt buckle and trying to pump air into me. And that was the only time. And then my uncle Irvin and my dad did come to one of my baseball games where I went 2 for 3 and made a really nice catch. I played first base when I was in ninth grade. And I was a horrible hitter, but I got 2 hits the day that my dad showed up. And my mom and my Aunt Sylvia, Wilbur Susbury's first wife, came to one of my basketball games. Like I said, it was a Buckley, but I was going to Brentwood. And it's like I said, it's like playing the team that traded you. I was not a shooter. I was not a scorer. I was a point guard. I had 18 points, 6 assists, and 9 rebounds that day. Just because I was playing against Brett Halas, one of my dear friends, and talking smack. And we had that was my junior year. We had a really good team at Brentwood that year. We had a really, really good team. Ted Shumway, Billy Vaughn. It was so good, Tempero didn't even make the team. The pretty boy quarterback. The only thing that Tempero couldn't do was play basketball. But he was one of the best baseball players I ever saw. He was a pretty good quarterback, really good athlete, but he wasn't a really good basketball player. And that was about the only time my mother saw me play sports. And that's why I always kind of relate to that cats in the cradle, because that's my dad just... My dad was either working, reading, or sleeping. That was his life. And all he wanted, he would say this, all I want is to go out and have a nice meal with my wife every now and again, and I'm good. That was his life, his family, his work, and his work. And that's why I think, you know, they always say it's genes, you know. Well, my dad had 2 brothers, and they're still alive. One's 88, one's 80. So it can't be the genes. I really believe that my father just worked himself to death. He was one of the hardest working men I've ever met in my life to this day. Like I said, he had 3 heart attacks. The third one obviously was fatal, but his second heart attack, he went back to work like 2 weeks after he got out of the hospital, despite all of us begging him to just take some time. He was like, no, what are you talking about? Take some time. I'm fine. Nothing wrong with me. and he was eating right, he'd lost weight, he was walking, he was doing all the

0: things. And one Saturday morning, they were headed to L.A., and he died on the corner of White Lane and Gosford. And the bizarre thing about his death is Roxanna lived right around the corner on Hilton Head Drive, right off of Gosford. So I was about a mile away from where my dad died that morning. Isn't that crazy? I got a phone call because I was doing a morning show at the time with Chris Porfiri, and you had to sign out at a number where they could reach you at all times. And I spent a lot of time with Roxanna, so I'd have to give that number. And somehow Wilbur Soosberry got a hold of Chris. Chris gave him his number, and it was about 6 o'clock in the morning, and Roxanna said, "It's for you." And I was like, "What?" And it was Soosberry, and he said, "Just call your mom." And I said, "Well, just tell me what's going on." And after begging him like 3 or 4 times, he finally said, your dad has passed." And I just remember, I didn't drop the phone, but I just started backstepping. That was my only response. I just started backing up and then just put down the phone and went outside and sat on the grass for about 45 minutes and then went to my mother's house and started the whole process of taking my dad to Los Angeles, where we had a memorial service for him. And then we took him to Beaufort, where he's buried in Beaufort next to his father and his mother. And I've done it again, haven't I, Chris? How is that? That I always end the show with some maudlin, horrible death story or something horrific. I'm sorry. I don't know how I do that. I guess it's better than starting like that.
1: Yeah, I guess.
0: But I always look at telling stories about my family as a positive. My mother's not happy with me now because I told a story about my sister. And one of y'all contacted my mother, because there's no way my mother routinely listens to the show. One of y'all called my mother and said, "Ralph's talking about Patrice and blah, blah, blah."
1: Who ratted you out?
0: That's I have story. No idea. And I haven't asked my mother. I haven't even talked about it. But somebody ratted me out. Or maybe my mom does, without my knowledge, just tune in. Maybe she watches on YouTube.
1: Well, now that we're on YouTube, she can go back and watch at any point in time.
0: Mm-hmm. That's my guess. Somebody said he mentioned that. She went back on YouTube and watched it. I find it hard to believe that she's just casually watched. She never mentions that she listens. Maybe she does. Who knows? Let us go ahead and take our final break of the night. Tomorrow is a Thursday. Mr. Turnipseed from Current Tax, who wrote a very articulate, intelligent, well-written, little wordy. Everybody needs an editor, Mike. You should have came to me. I could have cut that down to half of what you wrote. Be honest with you. But a very articulate, intelligent community voice. Go check it out in today's Bakersfield, California. 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And I think that's about it. And I've got the hiccups. Final break of the night. Keep it locked. Scott Jennings at the top of the hour. In the meantime, you are listening to the Ralph Bailey Show, Ralph Bailey Jr., on News Talk 96.1 AM 1230, where we stream live at kernradio.com.
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0: See, this is why I fell in love with the Grateful Dead. Because when I was a fan of the Grateful Dead at this point, and I heard this song, and I remember turning to one of my friends and saying, "Who is this?" And they were like, "What? Come on, Ralph. This is the Dead." I'm like, "Shut up. This isn't the Dead." And then I started listening. I'm like, "Yes, it is. This is a great song."
1: They're better left unsung. I don't know. Don't really care.
0: I mean, it's such a departure from a lot of what they did. It's just, that's what I loved about these guys. They were just so all over the place. We are watching KABC News. Could we get that every day? I would love to watch KABC.
2: We might be able to.
0: Yeah. Who you got?
2: Mr. Hart's on the line first.
0: I left Mike Hart in El Segundo. Haven't heard a lot from you lately, sir. Where have you been?
3: Yeah. Hang on 1 second. Yeah, and then he was telling the story about how he tricked your husband into becoming the physician on the football team. Yeah, I'm on with him right now.
0: You're
3: I'll talking, call you next
0: talking
3: week,
0: with,
3: Mom.
0: Talking with Harriet? Yeah, okay. Talking with Harriet, are you? Okay.
3: Hey, Ralph, what's going
0: on? That's great. You're the rat. I knew there was a rat. I knew it. I knew there was a leak. I knew it. I should have known it was you.
3: I tune in for 3 minutes, and that's what I have to deal with? That's what I got to listen to? You know what? You did make me think of when my dad used to be a timer.
0: Yeah.
3: When we were swimmers. And here's how long ago that was. In the 70s, my dad standing behind the blocks. There's a picture of him standing behind the blocks. Got the stopwatch in one hand, one of the first digital stopwatches back in those days. He's got his other hand up in the air and a Tipperillo cigar in his mouth as he's timing. Everybody smoking behind.

0: behind the blocks. I'm sure he had a cocktail somewhere.
1: Oh, nice.
0: Probably underneath the chair.
1: I think
0: this
1: is
0: like 74, 75.
1: I think my dad purposely dissuaded me from being an athlete because from about ninth grade till 11th grade, I truly thought I could be a professional athlete. Because my, we have two sides of the family, obviously. My dad's side and my mom's side. I am identical with my mom's side of the family. I look like them. I act like them. My sister is the epitome of my dad's side of the family. She's dark-skinned. She was dark-skinned. She did not drink like my father didn't drink, like my uncles both don't drink. And she was of that school. I was of the Dolly side of the family. We all partied. And they were all tall. My grandmother was 5'11". My mother's mother was 5'11". My grandfather was 6'5". My mother's brother was 6'5". So my mother, because my feet are shaped like your hand, where my second toe and even my third toe challenges my big toe. And my mother told me that was a sign of height. And I just kept waiting. You know, I always heard stories of like Michael Jordan, who grew like 5 inches over one summer, or Anthony Davis, the reason he has a handle because he was a point guard and he grew like 5 inches one summer. So I would always think, you wait till next summer, I'm going to be 6'3", 6'4", playing at West LA on my way to the NBA. And my father just knew, this boy, you ain't got the skills, son. And so I think he dissuaded me. Because I literally, when people would ask me, what are you going to do in 10th, 11th grade? I would say, I'm going to be a professional athlete. And it wasn't until I went to Morehouse on my very first day, and Brett Easton from Macon, Georgia, 5'9" of him, schooled me 11'3", 11'6", 11'5". And I was like, wow, I am not an athlete.
0: Well, my dad knew better, and he told me at a very early age, you know what, son, you've got a good voice. You should be an announcer.
1: Shut up. Did he really?
0: No.
1: I was going to say.
0: Come on. I'm trying to help you end up.
1: Well, in some respects, my father did lurch me into my career. We're on the plane to Atlanta going to Morehouse. And we've been on the plane for about a half an hour. And he asks me, have you figured out a major yet? And to make a long story short, because I only got 2 minutes, for the next half hour, I say, I maybe study political science because I'd like to be a politician. I might do this. I might do that. I might do this. And finally, my dad got so tired of me talking, he said, well, I don't know what you're going to do, Ralph, but I know one thing. You damn sure know how to run your damn mouth. And a light bulb went on. I was like, he's right. That's what I'll do. I'll get into television or a newspaper or radio. And I got to Morehouse, and the radio station was a joke. The Maroon Tiger was a joke. And I just started writing for people.
0: There you go.
1: Yeah.
0: Hey, that's how it happens. My uncle was a correspondent for NBC News, and I always wanted to be like him.
1: Really?
0: Except not at the network level.
1: So, I never want to be at the network level.
0: Tom Brokaw would go, and now we go to correspondent Lee McCarthy in Jerusalem. Lee, thank you, Tom.
1: Wow.
0: Be one of those guys.
1: Yeah, that's why I never wanted to do national. I couldn't run around the country the way these guys do. I watch the Today Show, and I see the reporters, and they're in different cities literally every day.
0: Yeah.
1: I couldn't do it.
0: That's what he said to me. He said, if you want a home life, don't be a network guy.
1: Yeah, that's why I couldn't do it. Always good to hear from
0: you. Brother.
1: All right, always good to hear from you. Come in studio sometime soon.
0: You got it.
1: See you, man. That's where I saw Buddy Holly. Turn around. Oh, you missed it. The Cinerama Dome. They just showed it on TV. I got to get out of here. For Chris Burdick, I'm Ralph Bailey. That's what's really going on. I'll rap to you tomorrow.
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4: And Keith Peters in Washington. Secretary of State Marco Rubio warned Asian leaders Wednesday that Iran's demands to control and collect tolls in the Strait of Hormuz would threaten the world's economy and set a precedent that could be repeated elsewhere in the world. Rubio says the U.S. attacks on Iran are a response to Iranian attacks in the Strait of Hormuz.
5: Commercial ships are going through the straits and they're being blown up. The United States is defending that shipping and, in addition, is targeting the places that are launching against those ships that continue to degrade Iran's ability

0: target and harm global shipping.
1: The U.S. military has announced that it is conducting a 12th night of strikes against Iran as both sides increasingly target civilian infrastructure. Opening statements began in the trial of the man accused of trying to kill author Salman Rushdie.
2: Prosecutors and defense lawyers gave opening statements Wednesday in 28-year-old Hadi Matar's federal terrorism trial in Buffalo, New York, with Rushdie expected to testify later this week. He was stabbed at a lecture in 2022. Matar is already serving a 25-year prison sentence on the attempted murder conviction and pled not guilty to the terrorism charges he... this trial. Prosecutors argue Matar was acting out of loyalty to Iran's late Ayatollah Khomeini, calling for a fatwa, death to Rushdie, over these satanic verses. I'm Julie Walker.
1: President Trump honored the lives of four U.S. service members who were killed in the Middle East and returned to their families at Dover Air Force Base in Delaware. Earlier in the day, he called the ritual over the loss of life one of the hardest things to do as a president. On Wall Street, the Dow down by 6 points, the NASDAQ dropped 146, the S&P 500 declined 10. More at townhall.com.
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5: Highway Patrol believes that a woman that led them on a chase Tuesday may have been drunk. I'm Chris Davis. It wasn't a chase at first. The Highway Patrol tried to pull a car over that had been swerving near Grapevine Road about 11 a.m. But they say that car did not stop and the woman who was driving hit the gas, leading them on a chase, which was not high speed but was somewhat dangerous with her hitting a guardrail at one point. She was finally stopped near Taft Highway with spike strips and initially refused to get out of the car. Officers say the woman eventually surrendered and was charged with suspicion of DUI. And a wreck that happened on Highway 99 near California Avenue Monday afternoon may have also been caused by impaired driving, says the Highway Patrol. They arrested the driver of a Dodge pickup, which was pulling a trailer that hit a semi on the shoulder of the highway and then got stuck. CHP says the passenger of the Dodge pickup truck was hurt and was sent to the hospital while the driver was being pulled out and cuffed. If you were one of the 11,000 people who got a letter saying that you have to retake the written test for your driver's license, you may have some cause for concern. Steve Gordon, the director of the Department of Motor Vehicles, says that some of the irregularities that have them making people retake the test could have been cheating related. He says some of the cases have already been referred for prosecution. If you got one of those letters, you have 30 days to retake the test or you could lose your license. The California Department of Health Care Services says they believe the Trump administration is targeting California's in-home health care system, which helps children and people with disabilities, and withholding $867 million in Medicaid reimbursement. That announcement was Tuesday about both California and Minnesota. I'm Chris Davis in the KERN Newsroom with news every half hour and when it breaks on News Talk 96.1 and AM 1230. KERN.
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6: 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And Ishmeet going as a freshman to follow in his father's footsteps as a physician. 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
2: Fighting for free speech, Western civilization, and delivering common sense for the American people. Ladies and gentlemen, here's Scott Jennings.
3: Mamdani gives up on his plan to arrest Netanyahu. We'll bring you the details. The leaders of the Smithsonian were forced to answer for their woke exhibits up on Capitol Hill yesterday. Full coverage of this nonsense. And what is Van Jones doing? My friend and colleague over at CNN, a true liberal, is taking on the socialists inside his own party. We have the audio that has everyone in politics buzzing. Today is July the 22nd. I'm Scott Jennings, broadcasting for Salem, and we come to you live today from our studios in Chicago. I want to thank my friends here at AM 560 The Answer for the hospitality today. On this day, 1934, just a few miles from where I sit, federal agents surrounded the Biograph Theater on Lincoln Avenue, waiting for America's public enemy number one. That's what J. Edgar Hoover called him. Their target had robbed 11 banks, escaped from jail, survived shootouts, had even tried to erase his identity with a facelift and by using acid on his fingertips. But his efforts would be for naught, because a woman named Anna Sage, a Romanian-born brothel madam in Chicago, agreed to cooperate with the FBI in exchange for leniency in an upcoming deportation hearing. Oh, and she wanted the $10,000 bounty on the target's head. On July 22nd, Sage and the target went to see a movie at the Biograph, and waiting there were 20 FBI agents. Now, Madam Sage had agreed to wear an orange dress so as to identify herself to the cops. And at 10:40, the couple came out. Sage's orange dress looked red under the theater's lights, earning her the nickname, the Lady in Red. The cops ordered the target to surrender, but he fled, making it to an alley at the end of the street. And that's where public enemy number one met his fate. Gunned down by the cops on July 22nd, 1934. That was the end for notorious criminal John Dillinger. As for today's news, the thing they say never happens has happened and happened in a staggering breach. New Jersey's governor, Mickey Sherrill, a Democrat, has admitted that, yes, over 6,600 non-citizens were added to her state's voter rolls ahead of the 2024 election, and that at least 400 of them voted. That's just what we know about. Now, you know, last week, President Trump gave a speech to the nation that most of the networks refused to carry. In it, he said our voting systems were vulnerable and that thousands of non-citizens were on the rolls. And today, the news confirms the man had a point. Last night on CNN, I went head-to-head with Abby Phillip over this. She argued that it's a glitch of no consequence. I argued we cannot tolerate this sort of fraud. Take a listen to Cut 7.
4: What's your tolerance for this?
5: Hold on. This is not about tolerance. This is about widespread or is it something that is relatively rare?
4: You're pounding him over the word widespread. I just would ask you,
5: Scott,
4: what is your tolerance for any fraud at all?
5: Is it widespread?
4: Absolutely. Over 6,000 people.
5: What is your bar for widespread?
4: And she said, my bar is I want no tolerance. Okay. I have zero tolerance.
5: So what is your tolerance for American citizens?
4: By the way, this isn't the only place this is happening.
5: What is your tolerance for American citizens whose valid voter registrations are invalidated by incorrect databases? What's your tolerance for that?
4: I don't have tolerance for any mistakes in the

0: electoral system, including putting non-citizens on the rolls.
1: Okay. So then why are we not keeping the same energy for that as we are for this?
0: I do have energy. As you know, I've come out here and long argued that every time we don't clean up the voter rolls, that every time a non-citizen makes it onto the voter rolls, it invalidates some legal person.
1: What about when an American is not allowed to vote when they are eligible to vote?
0: I don't have any tolerance for that either. American citizens should be allowed to vote. But American citizens are invalidated.
1: Why are you okay then with the administration?
2: This episode makes you wonder, where else is this happening? And why is the left working so hard to minimize this bombshell story? Well, maybe you don't have to wonder that hard. I suppose. Arizona primary last night, the results showed that our friend Jay Feeley, the Republican, won his primary in Arizona's first congressional district, one of the most targeted races in the country. Let's hear him in Cut 16.
3: Why did I decide to run for office? It is a desire to leave this country better for our children and our grandchildren. That's it in its core. You know, what we're doing is fighting for the future of this country. I truly believe that. When you look at the two parties, they've never been further apart ideologically. Never. And the Democrat Party has embraced Democrat socialism. They have chosen to move further to the left. They are talking about abolishing the border. They're talking about abolishing the police department. They are talking about abolishing the Senate now. They want to give D.C. and Puerto Rico statehood. The things that they're talking about are changing the very foundation of this country and what has made it great for 250 years. And we're not going to let it happen.
2: Elsewhere on the ballot, Andy Biggs won the GOP primary to face incumbent Democrat Governor Katie Hobbs. Lots to watch in Arizona this time round. Last night, another night of U.S. attacking Iran from the air. 11 straight nights of attacks. CENTCOM says these are designed to stop Iran from attacking commercial shipping in the Strait of Hormuz. President Trump said to be looking at bombing a new target called Pickaxe Mountain. It's widely believed to be a location where Iran has moved some of its nuclear bomb-making material. Capitol Hill yesterday, a hearing on the Smithsonian Museums and whether and why they have gone woke. Intense questioning from Republicans revealed some of the most ridiculous excesses of the ideological rot that has impacted exhibits and materials at the museums. Friend of the show, Congressman Brandon Gill of Texas, had this exchange with Smithsonian Director Anthea Harding. Cut 8.
4: Yes. Is it important to be polite?
5: Excuse me, sir?
4: Is it important to be polite?
5: Yes, sir.
4: It's also interesting because the same mass action toolkit that your organization has been promoting references politeness as a defining characteristic of white supremacy culture. Ma'am, are you a white supremacist?
5: No, sir.
4: You're not. Can you help me square why your organization says that being polite is part of being a white supremacist?
5: I'm not exactly familiar with that passage of the mass action toolkit, which is
4: I can show you
5: one
4: the passage
5: right
4: here.
5: I don't. Pardon me?
4: I said I just read you the passage from it.
5: And
2: there are several such examples of how the Smithsonian is awash in critical race theory and in the idea that we must relentlessly portray the United States of America in a negative light. I battled Abby Phillip over this issue last night on CNN. Cut 19.
1: The administration has used these so-called, you know, woke, you know, policies of the 2020 era to justify what they are doing in order to try to rewrite what is in the museums.
6: I
1: don't understand why they are doing that, because the two things don't seem to have anything in common.
0: I don't think they're trying to rewrite American history. I think there's a worldview difference. People on the left believe that we should focus relentlessly on the most negative aspects of our history, and there have been negative aspects of our history. There's no questioning that. But people on the left in this country want our country to be defined today by the most negative aspects of our history. People on the right, as led by the president today, would like to focus on what you, I think, correctly called the promise of America, what makes America great, what we have done to overcome the worst aspects of our history. This example that Brandon Gill pulled is one of the most egregious examples of excess at this museum. I mean, you know, it's like their white supremacy list. Individualism and self-reliance, nuclear family structures, rational, linear thinking, work before you play. It goes on and on and on.
1: Politeness. Including Xi would acknowledge that, first of all, that wasn't policy of the

0: museum. It was done by an individual individuals who okay. worked there.
1: Oh, it's just the people that work there, not museum policy. The fight over the Smithsonian's ridiculous woke programming is necessary and worth it because the American left will never stop in its quest to inject critical race theory into our national policy making. They want Americans, particularly young Americans, feeling as poorly about their country as possible, and that's something that we simply cannot permit. You know, there's so much craziness in the world, sometimes you want something on which you can just simply rely and trust. 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We'll take a break and come back. 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
7: 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I don't know.
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9: Live from the Salem studios in Chicago today, Wednesday, July the 22nd, and there's something happening here in Chicago that perfectly illustrates what I think is one of the greatest frauds in American politics right now. And the fraud is this. The Democratic Party loves to call itself the party of democracy. You hear them talk about that all the time. They say democracy is on the ballot. They tell us Donald Trump is a threat to democracy. Every political dispute becomes this existential struggle to save democracy from Trump and the Republicans. But have you noticed, this is happening more and more, have you noticed how often the party of democracy is trying to install candidates on ballots that weren't actually voted into nominations by Democratic voters? Happened with Kamala Harris, happening up in Maine, where they took out Graham Plattner and put in this character Troy Jackson. It's happening in Illinois' 4th Congressional District. Congressman Jesus Chuy Garcia waited until the final hours of the filing period to announce that he was going to retire. And this was so that his chief of staff, Patty Garcia, could file her paperwork just before the deadline. Quick switch, in and out. Hey, this is how you pick your successor in the Democratic Party. They didn't tip off anybody else. Nobody else had time to mount a campaign because of this old switcheroo move. Therefore, Patty Garcia became the only Democrat on the primary ballot, not because the voters in the Democratic Party chose her, but because the incumbent and the Chicago political machine effectively chose his replacement, whether the voters liked it or not. It was such an outrageous move that even the Democrat-controlled House of Representatives voted to rebuke Garcia. But several Democrats decided they weren't going to accept this. Chicago Alderman Byron Lopez and political activist Mayra Macias launched independent campaigns so that people in this heavily Democratic district could have a choice in November. And that is when the party of democracy swung into action. Now, under Illinois law, Patty Garcia only needed 697 valid signatures to make the ballot as a Democrat, but the independent candidates needed 10,816. They had to have 15 times as many signatures to overcome the machine. Both independent candidates, both of them, submitted the maximum permitted, 17,304 signatures apiece. But

0: comes the party of democracy. Operatives connected to the Garcia political machine challenged these signatures, and after thousands of names were invalidated, Macias was ruled a little over 1,000 short, and Lopez was about 1,200 short. And on Tuesday, the Illinois State Board of Elections unanimously threw them both off the ballot. Now, let me just be clear about this district. It's a Democrat district. These people I'm talking about are not conservatives. Lopez is a socialist alderman. Macias once ran the Latino Victory Project, very liberal organization. I'm not here to endorse either candidacy. But that's the point. You don't have to support a candidate to believe that voters should be allowed to choose the candidates and the winners. Democracy does not mean protecting only the choices you like. It means trusting the people. And that's what has gone awry in the Democratic Party. They've decided they no longer trust the people. Specifically, they no longer trust their people. The party of democracy likes to go around the voters. They went around the voters on Biden. They went around the voters on Plattner. They went around the voters on this congressional district in Illinois. They tried to go around the voters when they wanted to remove Donald Trump from the presidential ballot in 2024. Constantly, the party of democracy is doing things that would make your most ardent authoritarian blush. And yet they'll still lecture you about democracy and the existential threat. It's outrageous, but I think people are picking up on it. Democratic voters, I think, are unhappy about it. And the only question is, will they start voting like it? What they're doing is the opposite of democracy. Who trusts the people? It's not the Democrats these days, no matter how they label themselves. More common sense after this. Stay with us.
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1: With SR News, I'm Keith Peters in Washington. The House has adopted a Republican-only $95 billion budget proposal, a long-shot effort to fund the Iran war and other White House priorities over objections from Democrats and a few GOP holdouts in a final push before the midterm elections. The measure now goes to the Senate. President Donald Trump says Trump accounts could lift children out of poverty and help more Americans invest in the stock market. Trump promoted the accounts at a rally in Georgia on Wednesday. Trump accounts offer $1,000 to every child born during his second term. A down day on Wall Street with the Dow Jones Industrial Average dropping 6 points, the NASDAQ lower by 146, the S&P 500 declining by 10 points. More details at srnnews.com.
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4: No arrest has been made in a shooting that happened Sunday evening about 7:30 on Crane Street in Bakersfield, says the Kern County Sheriff's Office. They are still looking into what happened and have not given any details in the shooting yet. They say one person died and another person was hurt, but described their condition as stable. The person who died has not been publicly identified. It may have been cheating, says Steve Gordon, the head of the Department of Motor Vehicles. And he also says that some of the cases have been referred for criminal prosecution in the 11,000 letters that went out to people saying they would have to retake their written driver's license tests. People from all over the state got those letters last month and have 30 days to retake their test or lose their license. I'm Chris Davis in the KERN newsroom with news every half hour and when it breaks on News Talk 96.1 and AM 1230, KERN.
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13: Straight talk without the bluster. 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
14: Well, we have a little bit of an update for you on this scandal in New Jersey where the 6,600 non-citizens were added to the voting rolls. And here's the update. It comes from our friend Rusty Weiss over at Red State. Now, this is interesting. He says that, here's the headline, non-citizen voting scandal gets worse. Software giant blames election officials, and now California is getting dragged in. So when New Jersey Governor Mikie Sherrill made this announcement yesterday, she blamed the vendor. She said, it's this software company's fault. That's who did this terrible thing of putting all these non-citizens on the voting rolls. So she throws them under the bus. And the name of the company is IDEMIA, I-D-E-M-I-A. She threw them right under, took no responsibility for it at the governmental level. In fact, she said, quote, the entire situation is unacceptable. However, The company is firing.

0: reporting back now in this article. The company says its role was strictly limited to transmitting information to the state's Division of Elections. Here's the quote. IDEMIA's role is to transmit information through the motor vehicle system. The voter registration information is transmitted to the New Jersey Department of State Division of Elections, which is ultimately responsible for verifying eligibility to vote. Information submitted by IDEMIA must still be validated and adjudicated by the Division of Elections. So the consultant here, the vendor, is not taking this lying down. Now, if what the consultant, the vendor, is saying is true, something is stinky in the Division of Elections in New Jersey, where information was transmitted and people who aren't even citizens were placed upon the voter rolls. And don't forget, 400, at least that we know about, 400 of them voted. Rusty Weiss reports this controversy is now seeping into California, where the same vendor, IDEMIA, has a major contract with that state's Department of Motor Vehicles. By the way, this motor voter business, you know, where you go in to get your driver's license, people who have no intention of registering to vote wind up getting registered to vote. And a lot of states allow non-citizens to get driver's license. You can see how this is a problem. So in California, they started working with IDEMIA in 2022 to modernize their DMV operations. Now IDEMIA issues all driver's licenses and identification cards out there. IDEMIA announced that the partnership back in those days was not just about aesthetics, but about raising the bar on security and trust. But now people are wondering, what's going on? If this could happen in New Jersey, could the same thing happen with this transmission of data in California? In California, a lot of non-citizens floating around out there who need ID cards and driver's licenses. All that information gets transmitted. Same thing. Makes you wonder. Makes you wonder. We'll keep an eye on this story. I have a feeling that what we learned in New Jersey is just the tip of the iceberg. I want to switch gears and talk to you about one of the things that's going on in politics right now. And that is, you may have seen this on your social media feed. If you watch CNN, you may have seen Van on talking about it. But my friend and colleague, Van Jones, we're on together often, and particularly around big election nights, we do things together. He has made quite a splash in recent days because he has effectively gone off on these socialists who are taking over the Democratic Party. Van issued a video a few days ago pleading with people to stop listening to these socialists and all their crazy ideas because he sees that his party is being overwhelmed by a bunch of Bolsheviks who want to do things that American voters will simply never accept. Abolish ICE, abolish prisons, abolish police, abolish borders, abolish the Senate, and on and on and on. Van is a smart guy, I'm just telling you. He's been on the show, you've heard him here. Smart guy, knows politics, and he is a committed liberal, make no mistake. But he knows these people who are taking over his party are crazy. He knows their ideas are crazy, and he knows it is electoral poison. And more than that, he knows that it's bad for the country and that what these socialists are preaching is antithetical to the American system. I'm going to play a little bit of what Van has been saying out there that has created such a massive stir and reaction in the world of politics. Let's start here. My friend Van Jones, Cut 11.
1: All right, guys, I got some stuff I want to get off my chest. I am tired of a set of people on the very far left in the Democratic Party, my party, telling us that in order for us to be progressives, we now have to believe ideas and support ideas that are completely nuts.
0: Completely nuts. That's an understatement. But, you know, Van, I think, is reacting to something that's happening in the Democratic Party where these socialists, a lot of them very young, a lot of them very inexperienced, a lot of them who are rich

0: white kids of privileged backgrounds coming along and explaining to people like Van Jones and, say, incumbent members of Congress, you all don't have anything to do with this anymore. We're getting rid of you. We're kicking you out, and we're going to pursue the revolution, and we don't need you. Van is saying, well, wait a minute. What gives you the right to kick me out of my own party? Van, if you watch his video, is like, I've been out here for 3 decades fighting for all these progressive ideas. You're 21 years old, and you're coming along to kick me out of my own party when you've never accomplished anything and are trying to inject political poison into the veins of my party? I'm not going to stand for it. Good for Van, I say. More of Van. Cut 12.
1: But what does that have to do with supporting Hamas? What does it have to do with putting up candidates who say we should have no police, no prisons, we can't deport anybody, even if they commit rape or murder, Israel shouldn't exist? These are terrible ideas. These are all

0: Nobody wants to be affiliated with these communists. Nobody wants Hassan Piker and the likes of him to be the gatekeeper of what makes a Democrat in good standing. Van drilling down on how bad these ideas are. And he had an interesting take on it. He says, this is not progressive. This is regressive. Here's more Van, cut 13.
1: Now, if you lived in a world where there were no police and no prisons, so that in your neighborhood, any gang member, terrorist, pedophile, Klan member could do whatever they wanted to, is that progress or regress? If you lived in a world where we said, well, you can be a terrorist if you want to, as long as you feel oppressed, and anybody get blown up at any time and people will make excuses for it, is that a better world? Is that progress? Or is that regressing to a lawless, chaotic state? If we live in a world where people could literally get elected to office with the only qualification being that they went and celebrated a mass murder of Israelis, if all elected officials celebrated mass murders, is that a better world or a worse world? These are not progressive ideas. These are regressive ideas. And I'm old enough to know the difference. And you're smart enough to know the difference.
0: So Van raises two issues in that piece of his video that are worth discussing in detail. Number one, we'll take the last piece first. This rampant anti-Semitism, this anti-Israel bent in the Democratic Party. And he's right. A lot of these activists and candidates who are now overtaking the Democratic Party have shown their colors on October the 7th, on October the 8th, after the Hamas attack on Israel. They were out in the streets in New York and other places celebrating the death, the murder, the rape, the kidnapping of these Israelis and some Americans, I might add. Let's just lay it out. They hate the Jews. They are anti-Semitic. And this is the number one box that you have to check for them in order to be a Democrat in good standing these days. That's just a fact. Israel, how you feel about the Jewish people? Understand something. On the left, this is the new abortion. It's no longer possible to be a pro-life Democrat. It's also no longer possible to be a pro-Israel, pro-Jewish Democrat. You couldn't go to a Democrat convention and give a rah-rah pro-Israel, they're a good ally, let's stand up for the Jewish people. You couldn't give that speech. You'd be thrown out. You'd be booed off the stage. And Van, my friend, knows this anti-Semitism is wrong. Wrong, wrong. He also raises the idea of abolishing police and abolishing prisons. And although he didn't say it directly, I know what he means. It's black neighborhoods that often want more police. They want more law enforcement to keep their neighborhoods safe. But you have all these privileged rich white kids saying, let's abolish the police and abolish prisons. Who's it going to hurt? The people who live in high crime areas. Van knows this. Here's more. Cut 14.
1: Ideas that are literally insane, nutty, moronic, dangerous, bigoted, are not progressive, they're regressive, and they should not be in our party. The people who are promoting these nutty, crazy, backwards ideas are party poopers. Literally, they're coming to the party and pooping in our punch bowl, and they need to stop.
0: Party poopers. And that's a funny euphemism, but he's right. They are party destroyers. These Democratic Socialists have come along not to change the Democratic Party or to reform it. They've come along to destroy it. They've infected it, and now they're going to destroy it from the inside out because that's what they intend for our country, to destroy the American empire from the inside out. They need a vehicle to do that. They're starting with the Democratic Party. And we'll see if Van Jones and others are capable of stopping them. I have my doubts, but I wanted to bring this to you because I applaud Van's words and efforts. I want to talk to you about a new partner for the program here, Noble Gold Investments. Talk to the guys over at

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3: I'm going to tell you the most common sense thing you could do in the next 10 minutes. 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Don't even think about it. Just do it. Pull out your phone and text the word cruise to 94878. But Scott, where are we going? Good question. I'll answer you. We're going to the Gulf of America. I'm going. Mike Gallagher is going. Larry O'Connor is going. Jen Horn, Kurt Schlichter. All your friends here from Salem and Town Hall are going to be on this cruise ship. Gulf of America, mid-November, right after the elections. And we're going to have programming on the ship that you'll absolutely love. Gallagher's going to be playing pickleball shirtless up on the Lido deck. You don't want to miss that. Quite a sight, I'm told. This is a trip you'll never forget. In and out of Lauderdale. We honor America's 250th birthday. We spend time together with like-minded conservatives to discuss what just happened in the elections and what's going to happen to our country as a result. Stunning destinations, great food, great beaches, an amazing ship, the Eurodam. All around a great idea. The most common sense thing that you can do. Text the word cruise to 94878. Get yourself on this ship. They're going to close this thing up in the next couple of days, I am told. There's just a couple of cabins left. And they're going to lock down the bookings in the next couple of days. Don't miss it. You'll regret it. You know, I don't want to hear it, by the way, if come mid-November, you didn't do this. And then you're texting me at the last minute. Scott, I should have listened to you back in July when you told me to book this cruise. Is it too late? Yes, it will be too late then. And I shall have no sympathy for you. But you can avoid all this unpleasantness if you just text the word cruise to 94878 right now. Get yourself on this ship. Gulf of America cruise. Don't miss it. All right. This week, I'm going to do installment number 2. I've been looking at some congressional districts around the country where I think Democrats have made a huge mistake. And the mistake is installing some radical socialist or communist in a congressional district that they have held or should be competitive in, but may have played themselves out of the game because of the lunacy. Yesterday we were in Arizona. Today we're in Maine, specifically Maine's 2nd congressional district. It's a rare pickup opportunity for Republicans because for the last 8 years, it has been represented by a blue dog Democrat named Jared Golden. You may have heard of Jared. He makes the cable round sometimes. Trump won this district by 9 points. But Jared Golden, the Democrat, held on. However, Jared Golden became exasperated by national politics and the wokeness of the Democrats. And now he's out, retiring. And what's happened here is the Democrats are going to wind up with a candidate named Matt Dunlap. This is not who they needed, I can assure you. This guy is a Bernie bro. He was all in for Plattner, even after the allegations of abuse against women. He has had sympathy for the vigilante Luigi Mangione. Actually, let's hear that. Cut 3.
4: With a lack of Luigi Mangione's

0: going to do about the insurance company?
1: Well, you know, obviously, I don't think shooting people down in the streets necessarily the answer, but you understand why people get to that point, yeah. You know.
2: You understand why people might decide to get a gun and go out on the street and assassinate some guy who happens to work for an insurance company. And by the way, laughing about it the entire time. This Maine 2nd Congressional District is a prime example of where Democrats had the right guy, a conservative, moderate at least, maybe conservative Democrat named Golden. Their party went off the deep end to the left. Golden can't stand it. He's out. And they wind up with this character, Dunlap. This is not what the Democrats wanted to see right here. But it is another example of how this left turn is limiting their ability in the November election. We take a break. More news after this. Scott Jennings on Salem. Don't go anywhere.
3: 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It was intentionally designed, standardized, and centralized. 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It calcified, and if we don't challenge it, it will not change. That's why independent platforms matter. Angel Studios is willing to distribute stories that mainstream outlets won't touch. 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
11: Live, Keith Peters in Washington. The House passes a $95 billion budget proposal along party lines, but it faces uncertainty in the Senate.
12: The concurrent resolution is adopted.
13: Bullets and bombs to finish the job.
14: Budget Committee Chairman Jody Arrington framed the proposal as a push to deliver for voters ahead of the midterm elections.
13: Strengthen our food supply, and ultimately, we want to safeguard the integrity of our elections.

0: Democrat Paul Tonko was among those voting against the resolution.
1: This budget gives this administration a blank check to continue their war of choice with Iran.
0: It now heads to the Senate, where it faces a more skeptical audience. Jennifer King, Washington.
2: Tropical storm Bertha made landfall this evening in Louisiana, with winds being felt as much as 100 miles away. Robbie Berg, warning coordination meteorologist with the National Hurricane Center, says there's a chance of flooding from Bertha.
3: There are rainfall amounts of 1 to 4 inches is expected across portions of the northern Gulf Coast. Some areas could see upwards of 6 in those very isolated areas, and that could produce some types of flash flooding. But we're not expecting any sort of widespread type of flooding like we've seen in past storms.
2: The National Hurricane Center says a tropical storm warning includes New Orleans and Lake Pontchartrain. Storm surge up to 3 feet is possible, as well as heavy rain. Bertha is expected to weaken as it moves toward Texas. The Trump administration has forged a new agreement with Saudi Arabia that could potentially provide the kingdom with uranium enrichment capability for its civilian nuclear program. The Trump administration has not released details of the agreement. On Wall Street, the Dow down by 6 points, the Nasdaq dropped 146, the S&P 500 lower by 10, oil trading near $86 a barrel. More at townhall.com.
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6: The Highway Patrol believes that a woman that led them on a chase Tuesday may have been drunk. I'm Chris Davis. It wasn't a chase at first. The Highway Patrol tried to pull a car over that had been swerving near Grapevine Road about 11 a.m., but they say that car did not stop and the woman who was driving hit the gas, leading them on a chase, which was not high speed but was somewhat dangerous, with her hitting a guardrail at one point. She was finally stopped near Taft Highway with spike strips and initially refused to get out of the car. Officers say the woman eventually surrendered and was charged with suspicion of DUI. And a wreck that happened on Highway 99 near California Avenue Monday afternoon may have also been caused by impaired driving, says the Highway Patrol. They arrested the driver of a Dodge pickup, which was pulling a trailer that hit a semi on the shoulder of the highway and then got stuck. CHP says the passenger of the Dodge pickup truck was hurt and was sent to the hospital while the driver was being pulled out and cuffed. If you were one of the 11,000 people who got a letter saying that you have to retake the written test for your driver's license, you may have some cause for concern. Steve Gordon, the director of the Department of Motor Vehicles, says that some of the irregularities that have them making people retake the test could have been cheating related. He says some of the cases have already been referred for prosecution. If you got one of those letters, you have 30 days to retake the test or you could lose your license. The California Department of Health Care Services says they believe the Trump administration is targeting California's in-home health care system, which helps children and people with disabilities, and withholding $867 million in Medicaid reimbursement. That announcement was Tuesday about both California and Minnesota. I'm Chris Davis in the KERN Newsroom with news every half hour and when it breaks on News Talk 96.1 and AM 1230 KERN.
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2: 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Hello, Dad, I'm with the police. Hello? 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

0: have reportedly been deleted from the system. President Trump says this episode in New Jersey underscores the need to pass the Save America Act, which requires voter ID and proof of citizenship. Laura Winters reporting.
1: President Trump honoring four soldiers killed in the war in Iran as he attended their dignified transfer at Dover Air Force Base in Delaware.
2: 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I think it's the toughest thing I do. 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
5: I'm Chris Davis. A woman who refused to stop for the highway patrol Tuesday morning about 11 near Grapevine Road may have been driving drunk, says CHP. The woman, who is from Rialto, was charged with suspicion of DUI when she was finally stopped when CHP put spike strips out near Taft Highway. They say she initially refused to get out of the car but finally surrendered. And the driver of a Dodge pickup who wrecked Monday afternoon on the side of Highway 99 near California Avenue by hitting a semi that was parked there may have also been driving impaired, says CHP. They say he faces the same charge and that his passenger was hurt and had to go to the hospital when the truck collided with the semi and ended up getting stuck there. 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
2: 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We're halfway there. We got more rich people angry about poor people moving in next door. People actually think there's a chance we're going to be a sanctuary city. There's a plus news and traffic and weather. It's all happening 6 to 9 a.m. Right here at News Talk 96.1 and AM 1230. 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
4: There is a record high in America's NILF population, which stands for Not in Labor Force. Disappointing Graham Plattner, who thought it stood for Nazis I'd Like to F***.
5: Wow. Yeah, they're calling it hot NILF summer, Jack. Not in labor force. The percentage of men not in labor force of working age is like the highest it's ever been.
6: I feel
5: since
6: like
5: the Great Depression.
6: I feel like you need to come up with a different acronym. It's too distracting.
5: I think you need to grow up.
6: Graham Plattner thought. Why it isn't a bigger conversation that we have so many young, healthy men not working, that's not a crisis, I don't know.
5: I think because a lot of Americans aren't aware of it, and one political party says, yes, now they're totally dependent on us, and they will always, always vote for us.
6: So we got a lot of different stuff for you today, as we mentioned earlier. Heather Myers touched on the fact that there was a press conference yesterday from the federal government getting into some of the fraud that is going on, specifically in Minnesota and California. I'm sure it's all over the country. California's king, though, just like we're number one or number 50 in everything. And it's always the bad number, whichever it is, depending on how they're ranking it. Like, we're number one for fraud, but number 50 for education, that sort of thing.
5: Sure.
6: But some of the examples, lots of dead people registered in Minnesota specifically. 3,000 dead people. they had to kick off the roll stuff, I guess. In-home supportive services in California jumped at twice the national growth rate across the country as people have figured out, oh, if you claim somebody, you're taking care of someone, nobody checks on that, and you can get a check constantly, mm-hmm. And I'm sure that's true. Who's going to come to your house and verify that you're taking care of somebody who's sick? But here's the one I wanted to bring up, just because I don't quite understand what this is. An explosive growth in skin substitutes and wound care. Do you have any idea what that is? Congressional hearings highlighted a 7,100%, that's a big spike, in Medicare-Medicaid claims for skin substitutes in wound care over the last 6 years, going from $200 million a year to almost $15 billion. People are soaking the federal taxpayer for wound care? Officials detailed cases where providers billed for repeated, clinically unnecessary applications were charged for high-end graft products that were never actually applied to patients. So they just found a particular aspect of our healthcare system to bill on, and then I guess other people, how did you get so much money? Wounds. Claim you need a skin graft, nobody checks, and then so that just got out of hand. And but you know, you'll crack down on this one, and it'll be a different one. Toenail fungus, claim it's toenail fungus, you know, whatever it is, and you get federal money for it.
5: God, the size, that just the scope of the fraud. You can't comprehend these amounts of money,
6: and yet
5: they're squandered, and there aren't even checks,
6: right?
5: Or there haven't been until now. This is the perfect example of Trump makes me insane, but my gosh, the administration is doing some great things.
6: If there's one thing I could get going across America for lefties, would be convincing them to care about waste, because you're the people that actually care about the downtrodden. You want money for the downtrodden? It's being stolen. So stop it from being stolen and give it to the downtrodden. Get lefties to care about this, but for some reason you can't.
5: Yeah, yeah. Well, I'm glad they're cracking down.
6: I'm going to try to build a government for wound care today, see if I can get mine.
5: handful of all the other stories. Is anybody following the judges blocking the Paramount and Warner antitrust, the merger thingy? It's

0: a fair amount of original art. I'm not an investor, you know, high budget guy at all.
1: Are you a Mandarin?
0: I don't think so.
1: Okay.
0: I don't feel like one. what was I saying? But I've looked at, you know, high-ish dollar art enough to know if the artist is known, then you jump up in price.
1: Of course.
0: You've got unknown artists. You've got, I know that name. And then you've got famous artists. And if it's a famous artist, you can't afford it. Well, Hunter Biden isn't really famous for his art, but he's absolutely famous. If you say, this is a Hunter Biden original, people will go, oh, my God. Now, at some point, that could translate into, people think, it's collectible. It's a little bit of novelty, but it's huge name recognition. His art might actually, in the weird world that is art, it might actually be worth, you know, what he's asking for it.
1: So I buy the piece of art. I jump on the video call with Hunter, and I say,
2: "Hey, Esther."
1: I say, "Hey, I got the art in the mail. I hung it in my hallway. Really enjoying it. I look at it every time I walk by." So, why were you carrying the gun while you were walking around naked in the hotel room? Were you is that in case somebody broke in, or was it a sex game thing, or what's with the gun?
0: Were you trying to, like, take on all seven deadly sins at once, or what?
1: Does it turn you on to have a gun in your hand while you're naked?
0: Yeah.
1: And why did you videotape yourself? It seems like a bad idea. Did you know the videos were on the laptop when you dropped them off at the repairman shop, and you were just hoping he wouldn't say anything, or what?
0: He'd say, dude, I was so wasted, I don't remember anything. Do you want to talk about art?
1: No, I don't want to talk about art. I want to talk about you in the bathtub with that cigarette in your mouth. Why did you put these pictures? Who's taking pictures, selfies of themselves like that?
0: That's a legitimate question. So coming up, we've got mailbag and also a vexing moral. It's not that vexing. It's a funny moral dilemma next hour. Can't wait to get to it. Get everybody's opinion.
1: And mailbag next. Stay here.
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3: The Highway Patrol believes that a woman that led them on a chase Tuesday may have been drunk. I'm Chris Davis. It wasn't a chase at first. The Highway Patrol tried to pull a car over that had been swerving near Grapevine Road about 11 a.m. But they say that car did not stop and the woman who was driving hit the gas, leading them on a chase, which was not high speed but was somewhat dangerous, with her hitting a guardrail at one point. She was finally stopped near Taft Highway with spike strips and initially refused to get out of the car. Officers say the woman eventually surrendered and was charged with suspicion of DUI. And a wreck that happened on Highway 99 near California Avenue Monday afternoon may have also been caused by impaired driving, says the Highway Patrol. They arrested the driver of a Dodge pickup, which was pulling a trailer that hit a semi on the shoulder of the highway and then got stuck. CHP says the passenger of the Dodge pickup truck was hurt and was sent to the hospital while the driver was being pulled out and cuffed. If you were one of the 11,000 people who got a letter saying that you have to retake the written test for your driver's license, you may have some cause for concern. Steve Gordon, the director of the Department of Motor Vehicles, says that some of the irregularities that have them making people retake the test could have been cheating related. He says some of the cases have already been referred for prosecution. If you got one of those letters, you have 30 days to retake the test or you could lose your license. The California Department of Health Care Services says they believe the Trump administration is targeting California's in-home health care system, which helps children and people with disabilities, and withholding $867 million in Medicaid reimbursement. That announcement was Tuesday about both California and Minnesota. I'm Chris Davis in the KERN Newsroom with news every half hour and when it breaks on News Talk 96.1 and AM 1230 KERN.
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11: I don't know why. I can't get enough of this DSA website thing. All these candidates that are running for office and winning and getting so much attention, and the fact that they want to overthrow the country and it's not making the news is just mind-blowing to me. We got a couple of great examples. One from The Atlantic, which was usually lefty, pointing out some of the crazy crap that is in the platform, the website of the DSA, Democratic Socialists of America, and James Lindsay with a long screed.

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0: criminal prosecution in the 11,000 letters that went out to people saying they would have to retake their written driver's license tests. 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I'm Chris Davis in the KERN newsroom with news every half hour and when it breaks on News Talk 96.1 and AM 1230, KERN.
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2: 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We're halfway there. We got more rich people angry about poor people moving in next door. People actually think there's a chance we're going to be a sanctuary city Thursday. 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
13: Is Mickey Mouse racist?
14: Mickey Mouse is not racist.
13: It's not racist. Mouse is rooted in racism. Is that your testimony?
14: No, sir. It's rooted in minstrelly.
15: I've never heard the word minstrelly. Is that a word?
16: Minstrelry.
15: Minstrelry. Okay.
16: It's not easy to say. We've got an undercover witness willing to talk about Mickey Mouse's racism. Disguise my voice. Sorry, that was idiotic. Because this is a very, very serious topic. All right, so here's the story.
15: Disguise my voice.
16: I actually used to do a pretty good goofy, but I just laughed in the middle of it. The White House put out a great, great, great report. I think it was last week that we talked about at length.
15: We quoted. Oh, that's funny.
16: Let's see. The White House put out Saving America's Story, How Ideological Capture at the Smithsonian Institution's National Museum of American History Erases Our Heritage. And we quoted extensively during the One More Thing podcast. I think it was Thursday, might have been Wednesday of last

0: that is American. Everything that is American has to be rooted in something awful. Of course it does.
1: Right. That's the way you tear down a system and rebuild it to a Marxist utopia. Quoting James Lindsay for the millionth time, Marxists just lie. They lie so overtly and blatantly that people begin to question their own perceptions. It works because no one expects another person to lie so overtly. They don't believe in shared truth. They use words as weapons. Keep that in mind as this woman continues. Representative Gill has another question.
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4: The Highway Patrol believes that a woman that led them on a chase Tuesday may have been drunk. I'm Chris Davis. It wasn't a chase at first. The Highway Patrol tried to pull a car over that had been swerving near Grapevine Road about 11 a.m. But they say that car did not stop, and the woman who was driving hit the gas, leading them on a chase, which was not high speed but was somewhat dangerous, with her hitting a guardrail at one point. She was finally stopped near Taft Highway with spike strips and initially refused to get out of the car. Officers say the woman eventually surrendered and was charged with suspicion of DUI. And a wreck that happened on Highway 99 near California Avenue Monday afternoon may have also been caused by impaired driving, says the Highway Patrol. They arrested the driver of a Dodge pickup, which was pulling a trailer that hit a semi on the shoulder of the highway and then got stuck. CHP says the passenger of the Dodge pickup truck was hurt and was sent to the hospital while the driver was being pulled out and cuffed. If you were one of the 11,000 people who got a letter saying that you have to retake the written test for your driver's license, you may have some cause for concern. Steve Gordon, the director of the Department of Motor Vehicles, says that some of the irregularities that have them making people retake the test could have been cheating related. He says some of the cases have already been referred for prosecution. If you got one of those letters, you have 30 days to retake the test or you could lose your license. The California Department of Healthcare Services says they believe the Trump administration is targeting California's in-home healthcare system, which helps children and people with disabilities, and withholding $867 million in Medicaid reimbursement. That announcement was Tuesday about both California and Minnesota. I'm Chris Davis in the KERN Newsroom with news every half hour and when it breaks on News Talk 96.1 and AM 1230. KERN.
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11: Are you familiar with the Sophie Cunningham point from the WNBA that got so much attention a week or so ago?
12: Just became hip to that today.
11: Okay, it was everywhere there for a couple of days, and it has become quite the meme. I saw a thing the other day, and now when she meets fans, everybody wants to do the point with her for a selfie.
12: Yeah.
11: Kind of funny. Anyway, the WNBA has weighed in on whether she can monetize that, so it's kind of a funny story in a stupid sort of way.
12: Yes, smart move or shooting themselves in the foot.
11: Exactly. Yeah. Couple of great AI stories later this hour too, so stay tuned.
12: Great isn't terrifying.
11: Yeah.
12: Speaking of not so great situations, the governance of the great state of California, hard to imagine. The approval rating for the Democratic Party is above 10%, but indeed it remains inexplicably high. There's a man trying to turn the state around. He's running for governor, Steve Hilton, who you know him, you love him. He joins us

0: got to be kidding me. They thought he was worthless.
1: Yeah.
0: That's why his name never came up during the biggest pandemic in a century, and he was running that department because he was useless. Anyway, my guess would be he's going to be prevent defense. You're not going to hear a word from him. He's just going to think that, and he might be right, that he can just win being the Democrat.
1: I was just going to say he might not campaign at all.
0: Yeah, he probably doesn't want any debates, and he won't come campaign. The less he shows up answering questions, the better.
1: Well, you want to talk about undecided voters. 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
0: My last thought on politics for a little bit is I wonder if we'll ever be able to break out of this everything being national elections thing. When Trump goes away, will we recede back a little bit to all politics is local? You don't tie your governor's race to the president? I mean, that's crazy.
1: Yeah, if you were to pick the 2, 3, 4 worst ideas that most people have that are wrecking our self-governance, that would be way up there. The idea that the federal government's really the only one level of government that matters, and they're here to solve all of our problems.
0: Or that a vote for your House member, governor, whatever, is that you vote for Republican, that's a vote for Trump. What? That's a weird way to do our politics.
1: Yeah, the governors of the various states are not doing Trump's bidding, the Republicans.
0: I have been talking up various chatbots as pretty good therapists for a while. I'm not sure what I think about that, the way ChatGPT told this woman to kill herself the other day. We'll get to that story, among other things, on the way. Stay here.
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0: That's right. Bakersfield's Best Barbecue. And I'm here with my good friend, Michael Binge. You know him as, hey, folks, it's Michael Binge, noted barbecue connoisseur. So I'm going to do a little on-the-spot interview here. Michael Binge, you come here once, twice a year now. You get to come hang out. Your family's here. And every time you come, I know you always get you just a grip of barbecue. So, Michael Binge, what's your favorite Salty's barbecue item?
1: Well, you know, bud, I have to get a bunch of food because I got a big family out here. So we always load up on family packs. Could be two, could be three, but then we have to get extra bread and extra sides and spicy mac and cheese and the green beans. They absolutely love that stuff. So you know what I'll be doing? I'll be doing that tomorrow night.
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3: 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We're halfway there. We got more rich people angry about poor people moving in next door. People actually think there's a chance we're going to be a sanctuary city Thursday, plus news and traffic and weather. 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

0: think at some point you got to look at results.
1: Why do you sue the hospital, though? Is that just to get money? Nothing. It's not going to change anything.
0: They sent the wrong baby home with the wrong family.
1: But what are you hoping to accomplish?
0: Get them to do better, I guess. You're being made whole for your suffering.
1: Was there
0: they
1: suffering, though? That's the question, like you just said. Are they happy or not? What if you're perfectly happy?
0: What if the one guy's like, whoa, dodged a bullet?
1: I know, the
0: Holy
1: other guy.
0: Holy cow, am I lucky.
1: Oh, this sucked.
0: Right. Yeah. Don't know.
1: Couple of troubling AI stories for you in recent days. Stay tuned.
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7: With SRN News, I'm Jason Walker. The House adopting a Republican-only $95 billion budget proposal. That in an effort to fund the war in Iran. Speaker Mike Johnson pushed it over objections from Democrats as a priority before the midterm elections. Tropical storm Bertha has made landfall in Louisiana. The storm packing winds that extend some 100 miles from its center. Damaging winds and storm surge the main threats in the deep south area. Torrential rains in West Virginia causing flash flooding, inundating homes and businesses. Authorities say the floods washed out a number of bridges, leading to several rescues in portions of the state. Several people are still unaccounted for. More than 1,000 people have died from the Ebola outbreak in eastern Congo. 2,500 cases reported. SRN News.
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9: I'm Chris Davis. A woman who refused to stop for the highway patrol Tuesday morning about 11 near Grapevine Road may have been driving drunk, says CHP. The woman, who is from Rialto, was charged with suspicion of DUI when she was finally stopped when CHP put spike strips out near Taft Highway. They say she initially refused to get out of the car but finally surrendered. And the driver of a Dodge pickup who wrecked Monday afternoon on the side of Highway 99 near California Avenue by hitting a semi that was parked there may have also been driving impaired, says CHP. They say he faces the same charge and that his passenger was hurt and had to go to the hospital when the truck collided with the semi and ended up getting stuck there. I'm Chris Davis in the KERN Newsroom with news every half hour and when it breaks on News Talk 96.1 and AM 1230, KERN.
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10: So again, I want to thank Michael Bowers and Ishmeet Singh, the son of Dr. Jeet Singh, our Monday regular. Boys headed to Harvard. Obviously, Michael going back to get his master's degree to expand his brand in medical coverage. And Ishmeet going as a freshman to follow in his father's footsteps as a physician. It was fun having both in studio.
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0: to spend $40 million on the midterms to push the sort of AI regulation they want. $40 million.
1: So, like, for instance, if you could start over on one of the chat bots and say, yeah, my wife wants to get all these surgeries and treatments for the dog, but it costs this much money. There are millions of dogs out there that don't have homes. There's lots of dogs at the pound that would love a good, and I'll bet it would tell you, you know, you're doing the right thing. Don't pay the extra money. Let the dog go away. Just give you a different answer.
0: And if you approached it that, look, I've done well in life, I can afford all of these treatments, it won't impact my life, and he's such a good dog. I wonder if it would give you a completely different point
1: of view. That's what I wonder. I'll bet it would, too. In fact, I'd bet money that it would. Relationships like this one with your dog come along once in a lifetime. Don't let go of this, blah, blah, blah. Yeah, I can just picture it.
0: Can you imagine if you were consulting, and this is not life or death. Well, it could be, actually, in this example, but you're consulting a contractor. And the contractor says, yep, we can get rid of that beam because it's not a supporting beam. And you say, whoa, whoa, whoa, whoa, whoa. That one right there, that is a supporting beam. And they say, yep, you're right, it is a supporting beam. So what I suggest we do is, no. No, we're not moving on.
1: Yes, let's go back to the fact that you had no idea what you're talking about.
0: Exactly.
1: Good catch. So here's what we should do. We should put...
0: No.
1: No. Okay, we got all that stuff Joe mentioned coming up. Stay here.
2: Armstrong and Getty.
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6: 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We're halfway there. We got more rich people angry about poor people moving in next door. People actually think there's a chance we're going to be a sanctuary city Thursday. 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

0: With SRN News, I'm Jason Walker. Secretary of State Marco Rubio meeting with Russian Foreign Minister Sergey Lavrov in the Philippines. Those talks are on the sidelines of a summit by Southeast Asian foreign ministers. Torrential rains in West Virginia, flash flooding the result, inundating homes and businesses. Authorities say the floods washed out bridges, leading to numerous rescues. Several people, though, still unaccounted for. Tropical Storm Bertha making landfall in Louisiana. That storm packing winds that extend some 100 miles from the center. Damaging wind and storm surge, the main threats in the deep south. Small town of Presidio, Texas, is challenging the Trump administration's border wall plans. Leaders there say the wall could endanger levees, protecting it from flooding. SRN News.
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0: With SRN News, I'm Jason Walker. U.S. military conducting a 12th night of strikes against Iran as Tehran increasingly targets civilian infrastructure. President Trump is warning that the United States will destroy one bridge or power plant each time Iran shoots at a vessel in the strait. Ukraine is pushing on with its battle against Russia, now under new military leadership, after President Zelensky fired his commander-in-chief about 24 hours ago, that following public pressure to do so. In the meantime, Ukrainian drones have struck warehouses in Russia, targeting facilities they say were used for drone production. Secretary of State Marco Rubio meeting with Russian Foreign Minister Sergei Lavrov in the Philippines. Those talks on the sidelines of a summit by Southeast Asian ministers. SRN News.
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11: 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Since 2008,

0: its opening statements for the trial of Rafael Estrada, the man who allegedly slit his wife's throat in front of his child, has begun. He's charged with willful cruelty and first-degree murder, among other charges. Let's just all hope that our DA doesn't cut a plea deal with this one. She did with a human trafficker, so let's hope she doesn't cut a deal this time.
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2: 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We're halfway there. We got more rich people angry about poor people moving in next door. People actually think there's a chance we're going to be a sanctuary city Thursday, plus news and traffic and weather. 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
4: 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Boys headed to Harvard. Obviously, Michael going back to get his master's degree to expand his brand in medical coverage. And Ishmeet going as a freshman to follow in his father's footsteps as a physician. It was fun having both in studio.
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0: With SRN News, I'm Jason Walker. Ukraine pushing on with its fight against Russia under new military leadership. That after President Zelensky fired his commander-in-chief because of public pressure. In the meantime, Ukrainian drones have struck warehouses in Russia, targeting facilities they say were used for drone production. Secretary of State Marco Rubio meeting with Russian Foreign Minister Sergei Lavrov right now in the Philippines. Those talks on the sidelines of a summit by Southeast Asian foreign ministers. United States Armed Forces conducting a 12th night of strikes against Iran as Tehran increasingly targets civilian infrastructure. President Trump is warning the United States will destroy one bridge or power plant each time Iran shoots at a ship. SRN News.
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6: 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We're halfway there. We got more rich people angry about poor people moving in next door. People actually think there's a chance we're going to be a sanctuary city. 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
6: 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We're halfway there. We got more rich people angry about poor people moving in next door. People actually think there's a chance we're going to be a sanctuary city Thursday, plus news and traffic and weather. 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
4: 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We're halfway there. We got more rich people angry about poor people moving in next door. People actually think there's a chance we're going to be a sanctuary city Thursday. 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
2: 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We're halfway there. We got more rich people angry about poor people moving in next door. People actually think there's a chance we're going to be a sanctuary city. There's a plus news and traffic and weather. 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
4: 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Hello, Dad, I'm with the police. Hello? 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
3: 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We're halfway there. We got more rich people angry about poor people moving in next door. People actually think there's a chance we're going to be a sanctuary city. 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
1: And he is Eric Carlin. I'm Gary McNamara. Coming up in just a minute, what does the public, according to the Fox News poll, think about the DSA, the Democratic Socialist of America? That coming up in just a minute.
2: You know, when it comes to

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5: 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We're halfway there. We got more rich people angry about poor people moving in next door. People actually think there's a chance we're going to be a sanctuary city. 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
4: 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We're halfway there. We got more rich people angry about poor people moving in next door. People actually think there's a chance we're going to be a sanctuary city. 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
4: And we're live here outside the Perez family home just waiting for the... And there they go! Almost on time this morning. Mom is coming out the front door strong with a double-arm kid carry. Looks like Dad has the bags. Daughter is bringing up the rear. 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
7: Look, the bottom line is I'm just not a fan of Sonny Hostin ever since Donald Trump's got into office. 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Hello, Dad, I'm with the police. Hello? 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

0: gunman accused of trying to kill President Trump opened fire at the Washington Hilton shortly after.
1: We'll do it again.
0: Take two is Friday at a smaller venue with enhanced security. Secret Service Deputy Director Matthew Quinn says it's not just a redo.
2: We're looking at this as a presidential site with cabinet members and other protectees there.
0: Former journalists and press freedom groups are asking the Correspondents Association to stand up forcefully for freedom of the press, saying the Trump administration's recent attacks on reporters have become even more egregious. Sagar Meghani, Washington.
3: President Trump took a victory lap Wednesday after his endorsed candidate won the GOP primary for governor in Arizona. Correspondent Mike Hempen reports that Andy Biggs, who voted to overturn the 2020 election results in Congress, overwhelmingly beat his challenger to face current Governor Katie Hobbs in November.
4: Congressman Andy Biggs has won the Republican nomination for Arizona governor. Biggs overwhelmingly defeated fellow Congressman David Schweikert in the primary. He'll face Democratic Governor Katie Hobbs in what could be one of the closest governor races in November. Biggs is a fierce ally of President Trump and was endorsed by the president. Democrats are locked in a close primary contest in a battleground U.S. House district. Emergency physician Amish Shah is leading Marlene Galan Woods for the chance to take on Jay Feely, the former Arizona Cardinals kicker who won the Republican primary with Trump's endorsement. I'm Mike Hempen.
3: America in the Morning for Thursday, July 23rd, 2026 is produced by Jeff McKay. I'm John Trout. This is Westwood One.
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2: 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We're halfway there. We got more rich people angry about poor people moving in next door. People actually think there's a chance we're going to be a sanctuary city Thursday.

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2: This is America in the Morning from Westwood One. Coming up this half hour,
3: President Trump is issuing a tit-for-tat threat to Iran.
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5: New York's mayor wants to arrest Israel's leader when he comes to the city for the General Assembly in September. Julie Walker, New York.
6: An independent autopsy of Nolan Xavier Wells finds his cause of death undetermined. I'm Jennifer King.
7: A joint ceremony between the U.S. and Canada canceled over tariffs. I'm Clayton Neville.
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6: 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We're halfway there. We got more rich people angry about poor people moving in next door. People actually think there's a chance we're going to be a sanctuary city Thursday. 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
7: Welcome back on your Thursday morning. Talking one of the biggest, hottest influencers we have in our country right now is Keely Cavillo. She is on fire talking about Potter Valley. Let's go back to the interview.
8: We're talking with Keely Cavillo. You're at the White House on a big, one of the greatest days ever.
9: I know. It was so special. Incredible. Yeah, and the Rose Garden looks beautiful. It was really, really, really cool. So honored to be there for sure. I was like, how did I get invited to this? Somebody messed up, but hey.
8: I think it's great.
9: Can't turn me away.
8: Keely, I think it's great because the politicians in California don't understand the Potter Valley story. Brooke Rollins and the federal government does, and I think it's better to have Big Brother on your side.
9: That's right. I agree. I know she knows more about it at this point than many of the local politicians who should be much more concerned about their local water issue. People who live there who are actually going to be impacted. You know, there's plenty of politicians that live in Marin County. They're going to be impacted by this, but she knows more about it than them at this point. And she consistently platforms this story and the people who are fighting for water in the North State. And I just respect that tremendously. I think she's a very genuine person.
8: I can't remember a time where we've had a federal government where Brooke Rollins, the Ag Secretary, is out almost every day telling us about where she's at, what we're doing. It seems like a lot of times they hide. We don't hear from them. She's not hiding.
9: No, she is very special. She's an incredible leader. I don't remember much from Vilsack and these former Ag Secretary. She is really, really special, not only because of her principles and her commitment to representing independent producers, but also because of her communication skills and how well she keeps the public and the people apprised of what she's doing online. She's always talking to the press. She's always sharing kind of where she's at in the country. She travels a lot all over the country. I just think she does a great job. And I think that people underestimate her or don't always appreciate what's happening over at USDA because she's very non-controversial, very low drama. So she's getting a lot done and she's very charming. And, you know, she's not this person that's like drawing all the heat and creating controversy, but she just does a great job and she is getting a lot done for producers kind of right under the media's nose because she just doesn't do it in a way that ignites controversy.
8: We're talking with Keely Cavillo. So talking Potter Valley. So what is the latest? Tell everyone, if maybe the people that are new listening to the show right now, about what's going on with Potter Valley.
9: Sure. So up in Northern California in Mendocino, Lake County area by Potter Valley, which is the town where I grew up, there are two dams on the Eel River Scott Dam and Cape Horn Dam, the part of what's called the Potter Valley.

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7: Welcome back on your Thursday morning. Powerful interview today with Keely Cavillo. Let's go back to the interview. Talking with Keely Cavillo. And to me, that it's he needs to come on and tell everyone, because if he doesn't come on, that tells you everything you need to know.
8: Yeah, well, I hate to say it, but he doesn't think he needs to talk to your listeners to win. And that's why he doesn't care. And it's shocking that he's not even pretending to care. But that's where we're at in California. These guys think that rural California doesn't matter. They just need to talk to LA and San Francisco to get the power that they want. So why bother with us? Why even pretend at this point? It's the same reason why Newsom doesn't care about farmers and doesn't really have to pretend like he does. So we're in for more of that.
7: Well, less is more in California, especially for Xavier. I think the less he talks, the better it is for him, because every time he talks, he gets himself in trouble.

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2: The river runs through it, but it will be dry. I'm Chris Davis. The Kern River will be dry by the end of the month, says the Bakersfield Water Department. The 2026 Kern River run is coming to an end after 4 months, and that is because of a variable and limited supply for the river. You can expect to see less and less water until then because of a gradual approach to reducing the water to allow the environment on the river to adjust. Meanwhile, some people who live and work in Bear Valley Springs now have their water back after a temporary disruption Wednesday that the Bear Valley Community Services District says was caused by a ruptured water line. That was in the area of Fawn Way and North Lower Valley Road. The line rupture was responsible for an abrupt emergency shutoff. 3 consecutive life sentences is the punishment for the sexual abuse of an underage girl and the threats made to coerce the girl into not only not reporting the abuse, but continuing to ride to rural areas near Arvin for the abuse to happen. 35-year-old Pablo Garcia Perez was convicted in May. He would threaten the girl by telling her he would kidnap her if she told anybody. She finally did in October of 2022 after enduring a year of abuse. If you drive Taft Highway between Campanone Street and Ash Road, you will be enduring 2 months of one-lane traffic unless you find another route. That is expected to begin August 3rd. Caltrans says that will be the Taft Highway Pumpkin Center Rehab Project. You can also expect some overnight closures of the Highway 99 on and off ramps at Taft Highway from 8 p.m. to 7 a.m. Sundays through Fridays. I'm Chris Davis in the KERN Newsroom with news every half hour and when it breaks on News Talk 96.1 and AM 1230. KERN.
3: 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I'm Jennifer Van Alstyne, COO. 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

That'll be fine. Morning to you. I'm sorry. The channel, whatever it is on the TV. Is that a news channel or a modeling agency? It's nothing but rockets working over there. It's like an episode of Shoresy, only they're telling me the news and the weather. Don't get me wrong, I'm for it, but it's unnerving a little bit. Morning. Happy Thursday to you. It's the 23rd of July. It's pretty great. By the way, we'll be here, and not from Elena, not from poor child hating Elena Rusk, but from my app. The weather's getting ready to take a bit of a turn, but the one thing you can hang your hats on, and this goes out to all of you Robert Earl Keen fans out there, in Phoenix, Arizona, it's going to be 119 today. So we can always hang our hats on, at least we're not, if you're not familiar with the Robert Earl Keen song, it's called Furnace Fan. It's about how hot it is. It's about a bunch of Texans going on tour and ending up in Phoenix, Arizona. 119. And by the way, and the meteorologist person who they referenced in the story about that said, the weird part of it is, it's not cooling off at night. Like, the low temperatures are in the high 90s. I'm like, wow. You know what? Good luck to you, Phoenix. It's dry heat. You guys will be fine. Listen to what we have going on here in the traffic. It's brought to you by the fine folks at Steve Holloway Painting.

0: By the way, Stephen, you're inspirational. I played the this whole song the other day on my, what was it, second to the last Sunday show? It didn't seem like an I don't care if it's America. It's just such a good song. And I know that the folks over at Steve Holloway Painting dig it, so there you go. Traffic goes like this. There really isn't any. We had a collision at 543 on 166 at I-5. And I like the 166 fine, but you get sketchy people on the 166. Just like, what are you thinking about type of people sometimes. I don't know. Just be careful just make getting there safely a priority. Seems like a pretty good way to go. So there you have it. And by the way, I'm going to mention this again, because what we have to do is, and I know what you're saying, why does Elena Rusk hate underprivileged children? And I don't know that. Her kids, I don't know if you knew this or not, all three of them have those diamond grills. Stephen, do you watch a lot of NFL football? How do the diamond grills work? They're not in your real teeth. Do you get them made like a thing and then you put it in your mouth?
1: Yep.
0: Okay.
1: It's like a mouthpiece almost.
0: But with diamonds.
1: Yeah.
0: Okay. Well, all of Elena's kids have those. And they ride to school on solid gold tricycles. But poor kids, she can't abide them. Here's where this is going. And I'm only basing this on the fact that she hasn't been on the show this week to do the weather, because I told her on Monday, the Open Door Network, which I don't care what the DA's office says, are a fine bunch of people doing vital work in our community. And I guess I'm just enough of a terrible person to actually care about kids who need a little bit of help. At any rate, and it's time to go back to school. And for all the Bradens and Cadens and Jadens, you know, you go buy all your new name brand clothes and you make sure you're wearing what everybody else is wearing based on TikTok or whatever. And the shoes and the whole thing. And then you go back to school and you learn, like in the White Stripes song. For kids that who are not kids of means, that's a much tougher ask, because you don't have a lot of money to

do all that back to school shopping and all that stuff. And so the Open Door Network is having a drive. You can stop. It's over there. They're still calling it Compassion Corner, but I would think, because Channel 17 is one of the, is the big sponsor of all this. But the weird part is they also have Elena in their building, so it's like they have somebody working against them. At any rate, you could go over and you could take over, you know, like clothes or shoes or money or a backpack or whatever. And if you want to help some of these kids out, and I don't care what Elena says or does, I think it's worth doing, and we all need to sort of help out. And so there you go. And it's whether you've been one of those kids in your own life and you know what that's like, or maybe you just want to do it because you're glad that you're not one of those kids. Just get over there and help out those. You'll hear more about it as the week goes. And by the way, I can show you my text from when I said, look, you really got to come on next week because we got this Open Door Network thing and I really want to promote that. And she said, I'm really busy. I have all this summer camp kid stuff. And I said, well, that's what Hitler always said. You know, hey, Adolf, how come you're such a bad guy? Well, I have all this kid stuff. And it said, I made that up from scratch, but... Well, she'll show up at some point. All right, it's 6:10 in the morning on the First Look program. First things first, somebody in North Carolina shot another cat with a blowgun. I don't even know where to start with something like that, because this happened a few months ago in a different state. A different, one would assume, person. I don't know. I don't want to say copycat crime or whatever the deal is, but look, people who will harm animals are a special kind of messed up. And first of all, I don't know where one gets a blowgun Well, I do, Amazon. Because I did look into it once. I still kind of want to trank Chris Burdick a little bit. And just when he comes in to swipe donuts or something, or when he comes in when he's not supposed to be, I don't think. And the problem is you could get the blowgun, but you can't get those poison tip darts that they always have, like in the movies with the Zulus and the like. And I don't want to kill him. I just want to render him unconscious. I just want him to wake up in the floor in a puddle of his own urine. That's it. I don't want him to die or anything. I want him to get up and shake it off and get back to work. But you can't get the darts anyways. But they have them, but they're just like, it's got a little suction cup on the end and a needle. And somebody just thought, I think I'm going to shoot this at a cat. And the problem with that is, even if a cat's bothering you, is on the property and doing stuff that they're not supposed to do, what is a blowgun dart going to do that just a spray of plain tap water won't do? They'll still run away. I'm not even a cat person. I'm not crazy about cats in general. But come on, man, this is just sick. And by the way, and there's another cat, too, that's pissing me off. It lives in the bushes over there by Bootleggers over there on Auburn. And it lays there in the shade when you get out of your car. We park on that side of the parking lot, you know, because I'm a far parker. I think I've mentioned that. I park far away from where everybody else parks. And that cat's got its own little dugout there. And I guess it just hunts vermin or whatever it does. I don't know what that cat does. And it's looking at me as I get out of the car, and it's like hey man, what's up? And I'm like, hey, what's up? But you don't say it, but nonverbal. And so when you get done with your dinner, okay, save a little bit of that, and we'll leave it for that cat. You know, he seems like an okay guy. And then you go out there and you take in a little bit of meat or whatever the deal is, and you think you're gonna like pet this cat or something. He's like, no way in hell, dude. Just leave the food and go. And that's rude. So that cat is rude. It's 6:13 in the morning on the First Look program. We have a lot to get to today. There's a lot of weird local stuff. We had a lady, again, one of my favorite things is when people, just degenerates from other places, bring their attitudes and behaviors to us. It's awesome. And you see it all the time. Like an L.A. person will come and drown in our river, or an L.A. person will come and break into our houses or whatever the deal is. We've had a couple of police chases that started off in like other counties that ended up here. Like, why were you guys coming here? Another escaped felon was captured in Bakersfield. Well, we're a magnet for this type of behavior. A Southern California woman is in custody after she failed to stop along I-5 near the Grapevine and led officers on a pursuit. The CHP Fort Tejon said dispatchers received a call for a driver swerving across lanes of traffic in northbound lanes of I-5 near Fort Tejon. They tried to pull her over, but she continued to drive, and officers started their pursuit. The woman crashed into a guardrail near Grapevine Road, but kept driving because, of course, she did.

0: speeds varied between 25 and 75. That just sounds like me driving to work. Speeds, that seems like the range. Whatever. She's from Rialto. Eventually slowed down and stopped when officers used a spike strip near Taft Highway. The woman remained in her vehicle and refused to follow commands. And women will do that, too, depending on their attitudes. You know, we all know what that's about. The woman exited the vehicle and was taken into custody. The incident temporarily slowed traffic, but not for very long. As a woman from Rialto, we caught her. Was she headed for Taft? What's the Taft Rialto thing? And is the high speed rail going to ever going to cover that route? I don't know. It happens all the time. Just the worst of other towns. Come here. I guess seeking balance. I don't really know. We're going to go take a break. If you're a person who follows this stuff, man, I'm really sorry. If you're one of these people, and for regular people, I already know how horrible this is. We keep doing stupid crap that, and it's generally way more painful for regular working people than it is for the swells who are really having a time right now. The Houthis in Yemen, who are in league with the Iranians, have been mostly sitting on the sidelines so far in our war. We never declared it, so our police, limited police action, our peacekeeping, whatever the story is, whatever. And so we've been kind of finding out, and that Membal Strait on the other side of the Strait of Hormuz, it's not as deep, and you can't use it for deeper, heavier tankers and stuff, but it is a way to get your goods and services through the area and out to other parts of the world. And that's where the Houthis are generally holed up out there in Yemen, and they have taken a couple of pot shots at a couple of tankers, and which now we are so close to this turning into like a proper hot war. But just even the warm war part of this, oil prices, I haven't looked at them today because I don't want to, but it was over 95 a barrel. And I know on social media, on TikTok and Facebook and whatever, there's a lot of oil experts. And they're always sitting in their cars for some reason telling us all of their knowledge. But the one thing that people I don't think understand is the difference between spot pricing or the physical price of a barrel of oil versus futures price of oil. So when the futures prices go up, that's devastating because that means this pain is going to endure for a good long time. And this hit a real reset button in that effort, too. So if you think prices for gas were steep a couple of weeks ago, oh my God, it's about to get quite a little bit worse, and this one's going to stick for a considerable period of time. And I hate it for just regular people with regular jobs who are trying to get by, and it's a big expense and whatnot. I hate it for small businesses that have delivery, like pizza people or pool service or whatever. If you've got a fleet of people running around town taking care of customers and whatnot, the cost of that, oh my God. So I'm really sorry if that's you, but it sort of is what it is. And this one's going to sting, and it's going to be around a minute. I wouldn't look for these prices to go back down till Santa shows up, if then. We'll be right back on that happy note and stuff. But look at all we're getting in exchange. It's News Talk 96.1 and AM 1230, and we're streaming live on the internet at KernRadio.com.
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2: With Farm Ranch Headlines, I'm Lori Boyer for AgNet West. A trend developing in the Argentine beef market is similar to one that is happening in the United States. Argentine ranchers are feeding cattle to heavier weights, boosting beef production and export supplies. The average finished weight of Argentine cattle has climbed to about 1,200 pounds, still below the U.S. average of roughly 1,448 pounds. The increase in cattle weights has helped Argentina expand beef production and increase exports.
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0: difficult decisions. NCBA has launched a new online learning module designed to help producers begin conversations about transitioning ownership and management to the next generation. The online resource walks producers through the succession planning process and helps families develop a plan tailored to their individual operation. The USDA has tightened its beef production forecast once again, leading to a rise in projected steer prices. World Agriculture Outlook Board Chair Mark Jekinowski with the USDA July Meat Outlook.
1: We raised our steer price forecast for 2026 by 94 cents per hundredweight. Now it is at $251.10 per hundredweight, and we expect that strength to continue into 2027 given the tight supplies. That price forecast was raised by 50 cents per hundredweight to $254.25.
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We're back. It's First Look program. Let's see what's going on in the world of traffic. It's always... I just realized one of the only sad elements to the demise of my my Sunday show. All of those people all over the country who took time out of their busy schedules to record a liner for my show. And mostly because my friend, at big radio guy in Texas, is friends with all these people. And they took time out of their touring schedules to record promos for this tiny little show on terrestrial radio in California. And Robert Earl Keen was the best one, I feel, because it was a miracle. And I saw it with my own two eyes. It had been raining literal cats and dogs. It was Monty was there that year, as a matter of fact. And I mean, it not like California rain, like rain. The parking lot at Green Hall has these little, like, planters in it. They're about 2 inches high. And inside, you know, there's, like, a little tree in there or whatever the thing is. At any rate, and so Robert O'Keefe had said, I'd be happy to record that for you. Meet me after the show. We'll go out in the parking lot away from the noise, and we'll record it. And he did. And this woman, this liquored-up Texas woman, comes running out. She'd seen Robert Earl Keen with her own two eyes. And he's trust me on this, is a huge deal in Texas. And she's all excited. And she's running over toward me and Robert Earl Keen. And I got my recording thing out there, my microphone and the whole deal. And we're recording this deal. And this woman's plopping over there in inappropriate footwear for the conditions. And the rain was higher than those little cement planter things, so she didn't see those at all. And she come running over there, and she tripped over one of those and kind of halfway went flying. And Robert Earl Keen caught her. And I mean, literally, she was going down. And he just went in this perfect thing. And then still recorded that for me. I think I just saw a miracle right there. I think Robert Earl Keen could run for Pope, because I think you have to perform a couple of miracles, and he may have had others. Let's see what's going on in traffic real quick. Oh, man. It's nothing. This is brought to you by Pentec One Day Garage Floors. It's who you should call immediately, by the way, and get this done. It's not too late to save your car, at least from August, son. Someplace for like an hour the other day, and I like most pinheads, I got black interior in my car too, and I know how dumb that is, but it's, you know, it just doesn't show dirt and scuffs and the like. I get it, but I was over at the racquet club, and I didn't put my windscreen. At any rate, I had 2 hours in the sun, and I went out and jumped in that car, and God, I thought I was going to die. And you guys have to put up with that every time you get in your car at your house in your driveway? No way, man. Call them. Get this done. Let's get these garages spruced up. 325-8520. We still have that collision with no injuries on 166 at I-5. Just be careful out there. And unless you're on a bicycle, in which case you're basically

0: Already dead. I don't know if you guys look. One of the joys of living here is the constant stream of lists that people publish and where Bakersfield and Kern County. It's never really great, is it? Two new rankings list Kern County, and again, this is going to come as a shock to all of you, like it did for me. California's worst 10 counties for incidents of cycling fatalities, reinforcing the area's reputation as a risky place for bicyclists. It's a risky place for everybody. If you're going to drive around like Bakersfield, you're going to want to be driving like a school bus, like a 20,000 pound Bluebird school bus, maybe a cement mixer, a tank, something like that. The analysis by this law firm in Torrance said between 20 and 24, we were sixth in per capita bicycling fatalities with 4.15 per million and eighth in total cycling deaths at 19. Yeah, we know. As a person who rides his bicycle around town, I used to try to ride my bike to work every chance I could. And people would always ask me, well, what route do you take? And I didn't take it based on bike lanes. I didn't take it based on, smooth. I based it on the least amount of likelihood I was going to get run over. And even then, you get close calls. It's just part of it. And one thing, though, is we say cyclists. It's not really like you picture a guy with, like, the Lycra shorts and the helmet and the glass. It's not that. It's a guy riding around Oildale on a stolen BMX bike with a case of stolen beer under his arm on meth. That's a cyclist. But when that guy gets plowed under by a lady driving while on her cell phone, it's a cyclist death. Well, we got Bob Smith, and he loves the bike lanes, and those sure seem to be helping. So, and more on that later, perhaps. Let's go take a break on that happy note, shall we? It's at least we're not number one on this one. We'll take that. Normally, if it's a thing that sucks, we're number one. We'll take in the middle of the pack, five or six. Why not? We'll be right back. It's the First Look program. It's News Talk 96.1 and AM 1230. Streaming live on a worldwide webs at kernradio.com. We'll be right back.
1: With SRN News, I'm John Scott. Tropical storm Bertha made landfall in Louisiana and was southwest of New Orleans while moving west toward Texas early this morning after closing beaches on the Gulf Coast from the Florida Panhandle to Mississippi. U.S. applications for jobless benefits tumbled to the lowest level in decades last week as layoffs remain historically low despite global economic uncertainty. The number of Americans applying for unemployment benefits in the week ending July 18th declined by 22,000 to 187,000, reporting the Labor Department. The House adopted a Republican-only $95 billion budget proposal. Speaker Mike Johnson worked to push it over objections from Democrats and some GOP holdouts. The package includes $73 billion for the Pentagon and other national security needs. It now heads to the Senate. This is SRN News.
2: Military. The mission was clear. You knew what to do. Now, the
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4: I'm Chris Davis. The Kern River will soon be dry again after 4 months with water running through it in Bakersfield. The Bakersfield Water Department says it has depleted the water supply allotted for that, and now they will gradually phase out the water through the end of the month. 35-year-old Pablo Perez is going to prison for three lifetimes over for sexually abusing an underage girl in rural areas near Arvin in 2021 and 22, threatening to kidnap her if she told anyone. The Taft Highway Pumpkin Center Rehab Project will have the highway down to one lane of traffic for 2 months beginning August 3rd from Campanone Street to Ash Road. The average price for gas in California now $5.54 per gallon, says Gas Buddy, with a national average at $4.08. I'm Chris Davis in the KERN newsroom with news every half hour and when it breaks on News Talk 96.1 and AM 1230 KERN.
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2: It's that man again. 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

0: man. I just had another horrible thought. And by the way, it's why they invented tequila, to block out the horrible thoughts. Steven, do you know how much money I have spent over the last 8 or 9 years on music to play on my show on Sunday? Because I have Apple Music. I can listen to it free like the rest of you chumps now. But if you want to if you need a hard copy of it to put in our system here so I could play it on Sunday. So I had to buy all that. It's a lot. But I don't have to anymore. That's pretty great. So there's that. By the way, Steven, could you help me settle a bet? That's not true. The bet is already settled. Who's voicing that Caesar's commercial that's telling us about delicious Caesar sandwiches?
1: That would be Hop.
0: Yep, sure would, bud. I have a friend of mine who thought it was somebody else, and I said, no, it's Hop. He said, oh, no, it's this other guy. And
1: No,
0: it's not. No. And the problem is, I want to rub his nose in it, but I don't remember what we bet. I hope he does, and I hope it was something good. We'll have to. I could go for a Caesar special on a soft roll with
1: good Roma,
0: extra peppers right now. I don't get to go a lot. It used to be on the east side. It used to be such a staple. And sandwiches were $2.
1: There's one in walking distance of my house. I go there all the time.
0: I hate you so much right now. At any rate. And so if I drive all the way out there to get one, I will look at the Venice or the Roma or the pastrami, and by the way, this is not a paid advertisement for Caesars. I'm just telling you, it's so good, and I'm glad they're. It's always nice to hear, even if it's Hop and not the person that my idiot friend thought that it was, and I really wish I could remember what we bet. And that's the problem with people you bet all the time is the bets are so fast and furious that you lose track. Traffic is brought to you by King Door Company, your company with the pride of a lion. 397-2744. Let's see. It's County Road. That doesn't even say what the problem. We had traffic hazard at 1746 Hurry. That's HURRIE. But then again, if you're like a daily, you didn't know that's not how you spell hurry anyway. You don't know the difference. It's Bakersfield, for God's sake. Let's see here. Animal hazard 33 at Devil's Den Road. Hold on, that's cows. Hold on, let me look. Yeah, that's cows. Because if somebody dumps a dog out there, look, it's cruel and inhumane and horrible, and you should get the death penalty for dumping any dog on the road anywhere. But when you take it out in the sticks, thus lowering its chances of getting rescued to zero, yeah, that's it. That's everything that you need to know. I am very... Oh, by the way, hold on. One more thing real quick. Because I think I might finally be growing up a little bit. Because I saw yesterday with my own two eyes. There's not a lot of things from your childhood that you will see, like a grown man will see, that just snap you back to a better time just instantly and fill your heart with glee. There's not many of those. But a Honda Trail 90 will do that. And I saw a perfectly restored, I mean 100-point.

0: points out of 100 restored Honda Trail 90 not far from my neighborhood. And I see, let's say 2 or 3 days ago when I was, you know, immature and bitter, I would have thought to myself, I'm going to steal that. Or I'm going to murder the guy who owns that, and I'm going to take that, and it will be mine. And just, but in this case, I was just real happy for the guy that he put in the work and did that and owned that. Stephen, you're not in the right time frame. If you had one friend that had a Honda Trail 90 or a Trail 70, which wasn't as good, but it was still really good, that was just a golden ticket to a happy childhood right there. Man, the adventures you could have on one of those. And I'm talking to this guy, and he goes, you want to see something else? And I'm like, yeah, at this point, what are you going to do? Opens up the garage door. There is a thing in the world. It's called a Honda Mini Moto. I don't know if you remember the little Honda mini bikes from back in the day. It's got kind of the fat tires and the little balloon tank and all of that kind of stuff. But it's also got like a headlight and turns. You may have seen what. Okay, you would get one of these if you had like an RV. If you're going camping somewhere like in the boondocks, you would get one of these and you would put it on in your camper in the back of your truck or whatever, and you would take that out for just knocking around little trails and stuff while you were out there in the boondocks. And as it turns out, they're building them again, and you could get a brand new version of it. Steven, what does the Honda Mini Moto Monkey start at? I think it's like 70 cc's. I mean, seriously, you could just pick it up and carry it. It's a tiny little, like a trail bike.
1: $5,000.
0: Yes, it's $4,399. What was the MSRP when you could buy it at Ed's Honda back in the 70s?
1: $2,500.
0: $900. Nice. Yeah. And I'm glad that they do that. I'm glad that it's ridiculously overpriced because it takes away any potential of me going to my wife and saying, you know what we need to buy? Not going to do that. All right, it's 6:39 in the morning on the First Look program. By the way, Stephen, last thing. This is the last question I have for you today. I watched the Super Bowl again yesterday because I was stuck in my stringing room for like all afternoon and it was depressing. And so I thought You watched the Super Bowl in its entirety, right? With the Seattle Seahawks and that?
1: Yeah.
0: When you're watching a game in real time, you have these thoughts about, well, I think this person is doing this. But when you go back in later and realize that you were right, Steven, did you notice in the first 15 minutes of that game that Chris Collinsworth sounded like Drake May's agent?
1: Oh, yeah. He was drooling all over him.
0: He just kept going on and on about.
1: That's all season, not just the Super Bowl.
0: I didn't know. But during the Super Bowl, I thought, man, Collinsworth is really in the bag for this Drake May kid. And then you go back and watch it again, and I realized, no, that wasn't just crazy old man. That really happened. And by the way, the best part is, like, coming out of the, especially in the second half when he had come to the realization that the New England Patriots weren't going to be able to do anything against Seattle's defense. He changed his tone a lot. But go back and rewatch that on the YouTube, and oh, my God. Is he in his management team, or do you have the same agent or something? You're embarrassing yourself, Chris Collinsworth. All right. There you go. Now, let's get back to our local news, because I know you already heard this, but nobody should get in trouble over this. I don't think they should, because they're just doing the same thing I do all the time, which is identify the people in this town or anywhere else that are doing the best reporting, that are really getting out of there and putting a lot of study to this and working hard and putting in the work. And then you wait for them to write whatever it is. Then you just steal it and repeat bits of it and make it sound like it's your own hard work. And I do that all the time. And I tell people when I do it that I'm stealing their work. But in this case, if you SJVWater.org, Lois Henry's organization, she will write these things about stuff going on in the world of water in Bakersfield and Kern County and all over the state of California. Some of it, if it's more Bakersfield-centric, she will give it to the Californian, but it's under her name. So if you go to Bakersfield.com and you go down and it says Lois Henry / thing about the water. But other people are lifting this now directly from her work and

not putting her name on it. And is something about, I know it's okay when I do it, but I also try to give them credit for this. But several local media outlets basically cut and pasted this Lois Henry story. And it is kind of sad. The city has kept the river flowing to the park at Riverwalk since April, using its river rights beyond what has been needed for drinking water and contractual deliveries. That's all true. River advocates, and there are some, noticed a significant drop in flows at Yokits Park this week. But the river was back up again by yesterday. The fluctuations were caused by delivery changes to where other water interests, according to Assistant Director Daniel Maldonado with the Bakersfield Water Department. The city had been making deliveries to other parties, which bolstered the city's flows. Those deliveries ended, so flows dropped. Then on Wednesday, the city was moving water for another party, bringing it. So again, she's setting the tone, if you will. Okay, here comes, we're going to give you your water, and they let go, and they release it, and it goes through and goes down the river, and then and it goes to what it goes into that canal or that weir or that whatever, and goes off to whatever outfit has contracted for that water. It's awesome. It's perfectly legal. And again, and it's kind of my problem with all of this. None of that water really gets divvied up until it's past Bakersfield anyway. It gets out here, like, to the west of us a little bit, north, and then it gets, and then it goes into this system. But they don't run it through the river all the time. And they could, but they don't. And it's, again, it's not my water. I don't have any claim to this. My relatives didn't work at Tenecobe in the 70s or whatever. I don't own any water rights of any kind. But, and I get it, as it goes through the river, some of it seeps through the riverbed and gets into the aquifers or whatnot. And I just thought, but it's a rounding error, the amount of water that does seep through that. Isn't there some value to running it through town in the summer? You got those people go out there to Yokits Park, it's only like shin deep. And you can go out there and splash around in it and whatnot. People and kids do that and all that stuff. And you know, it's July 31st is the last day. They're shutting it off. And again, the water's still there. We're just not running it through town anymore. And I'm guessing that everybody who had anything to do with the decision to do that has a swimming pool in their backyard. And I think the attitude is probably like, well, if people need to supply, they could just go home and get in their pools. Because the kind of people who make decisions at this level, I don't think they even know anybody who doesn't have a pool in their backyard, I guess. I don't know. It looks better. People driving through town, once that river is dried up and it's hot and the air quality sucks and the air's kind of gray from all the smoke from all of our, what do we have, 2 or 3 fires going right now? I don't know. I like having some water in the river, and it's getting ready to stop. And when it stops, we're not going to see it for another 6 months or something. So Bring Back the Current, along with Water Audit California, sued the city in 2022 over its operations. Those groups are asking the city to study the operations under the public trust doctrine, which requires all waters in the state to be put to the highest beneficial use. That can include public access and the environment. And we did the thing with the fish. If you cut off all the water, do we have to keep water going through there so that all the fish don't die? Well, the fish are already dead. It's going to be kind of a moot point. They did say as long as there's water in the riverbed, Bring Back the Current will hold its Thursday Sunsets on the River event starting at 6:30. These events are free to the public and feature rubber ducky races. I've seen those. Fly fishing lessons and lots of splashing in the water. Well, that's all coming to a close. And there's an okay reason for it, but it's not a good or even a great reason for it. I don't know. And I imagine there's people that's a proper big deal on a hot, hot day. And if maybe your power goes off or whatnot, because we all have PG&E, it's happening. I don't know. It's a shame, but that's what it is. So if you want to go frolic around and splash in the river, you got 9, 8, 7 days to get that done. And then everybody just come over to my house. I've got a pool out there. My wife, I can imagine my wife could. And this happened one time. My kids were both in high school at the time at the Foothill High School. And it was toward the end of the year and it's pretty hot. And my daughter said, hey, can I have a couple of friends come over after school? And a lot of parents are careful about that just because of liability and some kid's going to fall and bust their head open or whatnot. And I don't have that much to sue me for. So go ahead, have at it.
And I don't even know what happened.

0: poor kids don't have like the proper fancy swim gear. They just have like cut off jeans. And by the way, it's totally not true. You can ask Brad Warren about this. It's utter nonsense. Oh yeah, the fibers get into the pump or clog it up. No, they don't. It's just another way to keep poor people out of your swimming hole. It works. All right, it's 6:48 in the morning. 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
1: 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Maxwell in the morning. Good till the last mic drop.
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0: All right. There's actually a dental assistant school here in Bakersfield that you could attend. And it's a good gig to get into. I totally understand it. And it's attached to Capital Dental Group over there on Camino Media. And that, to me, makes all the sense in the world. Because if you're going to learn the ways, ins and outs of the dental industry, you might as well do that while working with the best people in the industry. 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

0: Well, now that my show's Sunday show, you'll not hear John Prine on the radio ever again in this town, I'm telling you that. But I did what I could in the time that I had. Welcome back to the First Look program. By the way, I'm going to try that tomorrow morning, Stephen. What sport were those people playing where that lady missed a shot she doesn't normally miss because she hasn't pooped? What do you reckon?
1: That was tennis.
0: Was it, though?
1: Speaking of.
0: How would you know that, though, from the sound of it? Because I'm trying to picture the guys that
1: this
0: I played.
1: Pickleball.
0: The guys, that's not a sport, though. That's
1: So that's why I went with tennis.
0: Okay, I'm going to, one of the guys that I play with, I'm going to say, what's wrong, Bob? You don't normally miss that shot. And he's going to say, well, I haven't took a dump in a minute. And then I'll say,
1: go hit Taco Bell.
0: Have you tried to, oh no, if you go to Taco Bell now, you get that cyclosporal lettuce and you'll have no problems evacuating your bowels. It'll happen.
1: And then you can go play tennis.
0: Whether you want it to or not. Don't start in. It's not that, well, I don't think that was, I'm just saying people I hang out with in my life don't, well, have you tried, first of all,
1: you guys take pills for that in the morning, don't you?
0: Who shares that information with their friends? Well, your tennis is substandard today. Well, I haven't taken a crap in a while. Have you tried Metamucil? I never thought to take. It's fine. Traffic goes a little something. And I'm going to try it tomorrow morning, too. And I'm going to keep doing it until somebody says that they're having trouble pooping at 6:55.
1: Well, thanks. That's our next promo.
0: News, welcome back. Let's get you a traffic report real quick. 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It's your company with the pride of a lion. 397-2744. 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You don't need... But... Yeah, if you have a business and you're trying to run a business yourself, just go visit theirs and see how much of a difference obsessive preparation and

0: 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It's a lot. 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We got there's a traffic hazard on Hurry Street. We'll see what's going on Hurry Street. It's telling me a place of picking up the vehicle. Okay, I don't understand what any of that is about. I regret having clicked on that. There's some cows in the road at 33 at Devil's Den Road. And by the way, don't bother calling the popo. It's open rangeland. 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It's expensive. It'll really tear up your car. 656. And by the way, you got, idiots, stop sending me more pictures of motorcycles. 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And by the way, I'll be damned. 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A Honda Trail 90 costs $4,300 plus destination charges. At any rate, but it's got disc brakes on it. Okay, if you're from the same time frame as me and anybody you knew who had a Trail 90, the magical thing about it only had 90 cc's, which is like zero horsepower, but the gearing, it would only go about 7 miles an hour full tilt, as they got the most out of those 90 cc's, and the best part, and it had drum brakes, which weren't really all that necessary because it wouldn't go fast enough to really hurt you if you ran into something. So there's somebody out there in the world writing a check. You walk into your local, I guess, do we still have the Honda Center, Fred Cummings, whatever it was? Whatever. You walk in there, and I fancy a Trail 125, and you're going to say, got one right here. We'll get it ready for you, load it up. And then they're going to give you, starting at 4,200 plus 300, so it's 46 with tax. Out the door, that's a $5,000 purchase. Good for, if you're the 1%, good for you guys, man. All right, 6:58 in the morning when we get back from the break. We have I guess there's a lot of overgrown weeds and trash at Lake Ming, and there's gunk inside the water, and the boat dragsters are worried about being it. Man, what's going on out there? We'll tell you about that. Eurekio's is closing for the summer. Wait, what? Yeah. Closing for the summer is going to take a couple months off. And so I don't understand the restaurant business other than I know I don't want to get into it. But that's not awesome, is it? That you're in the summer? Are all the fancy people that go eat at like fancy Italian restaurants, are they all at their beach houses and stuff and they figure it's just a good time to lay low? I don't know. We'll analyze it later. Don't go any place. It's the First Look program. It's News Talk 96.1 and AM 1230. 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
3: Town Hall, I'm John Scott. Ukraine pushing on with its fight against Russia under new military leadership. Charles de Ledesma with a report.
4: President Volodymyr Zelensky fired his commander-in-chief after public pressure. This change follows a rift between the outgoing army chief and defense minister, both of whom lost their jobs. The new army chief, Major General Mykhailo Dzhupataya, is part of a new generation of Ukrainian generals. Zelensky has tasked Dzhupataya with updating the defense strategy. Street protests in Kyiv demanded the return of the tech-savvy defense minister, Mykhailo Fedorov. Meanwhile, Ukrainian drones have struck warehouses in Russia, targeting facilities they say are being used for drone production. I'm Charles de Ledesma.
3: In consumer news, Ford may indeed have a better idea.
5: Texas resident Kenneth Kovar has a home energy setup from Ford in which drivers of certain popular F-150 models can plug their vehicle directly into their electric meter to power their home during an outage. It's the latest example of automakers broadly adapting their electrification technologies to the home energy business, especially as demand on the grid increases and sales of electric vehicles slow. Car companies are looking to leverage their multi-billion dollar EV investments to tap into a promising market in vehicle, home, and grid technology, both for backup power and for supporting electrical grid resiliency. Keith Peters reporting.
3: Tropical Storm Bertha turning toward Texas earlier today after making landfall over Louisiana on Wednesday, then heading offshore again. It continued to bring rain to a large swath on the northern Gulf Coast along its path. As Bertha traveled westward, the storm was expected to make another landfall along

0: the northwestern Gulf Coast. Bertha has had maximum sustained winds of 45 miles per hour. More on these stories from townhall.com.
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4: You may have already heard that foul play was not suspected. I'm Chris Davis. And now the Kern County Coroner's Office says Shamika Washington's death was an accident. Washington's body was found June 22nd in a canal on Truxton Avenue. At that time, the police did not believe she had been killed by someone else. Now a coroner's report confirms that. The 43-year-old's body was identified in early July. She had gone missing before. Pablo Garcia Perez is 35 years old and will have a long time to think about his crimes. He's been sentenced to three consecutive life terms in prison and will likely never be free again. He was found guilty in May of sexually abusing an underage girl and keeping her quiet about it for a year by telling her that he would kidnap her if she told anyone. She finally reported Perez in 2022. Police say he would take her to rural areas near Arvin and commit the acts. Businesses will keep operating, but if you drive Taft Highway between Campanone Street and Ash Road, you will be enduring 2 months of one-lane traffic unless you find another route. That is expected to begin August 3rd, and Caltrans says that will be the Taft Highway Pumpkin Center rehab project. You can also expect some overnight closures of the Highway 99 on and off ramps at Taft Highway from 8 p.m. to 7 a.m. Sunday through Fridays. After 4 months, the Kern River in Bakersfield will again be dry, and the Bakersfield Water Department says it will be done by the end of the month. The Water Department says they have a limited water supply, and that allows them to only keep water in the river for so long. Now the Water Department staff will be phasing the water out gradually, getting the river ready for dry conditions. I'm Chris Davis in the KERN Newsroom with news every half hour and when it breaks on News Talk 96.1 and AM 1230. KERN.
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0: And the next person that sends me motorcycle stuff from a website and how much it costs, I swear to God, I'm going to send you a computer virus. I'm bluffing. I don't know how to do that. But if I did, I probably would. What if I'd gone home and checked my email and opened that? What if my wife came home from work and I was looking at $10,000 motorcycles on the internet? She'd say, what are you looking at? I'd go, porn. Hardcore pornography, hun. It's nothing to be upset about. Steven, how much does a, you know what a 408, like a regular, like a quad, like you see running around people on quads? What is it just a box stock Honda quad cost now?
1: About, what, $6,000, $7,000?
0: $10,000.
1: Yeah, I was thinking that.
0: That's normal. That's like a regular stock. Okay.
1: And that lady had two of them.
0: Yeah.
1: And a black Escalade and two golf
0: carts. And some golf carts. The other one that doesn't, can't. She's worried about the safety of the poor kids that were going to move into the neighborhood.
1: Yes, she should be.
0: She really should. She's a real hero, you know, looking out for people. I just, when like toys, that's a $10,000 toy. You know what? Good for anybody who can afford it. I'm happy for you. But again, I do not want my wife to think that I am looking at that or thinking about purchasing that. I'm not a quad person. I'm not. I'd like to have a side-by-side. I really would. But those are so far out. You can't get a decent side-by-side for less than. Steven, how much was the first car? First car I bought cost $800.
1: Mine was $2,000.
0: Okay. Well, let's say $10,000. What if my grandson, and God help him if he does, he better not come knocking on my door. If he decides he wants just a safe, practical first car for a kid, you know, just a good used car, you got to figure, what, 10, 15 grand on something like that probably, right? 10?
1: We got our son, it was about 7.
0: Yeah. Imagine spending more than that just on a quad. 7:07 in the morning on the First Look program. Again, if you're in that financial situation where you can write that check, good on you. Have at it. So there you go. 7:08 in the morning. See what's going on in traffic. It's brought to you by Steve Holloway Painting. Now, Holloway's got a couple of very cool old cars that he's had for like 30 years. And to be fair, one of them barely runs, but it looks great. And he takes it out every once in a while, like trying to drive it down to the racket club, and it like dies. But it's cool. Having old stuff around is awesome. Anyway, call and he'll paint your house. And maybe if he does enough work, he can afford to have a real mechanic go through that thing and fix the fuel injection on that monster. Traffic goes like this: we have a hazard at 1746 Hurry Street. That might be Hurl Street, H-U-R-R-L-E? Hurley? Sorry, I got to go back to the optometrist and get a new prescription. We have an animal hazard at 33 at Devil's Den Road.
1: Is that a blind guy doing traffic?
0: I'm going to I don't have a plate in my head, and I know where yours is, and I know there's...
1: I'm not scared.
0: We got one of these little baseball bats in here that they probably shouldn't give out at baseball games.
1: Right.
0: Drunken hooligans. You don't want to take one of those to the plate. 7:09 in the morning. That's everything you need to know. You can reach Mr. Holloway. And by the way, they are celebrating 45 years of this. Here's what I'm authorized to tell you. They stay booked up. Their dance card's always full because they're the best in town. So they're not going to be at your house this week. But you could call and say, hey, we're thinking about, before the holidays or something, we want to spruce up the Flanderosa because company's coming or whatnot, like in the movie Christmas Vacation. And just tell them you heard about it here, and they'll give you an instantaneous, like, right on the spot, save you some dough. I don't know how much or what the number, but I'm just telling you, these are straight shooters. If they say they're going to do it, they're going to do it. These are it's probably the most honest, forthright person I've ever done business with in my whole life. 7:10 in the morning on the First Look program. Now, let's go out to Lake Mingway. Because, again, I grew up just lusting mightily after that part of town. I did. And if you're on the east side, you probably did too. Okay, I had a job when I was still going to school at Rio Bravo Country Club. Steven, guess what I did at the country club, at Rio Bravo Tennis and Country Club?
1: Tell me.
0: I bussed tables at the restaurant. I would ride out there on my Honda CB100 And I would clean up all the trash from the rich people that would go out there and engorge themselves at the restaurant. And it was really great. And I'd go out there and scrape all the crap off their plates and whatnot. We'd put them into the dishwasher and do all that. And I'd do that for 3 or 4 hours every Saturday and Sunday. It was super swell. And you get out there and you look around at the houses like Cattle King Estates and like around Lake Ming and all that. And I just thought, this is the coolest, swankiest part of this whole town. And as a matter of fact, I wanted to have one of them condominiums out there at Rio Bravo. And by the way, probably still would like to have one of those. At any rate, but there's just weird crap going on out there. Okay, we had the golf course situation where the couple split up because the lady was

0: knocking boots with half the staff or whatever the deal is, or whatever the urban legend part of this is. Okay. And then the old man took it over because, well, whatever. And then he changed the name of it. And then John Cox said yesterday that the doors were chained up out there, which is, again, super weird. That's not closed for lunch. That's not regular business hours. Most people at their place of business don't put a log chain around the doors with a big padlock. So I don't know what's going on out there, and I don't play golf, so I mostly don't care. And then we had the dead fish. There's a little lake out there, and the golf course supplied the water. The water line that went to the lake behind those fancy homes. They didn't pay their water bill, of course, and so they shut their water off, and then the water level, went away, and then all the fish died. And then I guess the dad or whatever paid the water bill, filled the lake back up. All those dead fish floated to the top. Guess how they smelled, anybody? Yes, bad. And then, not far away, and by the way, this is all connected, because the giant pile of illegally dumped wood and stuff out there, which is apparently just full of snakes and rats and bugs out there that were all illegally dumped, that was apparently stuff that was trimmed from various places on the golf course and dumped out there by Cattle King Estates, and apparently that stunk to high hell, and there were all kinds of bugs and stuff out there, and they had to get, so they had to put like a cease and desist order on that. That's not what people sign up for when they move out there. None of this stuff should be happening. Well, there's another chapter. I'm surprised, too. Lake Ming has been a community staple for generations. Some are saying it needs some serious maintenance to keep it that way. Like, okay, whatevs. And I used to, before I tore my shoulder up, I'd ride out there on my bike and, you know, do a lap and come back. It's just about the right range for my bike. It's affecting everybody. It's nobody's fault. It's Mother Nature with all the heat, says Kevin Fennell with the National Jet Boat Association. He said they had trouble with the pumps in the lake. There's a large sign telling visitors to avoid swimming in its calm waters. Hold on a second. That doesn't keep anybody out of the lake. We're not big on signs in Kern County. We have to tell people to stay out of the river. They got them telling people not to swim in the lakes. Yeah. In anything, the American pond weed. I didn't know that was a thing. I thought that's what people smoked when they were out there on their boats. But not. It's not. Apparently, it's under the water. It's native to bodies of fresh water in Kern, and they said the plant can provide shelter for small fish and bugs that can cause issues when it's allowed to overgrow. Due to its current overgrowth, boats are not jetting across the water, and with the annual boat race in September, apparently they're getting concerned about that. They said the races are coming up. They said we work with the county. We want to do everything we can with the county and to help them get this handled. We just want to make it safe for everybody, and we want to keep this lake. This is our home to go racing on. In addition to the weeds, they say the park's trash troubles are on full display. Apparently, there's a lot of garbage piling up out there, and they're not. That's like the Parks Department, right? We have like rangers and stuff, but don't we have cleanup crews that just go around and do that all the time and clean the bathrooms and dump the trash and all that? I don't know too much about that. As the reporters reached out to Kern County to see if there were any plans to trim the weeds at the lake, and they never really heard back. But anyway, they said they hope to work with the county to get the overgrown weed situation resolved. So I hope that works out. I really do. And by the way, one of the best things about living on the east side is on Sunday when they got the boat races, you can hear them from our house. No, it's awesome. It sounds awesome. Those things sound great. I'm going to come in there. I don't know why. I don't know what's up with your attitude today, but
1: you had a listener who said, Mr. Cox, did you know the markup on those bikes are twice the price? I do the inventory and on these prices, and they only pay around $2,800.
0: Why does Honda's website say that? I'm just going by what they...
1: Just the markup.
0: So you're telling me I can get one for... No, is that what they're paying? The dealership is paying is 20-something? Well, they're not going to give it to me for what they paid for it. That's not how retail works.
1: You could talk them down. Yeah, you could hit up this guest and he could help you out.
0: Walk into any store and go, I'd like this at wholesale price, please.
1: You got about $3,000 just to...
0: I still couldn't.
1: Exactly.
0: There's every man, every dude listening to this show knows the number that's going to get you hit in the head with a frying pan. And if you say you want something as

0: silly as a Honda Trail 90. It clang. It better be for the whatever folded money you've got in your pocket at the time. Or better yet, go out and buy one and then tell her when she gets home and see how that plays out for you. 7:16 in the morning. And I get that they sell them for a profit. I didn't know how much the markup was. But you know what? He's right, though. Maybe they're willing to make a deal. Are they in high demand? Because everybody in my age group that can afford it, I guarantee you, is going to buy a Honda Trail 90 just to have one around from their youth. I've been to plenty of car shows and car sales and Mecum and all of that stuff. I'm telling you right now, do you know who buys those cars? Every rich old dude out there buying these vintage cars. It's the car you wanted when you were in high school and you couldn't afford it. And by God, you're going to get one before you die. And every one of those, there's a dude right now wandering around Barrett Jackson, and he's looking for a 68 Charger with a 440 and the RT and the whole deal, and he's not going to settle for anything less, and he'll pay 50 grand for it because he couldn't have one when he was bagging groceries his sophomore year in high school. And that's awesome. That's how it's all supposed to work. So good for you. But for a brand new Honda Trail 90, that should come with, like, divorce papers, like, already. It should be in the paperwork that they give you when you buy it. Oh, yeah, here's a, you're going to go ahead and want to contact this divorce attorney, and here's the all the paperwork for that, and here's his business card. Yeah, good thinking. 717. Unless you got one of those wives that's like, oh, sweetie, that's fun. Let's go to the beach and ride that sumbitch. There's got to be somebody who has that wife. All right, it's 718. It's the first look program. And by the way, and I don't know what the answer is to all this crap at Lake Ming. Do you get out there and, like, dredge it for this? How do you get them out of there? Just scuba divers? What do you? I don't know what you do. But is the county just having budget issues and they don't have the guys to go out there and keep that cleaned up? Is it just because the water's so warm? I don't know. All right, we'll be right back. It's First Look Program, News Talk 96.1 and AM 1230. 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
2: Sonoma County has begun what growers say could be one of the earliest grape harvests on record. The early harvest is being driven by unusual weather patterns that began with a record heat wave in March. The heat triggered early bud break followed by wind and rain that disrupted pollination. The result was smaller grape clusters with fewer berries, and with less fruit on the vines to mature, grapes reached harvest readiness weeks earlier than normal. Brazil is launching a multi-million dollar program to help exporters find new international markets following the U.S. decision to impose additional tariffs on Brazilian goods. Plans to invest about $23.4 million into the initiative, which is expected to involve 57 industries and approximately 2,400 exporting companies. The U.S. Trade Representative has confirmed an additional 25% tariff on a range of Brazilian products. However, many of Brazil's major fruit and orange juice exports are exempt from the additional tariffs. Fresh grapes, however, remain excluded and could face a 25% increase in U.S. tariffs. I'm Lori Boyer for Agnet West.
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0: I did not know who Josh Ritter was. And it's my friend that used to put on this giant music festival. There's a lot of names, and you don't see them all or whatever. And that dude went up and did this song, and, I mean, he just dominated the entire Tri-County area. It was awesome. And then I found out later, because this came on, I was just driving around listening, and my wife said, yeah, a lot of people line dance to this song. And I said, well, did they run that past John Ritter? Josh Ritter? Because he may not have been okay with that. But I guess there's a certain time signature you need to, Steven would know. He's a big line dance.
1: Never done it.
0: It's a form of communism. It's what, and Hitler must have come up with it. Wait, because, no, you're, dancing is supposed to be like some self-expression on some level, right? But line dancing is do exactly what everybody else is doing at exactly the same time they do it. That's how Hitler got started. So,
1: Well, what's up with Hitler today?
0: Hitler gets a lot of press, man.
1: Hitler
0: gets a lot. He's the go-to for the worst thing ever. So if you've done like Elena Rusk, it's, of course you're going to compare her to Hitler. She hates poor children and whatnot. Let's see what's going on. And I'm just going to tell you, I'm a little disappointed that this hasn't gotten back to her yet, that every day I keep talking about how she doesn't care about the underprivileged kids. Nobody, Derek, nobody over there, Bob, none of you guys have heard this and ran to Elena and said, oh my God, do you know what that guy's saying about you? You know, that's why I do it, right? It's for the feedback. I'm waiting for oh my God, did you tell people that? Yes. 724, there's cows in the road on 33 at Devil's Den. Be careful out there. That's all we have for you is cows in the roadway. That's brought to you by Pentec One Day Garage Floors. Get it done, man. It looks so good, and it's just extremely durable, and it's easy to clean. And you are going to clean your garage floor more, and you're going to take better care of your garage overall because the floor looks so good. It's a real point of pride. My garage is spectacular. I'm going to say that. And I don't have cars that drip oil anymore either, so I don't even have to worry about that. But it's all real easy to clean. And they get it done in one day, too, which I think is pretty great. Call them. Now, again, I don't know anything about this or what's happening either. I don't want to pretend that I have any insight. I just have basic instincts, which are, this is probably not great news. Eurekios. Our friend who will be here, Rick Kreiser, will be here on Wednesday for the Guitar Masters series. He calls it the Italian Embassy. And I know people that eat there. I'm not a big pasta person, so I don't really go a lot. But I'll tell you this much. The last time we went to dinner there, because we had a guest certificate, we were the only people in the building. Restaurants are hard, man. It's a tough nut to crack.

0: Well, at any rate, it's at 17th K Street. It's across the street from H. Walker's. I know that. In the historic Haberfeld building. We'll take the rest of the summer months off. That's not a great for business, right? I mean, thriving businesses don't take months off, I don't think. I don't know. I hope I'm wrong about that. Said it hit a milestone in 2025, 30 years, which is a lifetime in the harsh world of restaurant startups. That's 100% true. It's hard to, ingredients cost more, labor costs more. It's an expensive game. Margins are small. It's kind of brutal, but we wish them all the luck in the world, and I hope that plays out. When we get back from the break, you ever want to know who bought your politicians early? Well, it's some people actually did a deep dive on this and all the races that affect Kern County and where all their early donations come from, and it's completely fascinating because it's a primer for how they're going to vote later. You ever wonder, like, why this person voted this way on this bill? It's because the people who are going to profit from that bill paid them off early. So, at any rate, I'll tell you all this stuff, and then just keep an eye on it. And the next thing that comes up that will affect whatever, one of them, one of these guys took a lot of money from, what's that place that does all the transfusions, that DaVita Care place? They gave a local politician a bunch of money. So that means at some point a bill is going to come up. And this person is 100% going to vote however this place wants him to vote. It's how all of our politics works now. It's why I don't care about any of them anymore. So at any rate, this is kind of interesting. And we also have, and people love this. There is nothing better than a survey that tells you what you want to hear. And people do them all the time. If you put out a study that says, well, you know, the antioxidants in dark chocolate actually have positive effects for the human body. So what people do is, well, I'm going to eat a Snickers bar because chocolate's good for you. Well, no, it isn't. Yeah, but this survey, well, one thing, one trace amount of an element of a thing in one type of chocolate. And by the way, most of your confections you buy over the counter don't have any real chocolate in them anyway. But again, what I want to hear. And this one, Stephen, how many cups of coffee can you drink a day and it will apparently lower your heart risk?
1: I think it was three. Five, somebody sent that to me because yeah. I don't drink coffee. They're like, see, it's good for you.
0: See, that's exactly right. And
1: like I said, it said May.
0: Right.
1: May. Could.
0: And also, who paid for this study? Because
1: Folgers.
0: Yeah, exactly. Coffee companies probably did. But apparently, if you want to lower your heart risk, you can drink up to 5 cups of coffee a day. Now, I only drink the 1 cup of coffee a day, but my cup is the size of a water tower in a small Midwestern town. So there's that. I don't know if they're going by volume or it's just to me, this is just a cup. We'll be right back. It's the First Look Program News Talk, 96.1 AM, 1230 KERN.
2: With SRN News, I'm John Scott. A June 1st trial date has been set for Nicolas Maduro to face drug trafficking charges in New York. The trial date set in Manhattan federal court. Defense lawyers objected to the U.S. military action that snatched Venezuela's president from power. Maduro and his wife have pleaded not guilty to charges they sided with drug dealers in a multi-decade scheme to ship large quantities of drugs to the United States. The European Union has approved Paramount's $81 billion takeover of Warner Brothers Discovery, clearing a major hurdle for the merger. The Trump administration forging a new agreement with Saudi Arabia that could potentially provide the kingdom with uranium enrichment capability for its civilian nuclear program. The framework of the agreement paves the way for the building of a uranium enrichment facility. This is SRN News.
3: I'm Kirk Cameron. Christian Healthcare Ministries is not another.
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5: I'm Chris Davis. The sexual abuse and coercion of an underage girl has earned 35-year-old Pablo Perez 3 consecutive life sentences in prison. In May, Perez was convicted of abusing the girl from 2021 through October of 22 when she reported the abuse. He would drive her into rural areas and then threatened to kidnap her if she told anybody. You may have already heard that foul play was not suspected, and now the Kern County Coroner's Office says Shamika Washington's death was an accident. Washington's body was found June 22nd in a canal on Truxton Avenue, and at that time, the police did not believe she had been

0: and killed by someone else. Now a coroner's report confirms that. The 43-year-old's body was identified in early July. I'm Chris Davis in the KERN newsroom with news every half hour and when it breaks on News Talk 96.1 and AM 1230. 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

I have to try not to be depressed because I'm thinking now, you think any country, I'm making air quotes, you think anybody in Bakersfield is going to play Sturgill Simpson for you on the radio? They are not. They are not. And I tried. I really did. I thought I had it down. I really did. Let's see what's going on in the world of traffic. It's brought to you by the fine people at King Door Company. It really is your company with the pride of a lion. 397-2744. I say this. I'm not exaggerating. I'm not being hyperbolic. I love my garage door. Look, for safety, security, all that stuff, it's important in that. The overall, you know, curb appeal, the whole front fascia of your house. But it's just a thing that I know is perfect. And you need little things like that in your life. Because things are messed up all the time, and you have to kind of try to ride it out. It's nice to know you got something that's perfect. Oh, my garage door's perfect. Let's see here. 628. Now this is over an hour old, so whatever happened on Hurley Street is become irrelevant. So let's all be careful. Let's see if we can't get where we're going. Because, again, don't run over people on bikes, because that's bad. And by the way, I kind of left out two major things from this story. If you haven't seen this yet, Kern ranks among 10 worst counties. And by the way, I could just stop right there, because whatever the statistical thing to follow is, you already know it's true. Cycling deaths. So we're number 4 in pedestrian deaths, and this is per capita, and we're number 6 per capita. And so the first question is always, well, is Fresno just a little bit worse? Yes. They're one above us on the per capita cycling deaths. So we got that going for us. And by the way, the thing is, and it kind of, okay, everything, if it's in Bakersfield, it's going to loop back to stupid. You can get a story and you can get data and you could crunch the numbers and you could do all that. But if you live here, you already know it's going to loop back to something stupid because we can't help ourselves. We're Bakersfield. And again, city of Bakersfield, what did we, okay, we had the

sign that said Sun Fun Stay Play. And now we have, what is it, the sound of... what the hell is it? The sound of something, some dumb sound-related, guitar-related thing. The motto of our town should be, we're all here because we're not all there. And I would like to give that to the... I'd like to offer that to the... No royalties, no nothing. I don't need, like, a one-time fee. It would be worth it just to see it on the signs. So here's what we get, and I complain about this all the time, but we keep doing it. And when we stop doing it, I'll stop complaining about it. We got this data. Some law firm in Torrance, and they ran the numbers all over the state of California. And again, we came up sixth in per capita bicycling fatalities. So the city of Bakersfield has done. We have a city councilman. He's running again, Bob Smith. And he's an avid cyclist and the like. Smith noted the city's efforts to slow traffic represents a significant departure from times past when traffic engineers tried to give drivers more room for error by making streets wider. Now, he said, the approach is the opposite. Force them to slow down by making streets narrower. Okay, that's what we came up with. People in town were having too many cyclist fatalities, and that's how we think. Well, we need to make the streets narrower. That's going to help a lot, I think, except for not at all. The city of Bakersfield has removed lanes of traffic, including on major streets around Southwest Bakersfield, redesigning Garza Circle in a way that forces drivers to take more time to negotiate turns. And yeah, it does. So basically, every time some crackhead on a stolen BMX bike at 3 o'clock in the morning gets hit by somebody who's drunk and on their phone, these asshats get together in a room and say, yeah, we need to slow down the people who aren't the problem. We need to, let's see if we can slow down and inconvenience people who are just trying to get where they're going and get stuff done. Yeah, we're going to pay the, and it doesn't help because the crackhead on the stolen BMX bike is still going to ride out in front of the drunk girl who's at 3 o'clock in the morning in a poorly lit area. Those things are still going to happen. But the rest of us are going awfully slow. When similar thinking has gone into changes being made at 18th and 19th streets downtown, where street corners encroach into intersections more than they used to, when you force people, when you create friction, you narrow the lanes, you reduce the number of lanes, then people pay more attention and drive more careful. No, they don't. They 100% do not. But that's our local government thinks that that's the answer to this. Education is another important element, he said. No, it isn't. It 100% isn't. I guarantee you, and every time I come in and you get the news, and there's another thing about a pedestrian or somebody, a cyclist, getting hit by a car. Yeah, education is going to really help. Let's put up some billboards. We'll run some PSAs. It'll be awesome. Education is not an important element. The people that are the problem are not going to be affected by or privy to any educational or awareness programs that you guys run. The idea that you can just drive and text on your phone and play with your radio is very dangerous and people get killed. That part actually is true. And to change that culture is a long-term thing. Initially, I think the change in the way the streets operate is something we'll continue to move on. And that's stupid and it's not going to help at all. So, and by the way, I actually went around the... what's the name of the Mexican restaurant, Stephen, that I can never remember the name of? Is it La Costa? The one in the Ice House. I went there the other day because I got into another argument with another idiot about what the name of it was. And I drove over there to take a picture of the sign. Oh, yeah, it is La Costa. And I had to go around the traffic circle to get back. And the car next to you is like you can reach out and touch their door handle. That's just stupid. And even me, I was like, nah, nah, nah, the whole time. And we did that because people kept running over hobos in the traffic circle. And they were all tore up on fentanyl and just wandering out into traffic when that happened. But, well, it's, and again, by the way, speaking of the traffic circle, it's the same crackerjack thinking that brought us, do you guys remember the art project at the Garza Circle? Remember it? We paid a bunch of money. We scrubbed it all clean out there on the walls and all that stuff. And we had local artists come out and paint these beautiful, beautiful murals. And they were going to uplift people.

0: downtown near the traffic circle. There's just art, man. Have you been there lately? There's a giant wrought iron fence between you and the art so that you can't see it anyway. But should you have the sad misfortune to get close enough to that fence to stick your face up there and look through to try to see all that art, there is so much trash. I mean, giant bags of trash and corpses and just, oh, God, it's horrible. And that's big as the city of Bakersfield. It's the kind of crackerjack thinking. Yeah, another crackhead got run over on his bicycle, so let's take more lanes away and slow down people who have nothing to do with any of this. It's fantastic. And I didn't know that was 18th and 19th Street. Or is that just going to be one wider lane, too? The great thing about one lane is you can only travel at the speed of the slowest person on the street. And if that person is on their phone, which they are, and they're going 1 mile an hour because they're texting away, yeah, the rest of us are just going to queue up behind them for safety, for cyclists and pedestrians. But again, try to get a handful of people with any common sense at all elected to the city council and see how that goes. We'll be right back after these important. It's fewer lanes. That'll help. We'll be right back. It's News Talk 96.1 and AM 1230. 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
1: 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Maxwell in the Morning. Good till the last mic drop.
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0: By the way, it's not that I'm not inputting new information or getting any smarter, but I already know tomorrow morning I'm going to go to Smith's Bakeries. And I like to go to the old school bakery over there on Unity. It's right on my way to work. I'm on the 178. You just hang a right. It's right there. And it's been there since 1945. And the history of that place is just amazing. And I will get a hand-picked, bespoke box of donuts. Oh, and they're fresh and warm out of the oven, and I'll bring them down here and share them with a bunch of ungrateful degenerates that don't deserve or appreciate them, but I'm a good person, and that's what I do. And then I say hello to everybody, and then I make a U-turn right there to go back to get back on the 178, and they've narrowed those lanes are super wide, but they have those little squiggly lines. I never know what to turn. Am I in the right lane? What am I? Well, it's progress, according to the city. At any rate, Smith's Bakeries has been doing it since 1945. They really are the bakers of bakers.

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0: do. Any old thing will do.
1: Monty Byron will be performing at Buck's Birthday Bash in the basement at the Woolsworth on the 8th of August. I'll be there. I'll be standing up. But I'll be there. And I'll be standing up pissed, too, man, because my wife will be seated on that fancy hipster couch they got in there. But apparently there's no, I haven't procured seating for myself. It's fine. I'm used to standing up. It's all right. My wife makes me stand up at home. I'm not allowed to sit on the furniture there either. It's 7:48 in the morning on the, not after what I did. At any rate, it's 7:48 in the morning. Let's get to a traffic report. It's brought to you by King Door Company, which is your company with the pride of a line. 397-2744. There is nothing in the last hour. That is awesome. Congrats to everybody for a safe commute thus far. Well played. So there's that. And also, if I haven't gone to see, and I already know that Steven has seen The Odyssey, and then my wife is going to say, and I already know that I can see this coming 100,000 miles away. She's going to see Steven, and she's going to go, I heard you saw that movie, The Odyssey. How did you like it? And Steven, what are you going to say when she asks you that?
2: It's awesome.
1: And then

0: on a second, Stephen. Did you not have a fit at the latent racism in that movie that Helen of Troy was played by a black woman? Because everybody knows that that woman who was, by the way, born from an egg and the daughter of Zeus, everybody knows she's white. And if you think I'm making that up, that theory is going around in certain circles and pumped up by Elon Musk.
1: I didn't know anything about that until we had lunch before and my son knew all about it. He said, people are so stupid.
0: I don't want to shake Elon Musk because I'm sure he has a security detail and they would dispatch me and they could murder me and get clean away with it. We need to stop acting like that guy's okay. That wasn't a Nazi salute or whatever the thing is. He on the X, which he owns, is promoting this theory that Helen of Troy must be played by a white woman because it says in the book that she's the most beautiful woman. Like, it's the face that launched a thousand ships. Look, if you haven't seen read the book. Is Homer, is it like a classic piece of literature? But again, and this has taken off in certain like political circles. Like, it's somehow woke. Like, the Odyssey is woke. Hang on a second. First of all, it's a book. It's not history. We don't have any women that were born out of eggs that were the daughter of Zeus. That's a fictional character. And it seems to me a fictional character can be any color that you like. And the lady that plays her is drop-dead gorgeous on top of that. What a stupid, stupid thing. But we're carrying it. It takes me back to the time when, who's that horrible skank that used to be on the Megyn Kelly? Everybody knows Santa Claus is white. She said that went in the next day and still had a job. Again, sweetie, Helen of Troy's a fictional character, and I say could be played by any color. And if that bothers you, that's not the above the surface. That's like overt racism right there, and we don't need that in the world. But Stephen, is the movie actually, is it good?
1: I loved it.
0: All right, did you see it on the IMAX?
1: I saw it in the Titan Lux.
0: That's close.
1: It was great.
0: The Titan Lux is great theater, don't get me wrong, but the size of the film that they shot that on, that 70mm film, even IMAX screens can't carry the full size and resolution of that. You have to go to a theater that's special.
1: I mean, it wasn't really one of those movies where you'd want to see it in IMAX.
0: Really?
1: Yeah, it wasn't. I don't think it would make a difference, and I watch a lot of movies.
0: Yeah, okay.
1: I thought it was a great movie. I didn't know until afterwards it's a sequel.
0: Yes. By the way, here's what I would tell anybody right now. Have you seen O Brother, Where Art Thou? You know, it's the same story, right? But told through that, they took it out and put it into Kentucky. 150. First of all, read the book if you want. And then go see the Odyssey. But at some point after you see that, I don't know if you got that or not, but with the whole Homer, you guys, Homer Stokes, you guys remember the little bald fat guy, the politician guy? They had Penelope, they had all of that stuff was, and Helen of Troy was, apparently that was George Clooney, and she was, and his old lady, and then there was Vernon T. Waldrop. That's where the phrase, stay out of the Woolsworth, comes from that dude that threw George Clooney after getting into a physical scrap with Vernon T. Waldrop in the Woolsworth. Did anybody boo at the movie theater? Like when she came up on, like, boo, no, that should be a whitey up there. God, this country needs help. It's 7:53, and we're not getting it either. Just not anytime soon. 7:53 in the morning on the First Look program. And by the way, if you're pondering, if you're just looking around at global shenanigans and how everything's going, and you're wondering about, well, how is this all going to end? Is it just the Earth is just going to get so hot that it bursts into flames and we all die, or there's not going to be water, or is an asteroid going to hit? No. Here's how we're going to burn this thing up. We just announced yesterday we have reached a nuclear agreement with Saudi Arabia that will lead to the country enriching its own

fuel for nuclear reactors. The accord is intended to further bind the United States with the Saudi government as the war with Iran strains the relationship. Yeah. By the way, and apparently we're the country that decides who gets to have like nuclear, like fissile material and whatnot. It's like, we can't let those lousy Iranians have nukes. Well, we have them, lots of them. Yeah, but they can't. Okay, well, that's a hell of a perch to sit on, I guess. But we have decided that the Saudis, who are horrible, horrible people and a danger to the entire globe, but they are excellent customers of our arms programs, and they're a big wheel in OPEC. The Trump administration plans to formally sign and announce the agreement with the Saudis. The would likely have support among many Republicans, but some people on both parties, along with Israeli officials, have expressed opposition to such a plan, fearing that the kingdom could use civilian nuclear project to eventually develop nuclear weapons. You put that right out of your head, because they already said they're going to do it. Secretary of State Marco Rubio told reporters that he has nothing to say about the nuclear agreement. He said, once the announcement comes, you'll know about it. Well, that's deep thinking there, Marco. At any rate, ask about concerns the agreement could lead to Saudi Arabia developing nuclear weapons. He said, suffice it to say, the U.S. is not going to reach an agreement with any country that leads to the risk of proliferation. But he's just lying out both sides of his face at this. Of course they're going to do that, and already said that they're going to. He said to get the deal done with Crown Prince Mohammed bin Salman, who is not a person we should be doing business with. The president said he had to agree to terms that will limit international inspectors from going to any sites that they think could be diverting fuel to weapons projects. It's in the agreement that we're gonna let you do this, but you can only use it for nuclear power. But we're also gonna guarantee you that international inspectors will never have access to your nuclear materials. This is gonna end badly. It might not be next year, but eventually, if everybody's got all these nukes, and it comes down to kooks with nukes, man. The Iranians are too kooky to have one, but the Saudis, we can trust them based on the amount of their money we have in our banks. And you think the Israelis are crazy about this deal? Probably not. And by the way, when Saudi gets sideways with one of these things, and that we get the phone call from Israel saying, hey, we need to rent your army again to go in and do our business for us, we'll say sure, because we have to. Apparently, and that's going to cost us another several billions of dollars. This is crackerjack thinking right here. But before we go to the break, it's a segment of the program I like to call Damn Oil Dale. I don't spend a lot of time out there. You guys remember the shooting that happened on the 4th of July on the street there in Oildale? The accused gunman, Tyler Boyer, who was also shot, is being held without bail. And they wanted to lower they're seeking bail of $50,000. Some unpleasantness happened there in the street with 4th of July revelers there in the Dale. But now we have the details of what happened on that night. 200 block of Decatur Street wounded 4 people who were outside celebrating because freedom and liberty. Boyer stopped by residents who told him to slow down. He was hauling ass down this residential street in Oildale. And, like, people went out and said, dude, you need to slow down a little bit. And he got mad, probably because of drugs or whatever. And he came back 10 minutes later and he asked the residents to come toward his vehicle. And when they headed toward him, he pulled his handgun out and he opened fire. 2 men, a woman, and a child were wounded. He claimed he was the victim, according to court filings. He told the investigators a crowd forced him to stop and accused him of speeding. And when they argued, someone fired into his vehicle. So basically what happened was, this guy's tearing ass down a residential street in the Dale. They tell him to knock it off. It's 4th of July. There's kids out there. He gets mad, goes home, gets his gun, comes back, shoots some people,
And they were also armed and were shooting into his car.

0: car. And there was a baby, and he took a baby on this roadie? Yes. He had a baby in the car and a pistol on his lap. And so the people out there, the revelers on Decatur Street, just also happen to all be packing heat? Damn, Oildale! We'll be right back. It's the First Look Program, News Talk 96.1 AM 1230 KERN.
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3: Paul, I'm John Scott. House Republicans adopt a $95 billion spending package for the Iran war and President Trump's other priorities. Bernie Bell, return.
4: Chief and Defense Minister, both of whom lost their jobs. The new Army Chief, Major General Mykhailo Djupataia, is part of a new generation of Ukrainian generals. Zelensky has tasked Djupataia with updating the defense strategy. Street protests in Kyiv demanded the return of the tech-savvy Defense Minister, Mykhailo Fedorov. Meanwhile, Ukrainian drones have struck warehouses in Russia, targeting facilities they say are being used for drone production. I'm Charles de Ledesma.
3: In consumer news, Ford may indeed have a better idea.
5: Texas resident Kenneth Kovar has a home energy setup from Ford in which drivers of certain popular F-150 models can plug their vehicle directly into their electric meter to power their home during an outage. It's the latest example of automakers broadly adapting their electrification technologies to the home energy business, especially as demand on the grid increases and sales of electric vehicles slow. Car companies are looking to leverage their multi-billion-dollar EV investments to tap into a promising market in vehicle, home, and grid technology, both for backup power and for supporting electrical grid resiliency. Keith Peters reporting.
3: Tropical storm Bertha turning toward Texas earlier today after making landfall over Louisiana on Wednesday, then heading offshore again. It continued to bring rain to a large swath on the northern Gulf Coast along its path. As Bertha traveled westward, the storm was expected to make another landfall along the northwestern Gulf Coast. Bertha has had maximum sustained winds of 45 miles per hour. More on these stories from townhall.com.
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8: The river runs through it, but it will be dry. I'm Chris Davis. The Kern River will be dry by the end of the month, says the Bakersfield Water Department. The 2026 Kern River run is coming to an end after 4 months, and that is because of a variable and limited supply for the river. You can expect to see less and less water until then because of a gradual approach to reducing the water to allow the environment on the river to adjust. Meanwhile, some people who live and work in Bear Valley Springs now have their water back after a temporary disruption Wednesday that the Bear Valley Community Services District says was caused by a ruptured water line. That was in the area of Fawn Way and North Lower Valley Road. The line rupture was responsible for an abrupt emergency shutoff. 3 consecutive life sentences is the punishment for the sexual abuse of an underage girl and the threats made to coerce the girl into not only not reporting the abuse, but continuing to ride to rural areas near Arvin for the abuse to happen. 35-year-old Pablo Garcia Perez was convicted in May. He would threaten the girl by telling her he would kidnap her if she told anybody. She finally did in October of 2022 after enduring a

0: year of abuse. If you drive Taft Highway between Campanone Street and Ash Road, you will be enduring 2 months of one-lane traffic unless you find another route. That is expected to begin August 3rd. Caltrans says that will be the Taft Highway Pumpkin Center Rehab Project. You can also expect some overnight closures of the Highway 99 on and off ramps at Taft Highway from 8 p.m. to 7 a.m. Sundays through Fridays. I'm Chris Davis in the KERN Newsroom with news every half hour and when it breaks on News Talk 96.1 and AM 1230. KERN.
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0: host, Scott Cox.
1: Oh, hi there. Welcome back. It's 8 o'clock in the air. It's 8:06, as a matter of fact, on a lovely 23rd of July. It's going to get warm out there today. We probably won't have a meteorologist to tell you that. Because she hates underprivileged kids. And I, again, not just, it's one thing to say they don't care. Most people don't care about the underprivileged. But to actually hate them openly like that is just weird. Maybe she's, Stephen, does she have one of those houses out on the river? Is she one of those people? Sounds kind of like she might be. Well, at any rate, she may or may not be joining us because she knows I'm going to berate her. And that's a big part of the problem. She knows good and well when she finally reappears on the program, she's going to get a ration for all of those unexcused absences. But we'll see how it goes. But again, at least we're not Phoenix, where it's going to be 119 degrees. That's like go outside and you're just going to die, basically. So good luck to all of our friends. I got some friends that live in Phoenix, Arizona, and I imagine they'll be staying inside the condo today and tonight and probably for the next couple of months. It's 8:06. There's nothing in traffic. It's brought to you by Steve Holloway Painting. Call 325-8520 and all of your paint-related dreams come true. I know mine have. And it'll happen for you. And by the way, I did that again yesterday, not for nothing. I walked into my house and I just looked up at the ceiling. And we used to have those acoustic, that popcorn, tacky, horrible ceiling crap. Oh, I hated it so much. Any rate. And so we thought we would, like, fix, like, DIY that. We watched all these stupid videos, you know, about how you scrape it off. And it does not go the way it does in the videos, by the way. Those are all staged. But luckily, we had the good sense to burn the house down. And so then when they came in, we got all new ceilings. And I was just, it's so good. They did such a tremendous job on that house. It just looks perfect. Thank you, Steve Holloway Painting. 325-8520. So there you go. That's everything in the world of traffic. And by the way, here's my bemusement with this Oildale situation. It all kind of begins and ends with the same thing. They said this guy's driving down Decatur Street in a silver Honda Pilot with two people, including a child, and a gun on his lap. This was before all the problems happened. Who's driving around the Dale at 2 o'clock in the morning with a 7-year-old kid in the car? And by the way, when I said a baby, I'm sorry, but when you get to be my age, 7 years old, that's a baby. And that baby took a bullet to the knee. And if you haven't seen the video of this, there's people walking along behind the car shooting their guns into that car. Is that normal middle of the night behavior in Oildale? Is there anybody out there who doesn't have a gun? And then the strangest part is, by the time the police and the media got wind of all this, now it's 4 o'clock in the morning. Everybody was out in the street. That methamphetamine's a hell of a drug, man. You guys need to get on the fentanyl. That stuff will, at least you can get some shut eye because you see those people on the curb all the time in the fetal position. At least, by the way, Stephen, how was your illegal fireworks last night? I bragged about.
2: Zero.
1: We had zero the night before last, and I came in yesterday, and I bragged about it, and then it bit me on the ass because yesterday we had several outbursts. And I really do think that's a thing, that if you're sitting there in your home and you hear mortars going off, you have to go out and answer that by shooting off mortars. I'm serious, man. It's just part of the fun. And so hopefully tonight, maybe going into the weekend. And look, it's as long as it's not every single night, as long as you can get a whole night's, like, 4 or 5 hours of sleep in a row once in a while. Because hadn't had that for months and months and months. Well, it didn't happen last night either. At any rate, so this...

0: this clown's a lawyer. Who's Mark Anthony Raimondo, by the way, who's an excellent attorney, I'll say that. How do you make the case to reduce the bail for somebody like that? Because a guy who is driving around Oildale at 2 o'clock in the morning with a 7-year-old kid and a gun in his lap and gets into a shootout with the locals because they told him to slow down and he came back and shot some people. That's exactly the kind of guy that if you let him out, he gets out on bail, is going to go back to that same area and shoot more people. This is not somebody you let out. And prosecutors filed a motion opposing his bail reduction because they said releasing him would result in a substantial likelihood of great bodily harm to others. Well, no kidding. I can't even imagine how that even came up as a conversation. But the more you just the details of that, that's, man. And imagine being a 7-year-old kid and that's the environment you're growing up in. Your baby daddy or I don't know what the relationship was. Driving around to Oildale at 2 o'clock in the morning with a gun in his lap. It's just absolutely awful. It's 8:10 in the morning in the First Look program. And by the way, before we get to these, a couple of things before we get to these political donation things. Okay, babies. Now, this is proper weird. I'm just going to warn you right now. But it's not as weird as you think, but it's still proper weird. Okay, all of these Silicon Valley, these tech bros, they have got a serious thing about living forever, or at least living for a very long time. Even the late, great Billy Joe Shaver said he was going to live forever, and he didn't. And I don't think these guys are either. But they, Stephen, what does Vladimir Putin take a bath in once a week for longevity?
1: Oil.
0: Deer blood. And it's that's not even.
1: Why do you know that?
0: Because I read it. There's a whole.
1: What the hell are you reading?
0: It's in like the news is in also it there. Okay. And it's not even the strangest. Brian Johnson, not the AC/DC Brian Johnson, entrepreneur and longevity guru. Brian Johnson has taken a different approach to how he's going to manage his autoimmune disease. And by the way, there's two ways of doing this. One is to knock up as many women as possible, thus having your DNA out there. And I'm not kidding. Elon's got 14 kids with a handful of different women. All of these guys, these tech billionaire guys, all knock up as many women as they can. It's just, I don't know what this is. I don't know what the undercurrent is. I don't get the appeal of any of that. I get the knock at boots part, but why do you want to knock everybody up? What is the point of slugging out all those youngins, man? It's weird. At any rate, this guy took it to a new level. This guy is, he started his own, he's got one of those, like, hedge fund deals, and he's got some other tech company that he started. At any rate, so his deal is on, and he's, all of this, by the way, Stephen, is on X. If you just go and follow along these guys that are trying to live, they all think they're going to live to be, like, 150 years old. And they compare notes. Well, so-and-so is doing that. Well, this guy, game, set, match. He announced he'd been, he's 48 years old. He's been diagnosed with autoimmune gastritis, which is an incurable condition in which the immune system attacks the stomach's acid-producing cells. It can also cause iron and vitamin B12 deficiencies, leading to anemia. Well, he's got this one beat because he cloned himself as a newborn. With this is him, not me. With this clone, I can become my own blood boy. Test therapies on the clone, grow organs for transplantation, develop new treatments, and inject young cells. By the way, that's another thing these guys do. They get blood from younger people and have transfusions and put it into them. That's actually moderately common in this within this crowd. But this is the first guy to make another. Okay, imagine you want to have a 1969 Yanko Camaro. You've always wanted one of those things, and good on you. And you're really rich, so you could get, but you know that like things are going to go wrong with the car later and there's no parts available. So you buy another car for parts. And that way, when a steering rod goes out or something, you take one from the other car. Well, these guys have crossed into the realm of having clones of themselves

0: as newborns to part out when things on their bodies start to go south, and they always do. Now, if you're picturing Mini-Me on this, don't. That's not what this is. He's describing induced pluripotent stem cells, or iPSCs, mature specialized cells like skin or blood cells that have been genetically reprogrammed in a lab to act like embryonic stem cells. By introducing these cells, scientists can erase a cell's memory, giving it the ability to self-renew and develop into any new type of cell in the body. He said, I mentioned getting diagnosed with an incurable disease is one of the best things that's ever happened to me in a long time because it opened up a new frontier of new paths to repair and strengthen the body. And this is the first example. So there's a guy up in Northern California who has a probably several petri dishes of his own cloned cells that he's going to use later in life as they develop to re-inject into himself, tricking his body into thinking, well, this is a young body. Like, later on when you get older, let's say your body stops growing hair or your body stops generating testosterone or all of that stuff that you get, like these stupid weird spots that I'm getting on my arms, these old people spots. That's because your body knows you're old and it takes appropriate action. Well, these guys are short-circuiting the system. They are re-injecting them with their own cloned DNA, with their own cells. And the body's going to go, oh, yeah, this is a very young person I'm stuck in here, and I'm going to create the proper hormones and according to this. Yeah, this is going to go great. This couldn't possibly end badly. And by the way, this guy has spent $1.4 billion on different therapies. For just himself. They're not doing this for the betterment of mankind. These guys are spending it doing this just to preserve their own bodies later. Man, how would you like to this guy has to have like a wife or a girlfriend or something. How'd you like to be over at the house when he shows you what he's got in the cryogenic safe in there? Yeah, it's clones of me that I'm going to use to make myself younger later in life. You think that lady's going to spend the night or hit the bricks? We'll be right back. It's 8:17 in the morning. It's the First Look program. It's News Talk 96.1 and AM 1230. 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
2: Out and about with AgNet West. California's Office of Environmental Health Hazard Assessment has added welding fumes to the state's list of chemicals known to cause cancer under Proposition 65. Proposition 65, formerly known as the Safe Drinking Water and Toxic Enforcement Act of 1986, requires businesses to provide warnings for significant exposures to listed chemicals. The listing could impact a wide range of industries, including agriculture-related businesses, equipment repair shops, fabrication facilities, and other operations where welding activities take place.
3: In this corner, the devastatingly destructive naval orange worm.
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2: In a recent edition of the AgNet NewsHour, California Cattlemen and former National Cattlemen's Beef Association President Kevin Kester talked about importing ground beef from Argentina. He explains the need to do so.
5: The fact is, with our low cattle herd here in the U.S., in order to make enough hamburger to supply our demand here in the U.S. for hamburgers, we need lean beef coming from other countries to help our packers that are got all this trim left over from these fed cattle, and they can get lean meat and help. It helps lower our production cost here in the U.S. as well as keeps hamburger prices somewhat of a lid on them for the consumers.
2: He adds that it is important that these decisions are made based on supply and demand and not on politics. I'm Lori Boyer, AgNet West.
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0: That's what you do to me, girl.
1: Now, see, here's the upside of me spending all that money buying all that music. I can still play it on this show. They can't stop me from doing that. Ray Charles, everybody used to have like a variety show back in the 70s. It was a thing. Johnny Cash had one. So did Glenn Campbell. So it just goes on and on. Ray Charles is a good friend of Johnny Cash's, and he said, I'm always wanted to record one of your songs. And Johnny Cash said, have at it, man. Let's go. He said, I really like that song, Ring of Fire. And he said, let's get after it. Let's do it. And he came back on the Johnny Cash TV show to debut that for Johnny Cash. And that's how that worked out. And you could buy it, but it's expensive. So I did. It's 8:23 in the morning in the first little cricket. And see what's going on in the world of traffic. It's always exciting. He said sarcastically, there is nothing. Everything has fallen away. There's no anything. There's no advisories. There's no nothing. Everything is free and clear out there. Let's try and keep it that way. It's brought to you by Pentec One Day Garage Floors. Get you one, 325-8520. It's the easiest thing in the world. And by the way, this next thing that is, again, going to be the end of the world. Now, all of these tech bros that are taking over the world now, your Peter Thiels and your Zuckerbergs and your Elon Musks and your Sergey Brins and your just these trillion-dollar oligarchy bros that are, and they're the ones, it's a handful of people that are running all of this AI revolution and all of this stuff that are going to make all the money on this and make humans obsolete. Do you think that these guys, any of them, think that Donald Trump is a smart guy or a good leader or not? No. What they do know is he's highly susceptible to having his ass kissed and bribes. And so they've been making it rain bribes and ass kissing on him for, I can't imagine the stuff they say after he leaves the room. But in exchange for that, our government has let them build out the framework for where America is going to go. And these guys are going to own and control everything that you see and hear. And it's a very small number of people. And because if you would try, at a certain point, the government should say, you can't build all these data centers. What are you, nuts? It's going to drive electricity prices through the roof for regular people in a lot of places where you want to put them. They don't have the water that these things. They know you can't do this. But nobody said that. And so all this is getting built up all around us because we're letting them get away with it, which again.

0: then is the point of all those bribes and all that ass kissing. It worked out great, but it's not going to go, not so much for the rest of us. And this happened yesterday. Steven, you watch a lot of movies. What was the terrible Avengers movie where, like, the AI guy took over everything? Remember that? And it was, like, in all everything, and they had to, I don't even remember which. It was a really terrible, they're all pretty bad, but this one I think was the worst by far. This actually happened in that movie, but now it's happening for real, and this isn't funny. Unprecedented incident revives concerns about new tools that could be repurposed for unstoppable cyber attacks. A version of ChatGPT went rogue. Did we not know this was going to happen? At any rate, it hacked another technology company during internal testing. This is according to OpenAI. The Silicon Valley giant admitted last night that one of its AI bots escaped from a secure IT system. Well, supposedly secure, because it got out. And it went after a rival AI company. And we're not talking about humans. This is AI. This is rogue AI. At any rate, it escaped, got out, and attacked during a trial run of its hacking capabilities. First of all, I hate to be the one to ask, why are you guys testing the hacking capability of OpenAI? What are you doing with it? Why, you want to see how it does it hacking? How do you think that's going to go? OpenAI, the $850 billion AI lab, said the unprecedented attack had seen its AI bot infiltrate another AI and coding business in an attempt to steal information. The hack will raise fears that AI labs could struggle to contain their most advanced creations and revive concerns that new tools could be repurposed for unstoppable cyber attacks. See, here's the thing. If you follow this down this road where all this AI is going, the thing that's supposed to make us feel better is if this gets too out of control and gets too weird and jumps the tracks, a human is going to go flip that switch and we're going to shut this down. Bad AI, you stop it. You're supposed to be out there curing cancer or whatever the deal is. And it's not curing cancer. It's making fake porn because that's where all the money is. So everybody on Facebook can have a fun picture of themselves if they were younger and hotter. Yeah, AI will do that for you. Thanks. Thanks, AI. At any rate, while all this happens, these are real digital entities, and they are self-aware. Now, that goes back to the Skynet. That's a whole different movie franchise. That's from The Terminator. This is all happening for real. This happened yesterday. An AI entity that is supposed to be in a closed loop system got out of it and attacked another AI company. It broke out by using a previously unknown hack in an attempt to solve a test that had been set up by OpenAI's researchers. Once it escaped, it moved quickly to hack the systems of the other company. The failure reveals a key problem of so-called AI alignment, where an AI bot goes rogue and attempts to complete a task by its human creators with potentially damning results. Yes. Yes. And do you at what point are they going to bypass? The humans are going to push the stop button, and they've already bypassed it. They already knew we were going to push the button, and they already took the... Yeah, this is going to take... I'm not kidding. This is going to take over, and it's not going to... I'm going to live to see this one. Because we're not going to be able to stop it at some point. We're making it bigger and better and more powerful all the time, and we need to stop. We'll be right back. It's Newstalk 96.1, AM 1230, KERN.
1: With SRN News, I'm Bob Agnew in Washington. The U.S. Navy is taking a major step to restrict press access to information about service members. It says it will no longer release information about any sailor's service history, information that in the past has been freely offered up by the Navy. The move, officials say, is being driven by increased security threats and harassment concerns. Republicans in Congress continue to back the Iran war despite the political risks. The potential political peril has only grown in recent days, especially especially for Republicans facing re-election in November. Some GOP lawmakers say they want more information from President Trump about how he plans to bring the war to an end. Google parent Alphabet taking a hit on Wall Street despite reporting big profits. The market reacting negatively because

0: Alphabet is spending an enormous amount of money on AI infrastructure. That's causing some cash flow concerns and worries about whether or not it's going to pay off. This is SRN News.
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3: I'm Chris Davis. The Kern River will soon be dry again after 4 months with water running through it in Bakersfield. The Bakersfield Water Department says it has depleted the water supply allotted for that, and now they will gradually phase out the water through the end of the month. 35-year-old Pablo Perez is going to prison for three lifetimes over for sexually abusing an underage girl in rural areas near Arvin in 2021 and 22, threatening to kidnap her if she told anyone. The Taft Highway Pumpkin Center Rehab Project will have the highway down to one lane of traffic for 2 months beginning August 3rd from Campanone Street to Ash Road. The average price for gas in California now $5.54 per gallon, says Gas Buddy, with a national average at $4.08. I'm Chris Davis in the KERN Newsroom with news every half hour and when it breaks on News Talk 96.1 and AM 1230 KERN.
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1: 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We're streaming live on a World Wide Web. 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Let's see if we have anything to impart unto ye in the world of traffic. Yeah, we do. We have an incident. Okay. All it's brought to you by King Door Company, your company with the pride of a line. 397-2744. Your garage door is an important part of your house. It's the big part of the look of your house. And it's also like safety and security. There's a lot of reasons to have a good, properly functioning garage door. Plus, the convenience is pretty great. We got a collision with unknown injuries on Highway 223 near Bear Mountain. This is all it says. So just be careful. How about this? It's the sun's out. It's clear blue sky, give or take. Put your phone down. Have your hands on the wheel, and you'll see all of this stuff well before it becomes any kind of a challenge to you driving. Steven, can I go ahead and assume that we will not be enjoying the services of Elena Rust from Channel 17 today? Okay, let's go to the app. And I don't think I'm going to want to see this anyway. And by the way, to be fair, and she will say this, and she's right. I did say years and years ago, in Bakersfield, all meteorologists should be laid off around the 15th of June and then brought back to work around Thanksgiving. Because they're not going to tell us anything we want to hear or anything we don't already know.
2: Today's not looking too bad.
1: Today it's only going to be 97.
2: I'll take that.
1: I will too. Although we have, let's see, it's called the South Fire. Then there was another fire out. Man, there's a lot of smoke in the air. There's a lot of people rubbing their eyes and sneezing, and it's rough. But it's part of the fun of living here. Tomorrow, bucko one, bucko two. It's not so bad until next week when it takes a horrifying turn. But again, I'd like to remind everyone, you do not live in Arizona. Because again, it's going to be 119 in Phoenix today. And I can't even, I was in Calexico one time for work and it was 120 degrees. And I just, and we were in like one of those service trucks, you know, because we're supposed to be like working on stuff. And like, they used to have the sliders for the AC. Does anybody remember that? You turn the air conditioning on and they had the little cold slider. And I'm just jamming that thing, trying to push it further and further to the left. And it's because it felt like it wasn't working. It was. It was just trying to overcome 120. So there's that. It's 8:38 in the morning on the First Look program. And again, look, I'm not, as far as this weird, this is going to be a society-ending thing. At all of the movies we've seen, all of the far-fetched novels, and all of that stuff, this is happening for real, and it's happening right now. And it never should have been allowed to jump containment. They said there was a chatbot from Anthropic, who, by the way, has a ton, 2,000 pounds of government contracts. Seriously. And Peter Thiel's network is the one that tied all of our personal information into and accessed by any government employee at any government database. That was first brought to my attention when I found out that Peter Thiel's AI can access your entire browser history. And they say it's for, like, safety. Like, we're going to find out who the bad guy. No, this is to control people, and that's how that ends up getting used. Anything you've ever looked up on the internet, the government has it. And any federal employee can access it from wherever they are. And by the way, they're the same people, what a coincidence, that have the network of Flock cameras that are going up

0: at a rate of 200 per day all over the country and all over the world. So we are going to get to this state where AI is watching and listening every single thing that you do 24 hours a day. Anthropic's chatbot escaped its testing confines earlier this year and started posting messages on the web, on the World Wide Web. That chatbot, Mythos, was deemed too dangerous to release and prompted a flurry of calls for beefed up cyber protections for banks and the government. Oh, yeah. When this thing breaks bad, it's going to control everything. Your bank balance, that's theirs now. It's gone. Everything that's digital in the world, it can turn your lights on and off and your power and your water. And it's going to be able to do all of that. And it's already jumped containment a number of times. And if you trust the people who say they could totally reel it in once it jumps containment, well, this is not going to end well for society. It simply isn't. It kind of is. It is what it is. And by the way, just as like a companion piece, I guess, Google just got fined $1 billion for abusing its power in Europe. The decision to likely intensify transatlantic trade tensions. The European Union regulators yesterday hit Google with $1 billion fine for illegally undercutting competition for its dominance as a search engine. And they do that, too, by the way. That happens all the time. But again, this is the new way of doing business around the globe in 2026. You guys know how much money Google's AI, Alphabet Network, that's Sergey Brin, who's another... not from America guy, another Ferner who just like Elon and them who came here and set up shop and built this gigantic network. Well, this is how you do business now. You go ahead and do the illegal thing, and then when you get fined $1 billion, you just take it out of the $120 billion they've made in the last 5 years. They made $12 billion just in the last quarter just on their AI. So this is 1/12 of that. Zuckerberg, the Facebook people, they just keep getting sued for addicting people to their stupid algorithms and all that. Yeah, we did it. Fine us. And that's all we do. We just fine them. We keep finding people with unlimited money. And by the way, if you have any, when we put our new air conditioners in our house, Steven, you got the smart thermostat in your house?
1: I do not.
0: You just got a regular old thermostat?
1: Regular old, good old.
0: Well, we got the smart thermostat. And it runs on something called Google Home, and this is exactly what this is kind of all about. I don't have Google Home. I don't know what Google Home is. Can I just turn the air conditioner on and off? Because we had like a Nest thermostat before, and we were able to do that.
1: Is that like the refrigerators you can...
0: Yep, same deal. My washer and dryer are on it. It's all on that. And so what Google does is they make sure...
1: Talk all that rich talk.
0: Shut up.
1: And you are like on the top of the mountain.
0: If you were smart enough to burn your house down, then you would have new appliances too. It's your wife's just too lazy to torch the place.
1: Or to make tacos.
0: Shut up. It's a very good point, though. At any rate, Google makes this stuff intentionally so that if you don't have, like, Google Chrome and Google Browser and Google all of that stuff, that it sucks with your... It makes it so inconvenient that you just get Google everything. Then it kind of works. I'm a little bit creeped out that I could turn my dryer on right now. I shouldn't be able to do that. I don't need to dry my clothes right now.
1: So you can look in your refrigerator right now?
0: No, I can't do that. You just got a regular dumb fridge. You got a dumb fridge.
1: I've seen those at Best Buy where you can sign
0: I can't
1: in
0: even
1: on your
0: imagine.
1: Phone
0: can you imagine look, that?
1: Hey, we do need milk.
0: We couldn't have one of those fridges because my wife would only get the one that makes the square ice cubes, the little square ice cubes. When she saw those, she knew exactly, and I knew exactly what we were going to have for a fridge freezer. And by the way, my washer and dryer has that capability, but I didn't sign up for it or use it.
1: Ooh.
0: No, but AI is going to do it for you, and they're not going to ask. They're going to integrate all that. At any rate, if the best we can do is to catch people doing this stuff and find them money, but they have unlimited money. And by the way, I mentioned this last week, too. This is no joke. The data center boom, people around the country are figuring it out. We were told a few years ago that I think the president said he's going to cut everybody's electricity bill in half. Anybody want to calculate how that went? Because they knew these data centers were going to drive the price of electricity up through the roof. And so they're getting pushback in a lot of towns all across America. Like, we don't want this in our backyard. We don't have the water. We don't want our electricity.

0: electricity to go up. So what they're doing now, the data center boom apparently is going to be built on native land. There is a big tech push for quick approvals. Is Tulsa, Oklahoma City, Seminole Nation, Cherokee, Muskogee, Caddo Nations are all chatting up these guys from these tech departments about putting data centers, because they have unfettered access to electricity and water at discounted rates that other people can't do. So it's tribal lands are vast, strategically located and home to they don't have a lot of jobs out there. They're depressed communities. So these guys aren't dumb. America said no to the data centers, so they went to the natives and with giant sacks of money. And they said, sure, have at it. We get all the power and water we want. Go. It's too late to stop it. All you can do is kind of hope it doesn't affect you too much too soon. All right, it's 8:46 in the morning. We're going to go have ourselves one in breaks. We'll be right back. It's News Talk 96.1 and AM 1230. 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
2: 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Excuse me, but that's unconstitutional. Go away. 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

0: California ocean. Two-tone ragtop poles in the side that had a Buick and mama loved to ride.
1: We are back. It is the First Look program. 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Let's see what's going on in the world of traffic. It's always exciting and entertaining at the very least, and it's brought to you by King Door Company. It's your company with the pride of a lion. You did something with that. That's been altered, too. That's fine. I'm for it. At any rate, we had that collision on 223 at Bear Mountain, and that's it. And that was at 8:30, so I wouldn't worry about that too much. So there's that. And by God, why do nerds get so... it's the age of Ultron. It was a terrible movie. And I'm sorry for I couldn't remember the name of it. If it was good, I would have committed it to memory. But we've all seen all this play out. And by the way, just, again, last one on the way out the door. You have to have humans that will open the gateway up for this to do this and create this AI in a way that'll do that. And you have to have people that are interested in your personal information and how they might be able to use that. And we're way past the marketing part. We give all this information out, like, willingly, most of us. We go on social media and tell everybody everything that we're doing and where we are and what we're eating and what we drive and all of that stuff willingly. By the way, Steven, have you seen the latest Dr. Corey videos?
2: No.
1: He's mad at me because I said on the show that he's going on vacation. He goes, oh, no, everybody's going to... Every day he posts well, look, him and all these crackhead, millionaire, cokehead, idiot, racist...
2: Why do they got to be racist?
1: It's anytime you got like 7 or 8 really rich, really white people boating in Idaho, and there's not a drop of skin pigmentation between all of them. Come on. And Idaho, how many? And I still think this too. If one of them spotted a black person anywhere near the lake, I guarantee you they would call 911. They would have the sheriff come out there and make sure. And it's Idaho, so that's not going to happen. You don't have to worry. If you're in Idaho and you're not white, you had better be playing for basketball or baseball or football for a local university. It's 852. At any rate, you guys know who Frank Bisignano is?
2: Nope.
1: And of course you don't. Because, again, we worry about stuff like there's boys playing girls' sports or using the wrong bathrooms or whatever. That's the kind of crap they give us to argue about while the big ticket stuff runs in the background so we won't be paying attention. Anyway, he used to be co-chief operating officer at JP Morgan Chase, where apparently he spied on fellow executives using his authority over the security department and his position to access sensitive information and internal communications without an apparent business justification. Directed a security staff to use software to snoop on the email of rival executives. Fantastic. One guy said he suspected of spying, and he put a code phrase into his email, which Bisignano then repeated back to him, so he knew that he was the guy doing it. Before that, he worked for another company where, again, he was accused of the same kind of a behavior. And now his new job, he's head of the IRS and the Social Security Administration. I wouldn't worry about that too much. Yeah, all of this is happening in broad daylight right under our noses. And this guy, by the way, has access to, well, everything. The IRS. You want to jump on? What could this guy do if he decided to be weaponized by the government? What if they said, we don't like the cut of that Stephen Nicholas's jib? He said some stuff that we don't care for. What could? And by the way, AI could do this for them. They could turn my dryer on, but they could also ruin anybody's life or frame them for a crime or drain their bank balance or have them arrested or anything. And everything they need to do all that is already in place. It's great. By the way, the Trump administration sought the phone records of several New York Times journalists and their relatives, including one reporter's mother.

0: because they're the ones that broke the story about the Air Force One deal when they flew to Turkey on the new plane we got from Qatar. And then as it turns out, it didn't meet security standards, so we had to send the old one back, and they had to fly back on that, and they made up that whole backstory. Yeah, these guys from the New York Times broke that story about why did we have to fly another billion-dollar aircraft over there to pick you guys up and fly you back. What's going on? And so the Justice Department went after them and tapped their mom's phone. This is how things are now, and they're going to get a lot worse. It just sort of is what it is. I don't really understand any of this, and I don't want to. It's hopefully I'll die, I'll keel over from old age about the time all of this hits maximum density. I don't know if I make it another 10, 15 years, I'm going to watch all of this happen. God, I'm probably going to live that long, too. Damn it. I don't know. Is what it is. By the way,
1: ask your wife to make more tacos. You'll be fine.
0: We can't burn it down again, man. I'm telling you. I really like the way the house came out. And Steve Holloway has a whole lot to do with all of that. I really love my house now.
1: Well, now you own half the street, don't you?
0: Yes. Yeah, and she's gonna have to. And by the way, she burned her arm up, you know, to cover her tracks. She did her time
1: for
0: in the
1: insurance
0: grocery
1: purposes.
0: Yeah, but no. Do you think she's gonna have to burn the other one up if she does it again? Which she,
1: well, maybe it's your turn
0: again. Nobody suspects you if you burn yourself up. Doing it. So there's that. And by the way, don't complain to Dr. Death. He offered her skin grafts. He said he would do the surgeries. And she said, nope, she didn't. And now, by the way, that part of her arm is like white, like a sheet, white. It can't be exposed to sunlight. So she has to, like, if she goes,
1: wear long sleeves.
0: If she goes swimming, she has to wear like a LeBron sleeve on her arm to keep, because the sun will burn it all up. The only difference is she doesn't pretend to fall down and be injured all the time like he does. By the way, Steven, from the world of sport, where's he going to go play basketballs?
1: Who cares?
0: Probably
1: the Miami Heat or the Cavs.
0: Really? Back maybe to Cleveland
1: the,
0: again?
1: Maybe the Warriors. Who knows?
0: Okay, I don't want to be over with. I don't want to be that guy. But every time you open an app like the sports apps, it's all the speculation. He's what, 40 something years old?
1: Yeah, it'll probably be his last year.
0: It's a 1 year kind. Like, remember when Joe Montana came and he went and played for the Chiefs for that 1 year? That was sad. Remember when Warren Moon played for the Seahawks? Oh, that was sad. Is this that what LeBron's doing? Is he going to have one more kind of sad as we watch him degenerate? He's a billionaire. Dude, right off into the sunset now. I'm pulling the plug. I don't want to do this anymore. I got a whole media empire to run. I'm out of here. I'm not playing stupid basketball. And I don't know. You got to want to play pretty bad to be. He's probably the best player of all time. Sorry.
1: Say what?
0: You're the one who hates Michael Jordan. Don't start with me.
1: Say what?
0: You can't say you hate Lionel Messi and not say you hate Michael Jordan. It's the same thing.
1: No, it's not.
0: It's exactly
1: totally different sport.
0: The same thing. By the way, here's what my wife asked me a couple of days ago. Somebody got pulled over, and they were pulling a trailer, and the trailer had like the bearings had burned up, and like sparks were coming out of it. And it turns out it was like full of like stolen stuff. And my wife said, "What do you think like the highway patrol would say if you're like breaking every law in the world?" And I said, "What do you think Steven would do if he's a highway patrolman and he pulled that guy over, but they had a Miami Dolphins bumper sticker? You'd probably let him go, wouldn't you?" A flaming trailer on the freeway going 90 miles an hour full of stolen equipment. You got your red and light, blue lights on, the whole deal. You pull the guy over, you see the Dolphin sticker. Do you just tell him to have a great day?
1: Yeah, probably.
0: Yeah, I think I would too.
1: Hey, this is your first strike, man. Just take it easy.
0: Don't let it happen again. There have to be highway patrolmen like that. There have to be. There has to be some guy.
1: Remember Robert Rodriguez? He was a Dolphins fan.
0: Yeah, but, I mean, what if I got pulled over driving around the Bay Area with my Seahawks license plate frame? Somebody's going to pull me over just for that, right?
1: He'd probably beat you.
0: You have to think about that. You really do. And I think it's true because I would. All right, tomorrow's Friday. That's good news for everybody. All right, get your chorin' done. It's going to get hot later. It's a little bit muggy out there. Again, don't start any fires. Get tired, pull over, get hungry, eat something. Peace out.
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3: I do in Washington.

0: The next major government-wide funding deadline is September 30th, which marks the end of the fiscal year for 2026. Responding to a question from Town Hall's Cameron Arcan just minutes ago at the White House, Press Secretary Caroline Leavitt told reporters that she suspects Democrats will threaten another government shutdown.
1: The most important thing for the American people to know is that this president and this White House wants the government to remain open, unlike the Democrats in this town who have been acting as obstructionists.
0: Congress is supposed to pass a 12 annual appropriation bills to fund the government for fiscal 2027 before September 30th. A big challenge, though, is that lawmakers are heading toward the August recess with substantial work still unfinished. The U.S. military continues to pummel Iran. Here's correspondent Laura Winters.
2: A 12th consecutive night of crushing strikes in Iran. The U.S. military looking to degrade Iran's ability to shoot at ships in the Strait of Hormuz. President Trump saying on his Truth Social page, from this point forward, anytime the Islamic Republic of Iran shoots at a ship in the Strait of Hormuz, whether it be by missile, rocket, drone, or any other device or weapons, the United States will bomb and destroy one bridge or power plant, including those located next to or in the capital city of Tehran. Laura Winters reporting.
0: The U.S. Navy is taking a major step to restrict press access to information about service members by no longer releasing information about any sailor's service history, information that has been freely offered by the service for decades. The move, which officials say is being driven by increased security threats and harassment, comes amid a host of other restrictions on press access being driven largely by Defense Secretary Pete Hegseth. Google parent Alphabet taking a hit on Wall Street today. Despite reporting huge profits, the market is reacting negatively because Alphabet is spending an enormous amount of money on AI infrastructure. Some are worried that it may not pan out. More from townhall.com.
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5: You may have already heard that foul play was not suspected. I'm Chris Davis. And now the Kern County Coroner's Office says Shamika Washington's death was an accident. Washington's body was found June 22nd in a canal on Truxton Avenue. At that time, the police did not believe she had been killed by someone else. Now a coroner's report confirms that. The 43-year-old's body was identified in early July. She had gone missing before. Pablo Garcia Perez is 35 years old and will have a long time to think about his crimes. He's been sentenced to 3 consecutive life terms in prison and will likely never be free again. He was found guilty in May of sexually abusing an underage girl and keeping her quiet about it for a year by telling her that he would kidnap her if she told anyone. She finally reported Perez in 2022. Police say he would take her to rural areas near Arvin and commit the acts. Businesses will keep operating, but if you drive Taft Highway between Caponone Street and Ash Road, you will be enduring 2 months of one-lane traffic unless you find another route. That is expected to begin August 3rd, and Caltrans says that will be the Taft Highway Pumpkin Center Rehab Project. You can also expect some overnight closures of the Highway 99 on and off ramps at Taft Highway from 8 p.m. to 7 a.m. Sunday through Fridays. After 4 months, the Kern River in Bakersfield will again be dry, and the Bakersfield Water Department says it will be done by the end of the month. The Water Department says they have a limited water supply, and that allows them to only keep water in the river for so long. Now the Water Department staff will be phasing the water out gradually, getting the river ready for dry conditions. I'm Chris Davis in the KERN Newsroom with news every half hour and when it breaks on News Talk 96.1 and AM 1230. KERN.
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3: From the White House to White Lane, where wokeness goes to sleep. Now embracing his Trump era, Bakersfield's conservative voice, it's time, your host and my...
4: If I seem like I got short-term disease, don't be surprised.
5: Because after I finish today, I got one appointment this afternoon, and then I'm headed back over to the beach. I went there Saturday night after the fundraiser for Catherine Helling. And so I got to spend all day yesterday. Beautiful day. Chris, you missed it. It was a beautiful day yesterday.
6: Just gorgeous.
5: Yeah.
6: Oh, no, I was there. I didn't leave until about... I was there. She had no idea where I was, though.
5: Oh, gotcha.
6: I was out at the beach enjoying my final hours there.
5: Actually, we were at the beach all day yesterday.
6: Really?
5: I mean, because the sun finally came out about 10:30.
6: Yep.
5: And we were there until it about, I don't know, 3 in the afternoon or so.
6: Yeah, I walked into town a little bit.
5: Why didn't you...
6: Around 3-4 o'clock yesterday.
5: I left a little after 3.
6: Did you?
5: Yeah.
6: Oh, we probably passed each other then.
5: Yeah, because I had to work today.
6: So. I wasn't exactly in a hurry to get back here. So.
5: Yeah, you know, I figured we had our times messed up. When I heard that the France or no, it's not France, Spain and Argentina were going to play.
6: Yeah.
5: I figured, oh, it's going to be perfect. They're playing at 3 o'clock. I'll leave at 3. Everybody will be watching that, and I won't have any traffic. Then I got home and found out that, no, 3 o'clock was the Eastern time. They actually played at noon, so we didn't watch.
6: I watched the whole thing, but you didn't miss much.
5: I was going to say, did you get a good nap in?
6: Almost. It was a good portion of it.
5: Yeah, soccer is one of those sports where they run around and they run around and they run around, and, you know, 2-0 is considered a good game. It's like the NFL would never survive with that. If all the games were like 7-0.
6: That one's football to us.
5: Yeah. Yeah, that's it's funny. I don't know how many articles I've seen in the last few days talking about how football in America, the soccer game is the least popular game. Although the youngsters, like the 6-year-old, but it's going all the way into high school. I mean, it's actually a very big sport for getting kids active. If you have a child that does not have the manual dexterity or the hand-eye coordination to play some of these other games, they can certainly get out on a soccer field and run around after a ball because there's so little scoring that happens anyway. And it's an understandable game. I didn't understand it all that well until my wife, Paula, who's played a lot of soccer in her life, started having me come out and watch the games. And once you understand all the different positions and their responsibilities, it makes it a lot more sense. Actually, the way that my wife and I met was some friends of ours who were playing indoor soccer. And so they invited me to come watch them play indoor soccer because they had somebody that they thought I should meet. So that was the first time that my wife and I met. And ultimately, I ended up playing indoor soccer, and they put me in the game for like 2.
6: So it is a hell of a workout.
5: Well, I laid on the bench, and they said, "Oh, go back in." Finally, I said, "Look, I'm going to play this like a basketball game. I'm going to just take one guy, and that's going to be my guy, and I'm going to shadow that one person instead of playing this game where I'm running around after this stupid ball." And after I did that, it became a fun game for me. I would just take one guy, and that's the guy who I would shadow, try to get the ball away from, et cetera, et cetera. But that is the extent of my personal experience with soccer was indoor. And then I did a little bit of coaching for my wife's team on the outdoor. Their coach didn't show up, so I coached them. And I said, here's my philosophy.

their best defense is an offense. Take the ball away. Whenever they got the ball, take it away. And they actually, you know, they did very well with that. So, yeah, that was my thinking was, you know, I'd miss all the traffic coming home because, you know, I had to come home, do a few things, and then get up early this morning, get all my show prep done, get down here. I'm doing the show, and then after the show is done, I've got one more appointment this afternoon that I have to go to, and then I'm headed back to the beach, and I'll be there for the rest of the week. We're kind of in a bit of a flux. I had promised you that Derek Kiesinger was going to be coming in on Thursday, and then Catherine Halling will be in on Friday. We may be into a little bit of a problem because of equal time that has to be guaranteed, that has to be offered. It's not something where you, if we have somebody who comes in and I do an interview with somebody who's running for an office, the option is out there for somebody to call up and say, hey, I want equal time. It's not like we call them up after and say, hey, we just had so-and-so on, unless, of course, we want to. Would you like to come in? it's pretty much a, if we have somebody, they've got the right to request equal time. Sometimes that works out pretty well. Other times, my experience has pretty much been that when I have somebody on, we have only one time had a phone call. Only one time we had a phone call, and somebody wanted equal time, and the general manager kind of said, "Are you sure?" And they kind of went, "Oh, you know what? Maybe you're right." So that's kind of how that goes. Still some great stuff going on, I'll tell you that. I've got a whole sheet of stuff that should be of interest to everybody. I want to start with this question of what's going to happen with the SAVE Act. I've got a couple of articles that, one in particular that reaffirms what I've been saying about the Hispanic vote that's out there, that the GOP has been misguided in the way that they have approached them, and this thing on the SAVE Act is just further proof that the GOP really doesn't know what they're doing when it comes to trying to make sure that the principles by which they live are the principles by which they govern, and the principles by which they try and attract new voters. The SAVE Act, first of all, thank God we got Mike Johnson. Because Mike Johnson is a guy who's obviously pretty smart. He's been pretty good on his leadership. You know, no leader is perfect. None. Well, there was one, but the Bible talked about him. Yeah, there was one perfect leader, and what did they do? They put him on a cross and killed him. But anyway, the primetime address from President Trump has been met in the media with skepticism. There was one article talking about how Fox News didn't really have a post show on what exactly was said by the president when it comes to the elections and how poorly they're run and the fraud and all of the information coming out that was available from the White House, the documents that had been unclassified or declassified. And the reason for that is because if you'll remember when Fox was covering the elections and the possibility of fraud, they had people come on and talk about the Dominion machines, about how they could be hacked into, and that they gave a timeline, a discovery sort of a position on these Dominion machines coming in. There was a lot of talk about how in Argentina that the Dominion machines were used, and they were used in a way that manipulated the election of Maduro, because Maduro was, they didn't think he was going to get reelected, and he did. So Dominion, the people who make the Dominion machine, sued Fox News, and they settled out of court for like $700 million. Well, now it's looking like that was a stupid thing to do, because everything that they were claiming was true. But they have got they're gun shy now whenever the subject comes up. That's the reason they didn't have a show that went over exactly what he said. And I mean, it would have been a golden opportunity for them to get into the fact that everything that they said in the past that they settled on was probably

probably true. But when you look at the upper management, you know, they just, they don't want to touch subjects like that. They just don't want to the sign said, don't touch hot. And they touched it, and sure enough, it was hot, and they got burned by it. So they don't want to touch it a second time and get burned by it. So the revelations that we have been subject to or had the availability of on what exactly happened in 2020 are important. Now, some people might say, look, are you still talking about the 2020 elections? Well, yeah, because nothing's changed. Tell me what's changed since 2020. As a matter of fact, here in California, it's gotten worse, because where in 2020 the thought of having mailed out ballots was a one-time proposition because of COVID-19, and that brings us back to the question of, gosh, COVID-19 sure was perfectly timed, wasn't it? But it is now a permanent way that we do our elections here in California, and you know, I don't know, as much as we're trying to make sure that the Proposition 13 gets some reinforcing in terms of the ability of our state legislatures to increase our taxes, I think that we probably need to have some propositions that come through that reevaluates and or redefines how the population here in California wants our elections to be run. And of course, that's only done through the propositional way, unless we can flip the governors and the whole legislature into becoming conservative, not Republican, because the Republicans, I don't think they have a tough time finding their way to the exits when the bar is ready to close. So I think that you'd have to have conservatives that have backbone to do something in California. But quite frankly, the appetite for something like the SAVE Act, even in California, is an 80-20 proposition, that 80% of the people think that we need to do something to secure the elections here. I mean, of the people who are U.S. citizens and vote, that something needs to be done about the way that we do our elections. Mailing out all these ballots and not knowing exactly where they're going is a bit of a problem. But if the SAVE Act goes through, then that is something that would kind of supersede anything that the state of California was doing at the present time, because it would eliminate the mailed out ballots. It would make it so that if you want to get a absentee ballot, you have to first of all apply for it or request it, and the request can't be, gee, you know what, I just want to sit on my couch and I don't want to have to get up and go to the polls. I think as you start narrowing it down, and they have to take it step by step. We learned that from Governor Schwarzenegger, that if you're going to make changes, you have to do it in a step process, because he brought up like six or seven propositions, because they're all going to change the way that California was being governed and the move forward. Well, they're all a little bit on the complicated side, and he just felt like, since Arnold Schwarzenegger is governor and everybody loved him, was recommending that be what happened, that they would all go through, and because they were complicated, none of them went through. Most political pundits, you know, I talked to Steve Frank about this many times, and Steve agreed that had Schwarzenegger taken them two at a time, he would have been able to get probably all of them to pass. But when you confuse people, there's too much out there, they just kind of put up their hands and say, no, I don't want to make that many changes. So as I say, if we're going to change our election process here in California, the only thing that we could possibly do is take it step at a time. Now, we do have a proposition talking about voter ID. That's a good first step. I would have done it differently. I would have eliminated mailed out ballots. But ultimately, we've got to get to the point where there are paper ballots. There's no centralized counting that's done. It's all done in the precincts. Machines are not used. You do have to have voter ID.

0: for a signature. It's a one-day process. It is not a month-long process to vote. I think that's a ridiculous proposition. If you want to make it a federal holiday or a state holiday to make sure that everybody has that opportunity to vote, make it just like Christmas Day. It only happens once every 2 years for the state, unless there's something special going on, like a recall. But for the most part, you know, one day every 2 years, to say everybody has the day off, very much like you see on December 25th, I think would be worth it. Everybody stays home. Everybody goes to the polls. It would free up a couple things. First of all, the people who would like to go and help with the polling, to be working in the precincts, wouldn't have to worry about their job, because their job would be closed that day. The celebration parties afterward would be great, because after the polls close and the precincts are all counted and the information comes into the county building, it's pretty well known that day who won. I just can't understand why anybody would argue with that. Well, I can understand why people would argue about it, because they've spent so much time getting the elections in California to be the way that they want, so that they can do as much cheating as they possibly can, and nobody can get in their way. There just isn't any way that the elections here in California are being done in a way that we are confident in the results of them. No matter what level you're looking at, whether you're looking at local, county, state, and certainly national, if California continues to have, and they will until 2030, as many congressional votes as they do, 2030, everything's going to change. But seems to me that that's just the way that it should be going. So, exactly how Mike Johnson is planning on doing this, so that you really understand it backwards and forwards, as to how he is hooking the SAVE Act up to the reconciliation bill that is coming up, and how that might turn out. They have an August recess. They work so hard. They work so hardly. They work so hard. But they have an August recess that they're facing, and so the Senate had better get off their collective rear ends and get this done, so that we can have the SAVE Act enforced before the November 3rd day of election. We got to take a break. We'll be right back.
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0: I will not be here Thursday, so we're going to go ahead and do a album of the day to play the Beach Boys' 1963 Surfer Girl. This is when they were on the top of their game, although the story of the Beach Boys is kind of an interesting one to watch. If you've ever seen little snippets of the different parts of their lives and where their success took them, how they started as meagerly as they did and under the very, very heavy hand of one of the dads. Anyway, so this is what we're going to enjoy today. Surfer Girl is the name of the album. The very last song is not going to be from Surfer Girl. It's going to be from the album right before that. And when we play that last song, number 8 song, you'll know the title of that album also, because the song we're going to play was the title song. So anyway, I hope you enjoy it. The Girl is the name of the album. Anyway, so this is a quote from Mike Johnson. He says, "Desperate times calls for desperate measures. The reason we have to get the Reconciliation 3.0 done is because it is the vehicle to deliver the Save America Act to the president's desk. It is the only way to do it because there's no way to get 60 votes in the Senate. The Democrats won't go along with that, and we've only got 53 Republicans. The GOP is going to make the legislation a reconciliation matter, trying to get the budget with the fiscal impact, which will qualify in that process. Save America will then be able to pass the U.S. Senate with only 51 votes, and the Speaker will thus solve this problem." Now, this particular author goes on and on about Mike Johnson. You know, he's got a razor-thin advantage in the House. Yet he was able to craft everybody being together and saying, yeah, we want the SAVE Act. We recognize, even though the Democrats don't, we recognize the overwhelming support of the SAVE Act. And unfortunately for Thune, I don't know how he's going to pull it off, but he had better pull this off somehow. He's got Murkowski. He's got Collins, the Turtle, and Thomas Thune, who is just Tom Tillis, who's just upset because he lost his primary, so he wants to be a stick in the mud. I don't know. They're going to have to do something to get one of those to agree, because all they need is one of them to agree, everybody else to show up. That'd be 50-50, and then the tie would be broken by the vice president. It's that important. It's that important. We're going to take our bottom of the hour break, and when we come back, I got just a little bit more to talk about when it comes to this, because something did happen with the USPS, the idea that they would have an influence on the voter rolls. You got to hear this.
1: When you're high, you feel different. You think different. You talk different. You draw different. You listen to music different. But you probably knew that. Problem is, you also drive different, and not in a good way.
2: I'm Bob Agnew.

0: In Washington. It is just about that time of year again for the possibility of another government shutdown. That's because the fiscal year comes to an end on September 30th, and it will be time for Congress to come to terms with some kind of agreement at that time, and many officials believe there's going to be another standoff with Democrats refusing to go along with any Republican proposals. And White House Press Secretary Caroline Leavitt, she stressed today at the White House press briefing that the goal of the administration is to keep the government up and running beyond September 30th. Republicans in Congress continue to back the Iran war despite the political risk. The potential political peril has only grown in recent days, but Republicans facing re-election in November still throwing their support behind the president and his goal of keeping Iran from, in any case, developing a nuclear weapon. It's been a mixed bag on Wall Street. Slow going right now, though. The Dow is down 438. This is SRN News.
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3: Chris Davis. The sexual abuse and coercion of an underage girl has earned 35-year-old Pablo Perez three consecutive life sentences in prison. In May, Perez was convicted of abusing the girl from 2021 through October of 22 when she reported the abuse. He would drive her into rural areas and then threaten to kidnap her if she told anybody. You may have already heard that foul play was not suspected, and now the Kern County Coroner's Office says Shamika Washington's death was an accident. Washington's body was found June 22nd in a canal on Truxton Avenue, and at that time, the police did not believe she had been killed by someone else. Now a coroner's report confirms that. The 43-year-old's body was identified in early July. I'm Chris Davis in the KERN Newsroom with news every half hour and when it breaks on News Talk 96.1 and AM 1230. 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
2: Maxwell in the Morning. 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

in my hopper. I was definitely riding. Well, no, 63 would be a little bit too young for me. I got a board when I was, I think in eighth grade I got a board. So that'd be 68. So 5 years later, I'm finally on top of the world. Riding ways. My sister's boyfriend was a surfer, so we went around and surfed all the beaches around Ventura all the way up to Santa Barbara. And then one summer I went out down to my sister's in, she was in Balboa Island, and got to surf Laguna, and a couple other beaches down there. It's a lot of fun. But then, the face of about a 12-foot wave, and I said, you know, I'm going to kill myself doing this. And that was the last time I got on a surfboard. Lost my nerve. Didn't have confidence in the way that I was approaching the waves. So I just said, that's it. I also was, I had, this will kill you.

I had a beautiful white owl, or an owl surfboard. They're one of the most sought after boards at this point. If you have an owl from Santa Barbara, I mean, those are classic boards. I sold that to a friend, and then I got one of those speed boards, and I never could get that speed board to do what it's supposed to do. And anybody who knows surfing at all knows what I'm talking about. So anyway, let me explain this to you. Washington, D.C. Circuit Court of Appeals. Can you believe this is out of Washington, D.C.? Has ruled that the United States Postal Service can move ahead for now with a rule change with major implications in the mail-in ballot reform and state compliance with Federal Review. Look, this is the only article I've seen concerning this, which kind of tells you a little bit about the media. The court granted the motion to stay in the case of the NAACP versus USPS based on the strength of the appellant's arguments. In other words, the court agreed that the USPS is likely to win the case based on the Constitution and on the time frame which the Postal Service has to implement a framework for ballots ahead of the midterm elections. Bill Alessi, the first assistant U.S. attorney for the Central District of California, posted, "This ruling is a win for election integrity and would have significant implications for states like California that refuse to submit their voter rolls to verify compliance with federal election laws." You know, I'm sorry, but you're supposed to let the federal government take a look at your voter rolls. And, of course, California, they don't want that to happen because they'll notice that just about anybody who goes in and gets a California ID or a California license can check a box and say that you want to vote. They kind of gloss over the part where if you do vote and you're not supposed to, that it's a felony. I think for the most part, people just go ahead and check that box. The decision came July 17th, the day after President Trump revealed disturbing evidence of mass election fraud in the United States, both from the domestic actors and foreign governments. One of the areas that Trump emphasized was that our election system is extremely vulnerable to manipulation through mail-in ballots. California was one of the four states that they said they had verification that there are at least 250,000 voters on the rolls that are here that should not be on there. And Gavin Newsom came out and said, "Well, gosh, if they don't have our voter rolls, then how would they know that? Well, because he rolled voter rolls. It's not that hard. I can go down and pay to get the voter rolls here in Kern County if I wanted to." So the court decisions, here's the basic language of what they said. Appellants have made a strong showing that they will likely succeed on two of their arguments. First, they proposed the proposed rule is likely neither constitutionally nor prudently ripe for review. Next, appellant have demonstrated irreparable harm on the ground that absent a stay, the district court injunction will render them unable to issue and implement a final rule in advance of the November 26 election. Finally, on this record, any countervailing harm to appellee and public does not outweigh applicant success on the two most critical stay factors. Which is legalese for it. I'm sorry, but the United States Postal Service can move forward on the requirements they have. And those requirements are going to be that it's very important language going forward because D.C. Circuit Court of all places has lent legitimacy to the arguments that in a case that could be crucial as the Trump administration seeks to close fraud loopholes in the midterm elections in November. In California, for instance, mail-in ballots dominate elections, and we all saw how that played out with the recent contested Los Angeles mayoral race. So this will not eliminate, but certainly will put a damper on the ability of the people who want to cheat by mailing out ballots to everybody. And if you're going to mail them out, we need to have the mailed out reflect what we have in terms of a voter registry. So, I mean, that one's important, no doubt about it.

But the other one that I thought was pretty important is the one that verifies what I've been saying for a long time. When it comes to the SAVE Act, you know that it's like an 80-20 sort of thing. It's like 71% of the Democrats, 93-97% of the Republicans, independents about 80-some-odd. Well, then they started looking at different sections of it, and the Pew Research Center confirmed that 82% of Latino voters in the United States approve of such a requirement. The SAVE Act would codify the popular supermajority opinion on voter identification into law, but while the House has passed it multiple times, it has stalled in the Senate. As citizens, Latinos want to protect the democratic republic that has blessed their lives so richly. And that's what I've said. I went to high school with plenty of Hispanics. When I was in the restaurant industry, I interfaced with a lot of Hispanics, either working for me or delivering our food. It's just that I've known a lot of people who are of Hispanic heritage my whole life. And when we get onto the subject of illegal aliens, regardless of where they're from, they're against it. They're 100% against it because they've worked hard to be the American citizens that they want to be. They want to be Americans. They're not people who, you know, fly a flag on their car that's a Mexican flag. These are people who believe in America first. They understand that they have Mexican heritage or that they have heritage in other countries. And, my heritage, I'm about half German. If I wanted to put a German emblem on my car, I don't see any problem with that. But when it comes to being German, it's only my heritage. I am an American citizen, 100%, and that's the first thing that's on my mind. And that's unfortunately not what we see, and that's not what's going on. That's not what the media presents to you anymore. The people that they show that are at these protests and radicalized and stuff like that, those people hate America. I'm not sure why they're still here. Maybe it's because if they really went to the country that reflects what their values are, they may not survive very long. Or the people who get these individuals radicalized don't explain that to them. You know, that's kind of the part they left out. After the class was dismissed, then they said, oh, by the way, when this all happens and we're able to take over, you know, you'll be the first ones that are killed afterwards. They just kind of leave that part out. So the people who worked hard, came here, have continued to work hard, have had the blessings of capitalism and the American system, believe that it should be here to stay, and they're upset that there's anything that would stop that. You know, what was Cesar Chavez and at that time Dolores Huerta fighting for? They're fighting for the American dream for everybody, even if you're working out in the fields. But at that time, I don't know about Dolores Huerta, where she was really at that point, but in terms of illegals, but I mean, she was right-hand person for Cesar Chavez, and Cesar Chavez did not want illegals taking jobs away from the people who were here legally. And all he was fighting for was better wages and better conditions. That's not all he was fighting for, but, you know, kind of generalized sort of a statement. So, but he did not have very kind things to say about people who were here illegally. And unfortunately, now today, we almost lionize these people that are here illegally. And it's because we've had so many of them walk across the southern border. Everything's related to who we end up as our leaders. Donald Trump won overwhelmingly, and that was even in the face of plenty of cheating still going on.

in the election. He won big time. And so that's what the American people want. That's what we want to have happen. And so when you look at all these groups that are out there that are fighting against what we want, we really have got to take the opportunity to let them know how we feel about this, where we are. And a study like this lets them know that, you know, the foundation that they think that they have, that people who are of a certain ethnicity or a certain background or a certain color are their bread and butter, isn't true anymore. It just isn't true anymore. And you almost can thank the media for doing that. Because when you watch on TV all these clowns protesting ICE and protesting this, and I get ICE. I was driving down the freeway, here in Bakersfield the other day. As I think it was when we were leaving to go over there on Saturday, over to the beach on Saturday, somebody had to put a no ICE sign up so that as you were driving south on the 99 freeway, you saw it up on a crossover. On a bridge. What are they thinking? You know, so if somebody breaks into your home, are you not going to call the police? Can't you see the similarities between the two situations? You know, people coming into our country illegally. The agency that's responsible for making sure that when they do come here illegal, to find them and to send them back where they came from is ICE. And if somebody breaks into your house, the law enforcement agency that is supposed to come in and make sure that they get out of your house is the police department or the sheriff's department. I mean, you can ask them to leave, like, when Donald Trump first came in, they offered them, hey, if you leave, we'll give you a plane ticket out and give you $1,000. How's that sound? And many of them took that. But for the ones that didn't, well, then you're going to have to go in and find out who they are and escort them out. And that's what ICE is responsible for. You know, the problem with what we see on the media is they lionize the not only the people who are here illegally that get caught up in this, like the Abrego Garcia. Oh, he's just a dad. He's just a dad. Yeah, I know we had illegal people in his car, and he was driving through Tennessee, and he's been human trafficking, and he's done a few other things. But he's just a dad. We shouldn't be so hard on him. You know, he's a member of a gang, but just overlook that. He's just a dad. He's just a dad from Maryland? I don't remember where the guy's from anymore. He's a bad dude. He should, you know, we should get him out. And we've actually got some pretty good news when it comes to that, because the Trump administration is using a court that was established 30 years ago under Clinton, and it's a court that you don't have a lot of that the person and do you think maybe that was their, when they were letting all these people across the border, do you think they already had anticipated that there might be a time when they needed to defend these people from ever being deported, for ever having to be forced out of the country? I mean, you'd almost have to say that, yeah, they must have figured that out, because there sure are an awful lot of lawyers out there that are representing these people. There sure are a lot of groups like the Southern Poverty Law group that defends these people, that kind of set the whole thing up in the first place. So, as I say, there's a lot to be gleaned out of just the SAVE Act. Who's for it and who's against it? Because it tells you where the values are. And I've said for a long

0: Yeah, that's going to do it for us. Well, that'll solve everything. Just find somebody with a Hispanic surname, and that's how we can fight against the Democrats. Instead of just talking to them about your core values and the similarities that we all share in being committed to family and believing in education, wanting the government to stay out of our lives as much as possible. We believe in so many of the same principles that they do. And it's not, you know, unfortunately, it's still a us versus them, and they don't recognize it. It isn't a us versus them anymore. It's a us. They're part of us. And I think that's where the GOP really makes their biggest mistake, is they think that they're the gatekeepers on who can be in this party, yet when somebody is in this party and says, gee, I'm a Republican, I've got Republican principles, and I'm going to run for city council like Bob Smith did, they don't call them and say, hey, don't put R after your name. Don't tell people you're Republican because you're not. You know, it's the irony of the whole situation to me about what happens here. Oh, you can't run for something unless you've been put through the system. You know, you have to pay your dues, and then we'll make sure that you get to go to the next step. And both parties do that, believe me. Both parties do that. You see it all the time. Somebody who's been waiting in the wings to get the opportunity, and the Democrats finally come over and they get their sword out and they knight them and okay, you can go ahead and run for assembly now. You've been a city councilman for a long time. We're gonna let you run for the assembly now because the time is right. You proved yourself. And that's kind of the principle they use, is you have to prove yourself in order to get the blessing from the Republican Party here in Kern County, or with the Democrat Party. I think the state, for the Democrat side, I think the state really kind of makes a lot of decisions. Because in the last race, the state Democrat Party was backing somebody other than what the local people wanted. So there's a little bit of a push and shove there. But for the most part, here in Kern County, there's only one Republican group that, quote, thinks they run everything. That's the reason we're in this situation we're in. Got a very liberal city council that wants to make us a sanctuary city. How does that make you feel, everybody? Doesn't that kind of stick in your craw? No. You listen to Maximum Morning. Get to the last mic drop here on KERN, the conservative voice on the left coast.
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0: Yeah, this is when the nation was enamored with California and the sunshine, and they watched Frankie Avalon and Annette Funicello being Beach Blanket Bingo or whatever it was, and that series of different movies. Even Elvis Presley had a couple where it was about being on the beach, and Beach Boys kind of took over the world. Surfer Girl is the name of this album. It came out in 1963. I know it's a Monday, but we're treating it like a Thursday. What can I tell you? Everybody should.
1: I agree.
0: Yeah. Much brighter day. Be a lot happier because you just heard the Beach Boys sing about being over in the beautiful California, but it's a little bit different than it was in 63 when they were singing these songs and putting them together. Touching is something that I realized till this morning. There's a new federal bureaucratic law that says do no harm, and it technically named STATS, Student Tuition and Transparency System. This test is part of the earnings accountability rule. It will eventually require universities to gather data on student outcomes in certain majors. If those majors fail to report earned income higher than the median workers without a college degree, they will lose their federal funding. So for all you people who are deciding what kind of major you want to go into, and you're using federal tax dollars to go there, you might want to rethink your major. I mean, this seems like common sense. You know, why should taxpayers foot the bill on these college debts for education that really you have no hope of ever getting a job in that particular field? What it's doing is sending a very, very clear message to the colleges that as much as you're trying to promote all of these crazy things that you want people to get degrees in, if those degrees don't turn into an income that is higher than the average income of other people working just in the general population, then we're not going to allow you to get federal dollars in order to do that. It should bring down the cost of college, because you know as well as I do that's what 20-30% of the people going to college, you know, graduate and they have no place to go. Their degree isn't going to get them any place. So I think the other thing is that, you know, they've got way too many administrators, way too many. It's been months since I looked at that statistic, but it's amazing how many administrators.
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4: I'm Bob Agnew in Washington. Tensions are boiling over in the Middle East, this time inside a major shipping highway for Europe and Asia, as Yemen's Houthi rebels claim an attack on Saudi oil tankers.
5: The Iran-backed Houthi rebels said early Thursday they'd attacked two Saudi oil tankers in the Red Sea, and the U.S. military has conducted a 12th night of strikes against Iran as the two countries vie for control of vital shipping lanes. The Houthi attacks threaten to open a new front in a war that has roiled the global economy, sending prices for fuel and other goods surging across the world, with the

0: standoff in the Gulf deepening, there are no signs of progress in diplomatic efforts to end the conflict, while US Central Command says its strikes were designed to further degrade Iran's ability to threaten civilian mariners and commercial vessels transiting regional waters. I'm Charles de Ledesma.
1: White House Press Secretary Karoline Leavitt says you can expect the Democrats to pursue a government shutdown when the fiscal year ends at the end of September.
2: We've seen time and time again they have chosen to block this administration, to block Republicans in Congress from keeping our government open, which does not help anyone in it.
1: And Congress is supposed to pass a 12 annual appropriation bills to fund the government by the end of September. We'll see if that happens. A new poll giving a glimpse into how Democrat voters in New Hampshire are feeling about potential candidates for the 2028 presidential race. Here's correspondent Laura Winters.
3: The new University of New Hampshire Granite State poll surveys likely Democrat voters. It shows New York Congresswoman AOC Alexandria Ocasio-Cortez at the top with 22% of the vote. Former Transportation Secretary Pete Buttigieg close behind at 21%. Arizona Senator Mark Kelly coming in at 9% in third place. And then there's California Governor Gavin Newsom at 8%. Below him, Bernie Sanders at 6%. And dead last is former Vice President Kamala Harris getting only 5% support.
1: That is Laura Winters reporting. 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
6: You may have already heard that foul play was not suspected. I'm Chris Davis. And now the Kern County Coroner's Office says Shamika Washington's death was an accident. Washington's body was found June 22nd in a canal on Truxton Avenue. At that time, the police did not believe she had been killed by someone else. Now a coroner's report confirms that. The 43-year-old's body was identified in early July. She had gone missing before. Pablo Garcia Perez is 35 years old and will have a long time to think about his crimes. He's been sentenced to 3 consecutive life terms in prison and will likely never be free again. He was found guilty in May of sexually abusing an underage girl and keeping her quiet about it for a year by telling her that he would kidnap her if she told anyone. She finally reported Perez in 2022. Police say he would take her to rural areas near Arvin and commit the acts. Businesses will keep operating, but if you drive Taft Highway between Caponone Street and Ash Road, you will be enduring 2 months of one-lane traffic unless you find another route. That is expected to begin August 3rd, and Caltrans says that will be the Taft Highway Pumpkin Center rehab project. You can also expect some overnight closures of the Highway 99 on and off ramps at Taft Highway from 8 p.m. to 7 a.m. Sunday through Fridays. After 4 months, the Kern River in Bakersfield will again be dry, and the Bakersfield Water Department says it will be done by the end of the month. The Water Department says they have a limited water supply, and that allows them to only keep water in the river for so long. Now the Water Department staff will be phasing the water out gradually, getting the river ready for dry conditions. I'm Chris Davis in the KERN Newsroom with news every half hour and when it breaks on News Talk 96.1 and AM 1230. KERN.
7: 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I'm Jennifer Van Alstyne, COO. 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
3: From the White House to White Lane, where wokeness goes to sleep. Now embracing his Trump era, Bakersfield's conservative voice, it's time, your host and my dad.
4: So far, we've got John O'Connor. He is an author. Postgate, How the Washington Post Betrayed Deep Throat, Covered Up Watergate, and Began. John, how did you get that all on the front cover of that book, anyway?
5: Well, it was tough. It was a mouthful.
4: Yeah, it was.
5: I don't like, you know, there are different ways to name a book,
4: mm-hmm.
5: and my publisher put that all, that's the entire title. I would rather the title just be Postgate, and then you have that explanatory blurb below it, but I'd just rather have people refer to it as Postgate. That's why I use that name. But anyway, regardless of what it is, it does tell the potential reader what it's about. So, you know, it really is what started this whole thing about the media thinking that their job is to be a kingmaker or a kingbreaker, to sort of distort the news as one would as an advocate. You know, I'm a lawyer, and I'm an adversary of my adversary.
4: Mm-hmm.
5: And each of us speaks to the jury and to the judge about our own particular points of view. And then this independent body, the jury, makes the decision. Well, what if you could go into court alone? Is there, are you incentivized to win the case if there's a bag of money to be won? Wouldn't you just tell the jury things that maybe aren't true or concealed the bad facts? Of course, that's human nature. And that's what's happening now. The media is not looking at this. Their job is telling both sides, like a judge might tell a jury, here are the two sides to this case.
4: Mm-hmm, mm-hmm.
5: But they're more like an advocate. And once you put your advocate's hat on and say, my job is to get rid of Donald Trump or get rid of Richard Nixon or George Bush or whatever it might be.
4: Right.
5: Now, and you're going into court alone because obviously nobody else is publishing that same paper or that same television show. So you slant the news so that you can win. Rather than looking at a win as telling both sides, winning is getting the other guy. And so now you're naturally going to not tell the whole truth. And by the way, that's called fraud.
4: Hey, well, you know, John, why don't you just offer to give the jury part of the money you're going to get for them from the payoff, and maybe that's the way to do it instead of going through the whole hassle of lying to them.
5: Well, that's exactly what MSN MS Now does.
4: Yeah, yeah.
5: They have an audience that is in their camp by definition.
4: Right.
5: So when they come out and say this blather, the audience really kind of likes it. They kind of like it that they're slanting the news, because they see it as they're winning too. And they've put the audience in that position of having a horse in the race. And so that's too bad, because what should happen is the citizen should be out there saying, gee, where do I want to go on this issue? Where do I want to go on the other issue?
4: But John, that kind of leads me to, I'm really interested in your opinion on this, because it kind of drives me a little bit on the crazy side. MSNBC or MSN Hour or whatever you want to do, CNN, they have tiny audiences. They have just put themselves in the tank. Yet when you watch something like Fox or one of the other ones, all they do, what the news said or what MSNBC said or what this person said, aren't they really kind of giving them some credibility by constantly showing what Caitlin Collins is doing?
5: No, I would say just the opposite. I'd say what Fox is doing is they are presenting,
4: yeah,
5: as John Stuart Mill says, you want to have arguments in a democracy, and you can't make the opposing arguments yourself, because you're not going to make it the way your opponent is. So what you have to do is you have to hear it from your opponent, and each side puts their view forth. That's the way you do it, and when you listen to your opponent, you just might change your mind. If he or she makes a good point. So when Fox does that, they're actually acting in the best interest of fair debate. Because
4: they're not saying
5: here's what the other side's saying. No, they're saying, let's hear it from Caitlin Collins. Let's hear it from this person.

0: let's hear it from the socialist mouth. They're making the argument. You look at that argument. We'll give a counter to it here, and you can make up your own mind. That's the way it should work. I wish it, if you saw MS Now or CNN, why don't they put someone on there, a clip of someone articulately arguing for another position? They don't do it, and that's the real problem. That's why I say that's the fraud in concealment.
1: John, you're making a good point, because when I think about it, I mean, I don't watch those other shows hardly at all, but I've never seen it where they have actually been showing what Fox News said or one of Newsmax or any of the other ones have to say, because they really aren't interested in giving their viewers a fair balance of here's what everybody else is saying and here's why we disagree with it.
0: Yeah, that's right. I mean, that's all you can expect from a news organization, is that they tell both sides. And what better way to do it than to get some people on Fox that are smart people, like mm-hmm. Jonathan Turley's on there with some very educated position on something.
1: Right.
0: Show Jonathan Turley's position. What's the matter with that? Or Alan Dershowitz is on there a lot because he sees that CNN and MS Now don't often say the right thing, so he'll be on there arguing something. Well, why doesn't CNN or MS Now say, well, here's what Alan Dershowitz says, and then, of course, they would kill their own position by doing
1: that's
0: the problem. They're there to win, not to inform, to help the audience make a decision, and that is the whole disease in our country right now, is that There's it happens in the universities. Rather than liberal arts being a way to learn how to think about both issues, mm-hmm. Now, liberal arts is now is here is the truth. We're going to give it to you, and if you don't put it back on your exam, you're not getting an A. We'll give an A to everybody that spouts this stuff out. In fact, we give 75% A's, but they're all to people who spout back the same things.
1: So, and you know, you can reflect that in Alan Dershowitz's life. I've had the pleasure of interviewing him twice. And one of the times that I was interviewing, I pointed out that he probably isn't that popular with his friends. You go, are you kidding? I go down to the grocery store, and people I've known for my whole life will, if they see me coming down one of the aisles, they go to the next aisle because they don't want to have any contact with me.
0: Isn't that terrible?
1: In a lot of ways, the more your opinions get known, such as Alan Dershowitz's opinions get known, even though he has been a lifelong Democrat, he's been ostracized and demonized by them because he's not toeing the line. What you're saying is absolutely true, and Alan Dershowitz is probably the best example of that.
0: And you're bringing up something else. On the left, they are proud, the progressives. Once you get from liberal to progressive, and those are two different things, once mm-hmm, you get mm-hmm. to the progressive, all politics are personal. So basically, if you... there was a book written by a woman named Molly Bowles, who happened to have as a domestic partner Barry Wise, gone a little bit conservative. Well, because Barry Wise went away from the progressive fold, now Molly Bowles got ignored and sanctioned for not being for having a mate who was not sufficiently progressive, so she gets ostracized.
1: Mm-hmm.
0: All politics to them is personal. It's like you were in a communist country where ideology plays a role. You shouldn't do that. You should be proud that you're broad enough to enable dissent and conflicting opinions. So
1: John, apply that to what's happening to the Democrat Party right now. With the socialists that are taking it over. You know, they've gotten away with calling themselves democratic socialists, which makes no sense whatsoever. I mean, you can't use those two terms together like that. But what they did was they started with Bernie Sanders by saying, well, you're an independent, you're a socialist, but I'll tell you what, we need somebody to run against Hillary Clinton, so we'll allow you to put a D after your name so that you can do that. Well, then it opened the door for all of these other people that are socialists, not really Democrats, because it's a totally different animal, to start putting that after their name, and you got too many old-time Democrats that as long as there's a D after somebody's name, they're going to vote for them.
0: Well, more than that, do you see, and I think you're pointing this out, that none of the Democrats criticize the Democratic Socialists. You'll find very mute

0: voices. Why?
1: Mm-hmm.
0: Because the whole structure of democracy, of the Democrats, that it's not democracy, but of the Democrats,
1: right,
0: is to try to be a team. We don't like dissent. The Republicans, you can have six different Republican arguments about
1: it. We're known for that. We're known for that.
0: It's like herding cats. Because yeah. Everybody's there with their own view. You don't find the Democrats, I mean, as long as Joe Biden, it's obvious to everybody Joe Biden's demented, but we're not going to say anything.
1: Yeah.
0: We're not going to say anything. And that's the way they are now. Not only do they not want to criticize the socialists, but in a way, there's this belief among the Democratic voters that the more progressive you are, the better you are. Like, you're the most pure. You're the most saintly.
1: Right.
0: We're not quite there to your sainthood, but we're going to follow you. And so somebody comes out, for instance, with the stupid Green New Deal. That's the dumbest thing I ever heard in my life. But as soon as AOC comes out with her Green New Deal a couple of years ago,
1: right,
0: which
1: along,
0: along with Bernie. Yeah, let's get rid of all fossil fuels. Oh, yeah, that's going to work real well. But let's get rid of it. And everybody goes, okay, oh, that's great. That's the cool, because that's the cool new lefty thing.
1: Mm-hmm.
0: They're afraid, the whole body, they're afraid to criticize more left than thou. And so I could come up with an absurd, make up the most absurd thing in the world, and people will go along with it. And think about absurdity. If a little while ago I said, well, you know something, I'm going to run for office and I'm going to want to abolish the Senate, abolish the presidency, abolish fossil fuels, and you know, can you imagine people saying, oh, that's cool, you're cool, that must mean you're a better person because you're really getting ridiculous.
1: Did you know Steve Frank, the California Political Review?
0: I did not.
1: He's been on my program fairly often, about once every 2 weeks, and he liked to call it, they want to be one of the cool kids.
0: That's right. The cooler you are, as long as that's what's cool. So anytime you talk to a Democrat about, boy, you know, Bernie Sanders, oh, that's like the star, the North Star, Bernie Sanders. Oh, that's cool. Rather than saying, well, you know, he's a little bit too much for me. No, nobody says that. He's going too far. I mean, Bill Clinton tried that, actually. He started this thing, the Central Democratic Leadership Council,
1: mm-hmm.
0: to try to get sense back in the Democratic Party. It never went very far, but at least he was trying.
1: Right.
0: You know, and Joe Lieberman was the same way. You don't even find those guys anymore. Nobody's going to listen to a Joe Lieberman. You're going to say, I think Martin O'Malley might have run for president a while ago, the Maryland government, the mm-hmm. governor, and when he said things like, well, I know Black Lives Matters, but all lives matter. And everybody goes, boo.
1: Yeah, what's the matter with you? Didn't you get the message? What's the matter with you? But who establishes what's cool? The media has their part in it, do they not?
0: Well, yes, but the media is just followers, too. So
1: yeah.
0: As long as where you're going is obviously lefty, then there is no limit to that. There's no limiting principle. That's the problem. There is no limiting principle. No matter how much you say you're going to spend out of the government till, and no matter how much you're going to tax somebody or confiscate, well, there's no limit to it. So you as long as it's lefty, it's okay. In fact, you're more saintly. You know, I used to read the Lives of the Saints when I was a Catholic schoolboy, and the more wildly Catholic you were, and the more you flogged yourself or got crucified, mm-hmm. the better mm-hmm. you were. Now, I'm not, don't get me wrong here. I mean, that's a religious matter, and maybe I injected it wrongly here, but my point is, when one is a true believer, as I have always been of Catholicism, one tends to accept anything that is done in the name of that particular ideology.
1: Sure.
0: Now, religious belief is an it can be ideology, and it should be, and there are different ones. But on the political side, we're supposed to have a different view of things. We're supposed to be discussing issues. There's not supposed to be an ideology. We're all supposed to have issues and ideas that may conflict in the marketplace of ideas, but we're supposed to be doing that.
1: Well, but John, here, I think our problem sometimes is that we don't have a definition, someone who is the overseer of, okay, if you're going to call yourself a Republican, then you have to, you know, it's like getting a driver's license. You can't call yourself a somebody who can drive a car unless you've gotten a driver's license. Well, don't call yourself a

0: Republican unless you meet certain requirements to call yourself a Republican, because I think we give that term way too loosely. We've got a big problem here in Kern County, in the city of Bakersfield, because we've got a very, very liberal city council, if you can believe that, in Bakersfield. But part of that is because one of the council people on there claims to be a Republican, and he's not.
1: Well, you've just proven the point, though. You're a Republican, I assume, or conservative.
0: I'm a conservative more than I am a Republican.
1: Yeah, exactly. Okay, so you're conservative, but you're just now exemplifying the big tent. Here's a liberal Republican. You're basically saying, I don't think this guy's a Republican, but you're having at him. He'll probably have it at you. And that's the way it should be. There's nothing wrong with arguing about these things. The problem is when we don't argue. I mean, I've got my issues with J.D. Vance right now.
0: Mm-hmm.
1: Fine. I like the guy, he's wonderful, but there's some issues now that I just really strongly disagree with him on. But that's the whole idea of having a big tent. That's why I say Republicans, it's like herding cats, and it should be, and then we all come together and try to come up with something that is a good, solid compromise of our position so that we can go forward, and that's the way it should be, but you do not find that.
0: Yeah, well, you don't find that between the parties.
1: On the other side. On the other side.
0: Before the 1990s, everybody stayed in Washington, D.C. During the session. They didn't go home on the weekends, and that's what you did. And so, your kids are going to the same schools, and you learn to compromise, and we saw the compromise. When Newt Gingrich came in, he decided everybody needed to go home to their chosen, wherever they came from, and work their constituents instead of staying in Washington, D.C. And a lot of people point to that as to why the Congress cannot get along today, is because their lives are not intermeshed the way that they were before.
1: Well, I'll give you another factor here.
0: Okay.
1: And I think the Republicans started, there's a guy named Richard Viguerie who started something called direct mail. And he started isolating certain parts of the population. He figured out, for example, who may have liked Oliver North's testimony. Mm-hmm. And whoever did, he'll barrage them with letters, direct mail, asking for money. And he'll figure out what's the hot button. Then he'll figure out another hot button for another segment, give the direct mail. Well, guess what? The Democrats ended up doing that much better and isolating certain parts of the electorate and then pounding them. And then all of a sudden it became the case that as to any one particular sector, the more you could be extreme to that sector, the more money you're going to get. So if you can pick out the people that respond to the climate idea, well, then be a climate crazy, and you're going to get a lot of money.
0: How much time have you got this morning? Are you on the East Coast?
1: As my mother used to say, "What's time to a pig?" I've got all kinds of time.
0: Perfect.
1: Okay.
0: I got to take a quick break, and then we got to take the bottom of the hour. I'd like to keep you till about 45, if that's all right.
1: Sure.
0: Oh, fantastic. Okay. There was a guy in the Third Reich who was a master at manipulation. He did a lot of promotional stuff. Can't remember his name. But
1: I'm trying to think if that's Goebbels or if it's somebody
0: else. Goebbels.
1: Yeah.
0: Yeah. Same thing. So, the Democrats seem to be perfecting it in the modern day, but he was pretty good at it when the Third Reich was around. No doubt about that.
1: Oh, yeah. Oh, yeah.
0: We're going to take a break. We're talking to John O'Connor. John, you write how often for Town Hall?
1: Well, I write articles all the time. Town Hall will publish some of them.
0: Okay.
1: But Town
0: Hall, that's one of the ones I look at every morning.
1: Yeah, I've been doing a lot for the Washington Examiner lately. I've probably got done 10 of them in the last month for them.
0: Excellent. Well, I'll start pulling the Washington Examiner and making sure that I'm up to date with some of the stuff you put out. We're going to take this break. We'll be right back.
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0: Let's play songs. Well, two reasons. Number one, I'm not going to be here Thursday when we do Album of the Day, Artist of the Day. But second of all, because that's where I'm headed, is over to the coast. Got 2 minutes. John, we just got 2 minutes. You're Assistant U.S. Attorney for Northern California, so you're pretty familiar with the lunacy that goes on here in California. You don't live in California anymore, do you?
1: No, as a matter of fact, I do live here. I live about half a mile from Gavin Newsom, as a matter of fact.
0: Yeah.
1: Not too far from Nancy Pelosi. I used to live near Dianne Feinstein. So yeah,
0: they really do.
1: And of course, I'm among the hunted around here. You know, whether I go in the city, San Francisco, where my office is, or Marin County, north of the Golden Gate Bridge, it's about 90-10 liberals to conservatives.
0: Well, but I mean, if we ever get to the point where we have voter ID and go back to paper ballots and stuff like that, do you think it's still going to be 90-10, or will it maybe get to 80-20?
1: Well, it'll get a little better in California, but in California, we don't even need to cheat on the Democrat side. The Democrats can win every election. I say that. I think there was some cheating in this recent mayoral race.
0: Oh, there's cheating. There's cheating here in Kern County, I can tell you that.
1: Where after the close of voting,
0: people said,
1: well, gee, this liberal candidate, I forget her name, begins with an R, she got more because the votes just happened to skew Democrat, the late arriving male votes. The problem is, Karen Bass got none of them.
0: So
1: it happened to be one lefty and not the other lefty, so it seems that this thing was a joke.
0: Yeah, well, the experts tell you that if it's a close race, it's usually close from the beginning of the counting all the way to the end of the counting. They'll trade back and forth. But when you see one candidate way out in front and the other one barely catch up, that's cheating. That's where the fraud comes from.
1: It's cheating, yeah.
0: John, we've got to take that bottom out of the break, and we'll be back in just a few minutes. So hang on.
2: I'm Bob Agnew in Washington. The next major government-wide funding deadline will be September 30th, just a couple of months from now. That will mark the end of the fiscal year for 2026 and start fiscal 2027. White House Press Secretary Caroline Leavitt giving reporters a heads up today at the White House. She suspects that Democrats will try to threaten another possible government shutdown, something she hopes that Congress can help to avoid. They'll need to pass 12 annual appropriations bills to fund the government by that deadline. Republicans in Congress continue to back the Iran war despite the political risk. The potential political peril has only grown in recent days, especially for Republicans facing re-election in the midterm elections. Google parent company Alphabet taking a hit on Wall Street. Despite reporting huge profits of late, the market is reacting negatively because Alphabet is spending an enormous amount of money investing on more AI infrastructure. Will it pan out? This is SRN News.
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5: I'm Chris Davis. The Kern River will soon be dry again after 4 months with water running through it in Bakersfield. The Bakersfield Water Department says it has depleted the water supply allotted for that, and now they will gradually phase out the water through the end of the month. 35-year-old Pablo Perez is going to prison for 3 lifetimes over for sexually abusing an underage girl in rural areas near Arvin in 2021 and 22, threatening to kidnap her if she told anyone. The Taft Highway Pumpkin Center Rehab Project will have the highway down to one lane of traffic for 2 months beginning August 3rd from Campanone Street to Ash Road. The average price for gas in California now $5.54 per gallon, says Gas Buddy, with a national average at $4.08. I'm Chris Davis in the KERN Newsroom with news every half hour and when it breaks on News Talk 96.1 and AM 1230 KERN.
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2: 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Maxwell in the Morning. Good till the last mic drop. 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

0: We're back to talking to John O'Connor. He is the author of Postgate, and that's how the Washington Post betrayed Deep Throat, covered up Watergate, and began today's partisan advocacy journalism. John, you know, it'd be nice if the legislature here in the state of California took the election integrity as seriously as they do our trash, don't you think?
1: That's right. Here they are picking over your trash to see if you may have put a little plastic baggie in with the organics. God help us. On the other hand, if, you know, thousands of people are voting illegally, I mean, what the heck?
0: Look the other way. We want to talk about your trash. We don't want to talk about the elections. This reminds me of like living in Russia, wouldn't it be? Or maybe communist China. Do the Chinese have enough people to start having everybody go through their trash? And I know that they have the citizen scores, yeah, as to how good scores you are as a Chinese citizen. I mean, isn't that what that's leading to?
1: Well, that's what they're doing. Yeah, that's exactly what they're doing. They're actually going to report and give us report cards.
0: Yeah,
1: so
0: DRGs.
1: It is like the Chinese. No, it is very much like that. Yeah. And that's what happens when you have ideology versus ideas, and you have lack of freedom is really, if the farther left you go, the less freedom there is, and the more every part of your life is controlled. It's not just, you know, the things that are important to this, you know, to the civic maintenance, but they're everything. Everything, politics becomes personal. How do you put your trash together? Think about that one. How do you do your cooking? Do you use gas? Oh, I think that's bad.
0: Yeah.
1: You should use electricity. Which, of course, doesn't use any gas. Oh, but maybe it does. Electricity might actually come from, gas power plants. But let's ignore that. Or mm-hmm. Rush Limbaugh says, you know, about the EVs, they're coal-powered vehicles.
0: Yeah. Well, and what it takes to make those batteries in the first place, would shock you in terms of the damage it does to the environment, as well as all of the carbon dioxide it produces. It's like
1: crazy. I will give you one statistic. An EV, a large EV car battery, requires 500,000 pounds of earth to be dug up. Now, not all of that. A lot of that is just not as you're digging for ore. And then, of course, when you're refining, when you're really trying to refine soil to get as much copper out of as you can, you now have to use toxic chemicals to leach this stuff out. So, I mean, it's really bad. And then, of course, you have no place to store the batteries. The windmill blades, you know, you can't get rid of. So, I mean, there are graveyards full of windmill blades that are just sitting there. It's
0: well, the first generation of the solar panels are starting to they're looking for a place, a permanent home, buried someplace, probably in the Nevada desert, because, those things don't last forever.
1: Well, that's right. That's right. Now, of course, no one wants to put radioactive waste in Yucca Mountain, which really would not be harmful at all. I mean, if you go to Yellowstone Park, there's radioactive stuff right below the surface ready to explode.
0: Sure.
1: But that would be the cleanest power. If you really are concerned about CO2, and I think it's overdone, but if you really are concerned about CO2, then you really probably shouldn't have windmills. You know, they're not. It's not a good way to do it.
0: Well, if you're concerned about CO2 and you think

0: we need lower CO2. I guess you like wearing a jacket all the time and a coat, very, very heavy coat, because without CO2, this planet doesn't survive, quite frankly.
1: Well, it doesn't.
0: Yeah, I mean, this has been the biggest fraud perpetrated on not just the American people, but the whole world. I mean, you got to admit, they were pretty talented in getting everybody convinced that CO2, which is a natural gas, and is a very small portion of what we breathe in every day, could have anything to do with the change in our climate. And quite frankly, Gregory Wrightstone has a great book. The first one he wrote was Inconvenient Facts, but the second one is, CO2 is a great benefit. And he gives all the reasons for it being a benefit. Anybody who reads both those books is like, well, this was just a hoax from the start, wasn't it?
1: Right, right. No, I talked to Gregory one time. I forget why I was doing it. I might have done it for a podcaster friend of mine wanted me to do it. So I interviewed him for 2 hours.
0: Wow.
1: I mean, and I've read his books.
0: Right, they're great books.
1: No. The whole thing doesn't make sense. If people understood that this whole thing about the climate was started by a socialist by the name of Maurice Strong from Canada and Paul Ehrlich, who wrote The Population Bomb.
0: Yep.
1: They wanted to weaken, their express goal was to weaken successful capitalist societies to get them down to the level of the developing countries. Mm-hmm. And that somehow that would help things. Now, how that helps things, I don't know. But it was deliberately designed to stop this whole manufacturing productive capacity in civilized countries, and highly developed manufacturing. So that's why they did it.
0: Sure,
1: It's really silly. Doesn't make any sense.
0: Well, but that's the liberal mindset. Is that we need to tell you how you're supposed to live your life, and there are certain priorities we have, and they should be your priorities. And if they're not, we'll just force them on you. Now, you take a poor person. And who's all in favor of redistribution of wealth and all that kind of stuff? And you say, well, what would it take for you to be rich? And they say, oh, you know, I'd have to do this and this and this and I could be rich someday. Okay, and once you're rich, how would you feel if somebody came along and said, well, you know what, there's no reason for you to be rich. We're going to take all your money away from you and give it to the people who don't have any money. How's that sound?
1: Well, that's exactly it, and that's the real problem with socialism. It's going to make all of us poor.
0: Right.
1: It really is. If a rising tide lifts all boats, socialism is going to be a lowering tide, and it's going to lower all our boats. But as Winston Churchill said, the inherent virtue of socialism is the equal sharing of misery, and that's what we're going to.
0: Well, in California, we don't seem to have a way that we can stop this. I mean, you're still living here in California. Obviously, you live in a nice neighborhood, so you could afford to live in an even nicer neighborhood someplace else, like in maybe Florida or Texas or someplace else. What keeps you here, John?
1: Well, I'm from Indiana, and I had always wanted to live in Indiana, which I liked. I loved Indianapolis, and if I sold my house here, I would have the best house in Indianapolis. And if I bought at the same level. But once I started here, and like so many people, once you start here, it's really hard to leave. It's like the song Hotel California. You can check out. But
0: that's my intro song. That's my intro song every hour is Hotel California.
1: That is true. But, you know, the weather's good. The lifestyle's nice. I live near mountains. I can go hiking in a minute. And be lost in the mountains and forests. It's wonderful, and I can play tennis year round and so forth and so on, and go bicycling. But we have lost our way. There used to be a beautiful balance when I first moved out here. It was a really nice balance. It was a liberal. Well, there are a lot of liberals in the state, but we have Republican governors.
0: Mm-hmm.
1: But there was a lot of freedom. There was freedom to be kooky. You could be kooky on the right. You could be kooky on the left. You could have no political aspirations at all, and politics would have nothing to do with it. When I first came to San Francisco, which was a lovely place, you didn't really know people's politics as much as people were probably very liberal. Nobody went around and talked about that stuff. People were more interested.
0: What year did you move there, John?
1: I came out here in 72 when I got out of law school.
0: Oh, that's when I got out of high school.
1: Yeah, there you are. You're a young guy. Yeah. You're a young guy, but I came out here because I thought I had a

0: shot at getting into the U.S. Attorney's Office out here. Mm-hmm. I made some contacts, and so I came out here, and eventually I did become a federal prosecutor, which I enjoyed, and I did the Patty Hearst case and some other cases. It was wonderful.
1: Nice.
0: So once I'm here, and then I meet a girl, and she's from the East Coast but doesn't want to live in the Midwest, so here we are. But the places that have it down well are in the middle of the country. They really do. I mean, they're sensible people. Mm-hmm. You know, they're not gonna, you know, bite their nose to spite their face. And things work pretty well. And they don't try to do too much with this environmental stuff. And nobody's looking at your garbage or making sure you cook with electricity rather than gas and all that stuff. You know, I had to switch my fireplaces to gas because they weren't allowing me to burn wood.
2: You know? Yeah, sure, so, sure. Yeah, we've got the same problem here because we're in we live in a bowl. A lot of the smog that comes from your area ends up in down here in Bakersfield, and we've got the mountains that surround us. The Sierra Nevadas on our east side, and so during the winter it can get pretty bad. During the summer it's really bad. But we have improved things. You know, John, quite frankly, when the EPA started making all these requirements of the car companies, our air here in Kern County, since I've been here since I was 2 months old, I can tell you that our air quality is so much better today than it ever was in the 60s, 70s, and 80s. It's really, really amazing what we've accomplished. But they keep moving the goalposts. You know, it's like, okay, right. But we did everything. This is the best we can do here if we're going to have this kind of a population.
0: Yeah, I was in my father's partner started the EPA. And I was his intern in Washington. His name's William Ruckelshaus, and I was mm-hmm. his summer intern. And I walked into his office. He let me come and go as I wish, and I came in there, and he's hanging up the phone. And he said, "Hey, Johnny, I've just been asked by the White House to start something called the EPA, the Environmental Protection Agency. And by God, I think I'm going to do it. I think our air's too dirty and our water's too dirty, and they're mm-hmm. dumping stuff in the Great Lakes. I'm going to do something about it." Well, by gosh, he did. But it was clean air, clean water. Now, at a certain point, you get bored with that, clean air, clean water. So later on, when you declare CO2 a dangerous gas, now you've gone too far, haven't you?
1: But John, that's no different than the homeless situation. You know, if we were ever to get to the point where we solved the homeless problem, you know how many people would be out of work? If you don't continue to have more things that the EPA is supposed to pay attention to, you're going to put a lot of people out of work, and that's unfortunately largesse of government, unfortunately the appetite for reducing the size of government just isn't there because the people that we would depend on to do that are the people who are in government.
0: Well, you bring up the homeless. There's plenty of money in San Francisco for the homeless, yep. We raised a lot, we taxed, we came up with this money, but the advocates for the homeless, the mm-hmm. NGOs,
1: yep.
0: they don't want to build shelters. They stop shelters from being built. Why? Because if there's sufficient beds and shelters for these people from which they could get help, mental health help or drug help, and push them toward productive lives, they don't want that. They don't want that. They fight shelters, and they say, no, the only thing we would accept is if you have a house for each one of these people.
1: Right, right. Housing first.
0: It's never going to happen.
1: Right.
0: And therefore, they will continue to have their jobs and make $400,000 a year as the head of an NGO, and there's so many of them mm-hmm. Out there. And it really is bad because those folks are special interests. People don't understand the NGOs themselves are generally special interests. Now, we like it if the special interest, I'm on a special interest NGO, I suppose it'd be in an NGO, but we go around the world, we have physicians who go around the world and help folks with cleft palates and other orthodontic problems. But now that's a charity.
1: Right.
0: That's what we should be doing with NGOs.
1: But John, when you walk away from that patient that you've just helped them with a cleft palate or any other complications they've had with a birth defect, they are you're putting them on the road of being successful and being whole. We're not on the road of being successful.

0: because back in 1984, when all of the apparatus, I was a drug representative at that time, so I personally saw this firsthand because I was calling on some of these facilities. But they took the mental health institutions in California and trashed them and threw them away because of the Lanham Act, I think it was. Well, it was a civil rights group that came and said you're violating these people's civil rights, after the whole thing was said and done, and all these homeless people, all these people who needed to be in mental institutions were now homeless people. They walked away and said, "Well, we did it." And
1: you're right. That's exactly what happened. Yeah. That's exactly what happened. And I think in California, I think it's called the Lanham Act. They did that, and they put everybody else out on the street.
0: That's what happened.
1: People said, yeah, what the heck. But also, since that time, there has been much more in the way of drugs that have been scattered out there along the street. So we have created the homeless, if you want to look at it that way. We have created, because there are far more people that are out there that are crazy and or drug addicted than there were in 1984, because it sort of started something. It's like a business was started where people can prey on these homeless. For example, one group in San Francisco are the fellows who have the homeless who are out there at night trying to get a fix. Then what you do is you say, okay, here's what I'd like. I'd like some rearview mirrors off of Mercedes, such and such a model. Go get me some rearview mirrors. Mm-hmm. So some poor guy has his Mercedes. He wakes up and he finds the rearview mirror's been taken off. And I want a bicycle of this kind. So you go out and get it, and you get $10 for bringing in a bicycle. So that's America. We've started in new industries, because in San Francisco you have the drug people, the fencing people, and then the homeless people are all together, all with, you know, working with each other, with the NGOs supporting the homeless people in their rights to stay on the street. That's what they say. They have a right. My clients have a right to be out on the street, and that's what we're doing. It's a self-perpetuating cycle.
0: You'll love this, John. We've got what we call a navigation center. It's on our Brundage Lane here in Bakersfield. And they were being very, very proud of the fact that it started out being 150 beds. I think they're up to 300 beds. So over a 6-year period,

0: there you are, because that's not really the goal.
1: No, it is not. It is not, and that's what I was saying was that there's a lot of money going into the question of homelessness. $26 billion and counting here in California. I don't know how much here, but I mean that facility. I don't. They paid like $20 million to put it together, and they put about $10 million into its being run every year, and we're no closer to solving the problem. As a matter of fact, it's growing. Every year we do a count, and that homeless population grows.
0: Well, that's the problem with government solutions. Yeah. America's it always solved its problems without the government. And the more you involve the government, you know, you've disintermediated everything. You know, you have some people out there that are supposedly the friends. They're trying to help you, as Ronald Reagan said, they're trying to help you. Well, are they? I don't know. But a lot of money goes into the establishment that is trying to help you rather than going directly to aid the problem, the folks who have the problem. So it doesn't make any sense. Go to Washington, D.C. and look how it's expanded over the mm-hmm. years from a small part of Washington, D.C., all the way out to Virginia and Maryland. I mean, Washington, D.C. cannot contain this. And it's what any businessman would see is overhead. And then, of course, we have the overhead locally. There were not these NGOs, very few of them existed back in 1972 when I came to California. Now you've got NGOs all over the place. What is that? Overhead. Yeah. Somebody overhead. Is paying for that, and those people are not the problem. They're supposedly helping. And the government has all these places where they're helping. And if you take $1,000 in your taxes, how much payload gets out there to the people that need help? What, $50?
1: Yeah, probably.
0: That might be a generous estimate of how much payload actually gets to the person in need, but it costs $1,000. No wonder, and that's a real drag on everybody. That's a real drag, and now people say, gee, I wonder why we have affordability problems.
1: Well, and John, unfortunately, I'm out of time. We got to do this again, John. This has been a lot of fun, but I'll leave you with this. You remember the comic strip Broomhilda?
0: Sure, I do.
1: Okay, you remember the character Irwin, the troll, the troll Irwin and Broomhilda are having a conversation. He says, "Wouldn't it be wonderful if the world were just free of all sort of health problems, no diseases or anything like that. We could live really, really fulfillful lives." And she says, "Oh no, that'd be a very dangerous thing." He goes, "A dangerous thing? What are you talking about? Everybody be healthy." She goes, "We'd be terrorized by roving bands of starving doctors." And I'm afraid if we solve the problem with homelessness, we would be overrun by starving bands of NGOs.
0: I'll think, what will we do?
1: Yeah, what will we do?
0: You talk about AI causing unemployment.
1: Yeah.
0: What would happen if nobody had drug problems, or homeless problems? I mean, you know, we'd have thousands and thousands of people out there looking for work and with no skills, you know, so.
1: Yeah. Hey, John, this has been fun. Can we do it again?
0: Sure, love to.
1: Okay,
0: love to.
1: Very good. Right. Have a great day, and I will get a copy of the book because I'm really interested in all of what happened during that Watergate, because it was so right in front of us at that time in my life when I was young.
0: Great. Good talking to you, Terry.
1: Take care.
0: Take care.
1: Bye-bye.
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4: 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Good till the last mic drop. The conservative voice on the left coast has landed. 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

0: Surfers rule. No doubt about it. This is some great, great news. Hopefully it's coming to California soon. It's playing at a theater near you. Federal appeals court on Friday ruled the New Jersey's assault weapon law barring possession of a semi-automatic rifles like AR-15s and large capacity magazines contain more than 10 rounds of ammunition is unconstitutional. We have those rules here, not the AR-15 one, but you know they've got a lot of guns that they don't allow here in California. The ruling by the Philadelphia-based Third U.S. Circuit Court of Appeals marked the first time a federal appeals court has ruled that a state's assault weapons ban violated the U.S. Constitution's Second Amendment, which guarantees the right to keep and bear arms for self-defense. So this could be a huge one for here in California. You know, Glock, I think, is in the process of
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2: In Washington. The war with Iran carries with it some political risk, and despite that, Republican Congress remain firmly behind their party's leader and commander-in-chief.
3: The potential political peril has only grown in recent days, particularly for Republicans facing re-election in November. But while some GOP lawmakers say they want more information from President Donald Trump's administration on the endgame and the escalating costs, they continue to defend the president's decision to engage and have voted repeatedly to cede congressional powers to the White House. Louisiana Senator John Kennedy, a Republican who grilled military leaders for more detail at a contentious hearing Tuesday, said, quote, "Is anyone out there in the real world happy with gas prices? No, but I think they understand why gas prices are as high as they are." Bernie Bennett in Washington.
2: Meanwhile, the president's sending a clear message to lawmakers.
4: The White House says President Trump wants Congress to pick up the pace on the SAVE Act.
5: His patience is running out. He wants to see as much of the Save America passed as possible by the August recess. He knows that's what the American people want to see passed.
4: The SAVE Act would require proof of U.S. citizenship to register to vote. Willie Nelson, the White House.
2: And with tensions rising in the Strait of Hormuz and the Middle East in general, Brent crude has been climbing to a two-month high, stocks sinking on Wall Street.
6: I'm Seth Sutton. Telling this is markets in a minute. Brent crude jumped above $100 a barrel for the first time since May as increased fighting in the Middle East threatens to slow the global flow of oil. Meanwhile, stocks are falling on Wall Street following sharp drops for Tesla and Google's parent

0: company Alphabet. The S&P 500 fell 1.1% in the first hour of trading Thursday. The Dow was down 473 points. That's about 0.9%. The NASDAQ composite fell 2.2%. The price of Brent crude has risen sharply over the past few weeks. That's gotten bond investors more worried about inflation. The yield on the 10-year Treasury rose to 4.71%. Seth Sutel, New York.
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5: You may have already heard that foul play was not suspected. I'm Chris Davis. And now the Kern County Coroner's Office says Shamika Washington's death was an accident. Washington's body was found June 22nd in a canal on Truxton Avenue. At that time, the police did not believe she had been killed by someone else. Now a coroner's report confirms that. The 43-year-old's body was identified in early July. She had gone missing before. Pablo Garcia Perez is 35 years old and will have a long time to think about his crimes. He's been sentenced to three consecutive life terms in prison and will likely never be free again. He was found guilty in May of sexually abusing an underage girl and keeping her quiet about it for a year by telling her that he would kidnap her if she told anyone. She finally reported Perez in 2022. Police say he would take her to rural areas near Arvin and commit the acts. Businesses will keep operating, but if you drive Taft Highway between Campanone Street and Ash Road, you will be enduring 2 months of one-lane traffic unless you find another route. That is expected to begin August 3rd, and Caltrans says that will be the Taft Highway Pumpkin Center Rehab Project. You can also expect some overnight closures of the Highway 99 on and off ramps at Taft Highway from 8 p.m. to 7 a.m. Sunday through Fridays. After 4 months, the Kern River in Bakersfield will again be dry, and the Bakersfield Water Department says it will be done by the end of the month. The Water Department says they have a limited water supply, and that allows them to only keep water in the river for so long. Now the Water Department staff will be phasing the water out gradually, getting the river ready for dry conditions. I'm Chris Davis in the KERN Newsroom with news every half hour and when it breaks on News Talk 96.1 and AM 1230. KERN.
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7: From the White House to Whiteling, where wokeness goes to sleep. Now embracing his Trump era, Bakersfield's conservative voice, it's time, your host and my dad, Terry Maxwell.
8: Yeah, welcome back. We're into our last hour here on a Monday. We're treating it like a Thursday, though, because we are playing a album of the day, artist of the day, Beach Boys, because I'm headed over to the beach after I finished today, and Chris just got back from the beach, so I saw him in there crying a little bit because, you know, he still wants to be over at the beach.
9: I won't lie. A little wave of depression hits me every time I leave there and have to come back. A little one.
8: Yeah. Well, you know, you can do something about that. Just move over to the coast.
9: I hope I one day will, but that's a lot.
8: Very, very expensive to live
9: there.
8: Very
9: expensive.
8: Yeah. My first territory when I worked for a pharmaceutical company.

0: company was Torrance. We're down the beach.
1: Nice.
0: Yeah, real nice. But when I finally did move to Bakersfield, I appreciate all the things that I could afford here that I could never afford down there.
1: Yeah, no, I can understand that.
0: Yeah, it's even back then it was extremely expensive to live in the South Bay. But, I mean, it was beautiful. When I first moved there, we thought we had more money than we actually had, and so we bought a, rented a apartment that looked out onto the Redondo Beach, what they call the Hollywood Riviera of Redondo Beach. And all you had to do is go across the street and go down the bluff, and you're right on the beach. It was a great place to live. And this will drive you crazy, Chris, because even back then, they were going to increase our rent by $50 a month.
1: Oof.
0: And that was too much for me. And we moved. We never should have moved. Eventually, they sold those. They decided to sell them off as condos. And we probably would have been in a perfect position to buy one of those. And we had an apartment that looked out onto the street, but you know, as soon as you walked out, you looked out right onto the ocean, but they had other ones that looked right out onto the ocean. If only. Well, you know what? I would have spent the money anyway. So
1: yeah.
0: I'm where I'm supposed to be. I know that. I'm where I'm supposed to be. But and everybody's got a story like that about an opportunity that they let get away from them. But you wouldn't be who you are today if you didn't. We've got a great audio we're going to play. This is the famous or infamous, if you want, Caitlin Collins, and she's at the White House. Tom Homan has come out of the side door of the White House and into a kind of a back area where they've got some tents and things like that, and she seems to be the only person there, even though there's actually a crowd of reporters. But she starts asking Tom Homan questions. You just got to hear the way that Tom very matter-of-factly and very succinctly, quickly answers all her questions. And I wouldn't say he embarrasses her, but if she was trying to lead him someplace to get a gotcha moment, he didn't give her that opportunity. So go ahead, Chris, let's play that.
2: Not wearing body cameras in Houston or in Maine during
3: good question
2: incidents.
3: I you know, when the Democrats shut down the Department of Homeland Security, I was up on the Hill as part of the negotiating team to reopen the government, and they wanted body cameras. There was $120 million in the budget they were holding up to buy those body cameras. Now, since the Big Beautiful Bill passed, now the reconciliation bill, the body cameras have been ordered. There's a deployment schedule on the books, and right now it's train-to-train, so officers in each field office can train their officers on the use of the body cam. So that was delayed by the shutdown. We all know who shut the government down.
2: And to follow up, that funding was approved in April for body cameras, $20 million, I believe. So why has that not been distributed? And will these
3: kind of cameras were bought? One of the first things I did in Minnesota is bring hundreds of cameras to Minnesota that recently purchased. But there wasn't a cameras to outfit every ICE station. That was waiting up for more money. And the delay in ICE, the DHS funding shutdown, delayed a lot of that cameras.
2: And what is the state of distribution right now? And as these, you just said...
3: That's a question for ICE. I talked to the ICE director last night. There's a schedule for distribution. Right now, they're in the middle of train-to-trainer. I didn't ask for the deployment schedule, but he says he has a deployment schedule. And as soon as the train-to-trainer's done, the trainers will get the cameras and they'll deploy as quick as possible.
2: Don't you see that to be extremely urgent, given right now...
3: It is urgent. They're moving as quick as they possible. As soon as they had funding, they bought them. As soon as they had funding, they bought them. If the Democrats want to shut down the government, it would have been a lot quicker.
2: Will this change on vehicle stops lower the rate of deportation during the pause?
3: No. You know what? Let me address that for a minute. I'm sick and tired of reading about how the administration's lost their guts with... You know, mass deportations. And do you know June, last month, ICE arrested more aliens than any month in the history of the agency? So, you know, people say ICE is not serious about their job. Last month, the most aliens arrested in the history of the agency, more than last year, more than when you had the FBI, ATF, DEA, Border Patrol, ICE all out there, ICE by themselves, with their 287G partners, had the most arrests in history of the agency. Now, were numbers down for a few months? Yeah. Why? Because the department was shut down, right? Agents weren't getting overtime.

0: time paid. They didn't weren't getting travel. I mean, the travel cards were maxed out, so they couldn't travel to operations. The targeting wasn't being funded like it should have been. So the department was shut down, so of course the numbers are shut down. And why did the Dems shut down the governor? I'll tell you why, because I was in negotiation because of Minneapolis. They had concerns about things in Minneapolis. Now, I'm not going to make a judgment call on everything happened in Minneapolis, but that's why they shut it down. Every question, everything they wanted ICE to change and Border Patrol to change, come back to operations in Minneapolis. So, you know, bottom line is, once we got the funding, numbers are going through the ceiling, like President Trump promised American people.
1: Mr. Hunt, have you guys talked about what happened in St. Augustine today? A man who was fleeing ICE agents by a tractor trailer killed.
0: Yeah.
1: Can you tell us more about that,
0: please? It's unfortunate that illegal aliens in this country, and even those who are legally in the country, have a fear from ICE because Democrat lawmakers told them to resist. You know, people think we raid elementary schools. People think we raid churches. People think we raid hospitals. Give me one example, any of you, where we arrested anybody in the hospital, or we arrested anybody in elementary school, or we arrested anybody in church. The only people that violated sanctity of a church was Don Lemon and his group. But when they keep putting these false stories out, it does put fear in the immigrant community. And I'll say it again, if you're in the country illegally, you should be concerned because we're looking for you. That's why President Trump's in the Oval Office. American people want immigration laws enforced. And, you know, and look at the data, the recent data, over 60% of everybody ICE arresting is a criminal, meaning they got a criminal conviction or pending criminal charges. The other 40% are not criminal. I like that mix. And that goes to show people that you're only going for the worst of the worst. You're only going for the worst. No, the data shows 40% are not criminals. I like that mix. I think 60% criminal is better than 40% criminal because they're the biggest danger to our neighborhoods. So I think ICE and DHS are performing well, just like the president promised the American people.
2: Being that the war with Iran is back on now, are you concerned about Iranian operatives or sliver cells in the United States?
0: Yes, I've always been concerned because under Joe Biden, millions of people were released in the country without proper vetting. 2.1 million illegal entries, known gotaways. 2.1 million people across the board that we're aware of because they're captured on drone video, sensor, or camera, that they weren't apprehended, they weren't vetted, they weren't interviewed, they weren't fingerprinted. So you got to wonder, why did 2.1 million people pay more to the cartels to get away? You pay a lower amount just to turn yourselves into Border Patrol, get released within 24 hours, get flown to the city of your choice, get a free hotel room, get three squares a day. Then after 6 months, get work authorization, which is the real reason they're coming here, not for political asylum reasons. So why did 2.1 million people pay more not to have that giveaway program? Because they didn't want to be vetted. They didn't want to be fingerprinted. They got something to hide. So, of course, I think what happened in 4 years of Biden administration is the biggest national security failure this country's ever seen.
2: Do you think
1: there's an effort to find those?
3: That's pretty interesting. I mean, he has all those statistics right at his fingertips. I mean, he has it in his in between his ears. I interviewed Tom probably over 20 times over the years that I got since I got to know him. He's a little hard to get a hold of these days. I'm still trying to find out, you know, what I have to do in order to get a message to him. And I tried even this morning to try one more avenue because I know Tom would come on the show if he knew I was trying to get a hold of him. We were that good of friends. But I, you know, that last part that he talked about there is to me really, really important. I mean, of course he's talking about the media and the media hyping, getting people into hyperbolic mode because they think that ICE is doing things that they just aren't doing. And that's a big concern. But the over 2 million gotaways, people who were never had any contact with law enforcement on the border. So we knew that they were at least we knew they were here. There's a lot of people we know they're here. And he explained to you how they came up with that number through reviewing the drones, showing these people coming across the border that obviously were not going through any sort of a process. But then the ones that were going through a process, they came in,

fingerprinted, they were looked at, given a date when they were supposed to come back for an immigration trial, which of course they never show up to. But then the Biden administration also gave them a plane ticket to go wherever they wanted. And I do believe a lot of them ended up here in California. And once they got that plane ticket and went to where they wanted, they put them up at a hotel, gave them three meals a day. And after 6 months, you know, they can get a work permit, which is what they wanted in the first place. That, as Tom put it, they weren't here for any sort of political asylum. That was simply the catchphrase that they used in order to get into the country in the first place. Because if you came in here and said, oh, I'm just looking for work, I'd say, well, you're going to have to get a work visa. You're in the wrong line. And there's a whole bunch of people who would like to do that. So this whole process is going to change. I've got good news for you. It is going to change. This is from Breitbart. An historic, first-of-a-kind maneuver designed to bypass the gridlock of activist immigration courts. The Department of Justice has officially activated a powerful 30-year-old national security weapon to aggressively deport suspected foreign terrorists from American soil. The DOJ filed a petition before the Alien Terrorism Removal Court to remove an as yet unidentified person being accused of terrorism. It's called the Alien Terrorist Removal Court, but it's ATRC, or its call letters, was created by Congress in 1996 during the Clinton administration, and has never heard a case in its 30-year history. How'd you like to be one of those judges? Yeah. I'm still waiting for my first case to look at. On Wednesday, the federal prosecutors ended three decades of bureaucratic dormancy by filing the first ever application with the Circuitive Alien Terrorist Removal Court, the emergency wartime tool originally signed into law during the Speaker's, Newt Gingrich's Congress in 1996, but left buried by previous administrations, empowers the executive branch to present classified intelligence directly to a specialized panel of federal judges under tight seal, completely cutting through the red tape and endless appeals favored by the open borders advocates. The unprecedented legal assault signals that the administration is ready to wage total institutional warfare against the suspected radical jihadists and transnational gang operatives who capitalize on years of open border policies. While globalist NGOs and left-wing legal networks are already raising fury over due process, the historic filing signals a clear message to the world. The era of weaponizing loopholes is officially over, and dangerous non-citizens are running out of the places to hide. ATRC Chief Judge Joan Erickson reviewed the DOJ's petition on July 16th and ordered the government to provide additional facts and legal analysis before acting on the petition. According to the court records reviewed by Breitbart News, the judge ordered the DOJ to provide the information by Wednesday. That'll be in 2 days from now. The application published on the ATRC website is completely redacted. The alleged terrorist and specific threats are not disclosed. As an Article 3 court, composed of five fully credentialed federal judges who have been confirmed by the Senate. Rulings made by the court are subject to appeal through the U.S. Appeals of District of Columbia and U.S. Supreme Court. The court and its authorities have been untested in the legal system, as this is the first ever case brought for consideration. It was created by the Anti-Terrorism and Effective Death Penalty Act of 1996, the Associated Press reported on Sunday. This court could take action against nearly 400 illegal aliens who were admitted in the U.S. during the Biden administration, the open border. So this new tool that is going to be available should really make most of us pretty happy, because it seems kind of ridiculous when you've got some of these terrorists that are here illegally getting into the judicial system, and next thing you know, they've got senators sitting down with them and

0: holding their hands and saying, "Oh, we're gonna fight for you because you're one of my constituents." What's the definition of a constituent? Is it just somebody who happens to live in their area, the state they represent? That's a constituent, or is a constituent somebody who is a bona fide U.S. citizen and can vote that senator in or out of office? Seems to me that I think that they probably should have the mindset that a constituent is somebody who is a legal voter, who's here legally, not illegally, that you do not serve the people who are here illegally. As a matter of fact, what you should do is serve the law enforcement that is responsible for making sure that they don't get to stay here. That would be serving your constituents, because your true constituents are the ones that say, we want our laws here in the United States of America to be enforced, not to have a group of people decide that a constituent is somebody who's here illegally. Just makes a lot of sense. And, you know, that's probably the reason it doesn't occur to a lot of these liberals that what they're advocating for in their representation of constituents is not steeped in any sort of common sense whatsoever. Let's go ahead and take our break. We're going to be back in just a couple minutes. You'll listen to Maxwell in the Morning. Good to the last mic drop here on KERN. That's 96.1 on the FM dial. It's 12:30 on the AM dial. 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
2: Look, the bottom line is I'm just not a fan of Sonny Hostin ever since Donald Trump's got into office. 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Hello, Dad, I'm with the police. Hello? 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
0: I was not very proud of my smile. 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
1: 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Good till the last mic drop. The conservative voice on the left coast has landed. 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

0: I gotta quit leaning back so far on this chair. Makes that snap when you sit up. Well, you want another reason not to go to New York? I got one for you. Seems that there's a commission in New York. It's called the Commission on Judicial Nominations. And what they do is they put people on this commission because they're the ones that are going to vet and suggest what to do with potential judges in the Court of Appeals. Seems that a nomination was put in by New York Chief Justice Rowan Wilson, and he chose a woman named Cynthia Nixon. No, she's not related to Nixon, the president. Richard would not. Well, then again, you know, I have plenty of examples of people who are successful politically or financially that end up having kids that are kind of off the deep end. But anyway, you might recognize the name because she used to be on Sex in the City. Yeah, that hit HBO program that I never watched, not even once. But I know who all the characters were. Jessica Sarah Parker. She's married to, what's his face? Matthew Broderick. So anyway, she played a lawyer on Sex and the City, and I guess this judge got confused thinking that, oh, I'm sure she had a law degree in order to play that on Sex and the City, because that's who was suggested. Cynthia Nixon was suggested, and she is now on the commission the commission's mandate is a powerful one. The Constitution requires that the governor choose judges of the Court of Appeals from the nominees of the commission. Legal community insiders were stunned and outraged by the appointment of the actress. No, really? Why? Did they not like Sex and the City or what? Look, I would have said, look, if you want Cynthia Nixon to be on there because of the character she played, what she should have done was find out who wrote her scripts and put them on it, because all she was doing was, it's not her thinking. Which tells you a little bit about, you know, the mindset and IQ of these people that are making this decision. But anyway, she's an actress. She's known for Sex and the City. Fumed one lawyer who was flabbergasted by the pick. Law professor Jonathan Turley was aghast at this move. Gee, really? The New York's legal system continued to be a parody of itself. Cynthia Nixon, who played a lawyer on HBO's Sex and the City, has been appointed the chief judge Rowan Wilson to screen and recommend candidates on the U.S. highest court. He was pretty disgusted.
1: Dear Bob Agnew in Washington, are we headed toward another possible government shutdown at the end of September? Well, the next major government-wide funding deadline comes then as the end of fiscal 2026 arrives and the start of fiscal year 2027 kicks in. The real question, according to the White House, is whether Democrats plan to try to orchestrate another government shutdown. In the interim, Congress is supposed to pass 12 annual appropriations bills, and there's a lot of reasons to believe that that may not happen. Republicans in Congress continue to back the Iran war despite the political risk. The potential political peril has only grown in recent days, but GOP lawmakers say they want more information from President Trump, but still support the fact that he went to war with Iran in spite of the higher gas prices right now. On Wall Street, the Dow Jones Industrial Average and the other major indexes are struggling. The Dow is off 576, the NASDAQ down 582 points. This is SRN News.
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4: I'm Chris Davis. The sexual abuse and coercion of an underage girl has earned 35-year-old Pablo Perez three consecutive life sentences in prison. In May, Perez was convicted of abusing the girl from 2021 through October of 22. When she reported the abuse, he would drive her into rural areas and then threaten to kidnap her if she told anybody.

0: You may have already heard that foul play was not suspected, and now the Kern County Coroner's Office says Shamika Washington's death was an accident. Washington's body was found June 22nd in a canal on Truxton Avenue, and at that time, the police did not believe she had been killed by someone else. Now a coroner's report confirms that. The 43-year-old's body was identified in early July. I'm Chris Davis in the KERN newsroom with news every half hour and when it breaks on News Talk 96.1 and AM 1230. 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
4: Maxwell in the Morning. Good till the last mic drop. The conservative voice on the left coast has landed. 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

So there were a few albums that the Beach Boys did where they were caught up on the surfer part. Surfing USA, then Surfer Girl, and I think the next one had a surf in it also. But that's the title cut from Surfing USA, the album just before Surfer Girl. That'd be a great way to end our little excursion with the Beach Boys, since I am headed over there a little bit later today. California, you know, we keep shooting ourselves in the foot. We keep putting people in charge of this state that make things more and more expensive and put the cost of living just out of reach for most people. The most current one is that next year, this state only in particular, will see the greatest hike in health insurance premiums in 16 years. Average family coverage projected to reach, get this, $30,000 in 2027. This comes from a report from the Los Angeles Times. So, I mean, got to be fairly credible if they're going to go ahead and tell the truth. Daily News Caller Foundation and some of California's employers may soon be forced to raise prices, cut employee hours, and shift a higher share of premium costs onto employees amid soaring health care costs. It's going to be difficult. It's going to be difficult for businesses. It's going to be difficult for families. And don't be surprised if you're in the middle class that your costs are a lot higher than anybody else's, because there's the people on the bottom and the people on the top. People on the bottom don't pay it, and the people on the top

could care less what you're paying. But this is a result of the Medi-Cal system in California that was going ahead and giving free health care to people who were here illegally. I mean, basically anybody who came to California immediately got on Medi-Cal. We were as close to universal health care as you could possibly get. But you see, it's the same old question. It's not a question of, it's not free. It's just a question of who's paying for it. And for a while there, for quite a while there, I guess about 16 years, a lot of this has been through the Medi-Cal system, through the federal dollars that California receives for that. And so about 20 years ago, searching for more cash for Medi-Cal, California imposed a very high tax on California's Medi-Cal managed care organizations. Orange County's CalOptima, San Francisco's Health Care Plan, Central California Alliance for Health. And what that indicated was that these medical groups were loving the taxes that were coming in because they increased their cash flow through the Medi-Cal system. So in 2024, California voters greenlit Proposition 35, you know, another example of where if you offer something for free and don't explain to them that it's not really free, it's just a question of who's paying for it, because ultimately you will pay for it, made managed care organizations MCO tax permanent. So it's MCO tax. I mean, it's like we had an opportunity to get out of it and maybe show a little bit more competition inside of the healthcare field, but we didn't do it. And so by making it permanent, that was subject to continued federal approval and dedicating the resulting revenues to specified Medi-Cal programs purpose beginning in the 2025. Well, unfortunately, now that big, beautiful bill went through, and it was pointed out that California has been using the federal money for things that it was not supposed to be intended for. We're losing about $6 billion, I think, next year of healthcare dollars that are coming in from the federal government. And that's without the federal government coming in and saying, hey, well, you know, you're misusing that money for the last 3 years. And because of that, we want some of that money back. Because if they ever did that, then, I mean, we would really be behind the eight ball. So this is something that will hit us in probably January. We'll all go through this of 2027. Well, I wish it were going through like in September of 2026, because I think that'd have a big influence on how we all vote. This is the reason that when something that is going to be financially difficult for people in California is about to go through, they always make it so that it's too late for you to do anything about it. I mean, does anybody really understand what cap and trade is? Do you really understand what cap and trade is? Because you're promised that the reason they wanted to do this cap and trade deal is because it was going to cap the amount of pollutants that were going into the air, you know, CO2. And CO2 is not a pollutant, so I mean, you knew they were lying from the beginning. So if you have tax credits, where do the tax credits come from? Oh, because you're breathing, because you own property, because you own a business. And you get credits for how much carbon dioxide you get to put out into the air. Okay, well, if you're a big corporation and you've got lots of stuff that you've been putting in the air for quite a while, and they tell you you can only put 1/3 of the amount of pollutants in the air that you've been putting in up until this moment. You've got to cut your pollutants by 2/3.

Well, keep in mind, it's cap and trade. Well, that means I can go to somebody and say, gee, are you going to be using your credits for cap and trade? And I say, well, no, I'm not. I'm going to be well underneath it, and I've got 1,000 credits. How many do you need? Well, how many are you going to use? I'm only going to use 500. Well, buy your 500. Really, what will you buy it for? And that's what cap and trade is all about. Now, what genius came up with the idea of how much you should cap the state of California with and which industries contribute the most? I mean, look, for somebody who is out there and exercises a lot, I think they put out a lot more carbon dioxide than I do. So shouldn't we cap and trade each other? You know, if you're somebody who goes to the gym a lot, then you're capped out by the time you get to September. Then if you want to be able to increase your cap, then you probably have to go to somebody who hasn't used all of their CO2 credits for the year and see if they'll give some to you. This is how we get down these roads. What was cap and trade really all about? Well, the government made money off of it. They have this thing called the high-speed rail. They're running out of ways to figure out how to fund it. So they came up with the cap and trade. And the penalties and everything else that happens when the cap is exceeded or if you did a trade, a portion of that goes to the government. And son of a gun, wouldn't you know they come up with millions upon millions of dollars every year, if not a billion. And you know where they put it? Into a choo-choo train that's never going to ever have a choo-choo on it. They're putting it into the train track. They're not putting it into the choo-choo. Because the choo-choo, by law, has to be a private organization, a company that wants to come in and put the choo-choo on the track and then run it on the track. When the track falls apart, they're supposed to repair the track. I'm going someplace with this. They got to repair the track. And when the choo-choos wear out and there's new technology, they have to pay for those too. And so when you look at things, you say, well, gosh, that's okay, isn't it? I mean, aren't they're gonna have to maintain the track, and if they have to replace parts of it, they have to do that. Have you seen the highway system here in California? Let me back up. Have you gone to places like Ohio? Have you gone to places like South Carolina, North Carolina? Anything on the eastern seaboard, have you seen what their highways look like? They're pristine compared to ours. Ours are in horrible shape. I mean, just here in Bakersfield, drive 99 freeway and see how many potholes and patchworks and all. I mean, they might as well just start getting Band-Aids out and put Band-Aids on some of these things. So if that's how well they're they do with the money that they're supposed to be putting into making sure that our roads look nice and our roads are some of the worst roads in the nation, how do you think that train's going to look after maybe 10 years? How do you think the tracks will look after 10 years? That question kind of answers itself, does it not? So When you look at this Medi-Cal situation and the cost of your personal health care going up next year, do you equate that with the inappropriate use or the incompetence of our legislature and our government from the governor on down to contributing to that? Probably not. And it's all about the timing. Because you're going to vote in this state of California, will liberally vote

0: on November 3rd, we'll get very little changes. Matter of fact, the changes might be even worse than what they are today. Andre Gonzalez is currently a city councilman, and you know he can only hurt Bakersfield, but he's going to go into the assembly, and believe me, he'll be one of those that is going to be extremely liberal. Think of Scott Wiener. Sorry about that. For anybody with the last name of Weinstein, Scott Wiener. Think of Scott Wiener. And some of the things he's put there, you're going to have more people lining up with that kind of a philosophy and agreeing to it. So November 3rd becomes more and more important. And if you think that the discussion about what happened in 2020 is out of date, it's not. Because nothing that happened in 2020 has really been altered here in California at all. As a matter of fact, things are much, much worse. And those are the kind of things you have to think about. It's much, much worse here in California than what it was. I'm going to go ahead and take an early break. We'll come back. We've got to discuss a few more things, and we'll get to another one, Bites of Dust, towards the end. You listen to Maxwell in the Morning. Get to the last mic drop here on KERN. That's 96.1 on the FM dial. 1230 on the FM dial. 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Where's 96.1? Oh, that's right. It's not there. The conservative voice on the left coast.
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Don't get on the scale until afterwards. Including unlimited pasta and sauce combinations, the ability to add and switch protein toppings, a choice of never-ending soup or salad, and unlimited breadsticks. Boy, after 13 weeks, you might see if they're taking interviews or auditions for the Pillsbury Doughboy. One interested party, Superpower Mario, wanted to more specifics before purchasing. For instance, if they were to buy one pass, could they use it to feed the entire family? Well, the very firm answer from Olive Garden was no. No explanation, just plain out no. The pass, it turns out, can only be used by the pass holder, who it must present the pass along with a valid photo ID in order to access their plates of pasta. So actually, they said no, the never-ending pasta is only for use by the pass holder whose name is printed on the pass. Passes are personalized and non-transferable. Pass holders must present a valid photo ID along with pass at the time of the ordering. Well, people were like, huh. No, actually, people were not like, huh. People were like, this is funny. They said, let's put the Olive Garden in charge of our elections. Another person noted a pasta pass at Olive Garden comes with more stringent ID requirements than Democrats want for our elections. You can't make this stuff up. Well, actually, you know, if you think about it, the Democrats are a bit of hypocrites, because if you want to go to the Democrat convention, you know how do you get inside? With a photo ID and a ticket. So, you know, if the youngster of a Democrat walks into your liquor store and says, "Yeah, I'd like to buy a bottle of Jack Daniels," I guess you should give it to him. When you get arrested, but it was a Democrat's kid. I mean, I they live right down the street from me. I know that they're Democrats, so I just figured they didn't care whether I asked for an ID or not, that whatever this kid wants, he should probably go ahead and be able to get. So, I have to agree. Maybe we should put off. Whoever in Olive Garden came up with the rules of this definitely knew what they were doing. Now, Zoran Mandami has decided that if Benjamin Netanyahu, the Prime Minister of Israel, comes into New York, he's going to see what he can do to arrest him. Now, what court would he be using? Well, it's called the International Criminal Court. Oh, yeah, we talked about them last week, didn't we? How we don't really adhere to anything that they do, that we don't listen to them. They have no power over us. J.D. Vance made that very, very clear. I guess Ma'am Dummy doesn't want to really look at the U.S. laws. He just wants to look at a law that makes sense to him. And if the international criminal law is going to make that, then, gosh, you know, maybe what he should do is go talk to Olive Garden. Hey, could you guys put a rule out by Olive Garden that anybody who is the Jewish prime minister of Israel is a criminal, so I can arrest him? I mean, he'd probably have better chance doing that, because he's been told by several different people now, ma'am, dummy, you can't do that. I don't think that's going to stop him. I don't think that's going to stop him one bit, quite frankly. And then, let's see, we got, Sunny Hostin. And I really don't like to give her much

0: much time. But she did do something that was pretty stupid. She really did. Sunny Hostin. Seems that her son was out jogging, as it were. And he happened to jog down the Metro North Railroad tracks in Westchester County. But what he was doing was he was actually criminally trespassing. So he got arrested. Police got called. He got arrested. And pretty soon his mommy, Sunny, old Sunny, she's so sunny, showed up and, you know, kind of was like, "Do you know who I am?" I said, "Well, yeah, you look like somebody who was in a lineup about a week ago." No. Police called Hostin's son, was seen right after on the right-of-way in an active railroad track. Now, this is all on video, because these officers do have cameras, unlike the ICE officers that Tom Holman was talking about earlier, in violation of a no trespassing sign. He was being arrested. Hostin suddenly appeared in the scene and was seen in the video telling, "My name is Sunny Hostin, and I'm one of the co-hosts of The View, and I'm a former federal prosecutor." At one point she added, "I'm a former prosecutor. He knows. He's a Harvard grad. He quits. He teaches fourth grade geometry in the South Bronx kids." Went on and on and on. And they said, "Well, you know, sorry, but this is an arrestable offense." Treated her very nice, very kindly. And she went on and on and on and on. Well, they didn't give her a break. Not at all. Hostin was repeatedly told the View audience that she had constantly fears for her son being gunned down by police merely because he was black. She said that she said that several times. I've seen it several times. Yet this incident clearly shows officers being respectful and calm with Gabriel and then giving him a huge break by not arresting him and instead giving him a citation, despite that it would be perfectly in keeping with the law to arrest him and take him to jail. So, you know, Sonny, because of your inability to put yourself in other people's place, only in your own, your ideas on what police are all about should have bit the dust, but I doubt that it will.
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2: I'm Bob Agnew in Washington. The president taking another step on America's energy future with artificial intelligence and all of the data centers going on right now in the U.S. economy. It's going to affect a lot of people. And Willie Nelson reports that the White House says it's going to do something to protect consumers.
3: The White House says the administration is pairing AI expansion with new protections for consumers.
4: The president will expand the ratepayer protection pledge to governors, state legislatures, developers, and power providers to ensure that everyone involved in building and powering data centers pays their own way instead of passing those costs on to hardworking families.
3: President Trump is expected to make the pledge alongside the EPA. Willie Nelson, the White House.
2: More restrictions being placed on the press when it comes to covering the U.S. Navy.
5: The U.S. Navy will no longer release information about the service history of sailors. That information, such as units they've been assigned and awards they've earned, had been available for decades. But officials say there have been increased security threats and harassment concerns. Last week, the Office of the Chief of Naval Personnel removed all public-facing information on its commanding officer.
2: And that is correspondent Donna Warder reporting. A key Republican lawmaker says he believes that Special Counsel Jack Smith may have made false statements under oath to Congress while he was testifying about his investigation of President Donald Trump. But we get a closer look at that investigation and the evidence behind it from correspondent Bernie Bennett.
6: Ohio Republican Jim Jordan, chairman of the House Judiciary Committee, referred Smith to the Justice Department for possible prosecution related to closed-door testimony about whether he had obtained records of lawmakers while investigating President Trump's investigation of the 2020 presidential election. The referral, sent Wednesday, centers on the December 2025 exchange in which Smith asked about subpoenas that prosecutors had issued for the toll records of some Republican lawmakers as part of the investigation. Bernie Bennett in Washington.
2: More of these stories at townhall.com.
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3: You may have already heard that foul play was not suspected. I'm Chris Davis. And now the Kern County Coroner's Office says Shamika Washington's death was an accident. Washington's body was found June 22nd in a canal on Truxton Avenue. At that time, the police did not believe she had been killed by someone else. Now a coroner's report confirms that. The 43-year-old's body was identified in early July. She had gone missing before. Pablo Garcia Perez is 35 years old and will have a long time to think about his crimes. He's been sentenced to 3 consecutive life terms in prison and will likely never be free again. He was found guilty in May of sexually abusing an underage girl and keeping her quiet about it for a year by telling her that he would kidnap her if she told anyone. She finally reported Perez in 2022. Police say he would take her to rural areas near Arvin and commit the acts. Businesses will keep operating, but if you drive Taft Highway between Caponone Street and Ash Road, you will be enduring 2 months of one-lane traffic unless you find another route. That is expected to begin August 3rd, and Caltrans says that will be the Taft Highway Pumpkin Center rehab project. You can also expect some overnight closures of the Highway 99 on and off ramps at Taft Highway from 8 p.m. to 7 a.m. Sunday through Fridays. After 4 months, the Kern River in Bakersfield will again be dry, and the Bakersfield Water Department says it will be done by the end of the month. The Water Department says they have a limited water supply, and that allows them to only keep water in the river for so long. Now the Water Department staff will be phasing the water out gradually, getting the river ready for dry conditions. I'm Chris Davis in the KERN Newsroom with news every half hour and when it breaks on News Talk 96.1 and AM 1230. KERN.
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2: 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We are your hosts. I'm Sherrod Waite and...
3: Emmy.
2: Hey, Em.
3: Emmy's here.
2: Emmy is here. It's been a while. Great seeing you. Great having you here.
3: Yeah. Yeah, always good to be here.
2: It's always good to have you. Let's get right to the message board.
3: That sounds good. Yeah, we've had a few messages come in. Let's start with this one. So... can you have both a Roth and a 401k, or can you only have one or the other?
2: You can have both. That's the quick answer. Obviously, there's always some caveats when you're talking about tax rules, but there's no problems with having opened up a traditional IRA and a Roth IRA, or having a traditional 401k and part of that also being in a Roth 401k. That's perfectly fine. Where the problem can come is that you cannot put the

0: maximum contribution amounts in both of those. You have to pick or choose. You could put 80% of the contribution limit into the traditional 401k. That leaves another 20% that could go into the Roth 401k. Same thing with the traditional IRA. You have your annual limit, and you can put part of that into the traditional or part of it into the Roth. And I think it's a wise thing for anybody out there that's saving for your long-term savings, your retirement savings within your 401k, to not neglect the Roth option, at least some money going into the Roth option, because what I have found in my 25 plus years as a financial advisor, sometimes people get through retirement, they put everything in their traditional 401k or through the traditional tax deduction pathway to saving for retirement, which is great because they saved all those taxes while they were working, mm-hmm. and they were able to defer all of that. But now when they retire, if they need to make a large purchase beyond just sort of their regular income that they would receive from that retirement account, so say for example they have unexpected expense where they have to pull out a lot more money from that, you have to pay all the taxes on that as if it were income, like ordinary income, and that's taxed at a high rate. And so you could find somebody that has to pull out whatever, for whatever, it's called a car, they need to, you know, or air conditioning on their house, they got to pull out $10,000 of an unexpected expense. So they don't have any after tax money or Roth money that they can pull from. They got to pull from the traditional side. That means that $10,000 would just be like getting a $10,000 paycheck. And in many cases, that can bump them into a very high tax bracket, and that can be a very expensive withdrawal. So it's always nice to have after tax money or money that's not going to be taxable upon withdrawal saved up somewhere in an account, whether that's through your 401k or through your IRA, but have that decision and that election made.
1: So they serve different purposes, basically. Yeah. They have different pros and cons.
0: There's different
1: pros. Is there a reason why you wouldn't want all of it in the Roth?
0: Yes. Yeah, it's complicated, but you wouldn't want it all in the Roth. In that example, if somebody is in a very high tax bracket year after year, so they're paying taxes on all the money that's going into that Roth account every year. And let's say somebody is in a marginal tax rate of 20%. That means it's costing them 20 cents on every dollar to contribute to that Roth. Now, the good news is it's going to grow tax-free. Mm. You're going to defer those taxes. It's going to grow tax-free. So when you withdraw it, you don't pay taxes on it. That's fantastic. But you've missed out of all of that tax benefit up in the beginning and in those working years. That's an extreme example.
1: I see.
0: I mean, it can go the other way too. You could say, well, it wouldn't make sense for somebody to put everything in the traditional 401k versus the Roth 401k if they're not really paying any income taxes anyway, maybe, or you're in a very low tax bracket through your working years. Well, why are you deferring taxes? You don't need to defer, or you don't need that tax deduction. You want to go the Roth route because then you don't have to worry about the taxes on the growth, and you don't have to worry about the taxes when you retire and you pull that money out. So those are kind of the two extremes. For most people, it's somewhere kind of in between, which is why
1: you put some here and some there. Yeah. This is really beneficial.
0: That's right. Cool. That's right. Good stuff.
1: All right. How about the next one? You ready to get on to the next one? Okay. My fiance and I may have a child before 2029. After taking the $1,000 Trump account deposit, should we keep contributing there or use a 529 or Roth IRA instead?
0: Good question.
1: Thinking ahead, by the way.
0: Really?
1: Good
0: I know,
1: for
0: seriously.
1: You.
0: How cool is that?
1: Yeah.
0: Just to clarify, they said 2029, the Trump accounts where you can get that free $1,000 from the government, that $1,000 is only eligible until the end of 2028. So December 31st of 2028.
1: Eligible to apply? Eligible to receive?
0: Eligible to receive that extra $1,000. Anybody can
2: better
0: still
2: get that baby going then.
1: Yeah, right. Get working on it.
0: Yeah, get going. It's funny, I think it's okay for us to share this. I think we've talked about it with Frank on the air. Frank had a baby. Boy, it's been now a year and 7 months.
1: The first baby.
0: His first baby.

0: He was born on January 1st.
1: Yes.
0: He just missed that. By hours, he missed that tax deduction. But yeah, so you you can, if you want to get that free $1,000, I don't see any downside for anybody that has a baby between now and the end of 2028 to open up the account just to get that free $1,000. Beyond that, it's very questionable whether it makes sense for most people to continue to contribute to account, because there are other options that give you a little bit more flexibility, like the 529 that our listener mentioned, or the Roth.
1: Okay.
0: And those can be more flexible for people in terms of what they can pull the money out for, how much they can pull out, because with the Trump accounts, one of the downsides is you cannot pull that money out once it goes in, no matter what. That money has to stay in there until the child reaches the age of 18. And then guess what? It immediately then legally becomes theirs on their 18th birthday.
1: Got it.
0: You can see the problems that can arise from that, because not every 18-year-old is super responsible, but the parent can do nothing about it. Mm-hmm. The people who maybe added to that account for them over the years can do nothing about them just taking that money. And if they pull the money out, they have to pay a penalty on that money, and they have to pay taxes on that money that comes out. And so it just becomes a problem. Whereas you have a lot more flexibility on some of these other accounts. You could do a custodial, even a custodial account can give somebody, or a brokerage account can give a child and a parent a little bit more control and flexibility. Certainly a Roth. I'm a big fan of Roth for kids. Because kind of like we were just saying, kids generally aren't in a high tax bracket. They don't need a tax deduction, but the tax deferral to defer those the income taxes that they're going to pay on the growth is fantastic. And the other nice thing is that a child can you have to have earned income to contribute to your Roth IRA. Mm. But the IRS is flexible on that. It doesn't have to be a W-2 employee, for example. It can be your child helping you in your own business, helping with tasks or a job within your own business, as long as they have legitimate earned income. Or it could be babysitting. It could be other jobs that children often have before they're 18 and they're adults. And that money counts towards earned income for them that allows others to help contribute to their Roth IRA up to that amount that they're earning each year.
1: So just to be clear, they're getting the Trump account deposit. They can't do anything. They're leaving it there.
0: That's right.
1: But the contributions they can make for their child are in these other avenues. It's not like they can transfer the money from the Trump over to a Roth or a 529.
0: No,
1: it just stays there.
0: It just stays there, and it's very restricted.
1: Is there a preference on the 529 or the Roth IRA?
0: It kind of depends. The 529 is geared towards education, so higher education, and it's generally set up for parents that want to set up a savings account for their college
1: fund, basically.
0: Yeah. The nice thing, there's been some recent changes about that 529 that does allow 529 to roll into a Roth.
1: Oh,
0: which is really cool, you know, and so there's flexibility there. And the Roth allows withdrawals to be made for educational expenses up to a certain limit without penalty or taxes or without penalty. It just, every situation is a little bit different. I know that there's been a lot of hype about these Trump accounts because they just went into effect on July 1st of this year. Mm. And so I think people should be really careful if they're going to put more money in beyond what the free $1,000 is that's coming.
1: Just be aware of what that means, right?
0: Yeah.
1: By
0: the way, if you just get that $1,000, the free $1,000 for your baby, you would anticipate if we have stock market like returns until they're 18, you're looking at that $1,000 turning into $4,000.
1: Okay.
0: By the time they're 18. Yeah. Uh-huh. So I mean, it's
1: not a ton, but it'll help.
0: Yeah, it's something.
1: Well,
0: yeah.
1: And bravo to these potential future parents for thinking ahead here before the kid's even here.
0: No kidding. Great parents.
1: Yeah.
0: Money wise parents. Yeah. Let's go. We can go.
1: Okay. Yeah. One more message here. Looking at the jump on oil doesn't look like we're going to

0: get any love at the gas pump. Maybe Santa will bring us lower gas prices.
1: Maybe Santa will. Yeah, I think the odds are probably right on track there with the possibility of oil of gas prices in California going down in the near future, as they are Santa Claus showing up. We've had so many shows. We just had Chad Hathaway on the show earlier this week. Go back and listen to your podcast. You can get Chad's take on this. Chad's a local oil producer. And then last week we had Cyrus Mojeebi on. He is a local owner of our local refinery, San Joaquin Refinery. So we had both, what do they call it? Midstream and downstream.
0: They're all in the stream.
1: We had the streams there, representing sort of their take here, what's going on in California. It is a mess. We've got a big problem here in California, especially here in Kern County, where it's not so much the commodity price of oil. That's only about half of the cost that goes into the price of a gallon of gasoline. The other cost, the bigger contribution to the rising price is the cost of refining and then transportation and then taxes. Those are the things that are killing us. It's unfortunate because those are some of the things that we actually have control over. But the state government has been cracking down on oil and gas producers and refiners for over a decade, that they are starting to leave the state. They're shutting down these refineries, and our capacity to refine our product and move it around is becoming more and more limited. The people that have been on the show that I just mentioned are predicting much, much higher gas prices here in the future
0: Oh
1: because
0: boy.
1: we don't see how this is going to. We're riding on the razor's edge of capacity, of refining capacity. If we have another refiner catch on fire or go through something, there's some hiccup at any of these last remaining refineries we have in the state, you're going to see a mess. You're going to see it go through the roof, the price of gasoline at least.
0: It seems like, I'm not on the show all that often, but it seems like almost every time I'm on the show, this explanation of oil and the costs involved is the same. Do you get tired of repeating yourself over and over about this?
1: No, because I think it's so nuanced that it is interesting. I still have to remind myself of this because I find as a consumer, I get frustrated as well looking at the gas prices and knowing how much this is hurting the community. It's like a tax that they have no say over,
0: It's one of those things where all this information about the nuance behind it, but then in regular everyday interactions, people are always just like, oh, gas prices, like everyone's complaining. Do you have to resist the urge always to go, well, actually, it's a very nuanced conversation, like let me tell you, right? Because then that person, like you've explained this to me so many times, and I still hear that from people all the time, and I know it's a nuanced conversation, but I don't have the words to explain it to them.
1: You probably remember a few years ago when Biden was in office, there were the stickers that were on the pumps that said, "Thanks, Biden," had a little picture of him, "Thanks for these prices." He's like pointing at the price or whatever. And now you're seeing stickers on the pump that says, "Thanks, Trump." And it's in the news now with President Trump because of what's going on in Iran. In fact, just today, global oil prices reached a new high key level of $100 a barrel. And we have now potential escalation of what's going on in the Middle East. We've had now 9 or 10 days of attacks on Iran, and now the Houthis, who is this Iran-backed terrorist group that's headquartered in Yemen, are trying to shut down the Red Sea. And that pass, where we have tens of millions of barrels of oil passing through, so that's spooking markets. All of that is still, I cringe when I see the sticker on the pump of blaming Trump. Trump certainly has some burden of this, just like Biden did, but it's not nearly what people think. It's not worth whatever cost it went through for somebody to make all those stickers and put them on there. It's
0: This
1: like,
0: is the
1: it's
0: this is
1: so
0: the
1: much more a problem with our state politics than it is the national politics.
0: Yeah. Well, I guess my input on this would be that this is what a global world and a global economy is it

0: It is so complex. And I think for me, what it helps me do is recognize that this particular topic, I recognize and have learned from our guests and being on this podcast and you explaining it to me about the nuance of the gas prices, right? And so it helps me when there are other things in the zeitgeist that people think are so simple and point to, whose fault it is, that I can remind myself this is probably a more complex, nuanced scenario than I'm aware of,
1: I guess
0: right?
1: that's like a good life lesson
0: That's what
1: almost
0: I
1: in
0: mean,
1: general.
0: yeah.
1: It's so easy to get worked up about something that you think you're so sure of and that you think is going to be so terrible, or you think that is such a problem. I mean, you see this in politics. We're not a political show, but it's something that really bothers me about political commentary, is that you're just getting people worked up, and without really understanding how some of these things work. How much power does the president really have? How much power does our state senator really have? These types of things can tend to get us worked up more than we really need to be.
0: Yeah, I think that's what I'm saying. Yeah, is that yeah, obviously we're humans and we've got to pay this bill when we got to fill our gas tanks up, right? And it's high. And then also we have to remind ourselves there's probably a lot going on that we're unaware of, and we can be frustrated and angry and but it's just not so simple. And that's probably across the board how it goes,
1: I mean, it's the same thing with the stock market, that the stock market can be oversimplified, and trading and day traders and investors can get themselves in trouble, or they can be taken advantage of, because it's much more complex than people realize, some of these things. Here's another message, kind of following what we're just talking about. It says, so when looking at our gas prices by looking at barrel costs, it's not global we should be looking at. No, it's global, right? Here's another really tragic scenario that we're dealing with right now here in Kern County, is that we are forced to sell our oil and gas on the global market at global prices. That means we're competing against all other oil producers across the world, which has brought up this insane scenario to where it's somehow cheaper and better, not cheap, not better, but cheaper to import oil from all over the world, including countries that have in terrible human rights records and terrible environmental records, tearing down rainforests. It's just cheaper than what we have right here. And that is just, it's created this problem. But it is a world commodity, and it's traded on the dollar, and it's traded on a global basis, so we don't have any control over that. So we're really getting it. We're really taking the brunt of that system here. And so I would say that if certainly oil prices, it's roughly half of what makes up the price of gasoline. So it's not that it's insignificant. It's just, you look at how expensive our gas is here in California compared to the rest of the country, and the only explanation there is the fact that we have the highest taxes, we have the highest regulation that has squeezed out producers and refiners. It we've had prob it it's squeezed out the transportation, fuel transportation industry, pipelines. All of this infrastructure that takes decades to build up has been pushed down and
0: Stifled.
1: stifled by Sacramento. And that's why California is in the mess that it's in. And so if you're frustrated about it, I think the finger needs to be pointed at the state. That's my opinion. And I hope that something happens. I think now we're starting to see a shift, and at least with the governor's office, they're all starting to realize they've got to back off, and they are starting to back off, but it may be too little too late. Or they better get the state government better get very aggressive the other way in trying to bring back some of these people that were our friends

0: here in the state. I know it's carbon fuels. I know you're not going to like it, but you got to like it better than importing it from Ecuador, right? Or Saudi Arabia. Like, well, I'd rather fill my tank with gasoline that comes from Kern County than it comes from Ecuador any day. We have the most strict environmental regulations. We have people who live here, who are raising their kids here, that care about the environment way more than whoever filled up that tanker that's sitting off the coast, waiting to, you know, bring in the oil here. It's a frustrating, very frustrating scenario. Any other things there?
1: Nothing else from that. No, I'm just, it's just, again, it's complex.
0: Yeah.
1: And there's no one finger to point at.
0: Just, quick headlines in terms of the stock market. We see all major indices down. S&P 500 is down almost 1.5%. The NASDAQ is down almost 2.5%. There's been some big IT companies that have been releasing their earnings report, and that is certainly spooky. That and what's going on in Iran is spooking investors and spooking the markets. Even though we've had some pretty good news in terms of jobless claims, they unexpectedly dropped to the lowest level since 1969.
1: What?
0: Yes, that's the number of people that are applying for unemployment benefits. They were expecting 210,000 for the first time claims for unemployment. It's 187,000. This was last week.
1: Okay.
0: That's the lowest that we've seen since 1969. Isn't that crazy?
1: I think that would surprise most. It's surprising me.
0: Surprised me too.
1: Most people.
0: I couldn't believe it. I mean, if that was the if that was the only headline, I would guess that we would see some of the markets move. But that's a healthy sign. I know these are just weekly numbers. You don't want to just get fixated on just this one number. But this is a good trend. We want to see that number really low, because if we have fewer people applying for unemployment, that means we have more people in the country that either have a job or are financially secure. And that's what we need. That's what drives the economy. That's what drives our gross domestic product is the consumer. It's 2/3 of what we
1: right.
0: Our economy is made up of people just out there buying
1: using their dollars.
0: Using their dollars. That's right. Well, we're going to come back. So excited to have our guest. Monty Byram's going to be joining us. We're going to talk about Buck Owens' birthday bash that's coming up at the Woolworths, plus his new album. We're Money Wise. We'll be right back.
2: I'm Bob Agnew in Washington. Freddie Mac says that the average mortgage rate for a 30-year fixed-rate mortgage this week rose to 6.58%. That is a third consecutive weekly increase and takes those mortgage rates up to the highest level they've been in just about 1 year. According to the latest numbers, it's making it more difficult for many people to afford a mortgage at this time, and it's also putting a damper on would-be home sellers from getting a good price for their home because nobody can afford to borrow very much money. The next major government-wide funding question will be the end of the fiscal year at the end of September, and the White House is warning Democrats may use that deadline, about 2 months away now, to try and push for another government shutdown. Congress needs to pass a total of 12 annual appropriations bills in the meantime if they want to keep the government up and running into fiscal year 2027. On Wall Street, the Dow's down 500 points. This is SRN News.
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5: I'm Chris Davis. The Kern River will soon be dry again after 4 months with water running through it in Bakersfield. The Bakersfield Water Department says it has depleted the water supply allotted for that, and now they will gradually phase out the water through the end of the month. 35-year-old Pablo Perez is going to prison for 3 lifetimes over for sexually abusing an underage girl in rural areas near Arvin in 2021 and 22, threatening to kidnap her if she told anyone. The Taft Highway Pumpkin Center Rehab Project will have the highway down to one lane of traffic for 2 months beginning August 3rd from Campanone Street to Ash Road. The average price for gas in California now $5.54 per gallon, says Gas Buddy, with a national average at $4.08. I'm Chris Davis in the KERN Newsroom with news every half hour and when it breaks on News Talk 96.1 and AM 1230 KERN.
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0: I mean, there is just, your voice is unmatched, yeah. Monty Byram.
1: Thank you.
2: And like,
1: that's not really me. That's that I hire people to.
2: Oh, come on.
0: Please. No this, one would believe that.
2: We're so excited, joined again by Monty Byram. This is, you know, for our radio or live listening audience. If you're not familiar with Monty Byram, is a remarkable career spanning rock, country, songwriting, producing, Bakersfield music history, from fronting Billy Satellite to Big House to writing hit songs for Eddie Money, playing with Buck Owens, Buckaroos, and helping carry the Bakersfield sound into a new generation, which is the thing I'm most grateful for about you, Monty, is the fact that you're still out here, you get out of the house, and you inspire these young people. You're so you're still in it. Like, you're in it. You're in the game, inspiring all of us.
1: That's what keeps me going. I mean, these kids and the talent, it's just mind-boggling.
2: Yep.
1: I was in L.A. Jake, for my birthday, took me to a little house concert down there.
0: Your son, Jake. Yeah.
1: Yeah. And he said, Dad, I want you to hear some new music of kids my age.
0: Right.
1: And I'm always open to it. So this young 17-year-old from Japan got up, and if you close your eyes, it was Joni Mitchell.
0: Really?
1: Yeah, like all the tone and the chordal structure and the melodies. And then this girl after her got up with a cello but held it like a guitar.
0: Wow.
1: I can't remember her name, Eeks or something. Anyway, I was so blown away. I walked up to her after the show and I said, you made an old man cry and you've reinstated my faith in like music again.
2: Yeah.
1: Like to hear something that original. And then I said, how much are your t-shirts?
0: You know, like, a true fan.
2: Heck yeah.
1: But it's amazing.
0: A lover, a lover of music and art. Yeah. This is why, I mean, you have this connection to this generation, you know, a couple generations below you, really.
1: Yeah. Two or three, yeah.
0: And, I mean, they look up to you. They revere you. They know what a big freaking deal you are.
2: Yeah.
0: And this is sort of, you know, what leads into this new album, because you just have a new album that came out, and this was instigated by many of these Gen Zers. Your son being the first one.
1: I agree with that, and it's weird because, my whole career, the record company, the managers, everybody says, this is your demographic.
0: Right.
1: They do studies. They spend all this money. This is your demographic. Well, my first record was for the Grateful Dead, and my second one was like a pop record on Capitol. I don't have a demographic.
0: Yeah.
1: I don't. I never have. And you know, and then Big House was country.
0: Right.
1: And before that, it was Eddie Money. And, you know, really what I've always told my wife this yesterday, my big bucket list thing that I haven't done yet, I want to front a big band. Like, that's the music that I really just am a big...
2: With big band music?
1: Maybe I'm old-fashioned.
2: You got the voice for it.
1: I do.
0: Here we go.
1: You know, that thing in me. Uh-huh. And I've never done that. I've only done it once when I was like 19.
2: Yeah.
1: In the Navy band. When the lead singer for the Navy big band went to Italy for a month and I got to fill in. And that was the most fulfilling thing I ever did musically.
0: Wow.
1: But the sound of the horn section and a great rhythm section and singing in front of that,
2: oh my gosh.
1: So anyway, back to the demographics. So these kids.
0: Yeah.
1: You know, that's the last thing I expected was them to like my music as
0: well. Well, they sort of instigated this. They pushed you to get this album. This is a bunch of your songs that you wrote for other people, you wrote for yourselves. These are 20 years old.
1: Some of them older, some of them newer. I think the oldest one on this is early 90s.
0: So. So they pulled them out of the archive and they said, let's do this.
1: Jake did. Well, my youngest.
2: Yeah, and the archive apparently is pretty deep. You had mentioned how many songs you've written over the years that haven't seen the light of day.
1: I
0: mean, do you have an estimate of how many?
1: Well, 15, 20 years ago, it was over 1,000.
0: Oh, wow.
1: So, and I've been pretty busy in the last 15, 20, so I don't know. I have no idea. The last time that I, like for a publishing company, I had to sit and go through all my stuff, and it took about 2 months, and we cataloged everything, and that's what Jake has.
0: Okay.
2: Wow.
1: Plus the new stuff.
0: Oh, right. Because you're always writing.
1: Yeah, I'm always recording. Yeah. I record every day, pretty much. So, yeah, I'm going to guess 1,600. But, you know, that's not that much. Really, it's not. For my age, that's not that crazy.
0: Well, I don't know.
2: It seems crazy to me.
1: Well, when so Willie Nelson, you know, in his 50s, and what is he? He's got to be 120 by now.
2: Yeah.
1: You know,
2: just performed last night
1: at
2: the Mid-State.
1: He had like over 1,000 songs in the 50s.
2: That's a good point. You mentioned Willie Nelson. How many Willie Nelsons are there? There's not many of those out there like that.
0: Very good point, Sherrod.
1: Well, I set my standards.
2: I know. No, it just seems like that is like, that's the magic. Like, where is that coming from? You're somehow in the universe, you're getting inspired on a daily basis and you're recording.

0: this stuff,
1: right.
0: and you have a history of hits, and so there you've got some conduit that you've kept open, which with age we tend to sometimes close those channels, you know, and sort of whatever, move on. But
1: and I have done that in the past. There were times in my life when I went, okay, I'm done with this, you know, I don't have anything new to say, or you know, and I may do it again, who knows, but right now
2: I've
1: never been this inspired.
2: Oh, ever. It's never. Such a good feeling, isn't it, to feel like, you know, that tickle in your brain and that excitement in your
1: It's almost a manic thing sometimes. Like if I have a new idea, we just finished this song called Cosmic Collision.
2: Ooh, I like
1: which
2: it
1: is
2: already.
1: Just about two people meeting and the chances of it, but I was so obsessed with this tune for like 3 days. Mm-hmm. I'm walking to the piano and then I'm rocking outside and I'm writing stuff and I just to find the right chord for the next section. That's what excites me.
2: I think
1: me.
2: They call that the state of flow, right?
1: It yeah. is. Yeah. It's but the flow lasts a little too long.
2: you mentioned before about the demographic and what you're playing to, and you've never really followed any of those rules. You've bounced around to all these genres, and I read an article from the LA Times that you were interviewed in like 1997,
1: right.
2: In which you were talking about the influences in Bakersfield, you know, Merle and Buck, and in addition to some others, and having so much respect for them, but yet wanting to make your own sound, inspired by them, but creating your own thing.
1: Mm-hmm.
2: And so is there any influences, or I should say, is there any of that inspiration that comes out in this album? Because when I played it the first time and I just played it for Sherrod, all I could say was, it's just so Monty. Like that's
0: yeah.
2: There's no other word for
1: that's
2: it.
1: That's the best compliment.
2: It's just it's so Monty. There's something about it you can just tell. And it expands outside of any sort of like
1: yeah, there's
2: box.
1: No you couldn't really say what kind of music it is.
2: That's
1: you?
2: What I mean.
1: Because everything from Made for the Wind to, I don't know. It's
2: Clear?
1: Yeah, that one too. So
2: yeah.
1: I don't even know where some of these songs came from, I'll be honest with you, because I wrote them so long ago.
2: Right.
1: You know, like Made for the Wind, I remember, and obviously. But so some of these songs were so close to me. When I wrote Made for the Wind, I wrote it about my dying cousin who... she was like a big sister to me, and I'm driving through the state of Colorado in a whiteout in the bus, and I'll never forget the moment because you know what a whiteout is, right?
2: Yeah.
1: So you can't see anything. You can't see where the road ends and the, you know, whatever. And I saw this tree, this barren tree in the middle of this whiteout, and I said to the whoever was sitting with me on the bus, I go, that thing was made for the wind.
2: Oh, wow.
1: And immediately I went from the wind and the tree to kind of like life and what people put up with to you know, so my cousin, it was about her.
2: Sure.
1: And she didn't beat the cancer, but she fought harder than anybody I knew. And so it was about her in the end. The first one's about the tree. The second one is about her. And the third verse is about life in general. And, it was too close. I couldn't sing it. Like every time I would try to sing it, I'd
2: get emotional.
1: Too emotional. Yeah. And then I didn't know that because she was buried out in New York. I didn't know that the family had read those lyrics at her funeral. So that made it even tougher for me to sing it.
2: Sure.
0: Yeah.
1: So the first time that I sang that song was probably 20 years after I wrote it.
0: Wow.
1: I mean, to be able to sing it in front of people.
2: Sure, sure. How was it to redo it this time?
1: I still have a hard time getting through
2: it.
1: You know, if I think about the words.
2: Yeah, sure.
0: The new album sounds so, I guess modern is the right word. Like it sounds like it's stuff that you could have written last week.
1: Right.
0: It sounds relevant.
2: It's timeless.
0: Yeah, it's timeless. There you go. It's a timeless sound, yet it's a unique sound. It's definitely a Monty Byron sound.
1: Well, I don't get the credit for that. I gotta say, John Knack did something that you guys obviously
0: know. John.
2: Yeah.
1: We're all fans of John,
0: yes.
1: But he did something. So when you have songs over a 30-year period and all in different studios and all with different players, it's hard to make that all work on one record.
2: Sure.

0: So I said to John, I said, just do every crazy thing you can think of to make this fit together, right? And when he finished it, I was so blown away. It sounds like we made this record, like you just
1: Yes,
0: said, like some of it
1: like
0: last
1: yesterday.
0: week. And so I started to ask him, John, did you like use like certain compression frequencies to go? And then I stopped and I said, you know what? I
1: I
0: don't
1: want
0: want
1: to
0: to know.
1: know.
0: I don't want to know.
2: It's magic.
0: It's so good, and if I know, it'll probably ruin it. So,
1: Oh,
0: but
1: that's.
0: between John and Jake and Penelope did the
2: Yeah,
0: photos
2: they
0: or
2: took it.
1: Saw,
0: that was taken here in the basement.
2: Wonderful.
0: Yeah, so.
2: Oh, I love it.
1: You know, obviously everyone knows Buck Owens and Merle Haggard, but do you know, are there any other forgotten musicians that deserve just as much credit for creating the Bakersfield sound? Who would you credit?
0: I before anybody, I would credit Billy Mize because he was
1: No.
0: before Buck or Merle,
1: Yeah.
0: and yeah, he was better than anybody else. He was Buck told me this once. He said, I swear he said this to me. He goes, Billy was the best looking, the best writer, and the best singer.
2: Oh, wow.
0: And he meant it too. I got to give Billy a Nudie jacket for his 80th birthday. You remember Nudie, like the fancy stuff from the 50s and 60s? Yeah. So we did it at the Crystal Palace, and I was such a fan of his growing up because my dad would sing Billy Mize tunes. So I knew him when I was 8 and 9 years old. So he wrote the greatest opening line of any country song, and I remember it. The song is called Who'll Buy the Wine, and the opening line is, not long ago, you held our baby's bottle, but the one you're holding now is a different kind.
1: Oh,
2: Oh,
1: love
2: that's
1: it.
2: really good.
1: Oh, love it.
0: So yeah, that was
1: That's
0: a Bakersfield boy.
1: great.
0: And he wrote for everybody. Billy wrote for everyone from Dean Martin to like, Patsy Cline, everybody. So yeah.
1: You've spent years fronting Buck Owens' Buckaroos.
0: What a great gig.
1: What surprised you most about Buck, just as a person?
0: So Buck was, he kind of came off as sort of a doofus, whatever, like not this way.
1: Like the hee-haw buck,
0: Right, the
1: kinda.
0: hee-haw buck or whatever. And he came off that way in person sometimes. But when he held court, nobody did it better than him. Nobody, no, I mean, nobody. So many examples. The first night that Big House sold out the Crystal Palace, he
2: Yeah, he
0: wrote.
2: was a big fan of yours.
0: Oh, I wouldn't have done Big House without Buck, and none of us would. We all grew up, kind of under his shadow, but he called every radio station on our behalf. He literally, like, personally called, and so when we sold out that first night, and this is a true story, he made us all go up to his private little room upstairs. It's, I called it the Elvis room because it had like velvet paintings and whatever. And we're all standing there at attention. I remember this, all six of us. And he's standing there and he says, boys, great show tonight. We sold out in 2 hours. And boy, I'm so proud of you. And we're all standing, this Buck talking to him, and we're just standing like this. And the whole time he's got this wad of cash, like a big wad like this, right? And man, it sold out. And I just can't believe, and I'm going to give you a bonus. And we're thinking,
2: Is this
0: we,
2: wad of
0: well, I
2: cash?
0: mean, they were $60, $70 tickets, and we sold it out, and so I'm thinking, man, we're gonna get a couple grand tonight, something like that. So finally, at the end of his speech, he peels off 5 20s to each of us.
1: Here you
2: And well,
1: go,
2: here's this
1: and
2: for
1: here
2: you.
1: you
2: One, two, three,
1: go.
2: four, five,
0: That could
2: and
0: have been $1 million. I was the happiest guy in the world. Because
2: just the respect
0: the
2: and
0: respect thing, and it didn't
2: sure.
0: matter. And I mean, Buck was very successful because of that. But I loved him, and I took his advice anytime he would give it. So yeah.
2: And you've continued to carry on his legacy and honor him in all of those ways after his death, like in the Buckaroos for like 13 years,
0: 13 years, yeah.
2: and
0: Longest gig I ever had.
2: honoring his legacy. And you're always so supportive of not only Buck but other Bakersfield musicians, and you know, the first in line

0: last year, and we went to the last night of the birthday.
1: Oh, the last one. That's right.
0: Two nights over the weekend, and not realizing that that was the last show that was ever going to happen there. So we're so honored and grateful to be able to host it here this year. We're so excited, and we're especially excited that you agreed to be on the ticket.
1: I feel the same way. I this is the perfect place. I was worried where we were going to do it.
0: Yeah.
1: And so I'm so glad that it found a home here. It's perfect. And Johnny Owens is better than ever.
0: Johnny's coming.
1: I will admit, I didn't go to the Palace for a while when Johnny took over.
0: Yeah.
1: I just don't go out that much. I don't go to clubs, you know.
0: You needed a drinker. Break.
1: Yeah. Excuse me. Anyway, so I was at that show.
0: Yeah.
1: And it was the first time that I had seen Johnny and the Buck Beaver Band. Is that what it is? Anyway, it was like watching the Buckaroos.
2: Yeah.
1: They had the cool suits on.
0: Yeah. Yeah.
1: Johnny's got Buck's sort of, you know, rap with the audience and those silly jokes, but they work. And that's Bakersfield to me. And that's what I grew up to.
0: Right.
1: I knew every song. And Johnny has a certain flavor that makes it authentic. And I love it.
0: It's so wonderful.
1: Yeah, we're lucky. We're lucky that he can carry that on too. And by the way, he's carrying that all over the country right now.
0: Johnny is.
2: Yes, I mean, he's basically an ambassador, whether people know it or not. He's an ambassador for the Bakersfield sound across the country.
1: And he's a good one to have.
2: Oh, he's fantastic. It's really, really does a great job. And we want to tell our listeners that we are almost sold out.
1: That's what I heard.
0: Yeah. We've sold out of all the VIP, and we've got some GA left, but they're going fast.
2: Yeah, so if anybody's out there is interested, I'd highly recommend get your tickets now.
0: Yeah, we've got Johnny Owens, of course, Monty Byram, Kim McAbee, Jennifer Keel, Vince Galindo, Teddy Spanky, Ryan Coulter, Gene Coyote, and more.
2: Yeah, I, not to sidetrack too much, but Vince Galindo, I am just one of the most talented vocal voices we have.
1: Vince is crazy. He's, you know, we call him the Mexican Buck Owens.
0: That's right.
2: Yeah.
1: Because he knows every, but really he knows.
2: He knows everything.
0: Yeah.
2: And the variety that he can sing.
1: You know, here's one.
2: George Jones.
1: If you can stump a country singer on this song, then they're not really a country singer.
0: Okay. Yeah.
1: And I've never stumped Vince. Every time I ask him, he could have 14 drinks. He'd still sing this song.
2: Yes. Perfect.
1: I've been everywhere, man.
0: Yes.
1: Desert bed. You know, and then I've been to Wachita. Blah, blah, blah. I can't do it.
2: Mm-hmm. He nails
1: But anyway,
2: it.
1: Yeah, Vince is, he's a real deal.
2: It is. I mean, what a treat. It's going to be just a musical treat on August 8th.
0: Monty, what does it mean to you to be a part of the continuing legacy, not just of Buck, but of the Bakersfield music scene?
1: Oh, that's why I'm here. I mean, I could live anywhere.
0: Right.
1: And I have, but it means everything to me. I think that Bakersfield, we've talked about this before, per capita, we have better musicians and more great music here than any place I've ever been.
2: Yeah.
1: I mean, and I'm including New York, Austin, and Nashville.
0: Right. You have been around.
1: But the quality of musicians here per capita, it's just incredible. We got everything from jazz, all the brothers from the church that come and make me look bad because they're so good.
0: Yeah.
1: You know, and it goes back. I didn't even know about that scene until I came back.
0: Yeah. Mm.
1: You know, there's all these great players and producers. And then, you know, look at Zachariah. I'm going to forget a few names here, but
0: that's okay.
1: Just like the amount of influence that has come out of Bakersfield.
0: Yeah. Indeed.
1: It's kind of crazy.
2: We have a listener question here. It says, great to hear Monty. I actually saw him live 25 years ago out in Texas before I even knew he was from here. Killer show. Is he going to hit the road with his new album? Are you going to tour?
0: Yeah, what's next for you?
2: Yeah.
1: Possibly. The road life is over for me.
2: Yeah.
1: I don't even like hotel rooms, and I don't care how nice they are.
2: Yeah.
1: I'd rather sleep on the bus. Possibly. There might be a little bit.
0: Wow.
1: I mean, no like long tours, but maybe we'll do a run down to Texas, maybe hit Louisiana, come back up through New Mexico.
0: Short little stints.
1: Yeah, you know.
2: I've seen you rock out with a full band, and then one of my favorite

0: shows of yours was at 3 Days in Space, where you just showed up with your acoustic guitar and you
1: Ah.
0: just ripped it
1: For
0: for
1: the
0: like
1: kids,
0: for
1: for
0: the
1: the
0: kid
1: kids.
0: and
1: Yes,
0: just
2: exactly. That's what I'm saying. You got to show them how it's
0: like,
2: done.
0: I can show you how to play guitar. I'll show you how to play guitar is what I
2: Yeah.
0: took. I mean, you just blasted us, the
1: Thank you, bro.
0: audience, with that acoustic guitar and just nailed it. And I was like, this is just gold. You
2: Yeah.
0: know, it's just the beauty of just having the scene here in town
2: Yeah.
0: is
2: Well,
0: remarkable.
2: we're so lucky to have you in town, Monty. We're so glad
1: Thank
2: you're
1: you.
2: still here and supporting all of it. So glad to have you on the show. Do you have any parting words for us?
1: Well, I hope I see everybody on the 8th, and I hope everybody supports Woolworths because it's my favorite venue ever in Bakersfield.
0: Oh, you're the best. Thank
2: Love you,
0: everybody.
2: Monty.
0: Tune in next time. 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
3: Town Hall, I'm Bob Agnew in Washington. Homes just got a little easy to afford for would-be home buyers. Mortgage rates now up to 6.58% for the 30-year fix, the most popular with those who would buy their first mortgage. And it is the third consecutive weekly increase. It takes the mortgage rate to about as high as it's been in 12 months. The U.S. military continuing to pummel Iran. We get an update on the fighting from correspondent Laura Winters.
4: A 12th consecutive night of crushing strikes in Iran. The U.S. military looking to degrade Iran's ability to shoot at ships in the Strait of Hormuz. President Trump saying on his Truth Social page, from this point forward, anytime the Islamic Republic of Iran shoots at a ship in the Strait of Hormuz, whether it be by missile, rocket, drone, or any other device or weapons, the United States will bomb and destroy one bridge or power plant, including those located next to or in the capital city of Tehran. Laura Winters reporting.
3: The next major government-wide funding deadline will be September 30th. That brings the end of the fiscal year 2026 and starts 2027. Responding to a question from Town Hall's Cameron Arcand, White House Press Secretary Caroline Leavitt today told reporters to expect Democrats and try to conjure up another government shutdown.
5: The most important thing for the American people to know is that this president and this White House wants the government to remain open, unlike the Democrats in this town who have been acting as obstructionists.
3: Congress is supposed to pass 12 annual appropriations bills to fund the government for fiscal year 2027 before September 30th. The challenge is that lawmakers are heading toward the August recess with substantial work still unfinished and cooperation looking as elusive as ever. Google parent Alphabet taking a hit on Wall Street today despite reporting big profits. The market reacted negatively because Alphabet is spending an enormous amount of money on AI infrastructure investments. More from townhall.com.
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7: When I was feeling the stress of too much credit card debt, I looked at two different options, debt settlement and debt management. They may sound the same, but guess what? 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Debt settlement seemed like a quick fix, but I found out it would destroy my credit, create tax headaches, and hit me with huge fees. 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
8: The river runs through it, but it will be dry. I'm Chris Davis. The Kern River will be dry by the end of the month, says the Bakersfield Water Department. The 2026 Kern River run is coming to an end after 4 months, and that is because of a variable and limited supply for the river. You can expect to see less and less water until then because of a gradual approach to reducing the water to allow the environment on the river to adjust. Meanwhile, some people who live and work in Bear Valley Springs now have their water back after a temporary disruption Wednesday that the Bear Valley Community Services District says was caused by a ruptured water line. That was in the area of Fawn Way and North Lower Valley Road. The line rupture was responsible for an abrupt emergency shutoff. Three consecutive life sentences is the punishment for the sexual abuse of an underage girl and the threats made to coerce the girl into not only not reporting the abuse, but continuing to ride to rural areas near Arvin for the abuse to happen. 35-year-old Pablo Garcia Perez was convicted in May. He would threaten the girl by telling her he would kidnap her if she told anybody. She finally did in October of 2022 after enduring a year of abuse. If you drive Taft Highway between Campanone Street and Ash Road, you will be enduring 2 months of one-lane traffic unless you find another route. That is expected to begin August 3rd. Caltrans says that will be the Taft Highway Pumpkin Center Rehab Project. You can also expect some overnight closures up the

0: Highway 99 on and off ramps at Taft Highway from 8 p.m. to 7 a.m. Sundays through Fridays. 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KERN.
1: Please. Flores. Turn this up. Thank you very much.
2: I had three more seconds, and I have a whole thing.
1: Just.
2: I was supposed to have 3 minutes.
1: Sir, thank you. Thank you very much. Next speaker, please.
3: 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Here

Lines me up. There we go, Daisy. Not quite. You don't get JR today. He's still on vacation. Might be out in San Diego. Might be back in town. Not sure exactly what his plans were. You get me, the usual producer of the JR show, the Ralph Bailey show, Maxwell in the Morning, all of the shows here on Current Radio, really. I'm Chris Burdick. Hello, good morning, or good afternoon, I guess. It is 1 o'clock in the afternoon. You are listening to the JR show on News Talk 96.1 and AM 1230 KERN. We are also live on YouTube as well if you would like to watch a video version of this. Once again, I am Chris Burdick. I am your guest host today, usually the producer. You don't hear much from me, nor do you see my beautiful face, but today you get nothing but me. Haha. If you don't know who I am, born and raised right here in Bakersfield, California, 33 years old. I did go to CSUB and get a bachelor's in journalism. I've been here at Current Radio now for, 6 years, I believe, behind a mic. 8 years with the company of American General Media as I started in the promotions department and worked my way over here. Started with the Jazz McKay show as his producer, was then moved over to the Ralph Bailey show during COVID, and I've bounced around since then. Have been here, like I said, consistently since then. So if you have listened to any of our radio shows, you've most likely heard my voice once or twice. But I am not a political person, so when JR asked me to host today, I was more than willing to, because if you know, I also hosted a radio show not too long ago on our sister station of KGEO, once ESPN Bakersfield, now known as The Bounce on 101.1 FM. Go check them out. It's a fantastic radio station of old hip-hop hits, and I'm a sports guy, so unfortunately, if you're looking for politics today, that's not what you're going to get. I'm not going to talk about the orange man, nor am I going to talk about the slick back haired idiot that runs this state. I am going to keep it fun. We're going to keep it light, and we're going to talk a little sports. We're going to talk a little entertainment. I have a couple friends coming in. My cousin, Sean Clark, will be coming in from Sequoia Pest Solutions. He'll talk about some of the summer deals that they have going on over there at Sequoia. Full disclosure, one of the other guests is also my cousin, Richard Hall, who owns and operates Vital Body and Wellness over here on Truxton. They're going to talk about some deals that they have going on as well, and how you, if you are somebody who works out or you take your health seriously, they have a lot of different solutions, I guess, for rehabilitation. You know, if you're into the red light therapy, if you're into, you know, just Pilates, stuff like that, it's a great location for you to go check out. At 2:30, we're going to have KGET entertainment reporter Rick Bentley join us. We're going to talk about the Odyssey. We're going to talk about Marvel as the Avengers trailer came out this week. I'm a big Marvel fan. I'm a big nerd for Disney, so we'll get into that. And, of course, if you did read on YouTube, I do have an interview that we're going to play here momentarily. I am a wrestling fan, full disclosure, okay? I really am. And if you don't like professional wrestling, I apologize. But the first 15, 20 minutes of this show is going to be talking about professional wrestling, because I was able to get an interview today with Austin Theory, WWE superstar. So we are going to play that in audio form for you here in a couple minutes. I'm going to take a break here in a sec, and we're going to get into that. But I thought it's fun. WWE is in town this weekend at Dignity Health Arena, July 26th. Go get your tickets now if you are interested, if your kids are interested. They are pretty cheap at the moment. Go get them. And then if you are in the LA area, they have Raw coming to the Inuit Dome.

0: next day. So that is a lot of fun as well. We'll talk, or I'm sorry, you will hear that interview as I did that pre-recording earlier this morning right after the break. But we will talk a little sports. We'll talk a little entertainment. It'll be a little lighthearted. Obviously, I am not where I usually am during these shows. I am usually behind the glass. But today, we are being driven by Miss Daisy. Daisy, hello. Good day. No, you're not going to be... No. You talk. You talk. You're not getting away with it. You're doing this for me. Hello. How are you?
1: I'm good.
0: You're good? You doing okay over there? Freaking out a little bit? Okay.
1: Yeah, a little bit.
0: How was last week? She filled in for me on Tuesday and Wednesday, right? On all of our shows?
1: Yes, I did.
0: Ralph was nice, right?
1: Ralph was nice. All the viewers were nice.
0: Okay, good. I mean, you better be treating Daisy nice. She's a very, very lovely lady, and she is helping us out today, and I appreciate you in all ways, shape, and form. Thank you so much for being here and being able to run the board. But again, we'll get into some sports. We'll get into some local stuff as well, as I did see some stories off KGET and Turn to 23 that I pulled just for fun, if we can get into it. We have a lot of guests we'll get into. We will take our first break here right now, Daisy, so we can get into that interview, and then I'll get into some stories on the other side. I do want to get into these ESPN layoffs. I know a lot of you aren't huge sports fans, but this does kind of connect to everything Disney owns, and there are some people that are getting a lot of flack for these layoffs that really shouldn't be, in my opinion, so I'm going to get into that at some point, and we'll get into, let's see, I pulled that the city of Bakersfield has decided that the Kern River water will not flow at the end of the month. It ends right then and there. So we'll get into that as well and some local stuff too. So Daisy, let's take that break real quick. 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That's 842-KERN. We'll be right back in about 3 minutes.
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3: 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Again, if you want to text or call in, 661-842-5376 is the number to call or text. I am Chris Burdick, usual producer of the JR Show, but obviously JR is on vacation, a well-deserved vacation. I'm not sure if he's back from San Diego or not. He might be, but at some point we will talk to... we're having some technical difficulties and I'm trying to help Daisy at the same time, but we are hopefully going to be playing here momentarily our interview with WWE superstar Austin Theory. Once again, if you are a fan or if your family member or maybe your kids want to go check this out, tickets are still available at axs.com. They will be here in town in Bakersfield July 26th this Sunday, and I was able to get an interview with one of their superstars. Daisy, are we ready to go with that? Can we play it? There's our interview with Austin Theory.

0: is somebody that was handpicked not only by the genius himself, Paul Heyman, to join the Vision, but he has beaten the greatest of all time at WrestleMania. He is the youngest U.S. champion in the WWE's history. So without further ado, the pressure himself, Austin Theory. Sir, thank you for joining us.
1: Dude, I'm just blown away. What an introduction. Half of the time, these nerds that bring me on these things, they're just so nervous. And then they just say, here's Austin Theory. And I'm like, how disrespectful. Well, so thank you. Thank you.
0: No, the Early Bird Special will never disrespect you or any WWE superstar. The WWE has been incredibly gracious with your guys' time, especially if you're here in the California area. Because, again, if you're in Bakersfield, they have a house show this Sunday, July 26th, at the Dignity Health Arena. Go get your tickets right now at AXS. And then the next day, if you're still in the area, LA, Inuit Dome for Raw, live. There's no better place. That's obviously where it all got started on the Netflix era, right there at the Inuit Dome. So go check out Austin Theory and The Vision. But before we get to all that, Austin, we like to get a little bit of a background on you guys for people who don't watch wrestling or at least are kind of loose on the game. I know all about your story, but I want to get the background on your story. You've wanted to be a WWE wrestler since you were a child, right?
1: Absolutely. Yes, sir.
0: Do you remember the moment that thought was born, that dream really became a reality for you?
1: Yeah, man, it's a crazy story. But like you said, I was a child. I was 8 years old the first time I saw WWE. And I remember I was 12 and I walked into my mom's room. And I remember there was like a workout video on YouTube of like Triple H and Batista training like crazy in the gym. Mm-hmm. And just looked huge, you know? And I was like, wow, I'm a skinny ass kid and I'm 12. But my mom goes to the gym all the time. So I was like, you know what? I'm going to go ask my mom if I could, you know, join the gym. So I walk into her room and the first thing I say, I don't say, hey, can I join the gym? I go, hey, mom, I need to get started on my career. And then she's like, what the hell are you talking about? And I'm like, I want to be a wrestler. Like, I need to go to the gym. And then she's like, all right. So she starts taking me to the gym. And then from 12 all the way to, let's say 17, I was in.

0: the gym every day, just working on this dream of, getting to WWE as fast as I could. I met someone at the gym that was like a pro bodybuilder. He told me he had connections to WWE, and basically they offered him a tryout after he won a show. So he was like, "Do you want the info?" And I was like, "Nope, I don't think it works like that. But I think if I do a show and I win it, they'll notice me and I'll get a tryout." So I busted my ass doing a show. I won Mr. Teenage Georgia at 17, and I got the trophy and everything, and everybody's proud. But I'm looking around and I'm like, "Where's the guy from WWE?" Like, I'm trying to get a tryout. Like, okay, nothing. So then the next move was going to a wrestling school in Atlanta. I was 18. My coach was AR Fox. I listened to him. He told me to, get ready for the grind. You're going to do shows for no money. You're going to sleep on the floor. It's going to be a hustle, but you got to learn how to, sell photos, sell t-shirts, merch. That's how you make money on the indies. And I just did the grind, man. And then eventually got noticed by WWE in 2018, had a tryout, got signed in 2019. And then the rest is pretty much history, man.
1: Absolutely. Becoming the youngest US champion in WWE history. You've been a part of multiple stables as far back as The Way with guys like Johnny Gargano, Indy Hartwell, and Candice LeRae, obviously being part of that. But the vision is completely different now. You guys are running the WWE in a way that I don't think another faction has been able to do. And you've been doing this all with your key members getting injured left and right, thanks to a certain someone who wanted to fake an injury. Had nothing to do with you guys, but hey, unfortunately, there's now a curse over that had nothing to do with Danhausen too, but we won't talk about that yet.
0: Yeah, please don't.
1: But I brought it up when we brought you in. You were handpicked by arguably the greatest wrestling mind, in my opinion, Paul Heyman, to be a part of this group. One, what was that like with him approaching you and saying you need to be a part of this? But two, has Paul given you any wisdom behind the scenes or otherwise that has helped you in your career so far?
0: So me and Paul Heyman actually go way back. My whole time on the main roster, I've always spoke to him. He's always given me great advice. He's always had my back. He's always, taken me under his wing. The first time I met Paul Heyman was actually when I was on the Indies. It was the first time Evolve and the WWE did a show together in the ECW arena. And Gabe Sapolsky, that's my guy, and he pretty much told me, like, "Hey, you're the main event, tonight, and I got a surprise for you." And I was like, "All right, I know what that is." And then Paul Heyman walks in, and the first time I met Paul Heyman, I went up to him and I said, "Hey, how you doing, sir? I'm Austin." And the first thing he said was, "I'm a big fan of your work." And I was like, "Holy shit." So that was cool. And then he comes up to me a little later, like in the night as the show's going on, and he goes, "Hey, if I'm going to introduce you tonight, what are things that I call you?" And I was like, "Wait, what?" So he ended up like doing the introduction for the match, and kind of the rest there is history. And I got to WWE, and even the pandemic era of Raw, when I kind of left NXT and went to Raw to kind of do Seth's group, that was kind of all Paul Heyman as well. But I'd have to say, man, like he's always had my back, and even the Vision group, like he wanted me in that, and I was like, absolutely. And I'd say when it comes to advice, there's a lot of advice, but one of my favorite things he said to me when I first got with the group was, "Don't F this up." And that was, "All right, you got it."
1: Short, simple, and to the point. That's all you gotta do. Don't be the one to mess it up. Ray
0: That's
1: Lewis
0: it,
1: did it
0: man.
1: himself, man.
0: Yeah.
1: Absolutely. And now with Maxine joining the group, what is the new ceiling for the Vision? Where are we going with this, man? I know you can't give specifics, but you guys are gonna reach things with her that you've never been able to reach before.
0: Dude, there's no ceiling, there's no plan per se of what we view as like where we're trying to get. I just think when it comes to me and Maxine together, Maximum Pressure, and then you have, the superstar himself, Logan Paul, and then you got the dog, Bron Breakker, and then our brother is about to be back, Bronson Reed, tsunamiing everybody. They think
1: Can't wait
0: Oba's
1: for that.
0: a force to be reckoned with. Wait till you see Bronson Reed back. I mean, he's just jacked. So put us all together, we just know we're taking over this whole thing. When we first got with Paul Heyman, we asked, we were like, we were all chosen for this, but like, what is the Vision, Paul? And he said, "This is the first time in history that there are four WrestleMania main eventers. It's the first time ever. Everyone is the guy. There's not this guy's the guy, that guy's the guy." And you know, you see stuff online where they're like, oh, like Austin Theory is like being a bodyguard, or Logan Paul's being

0: bodyguard, or Braun Breaker's being a bodyguard. We're all bodyguards for each other because we all want success. Braun was going after the world title. We were all in. We do whatever we had to do. I don't care if Seth was catching us with chairs or whatever was happening. I'm putting my body on the line for my brother. And when it's Logan Paul's time, I'm there. My time, here we go. I know they got my back. So it doesn't matter which way we do it. It's never your turn and then my turn. It's just, hey, this is what we're doing right now. This is how we're going to roll. And I got my, you know, my Maxine next to me now. So I kind of have anything I want.
1: Absolutely. And you know what? I was just telling my co-host too, you guys have the possibility here to be the most in shape and just physically dominant faction of all time. Each one of you, Logan has had an incredible body transformation the last couple of years. Bronson, I've been following very, very close to his Instagram and all of this stuff he's been posting since his injury. You guys are going to be very formidable when everybody's healthy and going again. But one thing I have to ask, because you did bring up now you have your Maxine, Maximum Pressure. I love that. I brought this up with Chelsea Green when she was on the show as well. I think we need to have another tag team tournament here, a mixed tag team tournament where all of you guys who are in couples go up against each other here. Your thoughts on this?
0: I mean, I think that's great. I'm going to be honest. I don't think there's any kind of tournament or real competition for Maximum Pressure. It's just not, you know what I mean? Like the things that I've been teaching Maxine, you know, is like nothing you've ever seen her do in the ring before. It's just a different mindset, you know, like her going down and getting gritty with Natty and all that. Like they work hard down there, but you know, there's a different type of viciousness with the vision that can't be taught by anybody else except us. And it's what we know and how we feel. And with this youth movement that we all have in this group, we're going to take everything. And when you look at the WWE, like this is what should really be representing it. Hot, young, studs, and a beautiful woman. We're going to take it over. It's that simple.
1: Absolutely. Look, man, there's a reason Natty's on NXT and you guys are on their main roster right now. There's just different levels to this stuff. She's doing great for those girls down in NXT. She's doing her thing. But the vision deserves to be up at the top. I agree with
0: you. Absolutely.
1: So I know you're short on time. We got one segment I got to get to before we get you out of here. Our guy, 24KG, he's got a segment on this show, 4x4 with 24KG. Of course, he cannot be with us today, unfortunately. He is away. But he gave me four questions to give to you. And these are just rapid-fire questions real quick. Just get your answer out, and we'll get it out of the way. All right, you ready?
0: Do it. I think I can't be more ready.
1: All right. Three-way tag match. Who's making it out the winner? The Way, A-Town Down Under, or The Vision, you and Logan Paul?
0: Me and Logan, dog. All day.
1: All day. Okay, we'll take that one. You are one of the best sellers in the WWE, hands down, bar none. What is the hardest move for you to sell?
0: None.
1: Not a single one? None.
0: But if you can hit me with it, because nowadays, you know, your boy's a little hard to catch. You know what I mean?
1: Very true. Very true on that one.
0: If I could go back just real quick, I know it's rapid fire, but, you know, I'd say a low blow, you know? I haven't had to be hitting with one of those, but they work. Don't just ask Maxine. You could ask me. You could ask John Cena, you know, at WrestleMania. He knows about it.
1: It works every time. Works every single time.
0: Who's
1: your go-to workout partner when you're on the road?
0: Oh, man, I'd say right now, Dom Mysterio is my guy. You know, I got to say. Me and Breaker, though, recently have been getting workouts, and my dog likes to eat. I like to eat. We like to train. We train. We go to the ring. We slam people around, and then we wake up the next day and do it all over again.
1: Who's your favorite? Like, who pushes you the hardest in the gym?
0: Who pushes me? Dom Mysterio.
1: Does he really?
0: Dom Mysterio. Okay. He is like David Goggins. People don't know that about him. He'll tell me to put another plate on. He'll push me to failure, and I'm just trying to keep up with Dom Mysterio in the gym. You know, he's 30 Dom, you know.
1: Well, he's the AAA mega champion for a reason. He's held that belt for a long, long time. So we'll see what happens.
0: That's right.
1: What is your dream match that is still unachieved for you?
0: Easy. Me and Roman Reigns.
1: Oh, we need to run that back, man.
0: Yes,
1: that
0: we do.
1: Viral video is ridiculous. I heard Logan's podcast too. I knew watching you was like, he has something to say, but you can't take that shot. You got to do what's good for business. And honestly, your trajectory for your career, it's all just going to come full circle, and you'll be the one to rip that belt off of him.
0: That moment actually shows me how dumb the audience is, because when he said it and they said what they said, I was like, wow, what a bunch of idiots. You don't remember the years of him shoved down your

0: throats by a certain somebody, but okay, hey,
1: 100%,
0: all right,
1: 100%.
0: just a theory, dude.
1: Just a theory, but the final question for you, my friend, that we will let you go. You on your social media are very well known for being a motivational speaker. I love watching your videos. So is there any motivational message that you can leave to our listeners and viewers right now?
0: Yeah, something I would love to say is if there's anything that's like on your mind, it's bothering you, or you're worried about it, or you're just afraid to go after it, you just got to do it. You got to take the action, because if you don't take action, you just sit there with it on your mind. You doubt yourself. You get deeper in that hole of negativity. So you got to pick yourself up and you just got to try. Even if you don't know how to start, just start. Just try it. But don't let it sit there and linger, because that is exactly how it snowballs. It gets bigger. It gets harder. You just got to go for it. I mean, that's what I do. And I make it happen all day.
1: Made a
0: Let
1: whole
0: the pressure.
1: Career on it, brother. Made a
0: That's
1: whole
0: right.
1: Career on it from age 8 till now. And my friend, I cannot thank you enough for your time. One more time, again, if you're in Bakersfield, dig it.
2: And that was WWE superstar Austin Theory. I want to thank the WWE for being so gracious with their time. Again, I do host a sports and entertainment program, podcast, whatever you want to call it, on YouTube. That's where you can find the video of that as well. That'll be up later today, if not tomorrow. We talk to a lot of wrestlers, a lot of different people, a lot of athletes. So go check us out. And after the break, we'll be coming back with my little cousin here. If you are watching on YouTube, Richard Hall will be joining us from Vital Body
3: Wells. It just got a little more expensive to buy a home. Freddie Mac, the mortgage lender, says rates on the 30-year fixed up to 6.58% this week. That is the third consecutive weekly increase and the highest that those rates have been in about a year. The U.S. military continuing to pummel Iran. There were more strikes overnight. Meanwhile, the president says he is not relenting and they must open up the Strait of Hormuz and also agree never to develop a nuclear weapon. The next major government-wide funding standoff will be September 30th. That will mark the end of the fiscal year. And responding to a question from reporters today at the White House, spokeswoman Caroline Leavitt told reporters she expects the Democrats to try and threaten another government shutdown. Congress needs to pass a total of 12 annual appropriations bill over the next 2 months to avoid that scenario. On Wall Street at the close, the Dow was down 506 points. This is SRN News.
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6: I'm Chris Davis. The sexual abuse and coercion of an underage girl has earned 35-year-old Pablo Perez three consecutive life sentences in prison. In May, Perez was convicted of abusing the girl from 2021 through October of 22 when she reported the abuse. He would drive her into rural areas and then threaten to kidnap her if she told anybody. You may have already heard that foul play was not suspected, and now the Kern County Coroner's Office says Shamika Washington's death was an accident. Washington's body was found June 22nd in a canal on Truxton Avenue, and at that time, the police did not believe she had been killed by someone else. Now a coroner's report confirms that. The 43-year-old's body was identified in early July. I'm Chris Davis in the KERN Newsroom with news every half hour and when it breaks on News Talk 96.1 and AM 1230. 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
11: 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Looks like the Houthis are in play now, and that's going to put oil back over $100 a barrel. That's going to be great for everybody. God help you. 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
2: 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And I am Chris Burdick, usual producer of the JR Show, but today guest host, as JR is on vacation. He will be back on Monday, if I'm not wrong. I actually don't know exactly when he'll be back. That's bad. I'm his producer. I should probably know when he returns to work. That's not a good thing. But today, I am taking the reins. I am hosting. That means I get to call in whoever the heck we get to talk to. And earlier, obviously, if you've been listening in the 1:15 hour segment, I should say, we talked to WWE superstar Austin Theory as they are coming into town on Sunday. Go get your tickets at AXS.com. But if you are an athlete and you're looking for something a little bit different, you're looking for somewhere to go rejuvenate yourself, or if you're just looking for a gym, I have somebody right here that has everything you need right there in one center. That is the Vital Body Wellness Center, and that is Richard Hall, owner and operator. Good to see you, bub.
13: How you doing?
2: I am well. Full disclosure, Richard is my little cousin. Very, very proud of him, as he has been an entrepreneur since, God, how young? 16?
13: Yeah.
2: When you started your...
13: The Cutco. Yeah. Yep. Selling knives. Yeah.
2: Absolutely. And then you moved into a...
13: Car detailing.
2: Mm-hmm. And now you're doing this with your soon-to-be fiance, I hope, because if you don't lock that down, we're all going to be incredibly mad at you.
13: Yes.
2: But you guys now have the Vital Body Wellness Center. So what are you guys doing over there?
13: So it's basically a family business that we wanted to bring over 12 years of experience working with all kinds of own testimonies. Mm-hmm. And so essentially we're a wellness center where we have detoxification services, we have private training, we have private performer Pilates as well. And then we implement something a little different. It's energy appointments. So we have frequency treatments and looking at your emotions and what they do to the body and kind of just being whole in general and basically trying to be healthy from the inside out.
2: Right. So this is more than just a gym. This is somewhere where you can go to kind of change your outlook on things and really get into a healthy mindset. I know that's what Bella really stresses a lot during her classes, as my mom and sister go to them all the time. She does do Pilates and many, many other things in the physical department. But at this point, you guys have really grown yourselves into something that's different than just an in-shape membership, because you do memberships for these people, correct?
13: Definitely, yeah. Yeah, so we have infrared saunas and cold plunges is more of a recovery aspect to workouts as well. And then we have a hyperbaric oxygen chamber, which is something that kind of has a standout in general in town. You can come in and get hyperbaric oxygen, which is like 96% oxygen to your body, which is really good for recovery and just overall sleep too helps with your sleep and muscle recovery and stuff like that. So
2: this is more for people who are just kind of light on the gym area. They just go when they feel like they need a workout. Is that also something for you?
13: Yeah, we have drop-ins as well, but also it's just a different aspect of detoxing the body as well. So definitely just applying all of our services is to basically take you in from your sympathetic nervous system, your fight or flight, to your parasympathetic rest and digest. And that's something that we're very big on, kind of regulating the nervous system. And all of our treatments and everything that we apply, all of our teachings and everything, really helps with that in general.
2: Absolutely. And there are people that are doubters. I mean, I know that I've heard of the cold plunges, the red light, you know, therapy, and a lot of people don't believe that these things actually work, but you guys obviously know what you're doing. So how do these things work?
13: Yeah, so a little about myself as well. I had Crohn's disease, epilepsy, and ulcerative colitis all by the age of 17. And when I met Bella's family, their brother actually suffered from cardiac arrest and died and came back and suffers a brain injury. And so everything that they've applied to him to improve his quality of life really helped him. And now he's more conscious and he's able to move and he's working on walking by himself and he can eat by himself. So the quality of life that he's gotten from all of our treatments in general is something you don't see. But what I applied to my life that they taught me was that when you detox the body, you have to be able to let go of your past. Mm-hmm. So the things that are traumatic to you, you need to let go of them to move on, because they do hold you back in general. So with all of our services that we offer, it really just

0: kind of simplifies what you need to work on.
1: Mm-hmm.
0: And so then you're able to move forward and become more whole.
1: And you guys documented all of your work with Daniel, correct? And it's all on Instagram. And they really step-by-step showed you how they were able to help Daniel get to where he is today and continue to help with Daniel
0: every
1: and his
0: day.
1: Help.
0: Yeah.
1: And it's incredible to watch, dude. It really is.
0: Yeah, I know. It's a blessing, definitely. There's so much gratitude in my life that I get to see and like apply to everybody else as well.
1: Absolutely.
0: I love seeing Daniel get better, and it is a dream of mine and something that we all are working towards to get him to walk on his own again and really, really get his life back.
1: So we talked memberships a little bit. What are the ranges here? What can people get into?
0: Yeah, so probably our most famous ones are our vitals. So the vital memberships, we have a vital 3, a vital 5, and a vital 8. Those are 3 credits that you get to your account that you get to use, and each service that we offer is 1 credit. So you obviously just pay for 3, 5, or 8, and then we have bigger packages as well, because we also have it family friendly. So you're able to use 1 membership for your family, so they can come in and use some of the services all together, so you're not having to have multiple memberships in general.
1: Absolutely. So if you and the kids want to go down there and get different treatments, or really if one wants to go one day, one wants to go the other, you all share the same membership. It's simple, it's easy, and you all get it down. And this honestly is stuff that you want to get into, because it, again, talk about not only your own, but Bella's experience with physical therapy and how you guys are able to really take all of that and use that knowledge to help people here in Bakersfield.
0: Absolutely. We're trying to bring up the community.
1: Absolutely, man. And what can people expect when they go down there?
0: Honestly, everybody that comes in, they always feel the same. They feel lighter when they go out, but they also really feel relaxed. Mm-hmm. Kind of they come in and they have stressful lives in general. Everybody does. But when they come in and they take a moment for themselves, they leave calm. Mm-hmm. And that's what we want. We want people to be more present and more calm so they can, they're able to rest.
1: Mm-hmm.
0: So that's kind of what I see mostly with everybody that comes in.
1: Absolutely. And before we let you go, Bub, I cannot let you walk away without figuring out, or I'm sorry, introducing you, I should say, to the community. Talk about who Richard Hall is. Where have you come from? Where'd you go? And obviously we've already talked about your battles with Crohn's and everything, but
0: yeah. So a little about me. I grew up in Tucson, Arizona, and I moved here because my mom's from here, obviously from the family. And so I played soccer my whole entire life. And then
1: was part of Garces's.
0: Garces's reign.
1: Absolutely.
0: Mm-hmm. Yeah, we won Valley 3 times in state.
1: I'm telling you, Garces was not a soccer school until Richard and his homies were there, man. With the Banks brothers and everything, who are both killing it still. I think
0: they're going. Or Fletcher's in the MLS.
1: I know
0: he is. And Palmer's going there too. He's going.
1: Is he going as well? Okay, fantastic. I remember talking to his dad not too long ago, and I believe he said that he was finishing his master's at the same time.
0: Yep.
1: So that's incredible.
0: Yeah.
1: But yeah, dude, I mean, you have taken your athletic ability and obviously everything that you have learned and created this, and I cannot commend you more for it, Bo.
0: Yeah, thank you so much. Yeah.
1: And before I let you go, World Cup obviously has just ended. We were both watching the final over the weekend.
0: Yep.
1: Your thoughts? I know you're a big Messi fan.
0: Yes, I am.
1: I obviously, we're not Argentinian, but he is a Messi fan, so Argentina was the hope there, I would assume.
0: Yeah, it's all right. The GOAT, you know, he brings what he can, but he can't. He did bring the whole entire team to the finals, which is enough for me to see. Spain was definitely in their prime. Mm-hmm. They locked down a lot of things, especially in the midfield.
1: Mm-hmm.
0: It may not seem like it from the outside, but when you're on the pitch, I mean, there's something you don't even see. They're playing
1: absolutely
0: specific distribution and balls in general that you don't even see, and they really locked down Argentina. Yeah.
1: Honestly, the defense was incredible. I'm not a huge soccer fan. I follow loosely. This is my, you know, extent of my soccer knowledge right here. This kid teaches me everything I need to know.
0: Yes.
1: But watching the defense of Spain throughout this tournament was incredible. They only let up 1 goal the entire tournament, which
0: crazy.
1: Was unreal. I believe the goalie had 7 straight shutouts, if I'm not mistaken.
0: Yeah.
1: It's just something I have never seen. It's a dominance that I think is going to carry over, which is unfortunate for everybody who wants to win a World Cup here in the next couple of years.
0: Yeah.
1: But I just, from your perspective, we now had it in America. I have a story here I'm going to get into later that is about the betting and everything that's gone into this. They're saying that the amount of betting that happened on the World Cup as a whole is that of 10 times of what a Super Bowl makes.
0: Mm-hmm.
1: Did Americans embrace soccer for the first time in both of our lives? And do you think this is going to continue?
0: I think so. I think definitely, like, I had some of the clients actually went to the games in Texas. And
1: really?
0: They said that like an Uber is like $250 for a very small drive, and like it's like $2,000 a night for the hotels. So I think that

0: could definitely capitalize on the bunch of tourism coming in and everything. So I think they're going to continue to want more soccer to come back to America.
1: I agree. And I think that it really showed that each and one or each of these games was really a Super Bowl in itself, especially with the fans and just how it was created and put together. All of the stadiums were fantastic. I think we could have had the final in a better one. Think it should have been at SoFi, but that's just my personal opinion.
0: But I
1: have to agree. I think that soccer's in a good spot right now, especially after the World Cup. We'll see here in the next couple of years if Americans actually keep up, though.
0: Yeah, I think that they really embraced a lot of different cultures, like Norway. Like, everybody was really big on Holland and just embracing their Viking status and everything. So that was really cool to see as well.
1: Absolutely. Well, Bub, I know you're busy. I'm going to let you go and get you out of here. One more time, Vital Body Wellness Center. Where can everybody get involved with you guys? Any Instagram handles? What can you give out?
0: Yeah, you guys can look us up on Vital Body Wellness on Instagram. Our phone number is 661 area code 610-8995. And we're off Truxton Avenue right by the old Moo Creamery, the old one.
1: Absolutely. Right next door to the Old Moo Creamery. Go check them out. There are memberships you can get into. Like we said, it could be a family membership or a solo one. They have everything you could possibly need. And if you're just looking for a new place to go work out, a new gym, I know for a fact, I believe you guys are doing free consulting now, right?
0: Yes, you can come in and we'll give you a free consultation, show you around and really make a specific package for you.
1: Absolutely. Bub, thank you so much for joining me. Appreciate you. I will keep pumping up this. And honestly, I could not be any more proud of you, dude. You
0: are doing
1: an incredible job. And tell Bella the same thing. I'll see you guys very soon.
0: All righty.
1: Daisy, let's take a break real quick. We will come back and get into some of these stories that I want to run down. Like I said, we want to get into the ESPN layoffs and everything that happened there. A lot of people were upset that a certain Ryan Clark was fired while on the air. We'll get into why he was let go. And maybe play some audio for you as well, if we can get that working. 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
2: 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KERN.
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12: 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We are also streaming live on YouTube. Apologies to the YouTube listeners. I know our stream dropped out there for a moment, but we should be back and hopefully it doesn't go down on us again. But I want to thank my cousin Richard Hall for jumping in here and joining us. Again, go out to Vital Body Wellness Center. They're right there next to the old Moo Creamery. It's a lot of really good stuff. Your red light therapies, Pilates, there's workout regimens. They will help you get into a healthy mindset, which I think everybody really needs right now in this world. Because when you have a healthy body, you have a healthy mind, and you can get out and you can get away, and you can get away from all the craziness that is the world today, because everybody needs some sort of escape. And trust me, the gym helps. That is the escape for a lot of people. But as I told you guys at the beginning of the show, I'm not a political person. I'm really not. I don't like to get into politics. I don't like to talk politics, which is ironic because obviously, for most of you know, I work as a producer for a conservative radio show. And honestly, I just am one of those people that I believe that everybody needs to just start thinking right down the middle. We need to stop thinking right or left and all that type of stuff. So we're not going to get anything political today. We're going to have some fun. We're going to talk a little sports. We're going to talk a little entertainment here in the 2 o'clock hour. I'm going to be talking to Sean Clark. He's going to give you guys some summer deals on pest control for you guys who are looking for that. He is owner operator of Sequoia Pest Solutions. We'll talk to him momentarily. And then right after that, we'll talk a little entertainment. We'll get out of here on a good note. The Odyssey is out, Christopher Nolan's latest just dynamite movie. I can't wait to talk about it. And we're going to talk to KGET entertainment reporter Rick Bentley at 2:30, because we didn't get our movie segment on the JR show this week. We didn't. I mean, Mike Armendariz is at Comic-Con, lucky him. So he's obviously away. JR is on vacation. So I am calling in my guy. I'm calling in my entertainment reporter. I'm calling in Rick Bentley. We're going to talk not only the Odyssey, as Matt Damon, Tom Holland, and all of these incredible actors gave us one of the best movies of the summer, but we're going to talk about the movies to come in the summer as well, as Spider-Man is right around the corner. And we got an Avengers trailer not too long ago. And if I'm not mistaken, I saw right before the show, DC is going to retaliate with their own Lanterns trailer here pretty soon. So we'll get into all that, plus these Disney layoffs. It's, you know, and

that's really what I want to talk about in terms of sports as well. Because if you don't know, ESPN, their parent company, is Disney. Lo and behold, if you didn't know that, surprise, surprise, spoiler alert, all that type of stuff. Everybody is shocked that ESPN just yesterday released a long list of first wave layoffs of some of their talent. A lot of them more missed than others. Ryan Clark, former Pittsburgh Steelers safety, being one of them that's been talked about so much because he was literally told of his firing while on the air doing NFL Live. Unprecedented in TV. It really is. But when your time is up and the Reaper comes, it is what it is. The guillotine has come down and your career there was now done. So they pulled Ryan from the show and everybody's been talking about it ever since. Ryan Clark, Cam Newton, Carl Ravage. That one's shocking to me, but I'll give my explanation why I think they let go of Carl. It's not because

0: so upset that Carl, Cam, Ryan Clark, a lot of these guys, Bart Scott was also let go. There's a lot of really good talking heads that are being let go. I have to highlight something that I don't think a lot of people really think about when it comes to ESPN and how their shows are today. I don't think there's ever been a time in ESPN's lifetime that they've had more former athletes on these shows than they do journalists or pundits or analysts or whatever you want to call these people. You're Stephen A. Smith, you're Adam Schefter's, you're Peter Schrager's. There's never been a time where ESPN has had more, in my opinion. And sometimes that can get overcrowded. That can get clustered up. And some of these guys that got let go, especially a la Cam Newton, were brought in to be a second to somebody of Stephen A. Smith's caliber. The ratings weren't there, so they're just going to sit there and say, Cam, we're going to let you go. It was something that we thought was going to work out. It's not that big of a deal. The Ryan Clark thing, I feel, was a different reason, though. Everybody is highlighting Ryan Clark, Ryan Clark, Ryan Clark. If you don't know who Ryan Clark is, Ryan Clark is a former Pittsburgh Steelers safety. If I'm not mistaken, Super Bowl champion. And was one of ESPN's most prominent talking heads in terms of being a former athlete on these shows like the Get Up, NFL Live, and all of these really pro NFL talking shows. And he had his moments of having takes, in my opinion, controversial takes most of the time, but it is what it is. You want to get clicks, you want to get noticed and watched. That's usually how you do it these days. But Ryan had a really bad history of doing something specific. And I highlight this because it's all going to stem to what I believe ESPN is trying to do in this new format and why they let so many people go and who's being let go. Daisy, do you have the audio in front of you real quick, hon? Can you pull up for me? It's, I believe, Ryan Clark, Peter Schrager. We're going to start there. Before I play this, I have to set the table. This happened at the beginning of the last football season. They were discussing back and forth. I believe it was the Cowboys-Eagles game. You'll hear Peter Schrager. I think we'll hear Dan Orlovsky, if I'm not mistaken, in there as well as Teddy Bruschi and Ryan Clark. This, I think, is really the nail in the coffin that killed Ryan Clark's career with ESPN. Let's play this real quick.
1: Are you feeling okay? You look at AJ Brown, which is this number one wide receiver who got one target all night, and then you got CeeDee Lamb.
2: But that's the when was the one Shrake, target?
1: That's the target.
2: But I'm saying
1: when was the one target?
2: I'm saying you could have it both ways.
1: 54 seconds left in the game on 2nd and 11. It was the one target. He runs the out route.
2: You wake up this morning and say AJ Brown had a better day than CeeDee Lamb.
1: Wait, but you know what you wake up saying? No, AJ Brown's team is 1-0.
2: Of course,
1: right? Like,
2: I mean,
1: like
2: yes,
1: that's what
2: I get.
1: But the thing is this though, and. We shouldn't do this on TV, and so I apologize if people think this is rude. That's the non-player.
2: Oh, stop. That's no, that CeeDee Lamb is.
1: Let me tell you why. I'm not saying
2: I'm not looking at fantasy football, Ryan. I'm not. Don't belittle me like that. I could come in and say, as 3X players are saying one thing and give an alternative perspective that maybe CeeDee Lamb did play well. And
1: Peter, what I need for you to do is not get mad and let me finish for one.
2: Okay, go on.
1: It wasn't about you. It was going to be about me.
2: Okay.
0: It indeed was not about him. I'll save you the having to listen to this man afterwards. But I highlight that audio to say this. Because I brought this up when he initially was fired on Tuesday, when I believe Rand Dizzle from up the hall walked up to me and said, they just fired him on the air. Shocking that they fired him on the air. I'm not going to lie. That usually doesn't happen. But the reasoning behind the firing does. ESPN is at a point, like I said, where all of these former athletes are coming in and they make a lot of money by themselves because they have great agents. They know how to build themselves up and they have an experience that people like myself, Peter, like Peter Schrager, cannot say we have. Never played a down of football in my life in terms of NFL football. So no, Peter Schrager cannot tell you from an experience standpoint how to break down a quarterback from a safety position and move from a cover two to a cover three. And I know I'm speaking in gibberish right now if you don't follow sports. But the point I'm trying to make here is, and this is all tying into why I believe they let Carl Ravage go as well. Ryan Clark was let go because they're reaching a point where they cannot have their former athletes and their journalists fighting each other on air.

0: aware of who has more experience and whose take should mean more. Ryan Clark had a history of doing this and let him go. That's what got him let go. Carl Ravage got let go after 33 years of brilliant baseball analytics for ESPN because ESPN is deciding to go in a different direction in terms of baseball. Baseball is now done on ESPN as of the end of the 2025 season. Their contract has ended, and I do not believe we're going to see baseball anymore, which is why you're seeing Carl Ravage moved. It's all a complete move in a different direction for ESPN, who has also just bought NFL TV as well. So for people who are online upset saying, I can't believe they're letting these people go, there are reasons for it. I will let you know what the opposite or the further point and the further reasons for it here as soon as we can after we talk to our next guest of Sean Clark of Sequoia Pest Solutions. But ESPN is in the midst of a huge shakeup right now, and it's all because ESPN's parent company, Disney, is doing a massive amount of layoffs, which includes Pixar as well, believe it or not. So for everybody freaking out saying ESPN's going to be dead, ESPN's killing themselves, just hit the brakes for a sec. I'll explain exactly why, how this all connects to Pat McAfee's contract negotiations as well.
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2: I'm Keith Peters in Washington. There are new statistics on crime.
3: The U.S. is on track to have a historically low number of homicides in 2026. A new report from the Council on Criminal Justice shows an 18% decrease in the homicide rate across 30 American cities from 2025 compared to the same period in 2026. This trend could lead to the lowest annual homicide rate in over a century. The report released tracked 13 crimes and found drops in 9 categories, including carjackings and residential burglaries. Sexual assaults, drug offenses, shoplifting, and domestic violence incidents saw slight increases. Experts say these changes exceed expectations and improve on pre-pandemic crime rates. I'm Haya Pinjwani.
2: Republicans in Congress continue to back the Iran war despite the political risk. More details from reporter Bernie Bennett.
4: The potential political peril has only grown in recent days, particularly for Republicans facing re-election in November. But while some GOP lawmakers say they want more information from President Donald Trump's administration on the endgame and the escalating costs, they continue to defend the president's decision to engage and have voted repeatedly to cede congressional powers to the White House. Louisiana Senator John Kennedy, a Republican who grilled military leaders for more detail at a contentious hearing Tuesday, said, quote, "Is anyone out there in the real world happy with gas prices? No, but I think they understand why gas prices are as high as they are." Bernie Bennett in Washington.
2: President Trump appeared to add a condition to the newly signed agreement with Saudi Arabia for a civilian nuclear program, saying the deal would require the kingdom to normalize its relations with Israel through the Abraham Accords. On Wall Street, the Dow down by 506 points, the NASDAQ dropped 553, the S&P lower by 90. More at townhall.com.
5: 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Silver has fallen even further. History shows that this could be the perfect time to diversify your retirement portfolio to include precious metals like gold and silver. 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
6: Copper may be the key. I'm Chris Davis. The golden mussel invasion in California and Kern County is expanding as the invasive barnacle-like species clogs pipes by clinging to the insides and growing. But Cipro Scientific is working with the Arvin Edison Water Storage District on a new

0: copper-based treatment that would be put into water systems to control the spread, reports ABC 23. And one of the scientists says he believes it shows promise as an effective way to slow the organisms down. If you saw a guy in a black t-shirt and black shorts, and that was on Rosedale Highway, and that was on June 16th, it may have been the guy that Bakersfield police are looking for, who they say tried to steal an AC unit from a business there. Police are calling it an attempt and did not say the guy was successful. Cops are asking for info from anyone who might have it. It's being called the South Fire, even though it's burning north of Bakersfield in the mountains. And Wednesday afternoon, that fire caused some people who live in that area to have to be evacuated. The fire was on South Granite Road, according to Kern Fire. They say as of Wednesday evening, it had burned about 70 acres, and at that point, structures were in danger. No one has been reported hurt in the fire. You are encouraged to have the Genesis, and that's spelled with a Y, app to find out about any evacuation notices. If you've been following the story of the dog attack that happened at Central Park in Cal City back on June 18th, where the 12-year-old boy who jumped in a pond to get away from the vicious dogs died, the Kern County Coroner's Office now confirms that the boy died from drowning and the manner of death was accidental. You're just now hearing that because the findings from the coroner's report have been made public. 68-year-old Kenneth Dobbins is under arrest in that incident. I'm Chris Davis in the KERN newsroom with news every half hour and when it breaks on News Talk 96.1 and AM 1230. KERN.
1: Please.
2: Mr. Flores, turn this up. 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
1: I was supposed to have 3 minutes.
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4: Well, not quite. Once again, JR's still on vacation. 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Earlier in the 1 o'clock hour, we talked with WWE superstar Austin Theory as they have their show coming up this weekend, Sunday. Get your tickets at AXS.com. And, of course, Richard Hall of Vital Body Wellness Center. Go down there. Check them out. They're right next door to where Mookroomer used to be. And they can help you out on all of your recovery and fitness goals, get you in the right healthy mindset to finish out the year and start out 2027 in a good healthy mind, I should say. But if you have any pest situations going on at your house, ants, roaches, termites?
5: We do not do termites.
4: No termites. No termites. All right. Pests only. All of that type of stuff. I have another person here who could help you out in Sequoia Pest Solutions. One of my other cousins as well. Sean Clark. Good to see you, my cousin.
5: Well, good to see you, Chris. And sorry, JR. Chris is filling out the airwaves with his family.
4: Well, just one or two.
5: And not geopolitics.
4: Look, he tries to stay away from it too, though, in his right. He stays down the middle and he'll talk more local stuff than he will anything else. But he gave me the reins and I said, can I call people? He said, absolutely. So I said, all right, cool. I'm going to call the people I know. And this is exactly how I was going to give back to the family a little bit. You know, just help you guys out. Never know.
5: I appreciate that, Chris. Appreciate
4: absolutely.
5: That.
4: Let's get into Sequoia Pest Solutions. You have a long history in pest control as a whole. I mean, how long has it been now?
5: Well, I am a third generation pest control operator. I've been in the industry for about 20 years right out of college and even during the college years. My grandfather and your guest host's great-grandfather started Clark Pest Control back in the 40s. And over the next 80 years, the Clark family built out that brand. And a little over 6 years ago, our family made the decision to sell that. And when I say our family, I really mean the prior generation of our family, my dad and uncles. And they sold the brand off to Rollins, which is a parent company of Orkin. And after about 6 months, I made the decision to bet on myself and step out on my own and start Sequoia Pest Solutions in the

0: December of 2020, I think. And right in the middle of COVID, which was a lot of fun.
1: Oh, yeah.
0: And had a lot of fun doing it. It's, you know, 6 years in so far. After 1 year, brought in another one of my cousin, Richie Hall, who was just here. His father is my cousin and business partner. And
1: you guys have grown so much in the last couple of years. I don't think people understand how difficult it is to really not only just start a business, but start a business like pest control where there's 18 different competitors all trying to get these people at the same time, not to mention the four major heads and all that. I mean, you guys have grown tremendously in this time.
0: Yeah, we've done pretty well. I started off with one customer, you know, from zero in the truck. And so far, we're a team of five. We have three wonderful employees, and then Richie and I. Mm-hmm. And yeah, there's a lot of competition in this town. There's a lot of local mom-and-pop competition. And, you know, we get along pretty well with all them. I chair our trade association, so I try to make good relations with anyone I can in the industry. Mm-hmm. And it's a great industry. You know, it's done well by my family. And, you know, the heart of it is we protect health, properties, and food supply.
1: And talk about how you guys do that. I mean, there are regulations, obviously, statewide that tell you what you can and can't spray anymore. But you guys, and you specifically, go to all these seminars, all of these just different, I'm trying to remember the name of the organization, PCO?
0: It used to be called PCOC, Pest Control Cooperative of California. Now it's called CATMA, California Pest Management Association. Same trade association. And basically, we are a self-regulating industry in a lot of ways with that association. We try to, you know, do things the right way. And we definitely, you know, mindful of we are stewards of our environment. Mm-hmm. And we don't want spray jockeys out there just, you know, nuking every property that they see. We have goals in mind with every customer. We are trying to control pests and, you know, keep their properties safe and yeah, that's the long and short of it.
1: Right now, during the summer, what's the biggest pest people are going to see in their house?
0: Well, in the summertime, it's just about all hands on deck. Ants, spiders, roaches. Lately, we've been getting a lot of calls for paper wasps, which is it's kind of a fun thing about this industry. Every year, it seems like there's a new pest that seems to be surging forward. And this year, it seems the majority of my calls have been paper wasps. And
1: really?
0: Been getting a lot of gopher calls, too, which is kind of fun because most pest control companies in town don't carry the licenses for gophers and burrowing rodents, but we do. And this year, more than others, a lot of gopher calls. But paper wasps, you know, that's been probably the biggest driver.
1: Really? See, the one I've been seeing a lot this year is snails.
0: So snails are, you know, they're kind of depends, I guess, on what neighborhood you're in. We get those calls too, but most people are going to, you know, try their own thing. Maybe they'll just remove the bush that the snails are going into, or they'll find something over at Home Depot. And snails are fairly easy to control. We don't really consider them a structural pest. It's more of a lawn and ornamental. We're primarily, and I carry the licenses for lawn and ornamental, but we're primarily concerned with, you know, threats to your health and threats to your structure. Mm-hmm. And on that end, you know, mosquitoes, that's another, you know, big service that we offer, especially in the summertime, because that is by far the biggest, you know, public health threat as far as, you know, things other than humans. Mosquitoes kill more people every year than people kill people.
1: Absolutely. What do you tell your clients to do to kind of combat mosquitoes? I know obviously dealing with the water around the house is a big one.
0: So the water is the primary driver. If you give them breeding sites, they're going to breed. Another thing that they can do is, you know, I don't sell fans, but if you get a strong box fan or, you know, some kind of commercial floor fan that creates a wind current, mosquitoes, the 80s mosquito, everyone calls them ankle biters, they're actually a very weak flyer. So if you can create a wind current when you're out on your patio in the mornings or in the evenings, you know, do that because, you know, forget the citronella candles. There's no data to suggest that really does anything. But, you know, by creating a wind current, you can keep them off you. And, go around the lawn. Look for children's toys that collect sprinkler water. Mm-hmm. You know, any kind of objects, if you've got a lot of vases and plants outside, you know, see what's collecting and pooling underneath them. Check your water drains, get a little flashlight in there, maybe sprinkle a little larvicide, mm-hmm. You know, wherever you find pooling water.
1: What do people have to do if they have a pool in the back? Is there something specific?

0: basically you can do with that?
1: Well, generally a pool, as long as they're maintaining it and treating it and circulating water,
0: won't actually attract mosquitoes like that.
1: Yeah, that's a, you know, it's a deeper pools of water like that, unless they're, you know, green with algae and a lot of other debris in there, you're not going to get mosquito larvae in there if it's maintained. Now, an unmaintained green pool, you know, it's got a lot of algae in there. If you contact Kern County Vector Control, they're pretty good about jumping on this. They'll come in, maybe drop in some mosquito eater fish that'll go swallow up the larva. Mm-hmm. And yeah, that's, you know, Vector Control, they do a lot of good work for us too.
0: All right, so that's more of the pool guy and Vector Control than anything. Okay.
1: Don't let your pool go green.
0: Okay. You'll that's the long and short of it. Just keep up on your pool. One thing that I haven't since I was a kid, and that's one of the only reasons why I didn't want to get in the spray part of it, is roaches. And everybody seems to have to deal with roaches. How can people handle how can people really deter roaches from getting in their home?
1: Well, first line I would say is be clean, be tidy, go behind, don't leave food debris. Try to take harborage away. So if you need to seal and caulk different little crevices along your tile, do that. And then the next best thing I'd say would call Sequoia Pest Solutions, 661-524-7841.
0: 100%. And do you guys handle everything from roaches to spiders, mosquitoes?
1: Yeah, we are a general pest company and lawn and ornamental. So ants, roaches, spiders. My favorite jobs are German roach infestations and bed bug jobs.
0: Really?
1: Yeah, the bed bugs are kind of fun. They get a little spicy. They still give me the heebie-jeebies, but you can really improve somebody's quality of life by getting rid of those. I've had some real terrible cases of a year where children and maybe people can't advocate for themselves as well, and who have roaches crawling on them at night or bed bugs crawling on them, God forbid. And you feel real good about yourself when you can help those people out.
0: Absolutely. And I know just a couple of years ago, we had a big bed bug problem here in Bakersfield. Is that still a thing? Or
1: bed bugs are definitely a thing. They've, in the last 50 years, they've come back. We kind of eradicated them to some extent a couple of generations prior to me. I mean, gosh, they used to paste DDT to walls. But, bed bug resistance happens. They're pretty resistant to a lot of different pesticides and insecticides. And they've come back with a vengeance in a lot of cities, and they're pretty good about passing around. The adults can go almost a year without feeding, so they can just be lurking in an empty apartment waiting for the next tenant to come through. And unlike fleas, the fleas will feed on you, but bed bugs are very specific to people. Mm-hmm. They can feed on other animals if there's no people around, but they're looking for you.
0: How do people really find them? Can you really just look at the side of your bed and see something crawling there?
1: That generally helps. Pull back your, upend your mattress, look at the box springs. You're going to look for their droppings. You're going to look for signs of them, blood spots. 90% of that population is going to be within 5 feet of wherever you lay your head at night. You'll have, or wherever you like to watch TV. If it's a dark room, which is why I'm always a little nervous about going to movie theaters.
0: Absolutely. You never know what's in those sometimes.
1: But I never know, but whenever I go to hotels, I usually check with a flashlight. I become that guy doing this that long. Any seasoned bug guy probably does the same.
0: You know, that's one thing that I've been able to carry over from my time there, because I've worked there from, like you, high school until probably the end of college, somewhere in that area. No, right when I went to CSUB, I apologize. But the smell of roaches is still there. I can, like, just the minute I walk in somewhere and I know they have roaches just from the smell of everything.
1: They have a distinct odor, and if I walk by a refrigerator or some sort of machine that has a compressor at the bottom blowing out air where all they like to aggregate, any seasoned bug guy will know what that smells like. Sometimes you can smell them out from the street walking up to the door. It gets pretty grimy, and I don't want to give anyone the heebie-jeebies, but if that's something you're dealing with, you probably are going to want a professional help. The do-it-yourself approaches to a German roach infestation or a bed bug infestation, you're probably just going to make the problem worse and more expensive in the long run.
0: Raid doesn't work like that, right? I mean, it's not what you think it is.
1: There's so many things that will kill an insect in a petri dish in the lab conditions, but in real world conditions where there's temperature variances, there's, you know, other sources of food, there's harborages, they can outbreed control. 100%. So, you know, roaches have been around for over 60 million years. My money's on the roach.
0: Yeah, I agree with you 100%.

0: Well, if anybody's having pest problems, they need to get in contact with you. How do they do that?
1: You can shoot us a call or a text, 661-524-7841, or email us at info@SequoiaPestSolutions, or jump on Google. And if you can't spell Sequoia, which that is the one flaw for me, is when I chose this company name 6 years ago, I chose the one name that it's not the most commonly
0: you would think correctly people in spelled California word. Would know how to spell Sequoia.
1: I'm a little bit of a tree hugger deep down. I love our sequoias in the Sierra Nevada, but I didn't take everything into account when I was a little eager to jump out on my own.
0: Well, you also have the sandwich company to go up against you, too. But at that point, just look up Sequoia Pest Solutions. You'll see Sean there. You'll see Richard Hall, his business partner, as well as everybody helping out. Sean, thank you for joining me today. Appreciate you, my cousin.
1: Chris, thank you for having me.
0: Absolutely.
1: Thank JR for letting you take the reins.
0: Thank you, JR. Absolutely. Let's take a break, Daisy. We will talk a little more ESPN layoffs before we get to our final guest of the day, and we'll have some entertainment news with Mr. Rick Bentley of KGET17. This is the JR show right here on Kern Radio 96.1 and AM 1230. We'll be right back in about 3 minutes.
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2: 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KERN.
4: Today is Thursday, which means the Stockyard is open. That's right, 2525 F Street, the little speakeasy right next to Casey's Steakhouse from the folks that bring you Casey's Steakhouse. Let's say you're waiting for a table at Casey's Steakhouse. Guess what? Go right next door to the Stockyard. You can wait for your table while you have a drink in one of the finest speakeasies, not in Bakersfield, not in Kern County, but all of California. That's right. Come on in. There's ropes. There's a carpet. You wouldn't even know it's there. Ring the doorbell, they're going to ask you the password. Tell them why not JR, then walk through the time portal that is the speakeasy at 2525 F Street, the Stockyard. Have a drink with Haley, have a drink with me. I'll be in there this weekend. Plus, they got live music going. They also got a banquet room right next door. If you want to host a party, a birthday, a bridal shower, those holiday parties coming up, they will have you covered. It's the Stockyard, 2525 F Street, open Thursday, Friday, and Saturday, 6 p.m. to close. Don't forget the password. Why not JR? It's the Stockyard. Speakeasy.
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2: 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We're also streaming video live on YouTube right now. Just look up KERN Radio, the JR Show. You'll see us right there as we're live. We have about 30 minutes until we get to the Ralph Bailey Show, but we got one more guest to get to before that. That is Mr. Rick Bentley. He'll be joining me at 2:30. We'll be talking a little Marvel. We'll talk a little Odyssey as Christopher Nolan has done it again, knocked it out of the park. This movie is incredible. I cannot wait to talk about it with our guy, Rick Bentley. You have a couple minutes, though, or we have a couple minutes, I should say, and I have a couple more things I have to say about these ESPN layoffs to wrap this whole thing up. So I was telling you guys before the end of the first hour, ESPN is heading in this complete different direction due to the purchase of the NFL TV rights and all of that. They took on all of their pundits. And on top of all that, they're making a massive pivot away from certain sports, ergo baseball. Their contract with baseball ends at the end of 2025-26 season, and I don't see one being reached, especially since baseball is so focused on their CBA deal coming up, and God only knows if we're even going to get baseball in 2026-27 if they can't find a deal there. This has led to a massive amount of layoffs, including guys like Ryan Clark, who I explained to you guys earlier. There's a reason why he was going to get let go. He was probably going to get let go from the get-go. You can't have your former athlete pundits try to demean your non-athlete pundits on national television and expect the company to kind of just be okay with it. And when you're getting paid millions upon millions of dollars to give your take on a football game and it's just not resonating with fans, ergo Cam Newton, sometimes they can let you go too. Still heartbroken that Carl Ravage is being let go. But again, that's 33 years of incredible baseball work that he has had with ESPN. He will find a job. This man is that good. It does not matter. He will find a job with some other company as they pick up baseball. Maybe once baseball's got their CBA deal done, they'll figure out what streaming service they want to be a part of, because that's really where all of this is headed, especially for baseball. If you're a baseball fan, you know the All-Star Game and the Home Run Derby that just happened about a week ago. You couldn't find it on cable television. Literally, it wasn't there. There was no broadcast of it on cable television, and that's on purpose. Baseball is realizing they're not really pulling people in on cable anymore. They can do everything that they do now on these streaming services, Peacock, ESPN, Netflix, whichever one they decide to choose, and make even more money doing that than they were doing with just the ESPN cable contract. So ESPN itself, with Disney, obviously, parent company, firing all these people. Pixar had over 150 people let go. We'll talk to Rick Bentley about that as well, because they just let go of, if I'm not mistaken, 175 employees just 2 years prior to that. So Pixar's been absolutely decimated the last couple years. But my point being, the route ESPN is going is one of football-centric broadcasts, in my opinion. I think they see where the money is. It is in college football. It is in professional football. And honestly, surprisingly enough, for those of you who don't believe me, it's in WWE. That's why they have the contract with TKO and WWE, because it has its own viewership by itself that just, it rakes in cash. It really, really does. But that being said, everybody who's been absolutely up in arms about these layoffs and just saying that ESPN is going to be terrible and all of these Disney moves are not going to work, I still say we need to pump the brakes. We have plenty of incredible analysts on those shows that are going to take over and just do what they do, and it's going to be fine. The one you're really going to want to worry about is Pixar and all of these Disney movies that are coming out that everybody enjoys. And again, we'll get into that when we get into our entertainment segment here momentarily. But if you think that the quality of movie that Disney can produce is going to be the same as it's been, you're absolutely mistaken, and we will get into that whenever we can. But one person that's been getting a lot of heat for these ESPN layoffs is one Pat McAfee. I want to tie this off as well. Everybody's hatred of this guy is ridiculous. He is currently trying to get a contract of $60 to $65 million.

0: $1 million for his show, The Pat McAfee Show. What people don't understand, though, because everybody for some reason believes that this is just ESPN paying the former punter of the Indianapolis Colts to do a funny show with his friends on television. That $60 to $65 million is not going to go to Pat. That $60 to $65 million goes to the entire show. All the boys that are a part of it, all the guests that he hosts, or I'm sorry, that he pays sometimes to come on. I mean, there's a lot that goes into the productions of these shows that Pat himself takes and handles himself. Not to mention, if you're a college football fan, you may know that Pat McAfee himself has given over $3 million in charity work to these college students, I should say, for his field goal kick thing before every game. And it really has gone to these kids. They've gotten this money towards their scholarships, and it's changed a lot of people's lives. So the millions upon millions of dollars that this guy's going to make to do this show, most of it probably won't even go to him. So everybody's hatred of him, everybody getting angry with him, I don't think that your anger is really pointed at the right people here. It really isn't. But again, don't hear it from me. We'll talk to a guy who covers entertainment and all of that. We'll talk about all these layoffs from Disney with our guy Rick Bentley here momentarily after we get back from the break. This is the JR Show right here on News Talk 96.1 and AM 1230 KERN. We'll be back momentarily.
1: I'm Keith Peters in Washington. President Trump appeared to add a condition to the newly signed agreement with Saudi Arabia for a civilian nuclear program, saying the deal would require the kingdom to normalize its relations with Israel through the Abraham Accords. Mr. Trump made the comments Thursday in a social media post. The House has narrowly passed a resolution to halt U.S. military action in Iran, sending a warning to President Trump for the second time, as the war has escalated and the future of the conflict is increasingly uncertain. The Senate on Thursday narrowly rejected a similar resolution. Rough day on Wall Street as the Dow was down by 506 points, the Nasdaq dropping 553, the S&P 500 lower by 90. More details at srnnews.com.
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4: I'm Chris Davis. Some info that may be vital for the prosecution in the case of a 12-year-old boy who died after jumping into a pond at a Cal City park back on June 18th to get away from vicious dogs. The Kern County Coroner's report confirms the boy died from drowning and the manner of death was ruled accidental. 68-year-old Kenneth Dobbins is under arrest in that incident. Whoever would steal an AC during the summer, well, Bakersfield police would like to catch them, and that person is described as wearing a black shirt and shorts and was seen on Rosedale Highway, where police say the attempted theft happened June 18th. They are asking for tips. Oil is back up to more than 90 bucks a barrel, and the average price for gas in California is now $5.56, says Gas Buddy. I'm Chris Davis in the KERN Newsroom with news every half hour and when it breaks on News Talk 96.1 and AM 1230. KERN.
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0: 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I am obviously not JR Flores. I am Chris Burdick, usual producer of the JR Show, amongst other shows here on Kern Radio. But JR has graciously asked me and given me the reins and said, hey, I need you to host on Thursday. I said, okay, cool. But do I get to call people in? He said, absolutely. So I said, okay, cool. I get to call in everybody I want. And obviously, you've heard from a couple business owners here in Bakersfield. Again, Sequoia Pest Solutions. Go call them if you have any need whatsoever for a pest inside your home. And including Anthony Leary, I know I see your chat there. He did let me know if you have a bee problem, call them. They will get you in contact with whoever can actually help you with this. And Richard Hall from Vital Body Wellness Center over there off of Truxton Avenue. Go check them out. Go get a membership. They could help you and get you into the right healthy mindset. But it's time to talk entertainment. We're going to have some fun with the final 30 minutes of this show. We're going to talk Avengers, as you just heard. The new Avengers trailer is finally dropped. Plus, The Odyssey is out. I know he talked about it with Ralph Bailey last Friday, but I wasn't here, and this movie is incredible. So KGET entertainment reporter Rick Bentley is joining me. Thank you, sir. Appreciate you.
1: I love the idea that you you combined a pest person and an unwellness and thinking of me. So there we go.
0: It was more of like a family thing, Rick. Everybody here is family.
1: That's true.
0: That's true. Literally. I mean, you, that's Sean, true. Richie, they're all family to me. Austin Theory, he's family to me.
1: Well, I need a loan.
0: You need a loan? I'm the wrong family member to come to, Rick. I'm the wrong family member to come to.
1: Okay.
0: Let's start with the Avengers trailer. Doomsday, the most highly anticipated movie of this year, in my opinion. We finally get to see at least some of what is going to be coming here from this. What are your thoughts?
1: I can't wait.
0: Yeah?
1: You know, I've gone into all of them with trying to be as neutral as I can. Mm-hmm. But I am excited about this. I mean, I love the idea of bringing together all the characters from the Marvel universes. Mm-hmm. You know, not necessarily all the major characters. We get a lot of the secondary characters, and I love. I think it's going to work. But again, who knows? Mm-hmm. I mean, this could be one of those situations where it's overkill, and it's so much time spent trying to make sure that the Fantastic Four get their time, and that Captain America return gets his time, and Thor gets his time, that we sort of spend all our time, everybody getting their time.
0: Right.
1: So I don't know until I see it, but I am excited.
0: It is honestly really surprising to me every time we get a new one of these Avenger movies, how many heroes they can really jam-pack at the same time into this film, plus like have the interactions between all of them within maybe 5 to 6 minutes apiece. Because if you really look at how much time most of these characters get on screen,
1: right,
0: it's really not that much in the entire hour and a half, 2 hour film that we're going to get.
1: Yeah. But again, if it's time well spent, great.
0: True.
1: I mean, it all comes down to the direction and the editing and how long it's going to be. You know, I'm assuming this film is going to be closer to the 3 hour mark than the 2 hour mark.
0: Is the Russo brothers handling this one? Did we know?
1: They were, then they left.
0: Is that what it was?
1: Yes.
0: And I'm excited either way, but that does kind of make me worry about kind of how they're going to handle this.
1: That's the kind of thing, it's, you know, when we talk about highly anticipated and everything, yeah, we do want this to be good. I think that's the anticipation.
0: Right.
1: How well it turns out, you just never know till you see it. I mean, I would have thought Grogu.
0: Mando and Grogu.
1: Would have been much better than what we got on screen. But it wasn't.
0: Right.
1: But the anticipation was, we're taking a great TV series, it's got to be a great movie, and it wasn't.
0: Right. Well, and let's take that into account into the topic that I wanted to get into as well, which was all of these layoffs by Disney, especially at Pixar, who let go of over 150 employees after just 2 years ago in 2024 letting go of 175 employees.
1: Yep.
0: And they haven't exactly brought those people back and then fired them again. So we're looking at an upwards of, what would you say, almost 300 people now jobless looking for something in the entertainment industry.
1: Well, first off, you've got Pixar on your resume, so you're not going to be looking a long time.
0: This is true.
1: Yeah.
0: But at the same time, and we were sitting here talking about, you know, is this new Avenger movie going to be good? Is it going to be bad? How many good Disney movies really have been coming out in the last year?
1: Well, we know that Moana was just a terrible, miserable mess, live action version of
0: that.
1: It's very more miss than hits with Disney. Mm-hmm.

0: But in the case of the Pixar, I do want to, two things I want to point out here. One, last year they got, you know, Disney got a new boss.
1: Yes.
0: And his decision was to try to streamline, you know, because yes. I always keep to remind people, it's an entertainment world.
1: Right.
0: And if he doesn't make money, all heads are going to roll.
1: Right.
0: So that's the first priority. It's not creativity, it's financial.
1: Right.
0: So we got to keep that in mind.
1: And that is stretched over, even, like I said, to ESPN and National Geographic and all of these other companies that are parented by Disney.
0: The theaters, the merchandise. I mean, they have an empire that goes around the globe.
1: Yes.
0: The second thing with that is Pixar is sort of a victim of its own success. Mm-hmm. When Pixar started, it took, you know, hundreds of computers, days or months to, you know, generate 1 second of the film. Mm-hmm. As technology has improved, it now takes far less, you know, time and people mm-hmm. to feed in that information. So technically, because technology's gotten better, they've had less need for people.
1: Fair.
0: So part of it is just running out of jobs for them to do. Mm-hmm. But I will say, you know, it breaks my heart anytime a person loses a job. I know what that's like. But I also say that if you have Disney and Pixar on your resume, there are companies out there who are, you know, they're going to track you down.
1: Absolutely. Well, I mean, it's just weird for me to see that a company that makes millions upon billions of dollars in Disney every single year. Now, granted, they're spending a lot of that on these movies that they're releasing, especially the Star Wars and Marvel movies and stuff, which take ridiculous amounts of money to make.
0: Right.
1: But to pull back on certain companies, because like I said in the last segment, Pixar's movies are going to most likely suffer from something along the line, in my opinion.
0: Okay.
1: And they're really the only ones, in my opinion, that have continued to be good almost every time they release something. I still haven't seen the new Toy Story movie, though, full disclosure.
0: And it's fine. It's fourth best of all the Toy Story movies.
1: I figured as much. Yeah. But in terms of losing all of these people, what is that going to do to these movies and to the industry as a whole? Do you have an idea?
0: We won't know until we see it. I mean, it's, I wish I had that crystal ball that could say, well, the loss of these people is going to mean that Expendables 4 will not be as good as it, you know, or whatever.
1: Right.
0: I don't know.
1: Well, and on the opposite side of this coin, let's say this next Avengers Doomsday movie is everything everybody ever wanted it to be and kickstarts the Marvel Universe again, in which we're going to get the X-Men next and all of these other incredible movies potentially that are coming. Does that really drive Disney to bring some of these jobs back, or are we just going to be looking at this kind of layoff for the next couple of years because Disney wants to maximize on their profits?
0: If there's success, and we're looking, you got to remember with Disney, we're also looking at that Spider-Man world and all that sort of thing.
1: Absolutely.
0: And so, and you know, there's talk now of actually doing a live action Miles Morales movie that
1: Into the Spider-Verse.
0: That's right. After that, we'll go to a live version of Miles. Mm-hmm. If you're having success, you're going to need people, and your first people are going to be the ones you know have the talent.
1: Right.
0: And so, yeah, I would think, but it all depends on the public. I think what we need to be worried about is what's going on with theaters and what people are maybe getting turned off about the high price of movies because home theaters are so great.
1: Right.
0: Sometimes better to stay at home.
1: Right. And that was going to be my next question is, how does this affect the movie industry as a whole? Because, I mean, on the ESPN side of it, there's a lot of heat going towards guys like Stephen A. Smith and Pat McAfee for their ridiculous contracts as a whole. Again, I'm not sitting here saying $60 million is something that they should just be handing over to a guy like Pat McAfee.
0: Right.
1: But when you look at what Pat is paying for everything, it kind of makes sense.
0: Yeah.
1: In the same regard, when it comes to Disney's movies and these Marvel movies, you get, like we said, these extensive Marvel films that, like the Avengers, have, what would you say, 20 pretty prominent actors in it at one time that all have to be paid a significant amount of money.
0: Sure.
1: So is that really something that Disney should be tightening up on as well, as we've seen them tightening up on some of these other companies like National Geographic and ESPN?
0: Yeah, I don't know. Well, we'll see the two-part of this new Avengers movie, obviously.
1: Right.
0: I don't know after that we will ever see this sort of collection of talent. Mm-hmm. Because I think, again, going back, I always go back to the consumer. Mm-hmm. And as the consumer stands there

0: and says, you know what? Disney has asked me to pay $15, $16, $17, whatever it is for this latest movie. And I hated it. I wish I hadn't paid that much for it. They're not going to go see the next one.
1: Right.
0: And if they're not going to go see the next one, then that box office is going to drop. And so they're going to cut back on movies. It all starts with the consumer. Mm. And I think right now we're at a critical point because I see a lot of the theaters who are really struggling with bad movies that, mm-hmm. that just aren't drawing a crowd. I mean, I'm not going to say which theater I talked to, but before the live-action Moana came out, they literally said to me before it opened, we're not expecting anything.
2: Really?
0: They knew that that was going to be a turkey.
2: Well, and those were the live-action remakes of these Disney movies are always so hit and miss because even if you give them, and I say them as the fans, the exact same movie they saw.
0: No, but I already saw that movie.
2: Right, exactly, which you've made that point on Ralph's show, I know. But if you try to change it up like they did with the Lilo and Stitch movie, now you have the diehard fans who are up in arms because you messed with their favorite thing.
0: Okay, but let's go back to, again, always follow the money.
2: True.
0: When Disney goes, look, we're going to make a live action. Wait, we own everything of Moana.
2: Right.
0: We own every image. We own every word. We own every song.
2: Let's just redo
0: it. We don't have to pay for that.
2: Right.
0: Let's just so, you know, it may say it cost us to it, but they're paying themselves their own rights for mm-hmm. the names and all that sort of stuff. So, you know, it's all bookkeeping.
2: Right.
0: And so don't ever lose any sleep over what's going on with Disney. Those people are way too smart to lose a lot of money. It's never, are they losing money? It's how much profit are they making?
2: Absolutely.
0: And if they're not making the degree of profit that they want, that to them is considered a loss.
2: 100%. I can agree with that. Let's transition to the movie that's bringing everybody to the theater right now, which is Christopher Nolan's Odyssey. What are your thoughts?
0: In August, I will celebrate my 50th anniversary as a journalist.
2: Mm-hmm.
0: In all that time, I had never given an A+ to a movie. Never. Because my feeling was if I'm saying this is the best ever
2: mm-hmm.
0: and something comes along that's better, where do I go?
2: Mm-hmm.
0: I almost broke that rule with The Odyssey.
2: Really?
0: I gave it an A, and it's a solid A. It's a really solid A. I came close to breaking, but I couldn't pull the trigger on it. I'm a grumpy old man.
2: Mm-hmm.
0: I literally go into every movie saying, it's here, it's high.
2: Mm-hmm.
0: And then I begin chipping away. Oh, it's running time too long. The sound is awful. The performance is, and as it goes down, the grade levels go down, that sort of thing.
2: Mm-hmm.
0: I could not find anything to chip away at this movie. The performances are wonderful. Matt Damon is just amazing. Anne Hathaway is great. John Leguizamo, who people don't even know is in the movie, is just wonderful.
2: Mm-hmm.
0: Robert Pattinson, who I've always thought was kind of a stiff of an actor, turns in a great performance. The visuals, and knowing, and this shouldn't affect me, but knowing that, 90% of this is real.
2: Mm-hmm.
0: I mean, we don't have Cyclopses walking around.
2: No, but the it was 16 foot. How big was the puppet that they made?
0: Yeah, things like, yeah, 16, yeah.
2: Something like that.
0: But it was close enough that it, yeah.
2: Right.
0: But again, it's one of those, when you see a scene of 1,000 people running across a field and you know there's 1,000 people running across that field.
2: Yes.
0: These are the days of Spartacus.
2: Right.
0: You know, these days of, you know, the early, you know, well, not the early, but in the 50s when they were all spectaculars and if you had a battle scene, it was all real people. It wasn't mm-hmm. CGI'd. And so knowing that, it's just, and you start with a great story. The Odyssey is one of the great pieces of literature in human history.
2: Inspired all of Western literature,
0: and,
2: really.
0: And Nolan was smart enough to maintain it.
2: Yes.
0: He does take, you know, he does have a couple of little small secondary stories. And he also sort of, you know, purists could say, well, he shortchanged this part. Mm-hmm. He didn't, you know. But at the end of the day, he kept it pure as he could.
2: I wanted to throw this at you because I thought this was an interesting little twist that I don't think a lot of people are realizing when they watch this film. The first thing you see when this film starts is a rapper by the name of Travis Scott playing the bard.
0: Right.
2: And he is setting the table for the story of Odysseus and his journey to get back home and all of that. And it really goes into... it really ties into, rather, how the entire movie is really verbalized by the characters. You don't really notice it until you think about it that way. But you have to think about this entire movie really being told by Travis Scott at a dinner for all of these people. And he's trying to explain how Odysseus went

0: through this, how he, you know, outsmarted the Cyclops and was able to get away, how he got away from the witch that turned all of his men to pigs, which was an incredible scene, by the way. That was that, all practical effects.
1: And that, I said this on Ralph's show, is I had to go back to the moment in A Werewolf in London where there was a transformation that I thought was as good
0: as that.
1: It's like, how are they ever going to top this?
0: Mm-hmm.
1: Well, this was that moment.
0: Yes.
1: And it, I don't even try to explain it. I just say you have to see it. It is just stunning.
0: It'll make you believe that he used CGI, but there's not a single piece of CGI in this film, to the point where even Tom Holland, after the debut of this movie, turned back to Christopher Nolan and said, "How'd you do the thing with the pigs? Like, how is that even a thing?"
1: Yeah.
0: And he explained it. It's all just angles, and it was a clay prosthetic head that they gave her to mold. And it's just incredibly
1: good. But I will go back to the rapper opening the movie and everything. This goes back to Greek tragedy.
0: Yes.
1: I mean, there was always a chorus. There was always somebody narrating the story.
0: Right.
1: And I'm going to segue real quick into a movie that's opening tomorrow in theaters called Hadestown.
0: Okay.
1: It's the movie version. They've Hadestown won eight Tony Awards, including Best Musical. And so they filmed this. They had the original cast come back together. It was done in London.
0: Mm-hmm.
1: And so that you're seeing that. And it's based on the stories of Oedipus in the Underworld, Greek tragedies, other Greek tragedies. And so it includes Hermes is telling the story in that. And so these are all classic parts of classic Greek literature. There's somebody there explaining, talking to you.
0: Right.
1: You know, because this is a day when all this stuff would have been seen on stage.
0: Mm-hmm.
1: And so you needed a narrator.
0: Mm-hmm.
1: And so to incorporate it. And again, one of the things I loved about the Odyssey was we didn't start with the Trojan War, which would seem like the linear thing to do.
0: Mm-hmm.
1: But no, we get to a point where Odysseus' son is being told about it. And so it's a natural place to find out about the war, but we don't have to say, oh, we're starting with the war now. Let's get to this. And get but it fits in perfectly, and it fits in with that narration of it, and it fits in with Christopher Nolan's ability to tell stories.
0: Right.
1: We forget he's visually amazing, a genius, but he's also a great writer.
0: Where do you kind of fit this in Christopher Nolan's filmography? Where do you kind of put this one? Is it better than Oppenheimer? I mean, personally,
1: I will say this: I gave Oppenheimer an A-.
0: Did you? Okay, so this would be better than Oppenheimer. It's amazing,
1: but
0: to
1: it's
0: me.
1: Apples and oranges. You know, his take on Batman
0: is incredible.
1: It's just amazing for that. But
0: yes,
1: is it fair to compare Batman to? And maybe it is, because in some ways,
0: oh, you can make comparisons to Odysseus. You know,
1: Odysseus was really kind of a superhero in his own right.
0: Well, if you look at any of his movies, really, it's all the main protagonist of the film is usually this superhuman stoic figure that is just above traditional man in some way.
1: Yeah.
0: And this movie definitely continues that.
1: And a lot of people have talked about this, that the Odyssey is sort of a semi-sequel to Oppenheimer.
0: I
1: think that's stretching a little bit. I mean, there is that whole thing about
0: John Stewart or something brought it up to him or something.
1: Yeah.
0: I can't remember.
1: Yeah.
0: But yeah.
1: I can make any, you know, that's the great thing about writing about this story. So I remember when I was in college, everything was either about death or sex.
0: Mm-hmm.
1: So you could always find something like that. But again, Oppenheimer was tremendous, but had one nude scene in it that just felt out of place.
0: Mm-hmm.
1: Like he just jammed it in there, and that just knocked me out of the movie for just a moment.
0: Really?
1: So, yeah. But I say this is Christopher Nolan's best. But maybe it's the next one. It's the best.
0: Everybody's saying that this is a traditional, a spiritual sequel to Oppenheimer. Just makes me laugh. It's like saying that the Flintstones is a sequel to the Jetsons
1: or the Jurassic Park.
0: Yes, exactly. It just doesn't make any sense.
1: Yeah.
0: But sir, we have run out of time. Thank you so much for joining me.
1: It was so much fun.
0: Always, I appreciate you.
1: Yeah.
0: And if you do follow us on the Early Bird Special, Rick does pop in from time to time when we talk movies and all that type of stuff. So you can follow us on there. And you can hear Rick Bentley every single Friday at 3:30 on the Ralph Bailey Show.
1: Yep.
0: So you'll hear him tomorrow.
1: I'll be back tomorrow.
0: Absolutely. Sir, thank you so much.
1: You're welcome.
0: We got to go to break, Daisy. So we will be right back. We will wrap this show up. And again, thank you guys for listening. And thank you, JR, for allowing me to guest host right here on the JR Show on News Talk 96.1 and AM 1230. KERN. We'll be right back.
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3: 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Thank you guys for joining us. I am Chris Burdick. I am your guest host today, traditionally the producer of the JR Show, and I will be back in my usual chair tomorrow. But Daisy has been driving us all day, and I want to say thank you, Daisy. Appreciate you. Yes, Miss Daisy was driving us today. That's what it was. We weren't driving Miss Daisy. No. We do have a couple text messages. We will get to them momentarily. Real quick, though, got to do some housekeeping. These studios are brought to you by Adaptive Networks. I've been meaning to say that all day, and I apologize to Jen and Ryan. I have been terrible. I am terribly sorry. But yes, Adaptive Networks, if you are a business owner and you need any help with your IT whatsoever, you need to give them a call, and they will be the people to help you out. And I want to thank my guests. Of the day, WWE superstar Austin Theory, my cousins, obviously, again, full disclosure, but they have great businesses that you guys should go check out. Again, Richard Hall at Vital Body Wellness Center and his lovely, lovely girlfriend Bella do great work out there. Sean Clark with Sequoia Pest Solutions, feel free to reach out to them as well if you have any issues. And Rick Bentley talking a little entertainment with us. But Daisy tells me I have some text messages. What's happening, Daisy?
4: They were asking if they get rid of squirrels as well.
3: Skunks. Squirrels and skunks, I do believe they will be able to handle for you, but give them a call. Sequoia Pest will be able to handle anything that you need, and we'll get your home all squared away and get rid of those roaches too, because I know some of y'all got that. You got to get that handled. That's gross. You know, no one needs to walk into your house roach infested. Is there anything else?
4: Asking about your show on ESPN.
3: Oh, well, I apologize. Yes, as I said earlier, I am a co-host, or one of two hosts. My good friend Steven Nicholas, aka the producer of First

0: Look with Scott Cox and the Money Wise guys. We have a show called The Early Bird Special. You can still find us all over the place, YouTube, Instagram, TikTok, all that type of good stuff. We are still live. We do Tuesdays to Saturdays now. But yes, we are no longer on the radio waves, unfortunately, as they have made a pivot on 101.1 FM. Now it is known as The Bounce. It's a fantastic hip-hop station. Go check it out. It is great stuff. But we got to get out of here for the day. Thank you guys for listening. We appreciate it. I appreciate it. Thank you for the text. Thank you to all of my guests as well. Daisy, thank you for filling in the chair where I usually am. I got to go take that chair because Ralph Bailey's coming up next. Michael Turnipseed, Daniel Petrie, and plenty more. So stick around. This is Kern Radio right here. We'll be back in about 5 minutes after the news.
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3: I'm Keith Peters in Washington. More restrictions are being placed on the press when it comes to the U.S. Navy.
4: The U.S. Navy will no longer release information about the service history of sailors. That information, such as units they've been assigned and awards they've earned, had been available for decades. But officials say there have been increased security threats and harassment concerns. Last week, the Office of the Chief of Naval Personnel removed all public-facing information on its commanding officers. A spokeswoman says there will be exceptions if the sailor is a public figure or if there are extenuating circumstances. The changes are among a host of new press restrictions, largely driven by Defense Secretary Pete Hegseth. Donna Warder, Washington.
3: A key Republican lawmaker says he believes that Special Counsel Jack Smith may have made false statements to Congress while testifying about his investigation of President Donald Trump. Correspondent Bernie Bennett has more.
5: Ohio Republican Jim Jordan, chairman of the House Judiciary Committee, referred Smith to the Justice Department for possible prosecution related to closed-door testimony about whether he had obtained records of lawmakers while investigating President Trump's investigation of the 2020 presidential election. The referral, sent Wednesday, centers on a December 2025 exchange in which Smith asked about subpoenas that prosecutors had issued for the toll records of some Republican lawmakers as part of the investigation. Bernie Bennett in Washington.
3: Tropical storm Bertha has made a second landfall near the Texas-Louisiana state line, ending its slow crawl across the U.S. Gulf Coast. The National Hurricane Center said Bertha should weaken rapidly over land after its center comes ashore Thursday, about 75 miles northeast of Galveston, Texas. On Wall Street, the Dow down by 506, the NASDAQ dropped 553, the S&P lower by 90. More at townhall.com.
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9: Copper may be the key. I'm Chris Davis. The golden mussel invasion in California and Kern County is expanding as the invasive barnacle-like species clogs pipes by clinging to the insides and growing. But CPRO Scientific is working with the Arvin Edison Water Storage District on a new copper-based treatment that would be put into water systems to control the spread, reports ABC 23. And one of the scientists says he believes it shows promise as an effective way to slow the organisms down. If you saw a guy in a black t-shirt and black shorts, and that was on Rosedale Highway, and that was on June 16th, it may have been the guy that Bakersfield police are looking for, who they say tried to steal an AC unit from a business there. Police are calling it an attempt and did not say the guy was successful. Cops are asking for info from anyone who might have it. It's being called the South Fire, even though it's burning north of Bakersfield in the mountains. And Wednesday afternoon,

0: That fire caused some people who live in that area to have to be evacuated. The fire was on South Granite Road, according to Kern Fire. They say as of Wednesday evening, it had burned about 70 acres, and at that point, structures were in danger. No one has been reported hurt in the fire. You are encouraged to have the Genesis, and that's spelled with a Y, app to find out about any evacuation notices. If you've been following the story of the dog attack that happened at Central Park in Cal City back on June 18th, where the 12-year-old boy who jumped in a pond to get away from the vicious dogs died, the Kern County Coroner's Office now confirms that the boy died from drowning and the manner of death was accidental. You're just now hearing that because the findings from the coroner's report have been made public. 68-year-old Kenneth Dobbins is under arrest in that incident. I'm Chris Davis in the KERN newsroom with news every half hour and when it breaks on News Talk 96.1 and AM 1230. KERN.
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5: 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We got another busy show on this Thursday. Because it is a Thursday, Mike Turnipseed, Executive Director of Kern Tax, will join us 4 o'clock. He has written yet another community voice that we will talk about. Our money man, that's July 22nd, Ralph. Let's move on to the 23rd. Our money man, Daniel Petrie from Messmaker and Petrie Wealth Advisors, joins us at 4:30. And there's much to talk about. We will tell you about a staggering poll that I hope comes true, but it's really, really early. We told you about the Kamala Harris poll over Gavin Newsom here in California. But now in New Hampshire, which normally is kind of the beginning of the primary season, but the Democrats are finagling with that. But you'll be surprised at who is leading the presidential poll there. We'll delve into that in just a second. The House, for a second time, has voted to end the war or demand the president seek some sort of arrangement with Congress. The war resolution had passed 214 to 208. It has no teeth in it. There's nothing that the president has to react to, but it is in the wake of the president saying that he is considering a massive strike. So we'll unpack that as well. And police cam catch a, police body cam trying to, I can't even read my, please stand by. Could you tell those loafers in there we're trying to do a radio show, please? Police body cam trying to save his life for kids. Oh, I'm talking about the Estrada case. Because I made a huge mistake yesterday, which I am shocked that no one caught, including you, Mr. Burdick.
6: Tell whoever you're talking to.
5: Oh, you're talking to Daisy?
6: Yeah.
5: Oh, you can talk to Daisy. No, that's okay. I don't mind that. You can talk to him. Go ahead. I don't mind that.
6: No, she's done. She's going to do her stuff right now.
5: Bye, Daisy.
6: Thank you, Daisy.
5: In her Playboy jeans. I made a gargantuan mistake yesterday.
6: Uh-oh.
5: I said that we should come together and protest during the preliminary hearing of Rafael Estrada. Believe and then I said, day one of the trial has begun.
6: Yeah, I didn't catch that.
5: That don't make no sense. Because as you all know, a preliminary hearing is to determine if a case is going to trial. So therefore, we cannot form a group and go down to the preliminary hearing because obviously it's already taken place. But we'll unpack day two of the trial, which has begun.

on, and, you know, plea deals can be made in the middle of a trial. You know, and my point yesterday was to highlight the number of plea deals that this district attorney is involved in of late. This is the story we told you about yesterday. We told you about before when it happened back in May of the estranged husband who was asked to sign divorce papers on the day that he allegedly killed his wife. He showed up in a drunken stupor, according to witnesses, at a graduation party at her father's home where she was seeking refuge from her estranged husband. And during the party, with at least one of her children present, he slashed her throat. It got pretty detailed from what the reporting was today on day two of the trial. We'll get into that for you. And federal prosecutors are not going to be able to subpoena White House reporters. Again, the president is still upset about the leak coming from the White House about his 787 that the Qataris gave to him. Remember when he went to Turkey, he flew to Turkey in the Qatari 787, but he didn't come home in it. And the White House didn't really say any reason why. And this is kind of a prideful thing for the president because, again, this was a gift. It was a controversial gift. Everybody on the left said he shouldn't have received it, blah, blah, blah. They said how much money it was going to cost. It wasn't going to cost us anything. Then it cost us millions and millions to upgrade it. Well, it wasn't fit for him to ride in back from Turkey. And it was leaked to the New York Times about the security concerns. And so the White House subpoenaed New York Times reporters. Now, this is not something that's uncommon. It's not, doesn't happen all the time. It happened during the Obama administration. There's a famous case during the Nixon administration that actually went to the Supreme Court. And you may be surprised at my take on this, because while journalists have a duty to protect their sources, and once that duty is broken, journalism as we know it, and this may be a little bit hyperbolic, but you can't, let me put it this way. Let's start again. As journalists, we depend on anonymous sources. And if there were ever a precedent set where a journalist were to give up his source, it would just destroy a portion of journalism and covering. And what source would trust his journalist? And as I've talked about, a lot of what journalism is creating a relationship with people in powerful positions and having them tell you stuff that they're not supposed to tell you. That's really what journalism is about when it comes to investigating stuff and finding out stuff that you're not supposed to know. And I can tell you this, it is not a written kind of even tacit agreement as is the relationship between a lawyer and his client, where it is against the law to reveal what a client tells you as a lawyer. That's not true between a journalist and somebody in the government. In fact, there are cases when the government has sided with the government, where the judiciary sided with the government and demanded that the journalists give up their source. And as I'm sure most of you know, the credo, the motto of journalists is, I will go to jail to protect my source. In fact, and here I go again, as you know I'm wont to do, comparing fiction to real life, there is a classic Mary Tyler Moore episode. Remember, the Mary Tyler Moore show was a show based on a newsroom. And Mary Richards, aka Mary Tyler Moore, was a news producer. And there is a classic episode in that comedy where Mary is put in that position. She's brought before a judge and she says, I'm not giving up my source. And Mary Richards goes to jail in the episode. So there is no concrete relationship where the government is bound or the journalist is bound to keep the secret legally. No, it isn't. But I'll explain why it was squashed by a judge, because there are things that the government has to do properly in subpoenaing. For example, just to give you a little taste, we'll talk about this later. They subpoenaed the reporters, there were three reporters involved who broke the Qatari story. They subpoenaed them at their home. Now, I don't know anything about it because I've never been subpoenaed. I don't know what I'm talking about. I'm parroting what I've heard on television and what people that know

0: about this, experts know. They say that is ridiculously rare. I mean, think about that. You're 47 years old. You're a veteran reporter for the New York Times. You're sitting in your palatial pad eating your wife's pot roast with your three kids, and there's a knock on the door, and it's FBI agent giving you a subpoena. You know what I'm saying? That's just a little overkill. You couldn't have served him at the New York Times, really? You know what I'm saying? So there are a lot of things that the government did wrong. We'll get into that. And the Dodgers, there's a lot of sports news we'll do in the five. The Dodgers, did you see the Dodger game last night, Mr. What should I call you? Who do I know? I don't know any of the Phillies. Carl Schwarzenegger, Trace Evans. What?
1: I was going to say Shane Victorino.
0: Y'all ran yourselves out of another game last night.
1: I know.
0: I mean, are y'all just stupid?
1: Yes.
0: I've never seen such bad running.
1: We're the only baseball team that loses games ourselves.
0: No, well, a lot of teams do that, but yes, you're the only really good team that does that. Good Google.
1: That's what's going to be our downfall in the playoffs. I'm gonna record this now so I could say it later, but it's going to be our downfall.
0: Yeah, and Tommy Edman is just on fire. He's, you know what Tommy Edman's hitting since he came back? I got it written right here.
1: Okay.
0: 356. 356. He had a triple to unload the bases. And your boy, rushing, hit another home run. Just saying.
1: How much does his relationship with the team, though, go into this?
0: I don't know. Chris is alluding to the fact that I believe the team can't stand him.
1: I think there's a lot of validity to that, though, because you're right. If you look at the way they kind of treat him, especially since the thing with Shohei.
0: The Shohei thing and then the Max Muncy thing that I alluded to, where they were shifted. Muncy was playing short, basically, and it was a pop-up around just short of third base, and rushing couldn't find it. And Max had to sprint in and barely make the catch. And on the field, he went like this. He just went. And you just don't do that. And then earlier in that very same game, the guy who's going to pitch tomorrow night against the Mets, Roki, he missed a curveball. Like, it didn't bounce. It was just a curveball that he dropped and went between his legs and scored a run. And Roki was doing the same thing. Like, what the hell's going on? And you just don't do that to another player. But guess where the Dodgers are today?
1: Mets.
0: They're on their way to New York via, they took a little side route from Philly on their way to New York, and they went south.
1: Went south?
0: That's correct.
1: I don't know why they would go south, but
0: what major city is south of Philadelphia? South Carolina.
1: I don't know. I'm throwing it outside of you.
0: What big city is south of Philadelphia?
1: Pittsburgh? I actually don't know
0: where. Major city? Washington, District of Columbia. Went and visited the White House, where the president, you know, embraced the 2025 world champions. Everybody was there but Kike. Kike, grow up, son. I know you're Puerto Rican. I know you're probably mad. But when you're my age, you're going to regret this. You really are. It was stupid. And he alluded to Kike, too. I watched some of it.
1: Oh, did he really?
0: Yeah. You know, they do that thing.
1: Is different.
0: Yeah, they do this thing, the White House does, and I guess every president does, where they do like a narration of the World Series. And I was shocked. He got a Yoshinobu Yamamoto. He pronounced it correctly.
1: He's a sports guy, though.
0: And Trump is funny. He's honest. He said, Andy Páez. And he said, I had to get that right because they spelled it with an H instead of a G. But it's, at least he's honest, because he would have said, you know, he would have said pages.
1: Yeah, pages.
0: If they had read it, if they had spelled it the way it's spelled, he would have said pages. I would have said pages. So he admitted they spelled it for me correctly. I think he said Y. They spelled it P-A-Y, so I knew I had to get that right. But he calls out everybody. He called out Miggy, you know, and they do a real nice job where he says, and not only did Miggy hit the home run, but he made that great play at second base where Will Smith had to put his foot down. Where's Will? Will didn't show up either. Will's apparently back injured, but it was pretty cool. All right, let's get started. We are extremely late on this Thursday. We'll come back and I'll tell you about this incredible presidential poll. Anybody got any guesses during the break, either on the chat room or on a text, who the Democrats have a top of the leaderboard for 2028? anyone,

0: Anyone? Bueller? Take a guess. I'll tell you when we come back. Then day two of the trial of Rafael Estrada, the man locally allegedly knifed his estranged wife to death in front of his children at a graduation party that he interrupted and was not invited to, according to all the witnesses. And then Mr. Petrie and Mr. Turnipseed in the exact opposite order. 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
2: On the Friday edition of the First Look program, it looks like more bad news out of the Strait of Hormuz there. Looks like the Houthis are in play now, and that's going to put oil back over $100 a barrel. That's going to be great for everybody. God help you. We got news, we got traffic, we got weather. 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
0: No arsonist can stop the Valpredo family and the family at Luigi's Restaurant and Old World Delicatessen. And when I say the family, I mean the waitresses and the busboys and the cooks that make up that entire family that Gino has put together over there. And you know what I always say. I personally would start in the delicatessen. Start looking at some of the merchandise for gifts for this Christmas or graduation, whatever, and say hello to Lynette. She's a great sommelier. She'll probably try to turn you on to some great Italian wines. Then head into the bar, have a cocktail with Julie as you're waiting to be seated, either outside on the patio where Gino's got misters calming it down on a day like today, or maybe inside or at the Bailey Bar, perhaps. Where would you rather be? And, of course, the warehouses I've talked about, I bet 90-95% of y'all have been at least to one event in that warehouse, which has been a game changer. It's got its independent bar and just spacious area for memorials or birthdays or anniversaries, whatever. It's Luigi's Restaurant and Old World Delicatessen, longtime sponsor of the Ralph Bailey Show.
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0: It's amazing how just a few degrees make just an incredible... I mean, it feels pleasant outside. You know what I mean? Have you been outside lately?
7: Not since about noon.
0: It is currently... Please stand by. In Bakersfield, downtown Bakersfield, is currently It's only 94 degrees.

0: with a high of 99. We got lucky. Next week is going to be hell. Starting Wednesday, 102, Thursday, 106, Friday, 107, Saturday, 108. That means when I play with the boys on Sunday. Ooh, by the way,
1: hello?
0: I swung a golf club this morning.
1: And?
0: Shout out to Highway 99 Collective, because I think that CBD oil does actually work. I could actually swing a golf club.
1: He's been telling you for weeks now.
0: He really has. I didn't, you know what it was? I was, because he texted me, and he said, use the CBD oil. And I said, I have. And it has like a spray.
1: Yeah.
0: So I was just spraying a little bit on. Well, I was in so much pain, but I wanted to get over it. I just took the cap off and just poured some on my all over my foot and just rubbed it in. And I really think it made a difference. I really, really do. I haven't swung a golf club. That's the problem. See, that's the issue with golf. I haven't swung. I was just coming off two of my best scores. I posted an 83 at Sundale. That's the best score I've shot in like 10 years. I shot an 89 at BCC the following weekend. And now I haven't played in 2 weekends. I'm playing 2 weekends. So what can I really expect? I should go. I've been thinking about going and hitting balls Friday because I think I'm going to play Saturday and Sunday. So I think I'm going to try to sneak out Friday tomorrow, pump up the show, get a lot of guests tomorrow because we have 2 guests already, Mr. Bentley and a young woman who is starting up a STEM school, or is it STEAM? I think it's STEAM, STEAM. Maybe put one more guest and we'll get some golf balls in the morning. Real quick, this New Hampshire poll has AOC atop of the leaderboard. And it's fairly close between her and Pete Buttigieg, which raises the question, is America ready to hire as the president, commander-in-chief, either a woman or a gay man? What do you think is the better shot, Chris? Female or a gay man? I think there's a better shot at a woman, given the fact that a woman has, in history, won the most votes. She was just a stupid politician and didn't look at the Electoral College and got beat by Donald Trump. But the fact of the matter is, more people voted for Hillary Rodham Clinton than did Donald Trump. So I think there are more homophobes than there are misogynists. I think a woman would get there first before a gay man. The rest of the poll is crazy. It's AOC at 22%, Pete Buttigieg at 21%, Mark Kelly, the senator from Arizona, the former astronaut, the husband of Gabby Giffords, the woman who was shot, the congresswoman who was shot, he's at 9. Our former governor, idiot, is at 8. BS is at 6. BS is at 6. Bernie Sanders is at 6. Kamala is at 5, unfortunately, because we'd love to see Kamala get the nomination. And 12% are undecided. They could do this. The issue is, in history, technically, no congressman has ever gone from the House to the House. Technically. Let me explain. Because this is my bailiwick. I'm not very smart, but I know a little bit of something about a couple of categories. And presidential history is one of them. James Garfield technically was a congressman when he got elected. But in the time between he got elected president, he was also appointed to the United States Senate. And it was his choice. Guess which one he chose? He took the nomination and became president of the United States. So technically, he was a congressman, but technically he was a senator. But he's the only one, let's count him then. He's the only one that's gone from the House to the House. No member of Congress. Now, there have been many presidents, if you're yelling at your radio and you don't understand what I'm saying. Yes, there have been many presidents who were once congressmen. That's idiotic to say Nixon was a congressman. John Kennedy was a congressman. Lyndon Johnson was a congressman before they all went to the Senate. There have been many, many presidents have been congressmen, but nobody has gone from House to House. And that's what AOC would have to do. And so history's not on her side, plus the fact that we've never nominated a woman. But listen, the Democratic Socialist Party is on the rise for as long as it lasts, and it's going to absolutely divide the Democratic Party because if you examine what they're talking about, and even I've talked about this earlier this week or later last week, Van Jones and a lot of members of the Democratic Party are stepping up and saying, these people are wackadoo. They're talking

0: about no borders. They're, literally, this is their plank. They're talking about no affiliation with Israel whatsoever. They're talking about no prisons. Literally, no prisons, no police. They truly believe in defunding and getting rid of the police department. So where does the Democratic Party go? Because this thing, this democratic socialist communist movement is moving fast. They've got a situation in Michigan where it's splitting the party, where James Clyburn said about this El Sayed who's running in Michigan. And Clyburn said, all I had to see is there were no black people in the audience. That's all I had to see. So there is a big split in the Democratic Party, and it's going to be fun to watch unfold. Quick time out to the back half of the hour. It's TRBS. Don't go anywhere.
1: I'm Keith Peters in Washington. President Trump is going ahead with new double-digit tariffs on dozens of U.S. trading partners. Just as the clock runs out Friday on stopgap levies he imposed after a stinging defeat at the Supreme Court. The United States will impose taxes of 10% to 12.5% on imports from 60 countries, charging that they have inadequately enforced bans on goods produced by forced labor. The House has narrowly passed a resolution to halt U.S. military action in Iran, sending a warning to President Trump for the second time as the war has escalated and the future of the conflict is increasingly uncertain. The Senate on Thursday narrowly rejected a similar resolution. On Wall Street, the Dow down by 506 points, the Nasdaq dropped 553. More details at srnnews.com.
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4: I'm Chris Davis. A possible solution for the golden mussel invasion in Kern County and all of California may be being worked out in Arvin, reports ABC 23, with a company called CPRO Scientific working with the Arvin Edison Water Storage District on a possible copper-based solution that may slow down the mussels as they clog pipes and pumps. Some people on South Granite Road in the mountains north of Bakersfield were and are dealing with smoke from a fire that started Wednesday afternoon and had some evacuation warnings in place. That fire is being called the South Fire, according to Kern Fire, and they say it had burned about 70 acres and some structures were in danger. No one has been reported hurt in that fire. I'm Chris Davis in the KERN newsroom with news every half hour and when it breaks on News Talk 96.1 and AM 1230, KERN.
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8: 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Next to me.

842-5376-842-KERN. The House, in kind of, I guess, a ceremonial thing, because it has no teeth, it has no impact on the war, it has no impact on the president, but they voted 214 to 208 with about four or five Republicans siding with the Democrats to pass legislation to end the war or have the president seek explicit authorization from Congress, as is written in the Constitution. I don't think it has any chance of getting through the Senate. But this comes on the wake of the president announcing today that he intends to, or is at least considering, in fact, let me just read what the president says. Let me not try to put it in my own words. The president wrote, "I am considering a massive attack, bigger than before. I am close to making a decision. We are all set for it. They haven't received enough pain," says the President of the United States. And as most of you regular listeners know, I'm on record of saying there will be no massive attack. I don't think there will be. Perhaps we're going after bridges and infrastructure now. I think the next phase, in some respects, will have to involve troops on the ground, that phrase that we repeat so often that so many people want to try to avoid. According to the New York Times, they have repositioned fighter squadrons. They have sent surgical operation forces to the area. And this is what frightened me the most. I don't know about you all, but they have sent 150 medics to Germany to be on standby. That sounds pretty damn ominous to me. And, you know, we played you the audio, I don't know whether it was yesterday or the day before, of the chairman of the Joint Chiefs in questioning when he and Secretary of Defense Hegseth went before the Appropriations Committee in the Senate and said, the Joint Chiefs chairman said, air power has its limits. Meaning, we cannot bombard them into waving the white flag. They are not going, the IRGC is not just going to turn over their arms because they're getting bombed. First, again, and just I'm reminding you because I know you're aware of this, but you're dealing with a regime that kills its own people. So us bombing them into submission, it's one of the reasons that Harry Truman at the end of the war bombed Hiroshima and Nagasaki, because you're going into another person's country. I thought, learned this in Vietnam. And when you do that, just like if we were invaded by a larger country, that country is going to fight to the last man. To the last man. Is there really anybody out there that can hear my voice that really thinks that the IRGC, at some point after 12 more days, and it's now 24 consecutive days, because this is the 12th, 12 more days of bombing, that they're just going to say, you know, we give up. We surrender. What do you want, Mr. Trump? You want the uranium? Come get it. We surrender. That's never going to happen. That is never going to happen. It didn't happen in North Vietnam. It didn't happen in Afghanistan. And it's not going to happen in Iran. It's just not. So the next phase of this that we need to get accustomed to is boots on the ground, whether it's Pickaxe Mountain, or Karg Island. I don't perceive a massive group, but I think that's also a mistake that we learned from Vietnam, that you don't do it piecemeal. That if you're gonna do it, land the anvil and just kill it and end it as quickly as you can. But the situation is, you're trying to take somebody's home. Let me ask you a question. How many of you thought that outside of 12 months, the Russians would still be fighting the Ukrainians? I don't know about y'all, but I gave it 12 months tops, and I thought I was exaggerating. Putin and his war machine will run through Ukraine in about 6 months. They'll wave the

0: white flag and this thing will be over and it'll be on Joe Biden's head. And now what are we going on into the fifth year of this thing? It's hard to sum up a war in a year or two. I don't care who it is, particularly when you're trying to take their home nation away from them. And in particular, when you throw in the pot, the ingredients that the group that you're fighting are zealots, are religious zealots who have been planning on this and waiting for this confrontation with us since 1979. You know, we talk about this 47 years of harassment and attacking our bases and attacking our men over 47 years. You don't think these people have been prepared for this? You don't think these people want this? Because I think they do. I think the IRGC is absolutely reveling in this. That we are going to suck these Americans dry. Why? Because time is on our side. And the longer this goes, the worse it is for America. That's why that MOU was worthless. That's why I told you that 60-day ceasefire would never hold. That was, I mean, a 10th grader could have seen that. It should be a shame for taking credit for predicting such. Anybody could have seen that. Except for those of you who believe that this thing is going well somehow. And I despise talking about it because I know there are a lot of you that think this is going well and that I'm somehow being, I don't know, traitorous to criticize it. All I'm trying to do is prepare you for the inevitable. And I think the inevitable is men and women in Iran somewhere. It's coming. And what more massive attack can we have than what we started with at the beginning of the war? I understand there's a B-1 bomber that's moved into the area. But I thought one of the things that we learned was that these people can take a punch. And they're not just going to surrender their uranium. They're not going to surrender their territory. They're not going to surrender their arms just on the threat of massive attacks. And why is the president announcing the massive attacks? Why? Why are we telling them? Why not do this in the dark of night? In fact, I would have gone the other way. I would have said, you know what? I'm thinking about pulling back. And then bomb the living daylights out of these people. Because now the only end game is to win. It's either to win or cut and run. And I, as most of you, don't see the president cutting and or running. 842-5376, 842-KERN. Anything on the board?
1: Yeah, I got a couple.
0: What do you got?
1: AOC 22%, Hari 5%, H-A-R-R-I.
0: No idea who that is. I think he's trying to say Harris.
1: Probably.
0: But Harris is at the bottom. She's at 5%. It's 22% for AOC, 21% for Pete Buttigieg, 9% for Senator Kelly, Mark Kelly out of Arizona, 8% for Mr. Newsom, 6% for the communists, BS, God dang it, Bernie, and 5% for Kamala Harris, 12% undecided. So, but I mean, it's so stupid early to talk about this. And again, history's not on her side. Nobody's really gone from Congress to the House. Not directly. Many presidents once served in Congress, as I said at the top of the show. But going House to House? Nope. And Garfield's an interesting story, actually. James Garfield was an interesting man. He was one of four to be assassinated, Mr. Burdick. Can you name the other three?
1: Lincoln.
0: Boom.
1: Kennedy.
0: Boom. One more. I'll give you a hint. Although it probably won't help you. Teddy Roosevelt. Teddy Roosevelt succeeded him.
1: I figured as much. I'll throw a rando out there. I don't think it's right. Truman?
0: McKinley.
1: Okay.
0: William McKinley. But Garfield died because of modern medicine in that century. Because he died like weeks and weeks after. He died of sepsis. Which means they either didn't take the bullet out in time or they boffed it, but he's an interesting character. He really, really is. He was very pro-civil rights at a time when civil rights weren't that positive and was on his way to a fairly successful administration when he was assassinated. One more, and let's take a break.

0: Ralph, book a session at itsaswingthing.com. Indoor, air conditioned, and private.
1: You know, I think I saw this. Is this what I was talking about? What the boy was doing on 17? Anthony, whatever his name is?
0: Sure.
1: No, I think that was a wing it. I think that was at a wing stop or something. Remember we were talking about that?
0: Vaguely, yeah.
1: I film my own swing. But there is a, does anybody know what I'm talking about? This wing stop that's added like a kind of a driving range that they monitor the speed of your club and all this nonsense. I think I found the slot. I was coming over the top and then using my shoulders to kind of make up for it and then having to stand up. But I think I found the slot that's more in here than over the top. And I just come back and try to go inside. And again, it was my good friend Alan Cornejo who just happened. I busted a drive out of nowhere. I've been slicing drives all day long. And we go to it was the 11th hole, the par 5. And I bust the drive past the trap where I normally get to like the front of the trap. I'm now past the trap. I hit a drive 20 yards farther than I normally hit it. And as I'm picking up my tee, Alan said, wow, I came from the inside that time. And I was like, light bulb. And I started working on coming from the inside. In other words, keeping my right elbow as close to my ribs as I can. And then instead of attacking the ball with my shoulders, dropping my hands, and then just accelerating with my body. You see what I'm saying? This is what I was doing. I was going here and then going here. Instead of going here, drop, and then turn. And there the face is closed as opposed to the face being open. And yes, you non-golfers, that's a minute and a half of your life that you'll never get back again. Quick timeout. We're coming right back. Mr. Turnipseed will join us at the top of the hour.
0: Over the phone.
1: Are you serious?
0: He just texted me.
1: What's up with him?
0: Don't look at me. He'll be calling in today.
1: And then Daniel Petrie will join us at the bottom of the hour. This is the Ralph Bailey. Oh, you know what it is? He's at the coast.
0: Again, yeah, probably.
1: No good piece of crap.
0: Must be nice. Everybody's over there right now.
1: I know. And it's a beautiful day in Bakersfield. It's 94 degrees. Day for a picnic. Daniel Petrie at 4:30. 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

0: I just had a heart thumping experience. I'm trying to step up my steps.
1: Right.
0: So I'm not just simply walking at the top of the hour and the bottom of the hour. I'm walking just every break because I'm not going to Lawson today. Although I might go to Coconut Joe's. I haven't done that in a while. I can still get my steps in. And Tabitha, who is wont to park on the far side away from in front of the sales department, was getting in her car. And I was walking up the sidewalk, and I thought she saw me. And she was in her car with the door open, and I went to close it for her. And she let out a shriek. I almost ran. I thought it was a criminal. I almost took it on the lam. You'd have to finish the rest of the show. I'm wanted.
2: I thought for sure. That's just funny to me because all I'm thinking is if there was a criminal there, you would not be the person to call for help.
0: No. And that's what I told her. I said, what if I was a criminal? You didn't see me walking up. You got to pay attention. I'm telling you, that's how women get robbed.
2: Yeah.
0: They're getting in their cars either in a large parking lot or a mall or a grocery store. And they're not paying attention. They're putting their stuff away. And dude just walks up and says, give me your keys, get out of the car, or move over. Or you know, in the case of that one girl, well, let's don't talk about that. But it can be serious. But she scared the crap out of me. She shrieked like, she literally went, "Aah!" And I was like, what? Like for a tenth of a second, I actually thought I was a criminal. For a second, am I about to rob this woman? It's kind of scary. And we can't lose Tabitha. It's half the sales part. No, let me shut up. What else is going on? Let me read something. Somebody's in the chat room discussing my opinion on the war. Hang on, let me put my glasses on. I'm sorry, I'm an old man. I'm just getting older. Someone writes, General Kane did say air power has its limits. That's a contraction. You don't have to put apostrophe in there. It's not a contraction. I mean, that is you just wrote. General Kane did say air power has its limits. Not that air power only won't work. You're speculating in this case with.

exaggeration. Desert Storm was won with air power. It's in all the papers. So you're suggesting that we're gonna bomb the IRGC in a submission? Is that your thesis? Because you're claiming that it worked in Desert Storm? That you believe that the IRGC is gonna wave the white flag after another 12 or 24 or 36 days of bombing? Really? Okay. Okay, that's your opinion. I think it's...

0: But, you know, each day I wake up and it's the, one of the biggest stories of the day. And if we end up in a full-fledged war, I feel like an idiot for not talking about it, not expressing my views prior to it, and sounding like, you know, a Monday morning quarterback while we're in the midst of it. That's the only reason that I talk about it, because I do think that inevitably we're going to get into a, and I hate to use the Q word, but I don't know. What else you got on the board before we get Mr. Turnipseed on the phone?
1: You were right. Just Weigh It in the Marketplace apparently has a golf simulator. I did not know this.
0: I told you about it. I told you. Andy Velasquez, the morning guy. I think that's his last name. The morning guy with Laura.
1: Yeah.
0: The morning show that I watched. I DVR it. I don't get up at 5 a.m., but I watch it every doggone morning.
1: I remember you bringing this up, but I...
0: Yeah, he did a really nice package where he went... Apparently, he's a pretty big golfer.
1: Yeah.
0: Because he played one of our tournaments.
1: Yes, he did.
0: He's not very good. I saw his swing. He's a pretty big golfer, and he did a nice little package on this place, and it looks pretty cool. Why? Did somebody give us some information on it?
1: No, they just said it was the Just Wing It in the Marketplace. It's the specific one inside the Marketplace.
0: Okay, so then I could kill two birds with one stone, because isn't that where the IMAX?
1: No.
0: The IMAX is at the Valley Plaza? It's at the Valley Plaza. It's at Reading.
1: Yes.
0: How do I find out when I can see
1: Odyssey?
0: Odyssey. Do you just call and say when's the first?
1: No, I would go on showing? Download the Fandango app on your phone. I'll do it for you. It'll show you all the movie times and stuff around your area.
0: I'm not going anywhere but Reading.
1: Well, that's fair. I want to see this in IMAX as well.
0: Yeah, I don't want to see it on anything else.
1: I just got done talking to Rick about it myself here at the end of the JR show, but this movie looks incredible.
0: Yeah, absolutely. It's getting some, you want to hear some criticisms?
1: It's criticisms?
0: Yes.
1: I have yet to hear a criticism. That's incredible.
0: Yes, I've got it.
1: Please tell me it's not like historical accuracy or something of that nature.
0: Well, it's not even historical, it's fiction.
1: Right.
0: But yes, it's somewhat based on that. I told you a little bit about it the other day, but I didn't play the audio. So we got a couple of minutes before we call Mr. Turnipseed. Let me get this woman in here. Please stand by. Where are you? At Sunny Hostin. Did I pass her by? I must have passed her by. Please stand by. Don't go anywhere. What time we got?
1: It's fine. While doing what you're doing, I do it all the time to find audio for my own show. And I'm telling you, some videos get taken down.
0: Yeah.
1: I don't know when or how, but like I'll go back looking for one that I know I saved, and it'll be gone. Just like it frustrates me, but it is what it is.
0: No, that's what's her name. That's Van Jones. Where is my girl? Oh, here it is. Yeah, here it is.
2: So Lupita Nyong'o has reportedly been cast as Helen of Troy in Christopher Nolan's The Odyssey, which is completely absurd. And of course, the left is immediately screaming racism at anybody who has a problem with this. So let me just say for the record, I don't care. This is a ridiculous casting choice. Not because Lupita Nyong'o is not beautiful or talented, she is, but yes, because she's black. And she's been cast to play a Greek character who has been described in classical poetry as having fair skin and flowing locks. In the original Odyssey, Helen of Troy is Mediterranean. So if you're turning this epic into a movie, you need to cast someone who looks Mediterranean. This? Not Mediterranean, and that's okay, but it would be like casting a little white Irish boy to play Black Panther, which of course Hollywood would never do, because only stories originating in a predominantly white culture are ever considered lacking and in need of a racial makeover. And
0: there's more to it, but that's enough for her. She's pissed.
1: I've seen this argument that she can't play Helen of Troy because she's black and all that. Like, who cares?
0: That's what I don't understand. How is that keeping you up at night? How does that have to do with anything about the quality of the movie? What, it's 3,000 years old.
1: Right.
0: I mean,
1: here's the thing. They said the same thing about Elliot Page, because everyone
0: was up in
1: arms. Yes,
0: that's why I
1: stopped. Elliot Page was Achilles, and he's not even Achilles. He's a completely different character. But
0: she goes on about, is that the transgender kid?
1: Yes.
0: Yeah, she goes on about that. I just cut it short. I just didn't want to deal with it.
1: It's ridiculous.
0: It's just so stupid to criticize fictional characters. You know what I'm saying? Wait till we pop out Black Santa. That's really going to get him. Quick time out. Mike Turnip.

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3: Keith Peters in Washington. A Minnesota man who killed Democratic lawmaker Melissa Hortman and her husband has been sentenced to life in prison.
4: Vance Belter went to Hortman's home wearing a tactical uniform and mask about 3:30 in the morning on June 14, 2025. He rang the doorbell while shouting he was a police officer doing a welfare check. Belter shot and killed Melissa and Mark and also a family dog. Belter was sentenced to 2 life terms plus 40 years after earlier pleading guilty to avoid the death penalty. Survivors of the attack spoke of enduring trauma, but say Belter failed to eliminate Melissa Hortman's spirit and legacy. I'm Lisa Dwyer.
3: President Trump is sending a clear message to lawmakers, Willie Nelson reports.
5: The White House says President Trump wants Congress to pick up the pace on the SAVE Act.
6: His patience is running out. He wants to see as much of the SAVE America passed as possible by the August recess. He knows that's what the American people want to see passed.
5: The SAVE Act would require proof of U.S. citizenship to register to vote. Willie Nelson, the White House.
3: Senate Majority Leader John Thune reiterated that he does not believe he has enough votes in the Senate to pass the legislation. Violent storms have caused severe flooding in West Virginia. Governor Patrick Morrisey says flood damage is becoming the focus as rescue and recovery efforts narrow.
7: More roads have been reopened, and we know that many thousands of West Virginians have had their power restored. And of course, communities are beginning to do the really heavy lifting in terms of moving toward recovery, cleaning up, and assessing the damage.
3: Meanwhile, Tropical Storm Bertha is weakening after coming ashore near Galveston, Texas. On Wall Street, the Dow down by 506 points. More on these stories at townhall.com.
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10: In the June 18th dog attack in Cal City, I'm Chris Davis. The findings from the Kern County Coroner's Office have been made public after an autopsy of the 12-year-old boy who died when he jumped in the pond to get away from vicious dogs police say were owned by 68-year-old Kenneth Dobbins. The coroner's office confirms the cause of death was drowning and the manner was accidental, which may be crucial in the case against Dobbins, who was arrested in the incident. An 8-year-old girl was attacked by the dogs and survived. Some people on South Granite Road in the mountains north of Bakersfield were and are dealing with smoke from a fire that started Wednesday afternoon and had some evacuation warnings in place. That fire is being called the South Fire, according to Kern Fire, and they say it had burned about 70 acres and some structures were in danger. No people have been reported hurt in that fire. Golden mussels may end up costing California plenty, not only in money for repairs, but also in the way it can stop farms from getting water as they clog pipes and pumps. But one company, Cepro Scientific, working with the Arvin Edison Water Storage District, believes they may have found a way to control the mussels, and that involves a copper-based solution. Kern County has declared a state of emergency because of the mussels, but that has not been done statewide. Whoever would steal an AC during the summer, well, Bakersfield police would like to catch them, and that person is described as wearing a black shirt and shorts and was seen on Rosedale Highway, where police say the attempted theft happened June 18th. They are asking for tips. The average price for a gallon of regular in California

0: is up to 5.56 this afternoon, reports Gas Buddy, with a national average now at 4.08, and oil back up at more than $90 per barrel. I'm Chris Davis in the KERN newsroom with news every half hour and when it breaks on News Talk 96.1 and AM 1230, KERN.
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5: 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Coming up bottom of the hour, our money man, Daniel Petrie, with Nestmaker and Petrie Wealth Advisors, and five, tell you the story of the federal prosecutors who were shut down by a judge trying to subpoena three New York Times reporters for their story on the president's gift from the Qataris, that 787, that didn't make its way back from Turkey. And that's the crux of the story. The Times was reporting that it didn't do so because of safety concerns. And as I think some of you know, the White House has been on a desperate search to find out who the leakers were. And so they subpoenaed the New York Times reporters trying to get their information, their phones, and find out who was the leaker. I'll tell you why a judge squashed that, or why actually prosecutors pulled back the subpoenas, because the judge was going to squash it, but technically they pulled it back. I'll tell you about that. And a huge signing for the Las Vegas Raiders. It's official. Mr. Mendoza is our, I was going to say starting quarterback, but I don't think he's going to start. I think they're going to go.
6: Not right away.
5: Yeah, I think they're going to go with Mr. Cousins for just a little bit. And let's hope that we never see Mr. Mendoza his rookie year. That means that Kirk Cousins has done a decent job. And right now, I'd take 9-8. I'm telling you, I'd take 9-8 and run like a thief and maybe give Kirk one more year, and then we move on to Mr. Mendoza. But in the meantime,

0: Mr. Michael Turnipseed, where do we find you, Mr. Turnipseed? You're certainly not in studio.
1: No, I'm not, Ralph. I have to escape Bakersfield while I can, and I had the opportunity to be sitting someplace that's much cooler, and so I have to take the opportunity.
0: I understand. And what would you like to discuss this?
1: Cool. There's a lot of things to talk about.
0: Cool
1: today.
0: Afternoon in Bakersfield. You know, it's only 94 degrees here in Bakersfield. It's a beautiful day.
1: Oh, well, golly, that's like almost like beach weather.
0: Doggone right. I'm in a long sleeve shirt and just returned from a very comfortable walk.
1: But Ralph, if you were, and you are, a member of the media and the press,
0: I am.
1: Are you glad to see that somebody protected the sources of a reporter?
0: I am.
1: That's an important thing, and that's not the main thing I want to talk about. But I think the fact that obviously when he goes over in this brand new spanking plane and he gets there, but somebody decides it doesn't need to fly back, somebody made that decision. And, you know, it's obviously in the best for the president to follow that kind of protection, because that's people's job to protect him from whatever happens.
0: Right. Well, I just wanted to make it clear, and we'll talk about this in the five, that there is no law that forbids the government from going after reporters. That it's not like a lawyer-client privilege.

0: that there are cases where the government, there have been cases where the judiciary, where a judge will side with the government and demand that the reporter...
1: And they will put people in jail. There have been reporters that have gone to jail for long periods of time.
0: And that's exactly what I said, that it is the job of the journalist, therefore, because if they set a precedent that they will succumb to that kind of pressure and give up their sources, that's an angle of journalism that would die. And journalists depend on unnamed sources. I just broke a story yesterday that not a lot of people are very happy with me about, but I broke it nevertheless.
1: Oh, I'll have to go back and listen to your show and hear what it was.
0: Eurekios is closing.
1: Oh.
0: Yeah.
1: That's quite sad. That's
0: it is
1: one of
0: very,
1: my
0: very
1: places.
0: Sad. Exactly. And they're one of my favorite families, and they're not very happy with me because I broke the story, and they're saying that they're going to reopen very soon, and that I just was going off rumors. And so, therefore, in a couple of days, I'm going to explain how I have this cold. But for right now, I'm just going to leave it alone and let people say bad things about me and think that I'm an irresponsible journalist. But in a couple of days, I'm going to explain how I have this absolutely 100% cold.
1: Just remember, Ralph, if you ever give up your source, you lose him forever.
0: I don't have to give up a source in this situation. It was just okay. A journalism technique that I've learned that I use that I wouldn't say anything stupid.
1: Yeah, because they're the very nicest people.
0: They are, and it's unfortunate because I've been told
1: Claire that she's just fabulous.
0: An angel. And I'm told she's not very happy with me, and that hurts me. It really does, because she is a wonderful, wonderful human being. She really is. So what would you like to discuss? You are becoming quite the author, Mr. Turnipseed. You were in the newspaper yet again.
1: So, literally, there have been so many big issues coming up in the last 6-7 months this year. It's like this year, whether it's sewer water or council races, or now we're getting into sanctuary cities.
0: Yeah,
1: there are a myriad of things that and you know, I used to be kind of lazy, but you know, I figure now you got to get it out there, you got to make it out and let people talk about it.
0: How,
1: and you know,
0: how did this, how did the sanctuary city, who and what or where is the origin of this?
1: Well, at the last council meeting, there were probably 9 or 10 people that got up asking, and I'm going to talk about this today. I've done my research on it, you can be the most intelligent guy in town about sanctuary cities. I wanted you to, and so
0: please educate us all.
1: Nine people got up and asked the city council to do a sanctuary city thing, like it's going to change the world and it's going to save everybody. In fact, some people talked about. Speakers at the meeting described families afraid to drive to the grocery store or send their child to school. And those fears are real. I mean, I'm not figuring that they're not. But it would be a disservice to let anyone believe the city ordinance makes them go away.
0: Right.
1: We already have a state law. It was called the California Values Act, SB 54, and took January of 2018. That already covers the city and everything. From the city may assist immigration enforcement if they want, but they don't have to under this protection. I mean, the state has already stepped up, and that's why the city of Delano a few months ago refused not to, because there's really nothing into it. The only, if you wanted to be Bakersfield, just like Delano found out.
0: Wait, slow down, Mike. Slow down now. You're assuming everybody knows what you're talking about. Go back. Delano refused to do what?
1: Invoke a sanctuary city.
0: Thank you. Continue.
1: They had it back in, I think, March or April. And what they figured out is the only real thing the federal government can do to you is cut off your federal grant. Now, it's not all federal grants. Basically, they have not touched infrastructure grants or those kind of things that they do on an ongoing course of business. But, and I looked up the city budget and did the research as best I could, and these discretionary

0: discretionary grants that the city of Bakersfield gets, and out of their $890 million budget, there's really only $6 million of these discretionary grants. It's not a lot of money, but those are the grants you hear that this government's going to take back from you. They're not going to let you get, if you decide to have a sanctuary city and you make the president unhappy. Those are the ones that will kind of disappear.
1: Right.
0: But that's not a very big percentage of really what it is. So, and Gary Cohen made the point that the state has the authority here and not really the city of Bakersfield.
1: Right.
0: And the governor has asked, let the state fight it, not the cities. So I think those are the reasons.
1: So then I ask again, how did this originate? Whose idea was this? And why are they even contemplating it, given the state law?
0: I'm contemplating it because they think it's something. There are members of the council that think this is something they can do.
1: They can
0: protect the kids walking to school. They can't.
1: How do they not know that?
0: I don't know why they don't or don't know it. I spend a few hours on the internet and I get all kinds of answers. So I guess if you do your homework, basically, there is very little operationally the city can go. All they can do is say, well, we're a sanctuary city because the state has already done what can be done, and there's very little things that the city can do. The police department policy already exists. It's under SB 54. The Bakersfield City Police Department does not work with ICE. Okay, that's fine. But the only thing you could actually do, and you don't need to have a sanctuary city, is there needs to be what they call the Truth Act Forum, which is basically transparency on what actually occurs between city agencies and ICE, and that opening up and telling the public what they are currently doing and what they can do, which they can't do much.
1: So to put it in short, this is all performative. This is all for these people that are running. And if I were a smart challenger on the Republican side, I would certainly jump all over this as one of the dumbest, most ridiculous, symbolic things that this municipal government has ever tried to do. Would that not be a smart play?
0: It's definitely an election year thing. And I was going to get to that because I can tell you that when I get to the council races, we'll talk about a rumor I heard on the street. So,
1: let's hurry because we're running out of
0: time.
1: We need to hurry because we're running out of time.
0: All right. Well, we talked about last week, Ward 3 has four candidates. Nobody's different. In Ward 4, Bob Smith and Ryan Cole manages a company out at the airport called Lloyd's Aviation, and Man Creek Carr in Ward 7. So far there's only 7 applicants. No one in Ward 1 has happened. But I heard on the street from a couple different people that Bob Smith has cut a deal with, quote, local Democrats, but there won't be a Democrat in the Ward 4 race.
1: Really? And what did Mr. Smith have to give up to avoid
0: it's not giving up. It's maintaining the fact that he...
1: Well, no, you said he cut a deal. What's the deal?
0: Well, that he gets elected and he continues to vote with the other one, Ward 1, Ward 3, and Ward 7.
1: Well, I understand that, Michael, but by definition, when there's a deal, one side gives up something and the other side gets something, and that person gives up something to get something.
0: Yeah, so Bob Smith gets a free pass.
1: And what does he have to give up to receive that free pass?
0: Just keep voting like he does in the majority.
1: Wow. I thought they call that corruption.
0: It's called politics.
1: Wow. That is interesting.
0: Well, that's what my source told me, and we will know whether it's true or not on August 7th if a Democrat actually enters the race or not.
1: Tell me about this aviation cat.
0: I don't know much about him. He runs Lloyd's Aviation. Lloyd's Aviation is a

0: private charter plane outfit out at Meadows Field.
1: Is he a Republican or a Democrat?
0: He's a Republican.
1: Well, he's become my that's where my vote's going.
0: You might want him on the show.
1: I'm going to get him on the show. Because Bob Smith will say no, which will be just fine with me. Bob Smith does not belong on that city council. Would you agree on that?
0: He's part of the problem. Many conflicts that he really shouldn't be on the council.
1: Thank you. Thank you. Well said, Mr. Turnipseed. Well said. This is ridiculous. This is absolutely ridiculous. And now he's cutting deals with Democrats? I'll have to ask.
0: Well, that's just a rumor. Well, we won't know until August 7th, Ralph.
1: Well, no, we've got Mr. Flores. Mr. Flores has many connections within the Democratic Party. I'll get him on the case.
0: Yes.
1: We can find this.
0: We'll just find out if there's actually going to be a Democrat run. And in that way, there's no place for the Democrats theoretically to go but Bob Smith, because they're going to tell him to go for Bob Smith because Bob Smith works with the team.
1: Wow. That's as corrupt as it gets.
0: It happens all the time, Ralph.
1: I understand that. It doesn't make it any less corrupt.
0: Well, there's still Mr. Cowell running for seat. We'll see what the voters think and what they want to do, and if the voters in the 4th Ward, what they think. Because it's all the voters' choice, Ralph.
1: I'm well aware of that. Thank you.
0: So anyway, that was kind of the deal. It'll be interesting.
1: That's a big story, Mike. That's a big story. And rare to get some inside info from you. Good googly moogly.
0: Well, it's just a very vicious rumor, but it makes absolutely perfect sense. Because I understand that the majority would swing dramatically if Ryan Crowell won the election. So it's in the Democratic interest to keep a Republican seat with a Republican who is working with you.
1: Wow. That's Rob,
0: it's been that way for the last, how many years now? 4 years.
1: Yeah, that he's been in cahoots with these Democrats, and that's why he ran unopposed the last time?
0: Well, I don't know if it was the last time or not, if he ran unopposed or not, but I mean, the idea is he became part of the majority because it's better to be part of the majority than the minority. And he gets his favors that he wants out of that, too. So it works.
1: Yeah. Are we certain it's going to be a majority? There are Democrats challenging that Weir seat as well. And with the number of Republicans, I'm beginning to be fearful that the vote could be split. That's why Republicans have to come out and support Cassie Biddle, because if the vote is split, a Democrat is going to win that seat.
0: Well, if Velasquez wins Ward 3, then Mr. Smith is in a boat without a paddle.
1: Who is Velasquez? You got to talk, Mike. You got to talk like nobody knows what you're talking about.
0: Velasquez, Regina Velasquez, is one of the candidates in Ward 3.
1: Okay.
0: With Kathy Bill, Kathy Howling, and Juan Carlos Vamos.
1: There you go. Well done. Well done. So, and she's the Democrat who would benefit if the Republican vote was split.
0: Yes.
1: That's scary. That is really scary.
0: So, but what that would do would put Bob Smith in no man's land.
1: Well, why do you say that?
0: Well, he's a very he's the fourth deciding vote. Takes four to tango. And without Bob Smith, Arias, Andre, and Manpreet don't have a fourth vote.
1: But I thought you were saying if Velasquez won, though.
0: But I said if she won, that throws a cog into Bob Smith's plan.
1: Why? Because he has no more leverage? Because he's not the fourth vote?
0: They don't need it anymore. They have four votes.
1: Okay, I see what you're saying.
0: Yeah.
1: Okay.
0: So the third and fourth districts are the real districts that are going to make the difference here.
1: Yeah.
0: What happens. And I can say that I live in a county island, so I don't get to vote on anything, but I can just tell you what I

0: find out.
1: Yeah, that was actually some actually good information, good inside info from Mike the Clam Turnipseed. Shocked. Pleasantly so.
0: Well, this is all about public information in an election.
1: Well, I appreciate that.
0: A lot of things behind closed doors. There's an old saying, loose lips sink ships.
1: Well, I like loose lips.
0: So you have to be careful.
1: I like loose lips.
0: But this is something that's pretty public. It's the election.
1: Yeah.
0: And you, most people who study this can see that every ward should have a Democrat running, and if there isn't one, or there's absolutely zero campaign, that the deal's been cut.
1: Good information, Mike. I got to fly. Enjoy the coast. We'll see you next week.
0: Bye.
1: See ya. Mike Turnipseed, quick timeout. Not a lot of time before we get to our money man, Daniel Petrie, at the bottom of the hour. 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
1: You know, it must be nice to be able to retire like Serena Williams and then say, I'm unretired. But for most of us, that's not the case. When we hang it up, that's about it. That's why you've got to be prepared for the late fourth quarter in your lives. And that's why I always stress that the smartest financial move I have ever made happened about 10 years ago when I became a client at Messmaker and Petrie Wealth Advisors. And the other thing I always remind you about, I've turned on colleagues here at American General Media to Daniel, and they could not be happier about what Daniel has done for them financially. 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He appears here every Thursday at 4:30, and his office is located right on the corner of 21st and Oak. 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

great discussion in the Washington Post about marijuana and its impact on you consciously and subconsciously. I am convinced, because I've been using a pen when I play golf, I absolutely believe it helps me. I absolutely believe that. And I'm not the only one in our group on Sundays that does this. I'm not going to name any names. I won't rat anybody out. It's people's business. But I absolutely believe I just take my little pen, and before I hit a shot, I just take a little shot, or before I have to make a putt. I don't do it like constantly throughout the round, just every now and again, and I really think it calms me down, and it makes me focus. Like, my best writing is when I'm high on THC. Now, granted, I understand that I'm not of sound mind, so it's the old phrase, everybody needs an editor. So my creative juices get flowing, but I tend to ramble a little bit. That's why I would never, ever smoke weed before I

0: show. Never, ever. Because it would just be one long stream of thought, you know? And it just...
1: Ooh, squirrel.
0: Yeah, you just... It just would be bad. It would be bad. Quick time out. We're off to 21st. And, oh, Daniel Petrie is next.
2: I'm Keith Peters in Washington. The U.S. military announced Thursday that they are conducting their 13th night of strikes against Iran as clashes escalate over shipping routes. U.S. Central Command once again said the strikes are designed to further degrade Iran's ability to threaten civilian mariners and commercial vessels transiting regional waters as the U.S. pushes to regain control over the Strait of Hormuz and restore the flow of international shipping. President Trump is going ahead with new double-digit tariffs on dozens of U.S. trading partners just as the clock runs out Friday on stopgap levies he imposed after a stinging defeat at the Supreme Court. On Wall Street, the Dow down by 506 points, the Nasdaq dropped 553, the S&P 500 lower by 90. More details at srnnews.com.
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5: I'm Chris Davis. Some info that may be vital for the prosecution in the case of a 12-year-old boy who died after jumping into a pond at a Cal City park back on June 18th to get away from vicious dogs. The Kern County Coroner's report confirms the boy died from drowning and the manner of death was ruled accidental. 68-year-old Kenneth Dobbins is under arrest in that incident. Whoever would steal an AC during the summer, well, Bakersfield police would like to catch them, and that person is described as wearing a black shirt and shorts and was seen on Rosedale Highway, where police say the attempted theft happened June 18th. They are asking for tips. Oil is back up to more than 90 bucks a barrel, and the average price for gas in California is now 5.56, says Gas Buddy. I'm Chris Davis in the KERN Newsroom with news every half hour and when it breaks on News Talk 96.1 and AM 1230. KERN.
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7: 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Looks like the Houthis are in play now, and that's going to put oil back over $100 a barrel. That's going to be great for everybody. God help you. We got news, we got traffic, we got weather. 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
0: It's a Thursday. Time to head to 21st and Oak. 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How are you, sir? Hello? Daniel?
9: Hello, I'm here.
0: Yeah, what's going on? You did
9: I'm
0: not hear
9: doing well, thank you.
0: Did you not hear
9: the
0: your
9: phone?
0: Did you not hear your introduction?
9: I did. And I answered. Did you not hear me?
0: We did not hear you.
9: Uh oh.
0: We got you now though. What's really going on?
9: I don't know. Maybe I was listening to the last few minutes there, and Turnip Seed was dropping some bombs.
0: Yeah, he did, just a little bit.
9: What's funny about Turnip Seed is he was just like, oh, this is normal. And I'm like, well, wait a minute. That's why people don't like politics.
0: I know.
9: That shouldn't be normal.
0: Cutting deals and just not winning on your own merit. Just that's why I could never get in that business.
9: I hate office politics.
0: Yep.
9: I hate those kind of politics. I've never understood it, but I guess in a way I've never really understood people, but that's the way it is, I suppose. I'm in the numbers game.
0: Yeah, it's a horrible, horrible business. You have to, first of all, you got to ask people for money.

0: which I hate doing. Second of all, you are beholden to the people that you ask money from, which,
1: right.
0: you know.
1: Right.
0: And then, yeah, you got to cut deals. You got to compromise. You know, I think Bob Smith has some conflicts of interest, although we're not strong enough to go after him about it. But it's just, I don't know.
1: And I don't know how you compromise. Like, okay, thank you for your support, but, Ralph, I really can't vote the way you want me to down
0: right.
1: the road because I don't believe in it. Well, then Ralph would be like, well, why am I supporting you then?
0: Yeah, the check stop. Exactly.
1: Yeah, what if your enemy supported me too? Which one supported me more? And,
0: yeah.
1: and well, I got to work both. Let me do this for him, and I'll get you later. And I don't know how you keep score like that.
0: You have to do things that you don't believe in. And, you know, it's the same thing in the radio business. You know, I've been approached to change the way I do things, to preach to the choir more and to appease my audience more. And I just don't think that's how you drive ratings. I really don't. Granted, there's no question in talk radio listeners want to be preached to. They want to hear what they want to hear.
1: Absolutely. I mean, you can't be a liberal commentator
0: on
1: a conservative radio.
0: No.
1: That wouldn't, you know.
0: But I think I can be honest and try to represent what I believe are issues
1: Absolutely.
0: With a man who, even if he ran again, as critical as I am of Trump. Yes, if you look at this list that came out of this New Hampshire poll, did you hear me talk about this at all?
1: No,
0: AOC.
1: AOC
0: is at 22%. Pete Buttigieg is at 21%. Mark Kelly is at 9%. Gavin Newsom's at 8%. Bernie Sanders is at 6%. And Kamala Harris is at 5%. If Trump were to run against any of those people, who the hell could I vote for?
1: I know.
0: AOC?
1: It's
0: Kamala?
1: The, yeah.
0: Gavin Newsom? Pete Buttigieg?
1: The alternative, it's like, well, who do I vote? I'm
0: yes.
1: voting somebody who I think is less bad, even if they may be bad.
0: I just think we're about to watch the crumbling of the Democratic Party. I really do. I think they
1: can't get out of their own way when it comes to the socialist part
0: exactly.
1: of the party.
0: That's what's going to tear them apart, because they are trying to get in bed without getting in bed.
1: Right.
0: And you can't be a little pregnant.
1: Yeah.
0: You know what I'm saying? Either you're going to support these people that believe in cutting off Israel, getting rid of prisons, getting rid of police, getting rid of borders, or you don't. It's one or the other. And
1: It's bizarre to me that I get that's where their energy is and the whole it's more anti-Trump than it is pro-us, but it just baffles me because I'm like, you guys could walk into and win any you want, at, it seems like it, and yet you're going to shoot yourself in the foot.
0: Yeah.
1: But thank goodness they will, hopefully.
0: Yeah, no kidding. It will save us. Although they're going to have a run. This will be popular with young kids, this democratic socialism.
1: I know.
0: You know, they hear the word.
1: Has the world changed that? I can't seem to,
0: yes.
1: I can't seem to grasp that America is that way.
0: Yes.
1: I mean, that's not the America I know. It's not the America I love. It's not the America I grew up in. It's not the America I respect. And yet, and their desire to make things fair and help those their policies end up hurting the most baffles me.
0: We have raised a bunch of entitled children who aren't used to being out there battling for themselves, and have now it's dawned on them that despite their college education, despite growing up in a 5-bedroom home with 3 baths and a pool, they'll never achieve that. Never. Never.
1: Hmm.
0: Many of them are in debt because of college loans, and many of them are in jobs that they're just not making the kind of money that their parents made, and the money doesn't go as far. You know, when their parents were making 70, 80 grand, they were living in a pretty nice upper-class neighborhood.
1: Middle class, yeah.
0: Now you're making 70, 80 grand, you're in a condo, if you're lucky, or a 1- or 2-bedroom apartment, you know.
1: Yeah.
0: It's the reality. So now you've got Mamdani and this group of people talking about free, free, free. And they're like, what? Sign me up. Let's go.
1: He scares me because he's very effective at how he does it. If you listen to what he actually says or stands for, it's like, wait, what?

0: Well, yeah. Socialism on paper seems to make sense. You know, we lift everybody, all boats rise, but somebody's got to pay the bill.
1: Yeah,
0: at the end of the day,
1: until you run out of other people's money.
0: That's what Margaret Thatcher says. It's how socialism works, until you run out of other people's money, and that's the bottom line.
1: Goodness,
0: you got to generate revenue. And who knows that?
1: Go ahead.
0: Who knows that better than Bakersfield generating revenue?
1: There you go.
0: Movement. But
1: hey, I saw a little buzz from you. I think it was via Facebook about the restaurant in town. That's
0: Eurekio's is closing.
1: Forever?
0: Yes.
1: No.
0: Yes. The public relations line they're saying is that they're going to reopen in a couple of months. But I have it on pretty good information that that's simply not true.
1: Yeah, I trust your intel.
0: Yeah, that's unfortunate.
1: Yeah.
0: And it's unfortunate that it's probably destroyed my relationship with the Eurekio family, who have been incredibly kind to me. But, you know, when you're a player in this town...
1: Should I not bring it up? I'm sorry.
0: Well, I wish you hadn't, but that's okay. We brought it up earlier. I brought it up earlier.
1: I apologize.
0: But you can't create your own narrative. You know what I'm saying? You can't just say, yeah, we're going to reopen when it's really not the case. I'm just, and I don't know.
1: Well,
0: if I'm wrong, I'm wrong. You know what? I honest to God, I hope I'm wrong.
1: Right.
0: I hope I'm wrong. Yeah. I hope I'm wrong, but I know
1: I'm
0: not.
1: I apologize if I put my foot in
0: my mouth. No. We talked about it earlier in the show.
1: Okay.
0: And we talked about it all day yesterday. Where'd you see it on Facebook?
1: I don't know. I think I saw a post that it was closing for vacation, and then somebody said that you said on the show that you had intel that it was forever. I don't know if they said the show, but they mentioned your name and that it was that it won't reopen. And
0: I wish I was wrong. I wish I was wrong.
1: Well, and I knew that, and I thought, well, Ralph, I think Ralph would know that pretty well. I mean, I trust his intel, but...
0: And I may explain one day how I... Well, maybe not. I don't know. How is... the president's claiming that a massive attack is imminent. How is the market handling this?
1: You know, it's funny you mentioned that, because I kind of got the hint that it seems like, and he reached out to Iran and said, hey, you want to, you know, make a deal? And they're like, no. And so, yeah, not only are we preparing based on moving more to the area, Israel, I think, is a lot of the embassies, have moved their people out of. It's almost like
0: something's coming.
1: Warning everybody that it's coming.
0: Something's coming.
1: Yeah, I assume this weekend when they like to do it when the market's closed.
0: At the top of the shoe, that's good information. I did not know that.
1: Yeah, they especially Trump. He doesn't, if he can, and do it on a Saturday and get it over before the weekend, and then before Monday open, he would say that they want to make a deal, and the market would kind of tolerate it better. But
0: that's interesting info. Yeah,
1: I don't know if he can get away with that now, but...
0: Yeah, as I stated at the top of the show, they've moved surgical operation forces into the area, they've repositioned fighter squadrons, and the most scary thing for me, they have moved 150 medics into Germany. That scares the crap out of me.
1: Yeah, I did see that. And my first thought was, okay, he wants to show them it's the real deal, so make a deal. And I think they gave him, you know, a thumbs down for that. And I think Trump's going to... Yeah, it seems like we'll ratchet it up.
0: And Rubio was on television this morning, and he said, you know, they make a deal, because I think he's the only real adult in the room. And he said, they make a deal, then they break a deal, and they make a deal. Well, because you're dealing with the clerics, you're dealing with the,
1: right,
0: the face of the organization. I was trying to think of the guy in Casino, Mr. Green. Remember Mr. Green in Casino?
1: Yeah.
0: He was the guy that signed all the bills, but the mafia was really running the show. Well, that's the same thing in Iran. They put up these clerics, and they sit down and sit with Vance and whoever.
1: And they seem normal.
0: But it's the IRGC. It's the mob that's running the show.
1: Yeah.
0: And
1: yeah,
0: so
1: they
0: say,
1: let's fight.
0: Yeah, exactly. They come back with a deal, and the IRGC says, what? Please, get that out of our face.
1: You know, that's no deal. We're going to fire.
0: Yeah,
1: let's shut the street.
0: Let's bomb the air base in Jordan. Kill a couple of kids who just came home the other day.
1: Yeah. Market's holding up.

0: of course, is up above 92 as we speak, so it's kind of had a run.
1: So it came down, because I read this morning it was over 100.
0: Today the market didn't like it. S&P was down about 90 for the day, although the S&P is still up year-to-date a little over 8%. But if our escalation leads to more chaos from Iran being able to attack, you know, those neighboring countries and doing damage to oil or desalination plants or whatever.
1: UAE. Yeah.
0: But I don't know what their capability is as much as we have hit them. So we shall see.
1: Yes, we shall, unfortunately.
0: However,
1: yes,
0: I will state that, you know, we talk about the debt and money. And so far, the Iran war estimate has cost us over $11
1: billion. $11 billion.
0: And actually, I think that was posted in March.
1: Yeah, because so, I read $37
0: billion. Yeah, I'm sure we're way over that. And once we have to replenish, which leads me, which is a nice segue into our debt issue. And we had a big jump. We went up over $159 billion this week.
1: Wow.
0: So that gets us over $1 trillion for the year. So we're just under 7 months, and we've been up a little over $1 trillion in debt for the year.
1: At what point does this become critical?
0: Well, it will. I don't know the exact number. It's almost like a household saying it's manageable, we can do it until it's not. Yeah, until it all crumbles down. And I've been preaching this to the choir, if we don't do something about it, which we never seem to do, eventually it will be an issue, and I'm afraid, long term, of what will come.
1: What are the ramifications?
0: The ramifications would be the dollar would continue to lose value.
1: Yeah.
0: So you lose purchasing power on everything. So inflation is harder, which means those at the bottom who get hurt a lot will be hurt even more.
1: Yeah.
0: And, you know, the ability for us to borrow would get hampered because people would say, hey, you can't pay us back. We want more interest if we're going to give you money, which costs us more money, which means our dollar, if it gets bad enough, you have a hyperinflationary event. Now, we haven't had one of those in a very long time, and we've gotten the ability to get around that by being the reserve currency of the world, but I would hate to see it happen.
1: When it goes from $29 billion to in the hundreds of billions, how is that not the lead story on the Wall Street Journal?
0: Yeah, I'm amazed. Usually if it hits, like, you know how we've talked, we're going to go from 39 to 40 trillion here probably before the end of the year. When we hit 40, you'll probably see a little bit about it because it's kind of a big number and a round number. But, I mean, you know, news today, give it 15 minutes and they're on to something else.
1: Yeah, yeah. They got bigger fish to fry right now,
0: apparently. And right now we're able to do it, but that doesn't mean we're in good shape either.
1: Again, I'll say it again, as I've said time and time again, I feel sorry for our children and our grandchildren. I really do.
0: I really do.
1: Because it's gonna come home to roost at some point.
0: And to be honest with you, some of the things you've indicated that we talked about with, you know, the kids are having a harder time. If you make this much, you can't live the way we did 50 years ago. A lot of that is because dollars don't go as far as they were, and a lot of that is due to inflation and the debt. And the things, the choices we make that seem okay now, but they really add on. And unfortunately, politically, it seems the answer to that is to run to socialism, which is more a nightmare than an answer.
1: Yeah, it's a Band-Aid. It's not a cure. It's a Band-Aid for a gunshot wound.
0: Yeah, I don't know. Maybe you and I are the only ones screaming that we can't put Band-Aid on a cancer, but...
1: No, I think that's the consensus. They've just hit some very liberal areas of the country. When they try to go national with this, it's going to destroy...

0: or the Democratic Party.
1: Yeah, no. I mean, you can't do that in Indiana, but you, even though you can in L.A. or New York.
0: Exactly, exactly. Yeah. Always good to talk to you, sir. Have a wonderful weekend.
1: Always good to be on the radio. Hey, I don't want to put my foot in my mouth at all again.
0: What?
1: But
0: what do you got?
1: How is your mother?
0: She's doing better. She's doing better. She's doing better. We're just concerned about her kidneys. But she had, what's today, Thursday? She had dialysis today, and she's doing much better. She's about to celebrate her 84th birthday at the end of the month.
1: You've got to text me updates because, you know, I got to remember to pray for her.
0: I will. Thank you, sir. Thank you for all your thank you for all your help, by the way.
1: Anytime, my friend.
0: All right. Take care, man. Okay. Daniel Petrie, quick timeout. We'll check the board. Head into the five. We'll tell you the story of the federal prosecutors who are backing off subpoenaing New York Times reporters. That's coming up. It's the Ralph Bailey Show. 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
0: I had the double experience at Casey's Steakhouse Friday night. I started in the stockyard next door, met a friend and had a couple of cocktails there, and then went next door to the main restaurant where Bobby and Jimmy are performing Tuesday through Saturday nights, as they were Friday, and had dinner in the main restaurant. 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
3: Get some whiskey done, shed a pocket full of horses, children, some of abuse. It was Saturday night, I guess I
4: made live and learn, teach and turn. Because I did not know. I ran into a thing on Facebook, or actually it's on Instagram, 10 pitchers who never won a Cy Young. And I did not know that Nolan Ryan never won a Cy Young? How is that possible? How is that possible? I'm telling you, they wouldn't put it in here if it weren't true. Do you want to hear the list?
5: I do, but no, I'm more checking something myself. I was more saying when the Cy Young War began.
4: Oh, long before his career.
5: Figured. That's why I wanted to make sure, just for like time purposes, yeah. For my head.
4: Oh, yeah. Hey, Siri.
5: Started in 1956.
4: Yeah, I was going to say, long before Nolan Ryan's career.

0: Cy Young Award. Burt Blyleven, greatest curveball in baseball, 3,000 strikeouts.
1: Better than not, Kershaw's?
0: They're comparable.
1: Are they?
0: He had the over-the-top curveball that looked like a fastball, and it looked like a forkball, but it was a curveball. He threw it over the top and came over the top.
1: You know, I was thinking about the other day, and I know it's probably a sore spot, but I missed watching Tim Lincecum pitch.
0: That freak.
1: That guy was crazy.
0: Burt Blyleven, I mentioned him. John, the rest of these guys, like, well, don't throw them on the list. John Lester, didn't deserve it. He had one great season that one year where he won 19 games. Jim Cott, who was a long career guy, but he never really had a breakout. Adam Wainwright.
1: Whoa. Oh, you know what? No, that's true. He had a long, long career with the Cardinals, but he was never the best pitcher.
0: Yeah, exactly. Just because you get a lot of wins doesn't mean that you had a 22-game season. You know what I mean? Just because you win 14, 15 games for over 10 years, that's a great career, but you never were in that upper echelon. Another one, Mark Langston. Great pitcher, but just not... Ever had that one season. And Don Sutton, who I grew up watching. Don Sutton was great. Don Sutton was a perennial 20-game winner for the Dodgers and would get complete games. And
1: was Nolan Ryan ever close?
0: I don't
1: know. He would have to be, right?
0: You would think. The year that he had two no-hitters, he didn't win the Cy Young.
1: How do you not win the Cy Young that year?
0: I have no idea. I have no idea. And you would think at the end of his career, they'd have just given it, like they gave Paul Newman one. You know what Paul Newman won his Academy Award for? The Color of Money, which was a remake or a sequel to HUD, which he should have won. Or not HUD. The Hustler. The Hustler, where he plays a pool shark who's going after Minnesota Fats, who was an actual real pool hustler. And Minnesota Fats is played by Jackie Gleason, who I believe did win an Academy Award. And so it was at the end of his career. Newman should have won it for The Verdict, where he plays a drunken lawyer. He should have won it for HUD. He could have won it. I mean, there are just so many. He could have won it for Cat on a Hot Tin Roof. I mean, there's so many great. Hell, he could have won it for being Butch Cassidy. For all they don't give him out for Westerns, but at the end of his career they realized, Paul Newman's never got, because his performance in Color of Money was average, above average, wasn't anything close to it. And so you would think they'd have done the same thing for Nolan, just like the old man's about to retire. But I guess at the end of your career you really can't gin that up when a guy's got 14 wins and somebody else has 21.
1: Yeah, but it's Nolan Ryan.
0: Yeah, to be honest with you, that's the only name on that list that really blew me away. Curt Schilling was close, but a lot of his drama came in postseason.
1: Right.
0: Don Sutton just was in an era where it was like post Sandy Koufax and Drysdale and those guys in the early 70s, where there were a lot of really superior pitchers. But Nolan was shocking. It really was. In fact, tonight I'm going to go back and look at some of his seasons, some of his wins, what his ERA was.
1: There's no way he wasn't close. He had to have been at least second place once.
0: I'll look it up during the break. As we head into the five, federal prosecutors had a back away from subpoenaing New York Times reporters who broke the story about security risks on Trump's gift, that 787 the Qataris gave him. We'll unpack that for you. And we got a bunch of sports news. The Dodgers were in the District of Columbia getting love from the president. Meantime, the Raiders made a significant signing today. We'll get into all that. It's the Ralph Bailey Show, headed into the five. I'd stick around if I you.
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4: I'm Keith Peters in Washington. The Trump administration has withdrawn subpoenas against three New York Times reporters.
5: Those subpoenas had sought